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7: What's next for your Kings? Before we get to that, I apologize. I got to take care of some business here with Alan and Jay. You're welcome. I've been sending these guys a lot of video of like professional wiffle ball. Would you say, Alan, you need me to send you a lot more of those? Just a few more, or am I sending you just the right amount? Perfect. This is just the right amount.
8: I think we're super solid with the amount.
7: How about you, Jay? You good or you need more?
9: Send me some, baby. Yeah. Like Alan, I indulge.
8: You know what? Just like they say, you know, in the tech world, can you guys take this offline? Can you take that? I don't need that.
7: So a little more. It sounds like you're saying a little more.
8: I don't need that in the group chat.
9: Take me out the group chat.
8: Yeah. Alan has left the chat.
7: So you want me to send you a little more. Okay. You got it. Okay.
8: I'm pretty solid. I think I get it, you know. But I'm glad that, you know, you're still in your black hole 24 hours later of wiffle ball.
7: Oh, yeah. Well,
9: I did laugh a little bit. You know, sometimes people send a laugh emoji, laugh out loud, and you don't. But you're like, yo, Whitey, you've been in a black hole for the last 24 hours. I had to laugh.
7: And I could not deny it.
8: Yeah, and you're still showing me some during the break.
7: Oh,
8: thank you.
7: That was filthy, that left.
8: It was.
7: Filthy stuff.
8: Yeah, it really
9: South
8: was.
9: Southpaw?
7: Yeah.
8: Mm-hmm.
7: He had that backup ball, screwball.
9: The screw?
8: Yeah, that one got me good.
7: Mm-hmm, mm-hmm.
8: Yeah.
9: That Al Leiter?
7: Yeah, it might have been. Yeah. So I'm trying to get you in the right frame of mind for, you know, in the summer, there may be some big time wiffle ball events.
8: I'm taking it yard, regardless.
9: Got to be able to see the pitch, recognize each pitch, though.
8: Yeah, they ain't doing that.
9: At least Whitey's giving us breakdowns of different pitches and wrinkles and where they start, where they finish.
8: No, he's definitely giving us wrinkles.
7: Yeah, I usually when I watch those, you know, I'm charting pitches.
8: Right.
7: And then I could send you some of that, too, if you want.
8: No, I like to just...
7: Spin rate. I got it all.
8: I like to just, you know, kind of grip and rip.
7: Yeah. By the way, that that basketball league, Jay, that you said Elvin Hayes used to coach in, I could swear that's an advanced stat in baseball. The WABA or whatever. Mm-hmm. That's gotta
8: WABA.
7: Be. Yeah.
8: No, that's WOBA.
7: What's his WABA?
8: What's his ex-WABA? And B-WOBA.
7: Mm-hmm.
8: Yeah. Yeah, A's won that one, by the way.
7: Came from behind to win it, Alan.
8: Yeah, pretty bad. Yeah.
9: Season series, 10-3.
8: Yeah. Had the sweep right there.
7: Right there.
8: Giants still have not swept anyone this
7: right
8: season.
7: Right there.
8: Right there.
7: They had the brooms out, and they said, you know what you can do with those brooms, Tony V and company.
8: Wait, don't y'all...
10: like I'm running into the manager going, hey, man, you're doing a great job.
8: Don't y'all have a terrible bullpen? Oh, we good. Mm-hmm. And that's what happened. Mm-hmm. 4 runs in the ninth. Incredible. 15 hits. 15.
7: I just hope we haven't done a disservice, Alan, because we've kind of stirred up some of this Sabonis chatter today.
8: We?
7: Yes. Yeah. I didn't even know about the Warrior. Well, I did know about the Warrior thing. This is your domain, but I just want to make sure people know we're not suggesting that, oh, there's something afoot here. We don't believe there is.
8: We don't.
7: Because people see it and ask us about it, that's why we brought it up.
8: Yeah. I don't think anything is too hot right now, but you know, here's a problem. You throw enough at the wall, something's gonna stick eventually, and then you can say, told y'all. Mm-hmm. I saw people doing that yesterday with some of the draft picks, and I'm not talking about the Kings in general, but told y'all to keep an eye on this or whatever. It's what? I mean, first of all, that pick isn't going there anymore. And,
7: right.
8: You know, it's just, that's how it is.
7: Yeah. That's, you know, social media has a lot of things going on that are worse than that. But sometimes when you've got people like just, you know, climbing all over each other, see, I told you I did that. It's like, mm-hmm. Okay, whatever.
8: Well, and then people, you know, oh man, it was hard to keep up with all the trades. Look, man, I grinded film, I grind tape, I get it, but I don't care. Like at that point, and specifically because obviously the Kings didn't do anything else, but I couldn't care less about, oh, 32 is going here, now it's going there. All I really cared about was just waiting for the 45th pick, which I had said to you, is that going to happen before I get home? They made the pick as I was parking. Hmm. That's how long it took. That's how long. It was ridiculous.
7: The pick had been made by the time I got home.
8: Insane. Mm-hmm. I just hope everybody says that was terrible. Don't do it again.
7: Yeah, I haven't seen anything about the numbers. I'm not that interested, but I hope the TV numbers were down last night to the extent that someone will decide, next year we'll just have it all in one night again.
8: Yeah. It just doesn't.
7: They're always looking for content, and I get it. Two nights of the draft on TV is better than one, but swing and a miss.
8: And I get it, and I understand why they tried it. It's just, all right, maybe somebody loved it. You know, 916-339-1140. Texas, call us.
7: Nobody cares.
8: YouTube, but.
7: A fair question, but yeah. The only way it would work, and obviously there's no way you could do this, if you had the second round first and you lead up to the. And there's no way you can do that, obviously, but you can't have the big one. And then, and then tomorrow night we got the second round. Yeah. Okay.
8: Huh?
7: That's kind of like NASCAR where they have their biggest race of the year first. Daytona's like, it's the Super Bowl of NASCAR. You don't start your season with the Super Bowl.
8: Yeah. They should just treat it like a doubleheader, right? They should just turn. They should just. Make everything quicker. You do the first one at 4.
7: Right.
8: Okay.
7: Who knows what the draft's going to look like in future years now. Maybe the whole thing's going to be fascinating to anybody who cares because of the lottery reform.
8: Right.
7: Who knows?
8: And then the wheel.
7: People aren't ready for the wheel, Alan.
8: Okay.
7: But when they are, I'll be first on Twitter to say, see, I told you. What's the next big move? What's the next significant move? The Kings will make, the Kings need to make.
8: Well, they're just going to keep shopping. I mean, you know, I do think officially moving on, and somebody said, hey, when does Zach LaVine have to make his decision? I believe it's the 29th, right?
7: I believe that is correct.
8: Yeah, the
7: 29th. Like 4 days? Yeah.
8: Yeah, so.
7: Right before the new league year starts.
9: Posted he's back in the gym today.
8: Oh, my goodness.
7: Yeah?
9: Saw that on IG.
8: See? Mm-hmm. Yeah, he's getting, hey, one more look before I sign.
9: Tennis shoes and a ball.
8: One more look. Come get me.
9: 49 mil.
8: Come get me. So, look, they don't have any control. That's why it's not the biggest move to me, because they can't control whether Zach LaVine
7: that's almost opts in procedural. Or
8: not. Yes, like, exactly.
7: Well, you have to do that. Yeah.
8: Exactly. So, to me, it's just DeRozan. And I know, you know, somebody would say, how is that the biggest move, waving and stretching? But that guy was playing a lot of minutes. And, hey, he was playing his butt off. And we appreciate him for it. But if you move on from DeMar DeRozan, I think a lot of fans, you know, will maybe even take it easier on DeMontis Sabonis if they sit there and say, hey, we've officially moved on from one of the vets. You know, we went and got our point guard. We moved on from one of the vets. Finally, it's been so long. I do think it'll be received pretty well, and DeMar will get his flowers.
7: Yeah, through no fault of his own, DeMar, at least in my mind, and I think in the minds of many fans, he became a living symbol of that purgatory that the Kings kind of, it was self-imposed. Mm-hmm. It wasn't the intent, but he was supposed to help the Beam team get over the top from the first exhibition season. You know, it was like, ooh, that's not a good fit. And so he became a symbol of the fact that the whole thing was coming to an end.
8: Yes.
7: It wasn't because of him, but he was, you know, brought in to fix something that went sideways. So my point is, I think fans will appreciate what he did, but I don't think there's going to be a lot of wringing of hands over, oh, no, you can't let him go.
8: No, no, not at
7: People
8: all.
7: People just get it.
8: Yeah, hey, and I think...
7: I wonder about Russ, though.
8: That was my next question for you, because now that the Kings have drafted a cup, I've seen a couple people chime in. Hey, Russ, let's do the mentor thing. Everybody knows how I feel. I'm the same. Defense, turnovers, mentors.
7: Wow.
8: I mean, no, but I say that because I'm the same way in football, too. I don't need the mentors. Get the quarterback out there. I'm just not big on the mentor thing.
7: Alan, the Kings, like most teams, have about 15 mentors. They're called coaches.
8: They got coaches?
7: Yeah.
8: They got coaches. They have vets on the team. Again, you can use a roster spot on Russ if you want, but if he's playing more than, I don't know, Whitey, what's even realistic at this point? How many minutes for him to play? What's realistic? 10? If he's doing the mentor, he ain't going to sit on the bench the whole time. That's not realistic. So is it 10?
7: I just don't think it's a good fit for anybody at this point.
8: Weren't you kind of in that camp initially?
7: I thought he would be back.
8: Okay. But
7: not because I thought it was necessarily a good idea. I just assumed he was going to be back based largely on the things he said about how it's family here, mm-hmm. you know, and they loved him and. But I'm not saying he won't be back. I just don't think it's a good fit for anybody.
8: Yeah.
7: If you're going to play him with Acuff, I don't think so. I don't think that's good for anyone.
8: 530 says, is Russ willing to be the sixth man off the bench? I'm not willing for Russ to be the sixth man off the bench. I mean, now that the draft is done, maybe everyone needs a bit of a refresher. Okay. Mm-hmm. Now that the draft is done, this is the current roster for your Sacramento Kings. Zach LaVine, DeMontis Sabonis, DeMar DeRozan, DeAndre Hunter, Keegan Murray, Malik Monk, Devin Carter. They have that team option. Neat Clifford, Maxime Reyneau, Dylan Cardwell. Now let's add in Darius Acuff. Okay. Emmanuel Sharpe and Alex Caravan.
7: So does that mean three have to go? One way or the other?
8: We can remove 15. It's not done yet, but DeMar, we can probably say, is not going to be there.
7: Yeah, according to sources.
8: The Devin Carter thing is interesting with that team option. They might find a way to say goodbye. Mm-hmm. I don't know that for a fact. I'm just, you know, we're doing the math here.
7: Right. Somebody has to go.
8: So that's still two. And now we're talking about adding those three guys and bringing back Russ to be a mentor.
7: And you didn't mention Precious Achiuwa.
8: And Precious Achiuwa. So Jay, where's my TI-84 calculator? This is not adding up to me, man. It's not adding up to me. So that's where I'm at. So anybody out there that wants to bring in Russ, I'm just not seeing the fit or the honestly the room.
7: Yeah, and I believe that roster ends up being very expensive if that's your roster.
8: That too. And
7: very expensive.
8: After what Russ did last season, I know he did cool off from three, but he had a pretty darn good season from three. After
7: what, he end up like 32?
8: Yeah, after what he did last season, 33.8, okay. Which is
7: all right.
8: You know, better than his career. I don't know that he wants to just chill on the bench and tell Darius Acuff where to be. I don't know. Right? If I just had the season that Russ had, I'd probably want to play somewhere.
7: Mm-hmm.
8: That's what I would want.
7: Mm-hmm.
8: So I don't see how it fits. I don't see how it works. And I've never been big on mentors in any sport.
7: Yeah. I wonder if they have any desire to clear up some cap space and time to be a player at all in free agency. I just don't know how realistic that is when you'd have to free up so much space. And you know that Zach almost certainly is going to say, you know, yeah, I'm staying. Mm-hmm. Okay. Maybe that's one reason they're trying to move Domas. You know, that's part of the fun in the offseason is free agency. Right now, the way it looks is the Kings just can't be participants. Even if there's anybody that would consider them, they just can't do it until and unless they free up some money.
8: Yeah, I'm not even really thinking about that, though, Whitey, because I mean, who are you even looking for? To me,
7: well, that's fair, but I'm just saying as we're looking at, well, what's next? Well, typically teams look at that, but I don't even, right now, that's not even an option.
8: But I do think they're looking at it. I think it's just Precious. I think it's Precious, and to the point, it's the same 5-3-0 that brought up Russ as six man. Yeah, maybe it's not six man, not to get caught up in, you know, the devil in the details, but this is what we said yesterday. Who is the backup point guard? You know, and I watched about 3 minutes of Emmanuel Sharp tape during some of these breaks, and he's not playmaking.
7: No, I don't believe
8: he's not playmaking. So it's Malik. Right now, it would be Malik. It would be, I don't know, the Neek experience wasn't terrible, but I wouldn't think they're planning on that being the backup. So I think that's where your...
7: What about your guy, Killian?
8: He's there. They can pick up his... Well, here's the thing. They still have Devin if they want him. They still have Killian if they want him. Is Russ better than those guys? Absolutely. What do they value? I don't know. My and, you know, we always got to be careful here, but I don't know. My thing with Russ is he's almost... He knows almost so much. I don't want it... I wouldn't want it to become a crutch in a way. You know, he's such a unique player that when you watch it, we call it is Russ ball, right? And that's how he plays. So if he's the backup and it's Russ ball, I don't know. I know Maxime Raynaud would love it, but I don't know how other people would grow from it.
7: The thing I didn't like about everything that surrounded him being on the team this year, last year, and I know that he's a Hall of Famer, but it was almost like, and he basically told the media this, and I wasn't there that night. So I, you know, there were people, obviously, we know who were there when he kind of berated the media. He was, you couldn't criticize him. It was like, that's Russ. He's beyond reproach.
8: Yeah.
7: Well, he's missed a lot of time. Oh, you can't. Well, that's Russ. What do you know, that's not right.
8: Right. Yeah. And yeah.
7: That's just not realistic.
8: No.
7: Especially for a team that won so few games. But one thing that I like about this year is it looks like now with some of the picks that Scott Perry has just made, it looks like, okay, you can kind of start to see the shape of things. It's like when there's going to be, say, a stadium is built, you know, at first, and it's just like there's just a big dirt area. And then gradually, you know, you can see the structure start to take shape. I think this is starting to take shape, and it looks like they're starting to build a team that is tough. They brought in some tough-minded players and a team that is a good shooting team. It's hard to say because, you know, these are things that all teams want to be. But it looks like now we're starting to see it's not just talk like we're going to do this. We're going to be this kind of team. It's like, oh, I see. Based on the players they're bringing in, I see now what kind of players you want.
8: Yes. Yeah, for sure. And the last thing I'll say, because I was just thinking about it, Whitey, when it comes to the Russ conversation, I'm going to say my word. You know, the show doesn't start. Series doesn't start until the road team wins. Drive Guys doesn't start until I say heliocentric.
7: Right.
8: Okay?
7: Yeah.
8: So we're starting the show at
7: off
8: 5.
7: Off to a late start tonight.
8: That's right. 5:19. I think it doesn't matter who, it doesn't matter what the name of your, of the player is. So this is not a Russ thing. For a young team, I don't think I would want a backup point guard as heliocentric as Russ. And that's what I mean by Russ ball. I don't want anyone getting mad at me.
7: Here's a suggestion for a mentor who is not heliocentric from Dean. Allen, Chris Paul as mentor. He wouldn't want to play big minutes. Need a mentor, Acuff. Make him earn that point guard spot a little too. That's for you. I will just say my opinion, Allen and Dean, is that's a terrible idea.
8: I don't know what happened in
7: He's
8: L.A.
7: He's not even playing anymore.
8: Yeah, I don't know what happened in L.A. I understand where Dean is coming from, right? Because he'll well, that's what he was supposed to do in L.A., but
7: he couldn't even last the year last year.
8: Yeah, I don't
7: Perfect
8: know.
7: Situation. You're back in L.A.
8: But there were some
7: you had
8: vets.
7: To tell him, hey, you don't get to tell the team what defense
8: it
7: we're
8: it seems like there were some there was some miscommunication in what his role
7: right.
8: was going to be.
7: I think he'd be the exact opposite of the type of guy you want here.
8: I understand where Dean is coming from. But what I was going to say is you can, there are still guys
7: Plus
8: out
7: he's
8: there.
7: Retired.
8: Yeah, there's still guys out there that can show guys the ropes, and it's not about them. And that's what I mean by heliocentric. So a Ty Jerome, somebody like that. Is Russ better than them? Maybe. I'm not arguing that. I'm arguing they're going to come in, they're going to be a point guard, and that's it. Be a backup point guard, that's it. Hey, I've been in the league. Go get Tyus Jones. I don't care. That's it.
7: Yeah, you're talking, I think, more like somebody like him, although even somebody who plays less than that. You know, Ty Jerome still...
8: Right, hey, I would say Tyus Jones.
7: Somebody who's like, you might play a little bit. You're really just kind of a placeholder until this guy's ready to take over. Once he does, you know, you're probably not going to play that much.
8: Right.
7: What do you think?
8: Yeah. But that's what I'm saying.
7: For very little money. And we don't have any money to give you either.
8: Well, that's what I'm saying. Tyus Jones ended up, I don't know, he bounced around a couple teams last season and just wasn't playing. So there's a guy who's been around for a long time.
7: Mm-hmm.
8: Not a lot of expectations. Like, to me, that's a guy where you could look at and say, hey, you could bring him in. And there's a list here, too. You got your Javon Carters, guys like that. Just keep it simple.
7: Free agent point guards?
8: Yeah, just keep it simple. And we can get into it tomorrow, too. But just keep it simple. That's all I'm saying.
9: Jordan Mack, bring him back.
7: Yeah, good guy.
8: Bring him back.
7: Prince of a fella.
8: I thought he was going to sneak out a ring. That would have been something, huh? If the Spurs. Yeah, Jay, you right on it. McLaughlin, Gabe Vincent is probably too expensive, but you got...
7: He's not really a point guard either.
8: No. Conley? See, I would do a Mike Conley. I don't know if that's what he wants his swan song to be.
7: Yes, it would be.
8: I would. And then at the very bottom, not even making $1 million, Tyus Jones,
7: yeah.
8: 30 years old.
7: Jay, remember Andre Miller? And I think his mom used to work at Arco.
9: Of course.
7: She used to take money from people when they drove in. People talked about bringing him here. What's he doing now?
8: Yeah.
7: He's like 50 or whatever. Get Andre Miller back in here.
8: Now, if Russ comes out and says, hey, man, I love Sacramento. I'm going to play about 5 minutes a game. These old knees. I just want to help out the young fellas. Okay, that's cool. I don't see that happening. That's where I'm at with it.
7: Last year, the focus was on Russ, and it was on DeMar. And we understand why. This year, the focus needs to be on the younger things, younger players, and on developing
8: them. Yeah. If he makes the calls and, you know, nobody is interested and he decides that's where he wants to go in the next phase of his career, then cool. But, yeah, we can't be doing I can't even give you 20 minutes. I don't know if I can give you 15.
7: We can give you this. About to join us here. He is the originator of one of the greatest catchphrases in Sacramento history. And that catchphrase is the pick is the pick.
8: That's right.
7: Check it with TC. Hello, TC. How are you?
11: Man, Mike Check. Listen, Allen, YDJ, what's up with my boys?
7: Well, we were just giving you credit, TC, because you were the one who coined the phrase.
11: Thank you.
7: Pick is the pick, and we love it. I use it all the time.
11: Hey, listen, Whitey, thank you. For sure, for sure. Listen, A, he knocked it out of park. It's an A+.
7: Yeah.
11: He got all three guys we got. He traded back into the first round like we talked about. That was a mafia move, right? And all three of these guys are culture changers, right? Snipers, two out of the three guys are 3 and D. A-Cuff, he's going to come together on that.

0: said, you can see the team taking shape. I didn't mention it because maybe I'm afraid it's a little premature, but it does look like, you know, it does look like they're mindful of putting together a team that's tough.
1: Yeah.
0: Tough.
1: You know, that's part of it. And I saw
0: tough-minded. Well, Scott Perry says, we want guys who can deal with adversity.
1: Mm-hmm. And look, they've all been through kind of different things in different ways. And I think that's what Scott Perry wants. And the other thing, Whitey, and we can get into it, just the idea of, quote unquote, rushing the rebuild or rushing to move on from some of these guys. What y'all rushing to do? You see what's going on out here in the West with LaMelo and the Timberwolves? What are y'all in a rush to do right now? I don't know. I don't get it.
0: Mm-hmm. What's cooking is coming up. And I hope Alan knows about this. He may not know, but he's going to take us through our first peek at next year's NBA draft.
1: Come on, baby.
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2: The Kings officially got their guy. 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After adding one of the most electric scores in college basketball, has Scott Perry officially found the new face of the franchise?
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5: I'm Tamara Berg in the KCRA 3 Weather Center. For your Thursday, we're looking at mostly sunny skies and feeling that delta breeze. It's going to keep temperatures a bit below normal for highs today. Plan for upper 80s across the valley. That delta breeze will come in pretty strong overnight tonight, dropping us back to the 50s first thing Friday morning. Get the latest forecast on the KCRA 3 News and the KCRA 3 app.
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3: Order up, Sacramento.
4: And for you, sir?
5: I will have the guy

0: the bacon and eggs you have. Do you understand?
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2: I'll have what she's having.
3: Hey, food note here, since it's time for What's Cooking. Dave did, I don't know, 40 minutes on meatloaf today, so you might want to check that out on our YouTube channel.
4: Which hour?
3: That's pretty much the whole show. No, I think late in the show, like 9:30, if I remember correctly.
4: I feel like he does...
3: You want to put wild mushroom in there, but raw, and then, not wild, but raw mushroom, and then that'll absorb the moisture.
4: I'm sure...
3: Don't overcook it.
4: It feels like he does a meatloaf thing like once a year.
3: Mm.
4: That man loves to talk about meatloaf.
3: It's a tradition.
4: What is?
3: Dave's meatloaf talk once a year. The draft, NBA draft, comes around once a year. We just finished, but already Alan has some intel on next year's NBA draft.
4: Yeah, so
3: here we go.
4: Everyone is going wild. Kings fans off of the heater of getting Darius Acuff and their two other picks. So Tankathon, you know, it's never too early. Never too early to think about the next draft,
3: the 2027 draft. The first day that they actually...
4: It's fresh, right?
3: Yeah.
4: So Tankathon on social media, they put out their first official simulation with the new lottery, and they have picking 5, the New Orleans Pelicans. They have picking 4, the Charlotte Hornets. They have picking 3, the Washington Wizards.
3: Ooh.
4: They have picking 2, the Chicago Bulls. They're really building something if this is true. And picking number 1, your Sacramento Kings.
3: Really?
4: That is correct.
3: What is that based
5: on? Sacramento.
4: I don't know. They got these chances with the ping pong balls with their logos. But it's a little confusing that it says Sacramento has 2 chances. I don't know if that means they were in the relegation.
3: Oh, no.
4: But then Chicago has 3 chances, and they're also not going to be good. So I'm not really sure why.
3: Yeah,
4: is that Sacramento in their first simulation is number 1. I did my own simulation, and the Kings were 1 again.
3: Wow.
4: They were 1 again. So everyone is excited about the Sacramento Kings, and now they are kind of going through, and Whitey, all the mocks are already coming out. I love this. I love this so much.
3: Have you been grinding any film on these guys yet?
4: I haven't yet, but Tyron Stokes is number 1. I don't know
3: principal,
4: if it's...
3: Principal, there's a weird guy in our gym.
4: Come on now.
3: He's recording something.
4: Come on now.
3: Yeah. He's just checking out the prospect.
4: They're in college, or they're about to be, or they're, you know, getting ready to touch down on campus. Tyron Stokes going number 1. That's on Tankathon.
3: 6'7" wing, right?
4: 6'7" wing, 19 years old. Tyron Stokes going number 1 on Bleacher Report, and Tyron Stokes going number 1 on CBS Sports. So here you go, Whitey.
3: Feel like an NFL tight end, Alan.
4: He's big boy.
3: Uh-huh.
4: He's a big boy. So that's that. Caleb Holt at number 2. Jordan Smith Jr. at number 3. You can find kind of different.
3: There are some familiar names in here.
4: I was going to say, it's pretty interesting.
3: Some of the players that decided to stay.
4: Yeah, Braylon Mullins. Tankathon has him at 4. That's the... Oh, there's another Baba. Baba Oladotun. That's at 12. I'm not seeing... I see Amari Allen at 14. Couple names here, Whitey.
3: He's 2nd on CBS Sports.
4: There you go. That's how you change your life. So yeah, Milan Momcilovic doesn't look like he's changed a ton.
3: Mm-hmm.
4: And then you have Gilbert Arenas, his son Elijah Arenas. You have him as well. So that is what we're looking forward to, fellas. So for everybody that wants to move Domas...
3: It'll be here before you know it.
4: That's right. For everybody that wants to move Domas, let us not forget. And I don't know, guys, how this worked, but on Bleacher Report, they also have the Kings as number 1.
3: Huh.
4: Yeah. They have the Kings number 1. What do they have for CBS there?
3: CBS Sports has, with the first pick, Sacramento Kings.
4: Come on.
3: Tyron Stokes. By the way, they also have, going down the list here, at 10, Alan, the Orlando Magic with the 10th pick, according to CBSSports.com. With the 10th pick in the 2027 NBA draft, the Orlando Magic select Luigi Sweigo.
4: See?
3: 7'4 center from
4: Yeah.
3: Villanova next year.
4: Yeah, he's going to go to Villanova.
3: Oh, hey, yeah.
4: This is what we told you, Luigi, right? Just go back, bulk up.
3: This says Swego is a giant, even by NBA standards, and a true stretch five who can make pick and pop threes. I want him, Alan.
4: Is this future Swego?
3: I want Luigi Swego.
4: Hey, trade back in to be barely in the second round to go in top 10. That's how crazy this past draft was.
3: Tunde Yusufu, we know him, right? Yep. He was in this draft for a while.
4: Yeah, all these guys bumping up now. So, yeah, it's going to be fascinating. Obviously, there is plenty of time, but it makes you feel good about things.
3: Why Malachi Moreno, wasn't he in this draft for a while?
4: Yeah, then he got out.
3: Mm-hmm.
4: I saw something, Whitey. Did you see this? Speaking
3: There's
4: of...
3: There's your guy. Nioklis Avdalis.
4: Come on!
3: Yeah, this mock, he goes 23rd to the Pacers.
4: Scott, go get our guy!
3: Uh-huh. North Carolina.
4: By the way, did you guys see this from Narcisse Ngoi?
3: Huh?
4: The Clippers drafted him, right?
3: Okay.
4: The Clippers drafted him with the 57th pick, but he informed the team that he will be playing for Auburn next year instead. Well, Alan, how did that happen? Ngoi committed to the Tigers in March and never formally declared for the draft or went through the process.
3: Wow.
4: So somebody is saying it's basically, Jay, it's your draft and stash, baby.
5: Know what it is?
4: So, yeah, they retain his rights.
3: For how long? For a year? I don't think, yeah.
6: So put yourself back into the drafts, right? Because formally he didn't do it.
3: Yeah.
6: Normally you would have his rights until anytime.
3: In right. perpetuity? Oh, okay.
4: Yeah, it's a stash.
3: You know what? I know that's different, and I understand why people are upset by it. I don't have an issue with it. Let the players exercise their rights.
4: Well, he never said, I want to do it. They just took him. Right? I mean, so...
6: Yep.
4: It's
6: the rights.
4: Draft instead. So they like him.
3: Huh.
4: They like
3: him.
4: So
3: he couldn't say, okay, I want to play in the NBA? Because isn't there a deadline by which you have to declare?
4: Well, he just didn't declare.
6: Yeah. Right.
4: And the Clippers, I guess you could... Well, it's because I believe he was international.
6: Correct.
4: So he was automatically eligible. So it's a little different than coming out of a college.
3: You know who else is eligible for next year's draft? My guy, Flory Bidunga.
4: All right.
3: I like him.
4: Well, he was eligible this past season.
3: He decided, I'm back to school.
4: Yeah, back to school. Braylon Mullins changing his life. He goes top five. I mean, that's a job well done.
3: Mm-hmm.
4: Get more cash flow in college and then go top five would be crazy.
3: Oh, I wonder how differently it's all going to look when next year's draft rolls around.
4: The ticker. Well, right now they just have a time. It's just for the timer they have is for free agency. And we are 4 days, 21 hours, and 20 minutes away from NBA free agents.
3: And didn't Jerry Reynolds say that he'd be surprised, or how did he phrase it? He wouldn't be surprised if Darius Acuff weren't the best guard the Kings have ever drafted?
4: Yes, so here is the quote. It's up on YouTube now. Jerry Reynolds says he'd be surprised if Darius Acuff isn't the best guard to ever play in Sacramento.
3: Okay. So
6: play for the team, the whole organization.
3: Yeah, he didn't say draft. He's never play for the team.
4: Yeah. There you go.
3: Wow.
4: I know. We were both kind of shook when he said that.
3: Uh-huh.
4: But Jerry,
3: that includes Jimmer.
4: Jerry's been on this for a while. Jerry's been on Darius Acuff for a long time, man. So go check that out on YouTube if you're just hopping in your car and happen to miss it.
3: Thank you, Alan. I was kind of 6-7 about next year's draft, but now after that,
4: it's time.
3: I'm ready.
4: Yeah, I mean, guys, it's all in front of us now. We know the future now.
3: Mm-hmm.
4: So that's going to be fun.
3: We'll come back, wrap things up next, Sacktown Sports.
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21: 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Second, play for bogey on par fives. 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Three, leave the sand wedge in the bag for chipping. Up and down percentages are almost twice as good when chipping a 9-iron over a sand wedge, and 3.5 times better with the putter. And finally, stop leaving your putt short. A 20 handicapper leaves 55% of their missed putts short of the hole. Give yourself a chance with every attempt and don't leave another putt short. Try these simple tips and let's see whether your handicap starts to come down. And have some fun out there. That'll help too. That's your Golf to Go. I'm Frank LaRosa.
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0: And if I'm crazy or if I'm capping, them boys cut me today. And I'll sign with the Commanders tomorrow. And we'll see who capping.
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2: Now that the NBA draft is over, we're still, you know, evaluating everything that went on, but now we can focus once again on some of the things that we had been talking about before the draft took over all of our attention. And, you know, Brandon Ayuk has gone crazy. He is very prolific with his videos.
3: Yes.
2: It's like 3 in 3 days.
3: Or... yeah, he's, you know, he, somebody said, is he a Commander's content creator? Like, what is going on? So, yeah, there's one. That one started it where he's saying, cut me and see if I'm capping.
2: Well, tell them boys, cut me.
3: Yeah.
2: When I first saw it, I thought he said, them boys cut
3: me. That's what I thought. I thought it was over.
2: Yeah.
3: And he was breaking it, but I just don't know why he's not understanding. They don't have to cut him. They don't have to cut him. If you keep saying you want to go to the Commanders, they want the Commanders to trade for them.
2: Right. Yeah.
3: So that's the whole part of it. Then he posted a video.
2: By the way, great camera work in that one, because at one point he says, we'll see if I'm capping, and there's a zoom.
3: Yeah.
2: Right. Woo.
3: Go ahead, Jay. Well, no.
4: I got nothing.
3: And then, well, then after that, he posted the video of himself in an empty closet.
2: That's not his best work.
3: Just throwing money with music playing, throwing money on the ground.
2: Yeah. I think the bar is... you know, I got to give a thumbs up.
3: Well, hold on, Whitey. You know, when you watch these movies, you ever, you know, Kendrick Lamar, there's different meanings to what he's saying. Or you watch a movie and there's a hidden message, or you didn't understand the deeper message. The message was, this is the money that the Niners gave me, and I'm throwing it on the ground.
5: Jeremy Fowler said today, it's like every Instagram post Brandon Ayuk makes, he's burning money.
3: Literally.
5: Yeah.
3: Literally. And then most recently, he is, for some odd reason, saying,
2: this is a good one. He's back.
3: I'm going on a world tour.
2: Yeah.
3: Go to commanders.com.
2: With this one. Yeah.
3: To get your tickets.
2: Selling Commanders tickets. Driving people to the website.
3: What's up, guys? I just don't. That one got me. Because, like, what? How do you even think about that? I want to know what Jaden Daniels and his mama, I want to know what both of them have to say about this, because I just don't see how the Commanders are saying, yeah, we already talked to him. It's all Gucci. It's all good. Yeah, we can't wait for him to come out. I don't understand that. Even Jaden, like, are we sure Jaden hasn't hit up BA to say, yo, if you want to play with us, then chill, right? And BA saying, oh, I'm just messing around. Like, Jaden's probably, he's a quarterback. You can't invite this. You know how it is when you hang with your, you know, you got friends that, you know, you don't want to embarrass you or whatever. Yo, I can't vouch for you if you're going to do some crazy stuff. And I know people were trying to compare. I saw Acho bring up the Antonio Brown thing, and I saw some Niners fans, guys.
2: Scary.
3: Well, I saw some Niners fans push back and say, yo, like, BA is doing some random stuff. Obviously, the speeding was not great, but Antonio Brown is kind of on another level. So can we keep things in perspective? I don't know that I've used enough brain power yet to have an opinion on that, but my initial feeling is, yes, it's different what Brandon Ayuk is doing, but
2: I hope so, because Antonio Brown needed help.
3: Right, right. But at one
5: point,
3: yes.
2: No, yes, yeah. Thank you. Thank you.
3: But also, thank you. At some point, is BA gonna chill, right? You know what I mean? Like, I agree with that sentiment, but he also has to chill at some point and get back to it. You see Stephon Diggs, he's out here just running routes. Like, BA, just be out here running routes.
2: I gotta say, do you know that these are not even the most bizarre, funniest player posts or player videos having to do with Washington's football team? Does anybody remember Clinton Portis?
3: I remember Clinton Portis.
2: And he used to do characters.
3: No, I don't remember that.
2: Yeah. Oh, they're crazy. And I forget their names. He had different characters. He would dress up as them and do some of these. Yeah, some of these.
3: Maybe BA knew about that.
2: Maybe.
3: Maybe.
2: I'd love to see the two of them team up.
3: Yeah. I just don't know
2: How can you, if you're going to the point you made, if you're Washington or any team, how do you look at that and go, oh, yeah, we want that guy?
3: Right. I mean, it would be a very small deal. You're the second or third receiver, you know. And if you're the Commanders, or let's say Commanders fans, do they want Brandon Ayuk? You know, they just had a down year. Do they even want Brandon Ayuk on the team?
2: Mm-hmm.
3: Yeah, we can't wait to have him out here. He seems like a load of fun.
2: Speaking of that, yeah, how are fans supposed to feel about that? I saw some comments today, some reactions from Minnesota fans about the trade where LaMelo Ball comes to Minnesota, Naz Reid goes out, and there's some Minnesota fans that are like, we don't know how to feel about this. We love Naz Reid.
3: Yeah.
2: We don't have any forwards now. LaMelo is, I mean, he's incredibly talented, but, you know, it looks like Charlotte wanted to get rid of them. Just think, if you're a Minnesota fan, I don't know how to feel about
3: Very
2: this.
3: Very weird. They were gung-ho on finding a point guard, but a scoring point guard. The only players we had heard them connected to, and this is, you know, beyond just finding a some type of guard. These are the only the Kyries.
2: Yeah.
3: They were just obsessed
2: with
3: finding something
2: like that. They were
3: looking
2: for somebody so that defenses in the postseason couldn't just solely focus on Ant.
3: Right, but I disagreed with the Kyrie thing. LaMelo wasn't fully on. I thought they were going to go after Jaylen Brown. That would have made more sense to me. But I don't know. Let's do it this way. Now, right now I saw a mock that Jaden McDaniels is going to play the four. I don't think that's going to fly. They had Ayo Dosunmu playing the three, which is crazy.
2: They're going to react.
3: Yes, yes.
2: Yeah.
3: So just based on that, did this move the needle at all?
2: There's got to be more. There's got to be. I don't know how they do it, but there's got to be something else that they're going to be pulling off.
3: You would think.
2: That roster is like, you're not done yet. You know? What do you think? Well, you're not done yet.
3: Can you run Sabonis and Rudy together, or is that no good?
2: Sabonis? I don't know what they have that they could trade at this point.
3: That's very true.
2: They don't have draft picks?
3: But they don't have, they got no swap. We know they lost all the swaps.
2: Yeah.
3: There's no double swaps. Yeah. Yeah, I didn't get it. I didn't understand it at all. At all. And it happened very quickly.
2: And they lost the Hornets had lost at least one fan because Jay is no longer a Charlotte fan.
3: Yeah, Hornets lost a fan.
2: He was their most loyal fan west of the Mississippi.
3: What about from the Charlotte side? You get a bunch of swaps, one pure first rounder. You get Naz Reid. So is this the Brandon Miller show? The thing about Con Knepel is, as good as he was this season, I'm going to do the thing. What is his ceiling, right? Even if that's his ceiling, he's a really good player. But their number one has to be Brandon Miller, right?
2: In that team, yeah. And that team got really good last year, but not till, February or so?
3: Mm-hmm.
2: I mean, they were really good.
3: I know.
2: Yeah. You know, I think a lot of teams, I was reading about somebody else, Boston is looking at the season they had last year. Maybe Charlotte's this way, too. They look at all the wins they had, and they said, some of this is an illusion because there were so many teams last year that weren't trying.
3: Yeah, that's
2: so
3: true.
2: You got to be careful about looking at how many wins you had and saying, oh, yeah, we're on our way. So maybe that's part of what Charlotte's doing. I'd have to crunch the numbers on their actual results to see the extent to which that applies.
3: I'll give the Timberwolves this because they moved off of Karl Anthony Towns and now they're making this LaMelo deal. They're trying stuff. They're certainly doing things. Every season they don't win it,
2: they're almost to the limit.
3: You know,
2: they're running out of different things they can try if this doesn't work.
3: Well, I don't think they had to try this.
2: I agree.
3: I don't think they had to try this. I think there are a couple other things they could have tried, but, you know, maybe we'll all eat our words. I mean, when they won that first game against the Spurs, I mean, they went to the Western Conference Finals 2 years in a row.
2: Oh, yeah, I very impressed with them when they won that game. I thought that's repeatable. They're going to win this series.
3: Yeah.
2: It turns out they didn't, Alan.
3: The only bizarre part, it would have been less bizarre, honestly, if they moved Jaden McDaniels and kept Naz Reid. That would have probably made more sense.
2: Mm-hmm.
3: But losing Julius Randle and Naz Reid in a matter of a week and a half is just random.
2: Nas Reed is a really good player, and he beat out Malik a couple years ago for sixth man, of course. But I didn't realize what a fan favorite he is in Minnesota.
3: Yeah.
2: They love him there.
3: I know. And I think it's just so funny because when they moved on from Julius, they maybe felt like Nas Reed was their Malik Monk. Now Nas is going to cook. This is our time. He's in the starting lineup now, and now he's gone. Mm-hmm. And LaMelo, I read this off earlier to you. LaMelo eclipsed 70 games one time. And his second most games, I think he played 68, 69 something this season, second most. Everything else, 50, 40, 20. It's a gamble.
2: Charlotte is a team I'm keeping an eye on. Just, you know, keeping tabs on them and Sabonis.
3: Sources?
2: Just curiosity.
3: Okay.
2: Yeah.
3: I'll work the phones tonight. I got you for Friday.
2: Oh, that's terrific. We have that to look forward to. Thank you for being with us. We're back with you tomorrow. Stick around because Frank LaRosa and Scott Marsh tee it up next for Golf to Go coming up on Saturday.

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13: 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This is the Golf to Go Radio Hour on Sactown Sports 1140. Scott Marsh and I are at the William Land Park Golf Course. And Scott, if you're going to do a golf show, you might as well be at a golf course. And what a beautiful place this to be.
14: Yeah, especially this one. It's an absolutely perfect night out here. We're out here on the patio area right next to the clubhouse. A big event going on, which we'll talk about as well. Lots of tents and a lot of different sponsors out here, including Urban Roots. And I can't wait to spend the next hour out here with you, Frank.
13: Are you going to go to Urban Roots and get some food and leave me here to do the show?
14: Or? I thought you were going to go get it for us. Wasn't that the plan?
13: I can work on that.
14: Okay.
13: you know, Land Park is a 100-year-old treasure here in Sacramento, and we're going to talk to Kurt David, the general manager of William Land Golf Course, coming up. Also on the show tonight, Mr. Mike Woods, director of golf at Hagen Oaks, is going to talk about the foundation that's been established to kind of keep this place going for another 100 years. And then Rob Fong is going to talk about a special sort of Ryder Cup competition that happens here as a fundraiser. So we've got a lot on tap, and who knows who else might stop by. That's why it's a golf course, right? Because it's a good place to be.
14: It is. That's why it's live. You never know what's going to happen.
13: Exactly. So we're going to take a little break here, and we'll come right back with Kurt David, PGA General Manager, right after these messages.
0: With their final pick in the 2026 NBA Draft, the Sacramento Kings selected Houston guard Emmanuel Sharpe as a top-tier perimeter shooter and an all-defensive player for the Cougars last season. Did the Kings find the perfect wing to play alongside Darius Acuff Jr.?
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13: Frank LaRosa and Scott Marsh out at the William Land Golf Course doing the show live tonight, as we should from a golf course. Scott, we say this every year, but we're going to do this more.
14: Absolutely. It is awesome out here. We encourage everybody to come down here as well. We've got our promotions team down here, our Sacktown Sports promotions team. We've got Jay and Miles. They've got a lot of swag to give away, and I can't wait to see some people come down and want to talk some golf with us.
13: We got a little swag ourselves. We got some golf to go golf towels, and you know, who knows what else we might find in the bag. Kurt David, PGA General Manager at the William Land Golf Course, is with us. Kurt, this is your music on the green, right? Yeah, this is what's going on here, and this is the first of three. I look around, it's already a success, huh?
23: Yeah, this is our kickoff night. We do a concert series this summer, free to everybody who shows up. So We've got a beautiful band ready to start tonight. We're doing two other ones this summer. The dates are
13: July and August, huh?
23: Yeah, July 23rd and August 27th. So July 23rd, August 27th are our last two. And come out, enjoy Land Park, enjoy some live music for free, and hang out with some friends.
13: You know, when you think about the history of this place, Kurt, you know, basically over 100 years ago, William Land decided to give this land to the city and create this park that was going to be here forever. You have to wonder what 100 years ago it was like. And then this golf course was built, and the zoo, and Funderland, and Fairytale Town, and places to barbecue. This is just a really, really wonderful spot in Sacramento.
23: I agree, Frank. It's a huge community asset. Obviously, Land Park is the largest park in Sacramento, and this beautiful nine holes sits right in the middle of it, just meanders through all the trees, the neighborhood, and it's a unique setting if you haven't been out here. It's a full-length nine-hole course. It's not pitch and putt. It's full length, which you don't have a lot of in our area, just a handful of other ones that if you just have time for nine, got to be in and out. A lot of folks this time of year when we tee off at 5:30 in the morning will get out and play nine before work, or big crowd after work. We can play till 9 o'clock at night. So there's just a lot of advantages to nine holes, and it fits a lot of people's lifestyles so much better than 18 holes now. So, and it's cool that this place has been here so long, and it's just such a major fabric of Land Park, but the greater Sacramento area.
13: A lot of famous people have played here over the years. Al Geiberger cut his teeth here, Mr. 59, and certainly the Sutherland brothers have played here. And when you think about a nine-hole course in a public park, a public golf course in a public park, you kind of have the impression that, well, you know, it may not be as sharp as some of the other private courses or, you know, the high-dollar munis. When I was walking across the putting green, I could not believe the quality of the green, and that's just the practice green. Kurt, the maintenance out here, the agronomy is just improved so incredibly over the last 20 years. It's just remarkable.
23: I couldn't agree more. We have a fantastic superintendent now, and he's just got a great staff. The proof in the pudding is folks that have played here for 30, 40, 50 years come up all the time now and say, I've never seen the course in better shape. And that's just the testament on what you just mentioned, that we're in the best shape that we've ever been. And we've got some funding now. We've got certainly just a great staff and a great superintendent. And if you haven't played here in years because of course conditions, I would highly recommend coming back and seeing us for the first time.
13: Scott, I know you're a guy that really appreciates good course conditions, and you were remarking the last time you had a chance to play here how much fun it was and how great the conditioning was.
14: Oh, no doubt. The course is in spectacular condition. I love coming out here. It's a great walk through the park. It's a great challenge as well. And I just think it's a real tribute to Morton Golf in general, because all the city courses are in such great shape. We played out at the McKenzie course at Hagen Oaks last night. That course is in spectacular shape. We played Bing Maloney recently. The greens are second to none. And Bartley Kavanaugh, we know how good that course is.
13: Kurt, you think about the conditioning and how much effort it takes. I mean, these superintendents are up when it's dark, really, and they start work with headlights and mowing and rolling the greens and all of the things that you go through. What's it like to run a golf course? You know, as players, we just kind of walk out, pay our money, stand on the first tee, and if the conditions aren't great, boy, we're angry. But when you consider what the superintendent and the golf course staff goes through, there's a lot going on.
23: It's dawn to dusk. It's before sunup and after sunset, and it's you have to have a passion for it, which I certainly do. I've been doing this now. This is my 36th year in the golf business, and you have to have a passion for hospitality, hard work, and we've got that here with really everybody. I can't be more proud of everybody that works here, from our cafe staff and a great cafe manager to the superintendent I already mentioned, to all the volunteers. We've got some great guys that come out and volunteer for us every week, and that's what it takes to have passion, an interest more than just playing free golf and playing for some privileges, but really enjoy the community and enjoy giving back, which they all do.
2: You know, my grandson takes one of the introductory courses here on Saturday mornings with your staff, and so I see you every Saturday, and you're not a guy that sits in his office all day. You're behind the desk, you're calling tee times, you're a Land Park resident. There's a great deal of commitment here from you.
23: Well, I appreciate that. It takes that. It takes somebody, like you said, I've been a Land Park resident for over 25 years now, so it takes somebody who wants to be here, wants to go through the turnaround. It wasn't a step up or a ladder position. It's really a position I want to end my career at, which I got a few more years here left, but it's a spot that I'm here for the long haul and want to put in the time to see this through. I know we'll speak a little bit in the future on this show about the next 100 years and how we're trying to do some renovations, but that's kind of what I want to see and be around to see in the next 10 or 15 years, how we can really make this place special.
2: Scott, is it you know, in your mind, can you consider the next 100 years? I mean, you know, it takes a lot of planning to, you know, to have come this far and then think about improvements.
14: Very true. Although, you know, we were blessed to be at some of the renditions for what the course is going to look like over the next 100 years. And, you know, we saw what the course was like 100 years ago. I mean, it was originally an 18-hole course, right? And then they brought it back down to 9. And I know some of the visions of what it's going to be like. It's going to be even more spectacular. And, you know, we follow so many great courses. And you see now courses are trying to get back to their original intent of what the course was like. And, Kurt, it's going to be really exciting to track that adventure with this over the next couple of decades.
23: I agree. Yeah, I mean, it'll be kind of one hole a year. We are going to start with the awesome 18-hole public putting course out here. If some of our golf fans out there listening know Bandon Dunes, the Punch Bowl, and some of the other famous 18-hole putting courses, that's where we're going to create. Probably starting in 27, they're going to break ground at some point in 27. We're going to have a really cool putting course out here and then try to knock out one hole per year with some private funding, private donations, and some maybe corporate dollars that get kicked in too. So it'll take a community effort, which I know we're going to talk about with Mike and Rob, but that's the goal, to, you know, in 10-12 years have a total renovated golf course that literally will be a regional draw, I guarantee you, from all over. People will want to play here.
2: You know, when you're talking about a putting course, just so it registers in people's mind, you're not talking about a flat putting green with 18 holes on it. You're talking about a designed element that, you know, that has elevation to it and, you know, dogleg putts and things like that. I mean, this is something that's going to be spectacular when it's finished.
23: Yeah, it's going to have undulations. It's going to have swells and hills and valleys. And we can set up a new 18-hole tee for every day of the week. You know, we'll have, you know, again, there will be no cost to it. Come out with your family. You know, we'll have putters available. And it'll be a very unique setting. There's nothing in public golf in this area that would be like it, to have access for public people to come out. There's a few private country clubs that have something similar, but nothing for the public.
2: Look forward to that, Scott?
14: I do, and I look forward to having the putting party moved over here at some point. Yeah. After that's done as well, because leaving Mike Wood to set up the putting party really hasn't worked out well for Team Bonneville.
2: That has been a lot of fun, though. And I would imagine that fundraisers like that are probably in the back of your mind as well.
23: yeah, fundraisers, leagues and parties and just get-togethers. It's endless what we can do with something like that.
2: Kurt, you mentioned the cafe, and it's too bad we don't have Caitlin around. The garlic butter burger is kind of the end all here, and that's a pretty exciting burger you got there.
23: It's our signature burger. Absolutely, you got to have a great burger at a golf course, and that is our signature burger, the garlic butter burger. It's been here forever, long before I came. It was a signature burger, and it's a must-have, must-taste if you ever come out here.
2: Scott, you know, we talked about finding the best burger at a golf course.
14: Yep.
2: We probably need to start with that and, sample that, make sure Kurt is telling us the truth.
14: Oh, no doubt. I need to make sure I trust but verify. So we'll be doing some of that tonight as well.
2: Kurt, it's got to make you really happy when you look around and you see all the folks enjoying the music, having some food and some refreshments. And this is what you had in mind when you put these things together.
23: This is... Yep, this was my dream. This was my thought process to open up our facility to the community. And this is what's happening now. So it's awesome.
2: Can you give us the dates again for July and August? I know they're hidden on your phone there.
23: Yeah,
2: but,
23: right. So the next one is July 23rd, Thursday, and then August 27th, Thursday.
2: And this goes on until 8 p.m. tonight, right?
23: Yeah, 6 to 8, and there's rumor that they might stick around for an encore for a little while. So we have light, until about 9, so it could go a little after 8 o'clock.
2: All right, everybody. Music on the Green at the William Land Golf Course in the middle of Land Park. If you're not a golfer and don't know where the golf course is, look for Fairy Tale Town and look at it and take a right, and it'll get you here. Kurt David, PGA General Manager, thanks so much for spending some time with us on the Golf to Go Radio Hour. Continued success. We appreciate what you're doing here in Land Park and for the community as well.
23: Great. Thanks, guys, for having me. I appreciate it.
2: This is the Golf to Go Radio Hour. We will be back with Mike Woods, PGA Director of Golf at Hagen Oaks, right after these messages.
0: The Kings landed Darius Acuff Jr. at number 7. But that wasn't enough. Just before the end of the first

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4: We are, as I mentioned, live at the Wiedemann Golf Course, Scott Marsh and I, and we're enjoying all the fun, the festivities. As you said earlier, Scott, what a beautiful night it is, huh?
6: Incredible evening, incredible setting. The band set up right amongst the trees in the backside. You almost have kind of an amphitheater feel to this whole thing, and people putting their lawn chairs out on the putting area, and this is fantastic.
4: And people are over there on the putting green as well, and Urban Roots is here with some food, and certainly the cafeteria here is open, and garlic butter burgers are on tap, I'm sure.
6: They are, and they better be on our table pretty soon.
4: Mike Woods, PGA Director of Golf at Hagen Oaks, is with us. Mike, it's always a pleasure to have you on the show. Thanks for being here.
7: Absolutely, guys. Love being here.
4: You know, you're out here kind of taking in the festivities, but I noticed you had a big smile on your face. It's pretty cool, huh?
7: Yeah, really cool. First time for me. I love seeing the atmosphere here. You know, we're so lucky in Sacramento to have these fantastic afternoons, and with these big trees here and all the shade and all the kids and all the dogs and the fun music, it's pretty special.
4: Mike, you're a pretty good player, as we've established a couple of other times. What's your experience playing here at Land Park?
6: I have to back up just a second, Frank. You said pretty good player. This guy fired a 70 at Augusta.
4: Well, that's true.
6: Okay.
4: At least that's what he told us.
6: Hey, I saw the scorecard. Now, I don't know who wrote those numbers in on the scorecard, but right. I did see a scorecard.
4: Let me back up. Mike is a very, very good player.
6: Yes, fantastic.
4: And one who, and the, you know, the only one in this group that has played Augusta.
6: Yes.
4: What's your experience and what memories do you have of playing here at Land Park?
7: Yeah, you know, I love playing Land Park. It's so much fun to play. I love it for a few reasons. First of all, it causes you to have to shape the ball a little bit. It works best, you play best out here when you can hit a cut shot off the tee or a draw off the tee. You got to put the iron shots underneath the hole. There's some holes you can bump and run it in. But I also love it out here because I play here all the time with my wife and with my kids and with friends. And there's such a relaxed vibe out here. It's so casual and so much fun and not pretentious at all. And you know, I can do Augusta National and I can also do Land Park and just have a ball at both types of environments.
4: I think that's really important, the fact that it's comfortable and not pretentious, because so many people are afraid of the game of golf because of those words. You know, I don't want to get out there. I don't want to make a mistake. I don't want to embarrass myself. And as you look around and you see people really enjoying themselves, this is probably the kind of place to come and try the game.
7: Yeah, that's why Land Park is so special. I mean, we're looking at it right now. We've got kids everywhere with putters in their hands, having fun, running around, hitting some putts, enjoying time with family. What a great introduction to the game. I'm sure there's some of those kids that play golf, and I bet most of them have never done this before. Yeah. And they're going to walk away tonight and think to themselves, let's do that again. That was cool.
4: You know, the game is growing probably more rapidly now than it ever really has, I would think. And coming from all spots, you know, juniors, young girls, you know, probably the quickest growing segment. And as a kid, you know, there is no fear. It's like, well, I'm going to copy that and try and hit that ball as far as I can. the great thing about your lesson programs with Morton Golf is that you go beyond that and you kind of teach, you know, the respect for the game, how to introduce yourself. I mean, simple things that, you know, we wouldn't even... You tell people where the bathrooms are. You know, all of this is just designed to make people comfortable.
7: Yeah. Yeah, it's... Golf's a vehicle to create great citizens, you know, to create wonderful people. And we're...

0: And it's inherent in the game, right? We go to the first tee and we introduce ourselves to each other and we look each other in the eye and we shake hands and we say our name. And those are skills that are really valuable. And, you know, we're on a hole and maybe we don't do very well, but we know hit it seven times, we write down a seven. That's what we do. Honesty is very, very important. And it goes on and on and on. And that's such a special part of this game.
1: Your son, you know, you mentioned him earlier, and you have a beautiful daughter as well, but your son grew up in the game and now is a PGA professional and the latest head golf professional at Hagen Oaks. That you know, you embody what you're talking about, and it's got to be, you know, really exciting and very heartwarming to have seen where he has grown. But it just says it can be done, right?
0: Oh, absolutely. We didn't really know where Sean's path was going to take him. He traveled around the country and worked at some extraordinary places, and he seemed to really like it. But, you know, Sacramento's special. It's a great place to get married and raise a family. We have these great golf facilities out here, and he's really excited about golf. And you know, you think one way when you're 15 and 18, and then when you get in your mid-20s, you start thinking a little different way, and the idea of coming back home and starting a family and working in the golf industry with his dad, believe it or not, I mean, that was kind of exciting for him. And at Hagen Oaks, we have such a exciting environment. There's so much going on every day, and we didn't know if he was going to enjoy that. You know, he had come from really high-end country clubs. And it turns out he loves it.
1: You know, when we used to do Golf Expo, I would, you know, four or five times at least a day, I would remark to the people that, you know, how fortunate we are here in Sacramento. That, you know, we look at Hagen Oaks as public golf. People in Wichita or Denver or, you know, all of these other places, public golf is much different. We are so far ahead of the curve here with everything that is offered here in this town, and much of it certainly has to do with the longevity of Ken Morton Sr. But how would you describe municipal golf in Sacramento?
0: Yeah, it's a treasure. I mean, we have 8 municipal golf courses in the Sacramento area, and we have, you know, championship, fantastic golf courses from the Ansel Hoffmans and the Hagen Oaks. And we have 9 hole golf courses that are super accessible for everybody, like Campus Commons and Land Park and everything in between. And boy, we're so lucky. I grew up in the Bay Area. It was a 30-minute drive to get to a golf course. It was really expensive, and I couldn't get a tee time.
1: Yeah.
0: And so I played golf when I was younger, but I didn't play as much as I probably would have if I was up here in Sacramento. A lot of times I think it's easy for us to forget how good we have it in Sacramento.
1: Yeah, I think you're absolutely right. Again, William Land Golf Course, 100 years old. That's a hard concept to wrap your mind around. You know, I mean, that 100 years ago, people were teeing it up here. The next 100 years is very, very important in terms of not only keeping this legacy alive, but improving on it. And you're part of a foundation that's involved with or tasked with that mission. Tell us about the foundation.
0: Yeah, so the Friends of Land Park Foundation is designed to raise money and reinvest back in the Land Park golf course. Typical golf course every 20 to 30 years will go ahead and tear apart their greens and rebuild them and rebuild their bunkers. And here we are on year 100, as you said. Actually, I think technically it's 103. And a few of the greens have been rebuilt about 25 years ago, but most of them have not. And so it's due. And, you know, to have a successful next 100 years, we need to rebuild these greens. We need to rebuild the irrigation system. We need to take a good look at the well system. We need to modernize the golf course. We've hired a fantastic architect, and the architect, Brett Hochstein, he's created a wonderful plan of what Land Park could be for the next 100 years. And of course, all that's going to start with this big practice green area where we're watching this concert. We have plans to build a very large practice area where you could come out and practice.

0: practice. You can warm up before you play. And every day there'll be 18 holes set up there free for people to come out, all the citizens in Land Park to come out and roll some putts and enjoy themselves and have a little game with each other and do some fun family activities.
1: You know, he says rebuild greens like it's, you know, I mean, I know you know what's going on, but you know, for our listeners, what's involved in rebuilding a green, Mike?
0: Yeah, so, you know, a lot of people don't know this, but a putting green has a whole subsurface to it. It's built up a little bit higher. It has a mix of sand and soil underneath, followed by small rocks and then bigger rocks, and it has a whole drain system that takes the water out. And when you build it, it's perfect, and it's in great shape. But over time, those things start to fail, and you have other greens, other grasses start to enter the green, and you have the drains get clogged, and you have lots of challenges with diseases and other things that happen. And so at some point, you literally need to bulldoze them and rebuild it so that it can be a good quality green where the ball rolls really smooth, and it's really fun for everybody to putt on.
1: How long does that take?
0: You know, rebuilding a green can be in the neighborhood of a 30 to 45 day project, but it's the growing of the grass where you need months to do that. Typically, you need it to be winterized, where you want it to go through a winter, have some frost, work its way through all that, and then typically in the spring and early summer, it's ready to open to the public. So the whole process could be more like 6 to 8 months.
1: And then you think about bunkers as well, and you know, everybody thinks, well, I'll just throw more sand in there and that ought to be fine. But rebuilding a bunker is a huge process and not inexpensive.
0: Yeah. You know, as a golfer, nothing upsets you more than you hit it in a bunker and you get in there and it's a lake.
1: Yeah.
0: You know, or you get in there and it's just hard pan. And so bunkers also have full drainage systems in them that are going to take the water from irrigation or rain and take it out of the bunker. And those get clogged and the sand gets contaminated. And so, yeah, you got to rip those apart periodically and you got to rebuild them and make sure the water can pass through and put the right amount of sand in them. And you want them to be really consistent when you work your way around a golf course.
1: Yeah, you talk about bunkers, and all of a sudden you see Scott shaking. I know he loves being in bunkers, right?
2: Well, I thought he was just going to stop. Nothing makes you more upset when you hit it in a bunker. I mean, you could have just ended the sentence right there. It doesn't matter the condition of that bunker. But, you know, for people who are coming out here, I mean, you're talking about the greens and everything else, but nobody playing today would understand what you're saying about any sort of degradation because the greens are in such incredible shape right now out here.
0: Yeah, we're doing well out here. Our superintendent, Lonnie, and his team are doing a fantastic job, and it's a labor of love for sure. But it's hard because the automation of irrigation and the oldness of all our greens and fairways, it's hard.
2: Yeah.
0: And so there's an opportunity to make it better, and there's also an opportunity to look at the design of the holes and make those a little bit better too and a little more interesting. And we're excited to do that in the original style of how it was originally built over 100 years ago.
2: And that's what we were talking about earlier. That's the trend in golf everywhere. You watch the U.S. Open and you see the magnificent courses, and they're all trying to get back to the original intent of what the courses were back when they originally built. I think that's so exciting.
0: Yeah, it is. Those architects in the 20s and 30s, what they built is just absolutely epic. It's the most famous, best golf courses on the planet that we all aspire to play. And those architects did that. And so bringing it back to that original intent is really an exciting thing to do.
2: Yeah. Saying that, what can people expect? I know it's a very long-term process, but for somebody who comes out today versus comes out well into the future, what's that going to look like if they put on their virtual reality headset?
0: Well, we think it would be the wrong thing to close down Land Park for a big renovation. So we're going to start with our big practice screen. That'll be front and center. Everybody will get to see that and see how exciting that is. And then our intentions are to do a hole or two a year with the idea that the first hole we build will be a new hole. So you'll always be able to come out and play nine holes. Yep. You'll always have a great experience when you come out. But we'll probably be working on a hole that will be out of commission when you come out and play it.
2: Wow.
0: And that'll be exciting. It'll be exciting for golfers to come out and see what's coming next. And then maybe next season they get to play it, and now another hole's closed down.
1: Mike, again, 100 years, people playing in the beginning, there wasn't a lot of places to play. I mean, Del Paso was probably here, a private course, but this had to be, if not the first, the second municipal course, right?
0: Yeah, this was the first public, first municipal course. That is exactly right, Frank. As you mentioned, Del Paso was previous to that, but that's a private country club. And, you know, a little known fact was is that when it was built, the reports in the SACB said that it wasn't a place, good place for a golf course because you could never grow trees in Land Park. This is a real story, that the soil will not allow trees to grow. And so, there's a lot of, it was a controversial plan to build the Land Park golf course. And there was thoughts that it could be for like a ritzy type of audience. And then, you know, look what it is today and what it's been for 100 years. It couldn't be any different. It's the everybody's golf course. Everybody's welcome. And you know, we're really proud about that. And it should be that forever. That is absolutely the calling of the Land Park Golf Course.
1: Scott, you know, when he says everybody's welcome, he means us too. How about that?
2: That means it's really, truly open to everybody, which I do appreciate.
1: Exactly right.
2: One thing I wanted to say is Bobby Fruskas comes over and says hi. Every game, but when they play the Aggies, we do root for the Hornets. That's true, even though they're not playing next year. The thing about golf, which is so awesome, and you touched on it too, golf is truly the one sport where people call penalties on themselves. If they realize something is wrong, there's a code which they live up to. There's no other sport I can think of or have played where you're encouraged to do that or wanting to do that in any way. And I think that, to me, is the beauty of this game.
0: Yeah, I agree. And if you learn that as a kid and it becomes part of your DNA, think about how that affects you for the rest of your life. I mean, it's pretty special. And we really encourage parents out there, get your kids involved in golf totally casually. Just get them involved. It'll stay with them for the rest of their life. It'll just make them a better person.
1: I love it. Mike Woods, PGA Director of Golf at the Hagen Oaks Golf Complex. Thanks for spending some time with us. It's always a pleasure to have you on the show. And we look forward to the next time.
0: Thank you, guys.
1: We are going to break for a moment, and Rob Fong is going to be with us, and who knows what...
2: A special guest as well.
1: That's true. I forgot about the special guest. He's your interview, though.
2: I can't wait. I'm
1: excited. All right. Back with more right after this.

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9: We are back here at the William Land Park Golf Course, the Golf to Go Radio Hour, and we have a remote. Scott, it's always fun when people come up to talk to us.
10: It is. And I have a very special guest. Could I introduce him? You may recognize him. I don't know.
9: Yeah, go for it.
10: This is my friend Austin, who I think you're familiar with. Of course, he knows you as Papa. Austin, how are you?
11: Good.
10: Good. Thanks for coming out tonight. We're glad to have you here.
11: Yep.
9: Hey, you like golf?
11: Yep.
9: What do you do? What's the best part of golf?
11: Putting and doing some golf.
9: Yeah?
11: Yep.
9: And what do you think about Golf to Go?
11: It's cool.
10: Is Papa a pretty good show host?
11: Yep.
10: What about me?
11: Yep.
10: I'm okay too?
11: Yep.
10: Okay, well, you're pretty good too. You know that?
11: Yep.
10: Okay.
9: What's your you actually like country music more than golf though, don't you?
11: Yeah. You mean I like rock?
9: You like rock? Okay. Hey, Austin, when you have your own show, you remember Scott and I, okay?
11: Yep.
9: All right. Thanks for coming out, buddy.
11: Okay.
9: All right. All right. Love you. You never know who's going to stop by on the show,
10: you
9: huh?
10: You know, Austin's got an automatic invite anytime he wants to come on. Thank you, buddy. From one kid to another? Is that fair?
9: I don't know. You know, this, you know, he doesn't shop in the kids' department anymore, but he's got the personality of a young person. How's that? Rob Fong, who former city councilman, that everybody knows Rob, and Rob is also a board member of the Morton Golf Foundation, along with me, and Rob was inducted into the Sacramento Golf Hall of Fame the same time I was, so we have a lot in common.
10: That was pretty special right there. I wish I could have been there for that.
9: It was an interesting event. Hi, Rob. How are you?
12: Good, and I appreciate the Hall of Fame plug. I think we're the only two members who've never broken 80, which is kind of special in and of itself, showing that golf is an inclusive game.
9: Yes, indeed. And I appreciate you, having that kind of humility, because that goes along with the game as well.
12: Yes, it does. Yes, it does.
9: Rob, you look around, and this has got to be, really exciting as someone who is deeply involved with Land Park over the years and the golf course and all of the work you did when you were on the council and what you continue to do with the Morton Golf Foundation. But I don't know why everybody isn't here. This looks wonderful.
12: You know, it's amazing to see this kind of event at the golf course. Literally, it's... day on the green, right? And it's we've got the perfect weather, and it's just, it's easy to forget what a jewel the Land Park Golf Course is, right, for the whole community, and it's nice to see this.
9: When you think about the transition over the years, you're right, you never would have seen this kind of thing at a golf course. A golf course was for golf and tuck in your shirt and, stand up and walk straight, but... as one that's played here for so many years, what are the changes that you've seen here in Land Park?
12: I just think that, one, the course is in really good shape, which is really hard because it's a public park.
9: Yeah.
12: I don't think if you're playing at some of the other golf courses in the area that you would have kids playing in the sand traps on the ninth hole. So it's just a great cross section of, this is just kind of Americana, right? I mean, it golf is so accessible in that anyone come out and play here.
9: And there's a lot of political folks that play here too.
12: Yes, this definitely was the favorite for former Mayor Steinberg and others. And I think that for a lot of us, as we got more busy, man, the nine holes is perfect. Yeah. And it really kept my score down. So I don't really ever play more than
9: that. So now you do shoot 80.
12: I do shoot 80. Still haven't broken 80. But at least I'm counting everything.
9: Yeah.
10: No question. And I have to apologize, Rob, because I've been out here on a Saturday morning where you and Daryl have been paired together. And I may have hit into you a couple of times. So I do apologize for that.
12: You know what? It's all friendly fire on the Muni. And definitely, if you were ever to the side of us, you were at risk.
9: Rob, when I mentioned the political folks that have played here, you, as a member of the Morton Golf Foundation, came up with an idea a number of years ago that has just been so spectacular, not only as a fundraiser, but for an event that's a lot of fun for the folks that are involved. In the beginning, it was hard to get anybody to play in it. Now, they're scratching at the door. Can I be on the team? Can I be on the team? And I got a friend. Can I... Tell us about the fundraiser that happens here.
12: Sure. So we have it's called the Capital Cup, and it's the city versus the county elected officials, past and present. And so for the city, you had to have been on the city council. So it's a smaller group. For the county, you could be an elected official anywhere in the county, whether it's the SMUD board, county supervisors, Elk Grove City Council. So they've got a bigger pool to draw from, which is interesting because they've only won once, but it's, it's for a great cause. It's Ryder Cup style. It's nine holes. And they're two person scrambles. And the day before, for a lot of the sponsors, we have what our version of the Pro-Am where they get to come out and play with the elected officials.
9: It's, as I mentioned, it's just grown to be quite popular, not only for the elected officials, but for folks to come and watch. It's kind of a mini party in itself. And while it's doing that, while people are having fun, you're raising some money for a great cause.
12: Yeah, we actually built a first tee facility with the money we've raised over the years out at the Hiram Johnson High School. And if you've never stopped by to see it, it's state-of-the-art. It's fabulous. The school district really helped out, too, at the end in terms of the funding. And it's not only for the students in the district. This summer we're opening it up for the first time to all the kids in the neighborhood. And so the idea is, First Tee's a great organization. Just trying to make sure that we're making golf. We want to take golf to where the people are, right? And so it's been really great, and it's only going to get better.
9: And that's a project that was a long time in the works, you know, finding the right facility. As it turns out, it was much better than anybody's expectations in the beginning. It's much more solid. It'll be there a long time.
12: It'll be there a long time, and you know, worked on that with Tom Morton, obviously with the foundation, but folks like Patrick Kennedy, you know, our supervisor now, very instrumental, even while he was on the school board. So a lot of people have spent a lot of years making it happen, and now it's working.
9: And it was built with the idea, as you say, to bring golf to the neighborhoods. And I love the fact that it's got a gate that opens to the neighborhood so people can come in.
12: Yeah, it really is kind of a community asset. We're really thrilled that the school district is partnering with us in the first tee, and so far it's a home run.
9: Rob, what else is on tap for you? You know, I know you always got your fingers in something and raising money for somebody.
12: Well, you know, I'm going to tease this. I'd like to come back when we have it fleshed out, but we're going to be raising a lot of money to pay for the improvements out here at the Land Park Golf Course. I know you guys were out here for the 100-year celebration, right? So we're now 101 years old, and we've got plans to redo the golf course, if you will, to take it through the next 100 years. It's going to cost a bit, but we're super excited about working on the fundraising for that, kind of a whole lot of time.
9: You know, you talk about fundraising, and most people would stick up their nose and say, I'm not ever going to do that. I don't want to ask people for money. But when you're raising money for the right kind of thing, people are happy to be involved. And you were really a kind of a champion. You've done that most of your career, found ways to help people reach their goals.
12: Well, thanks, Frank. I mean, I think if you believe in what you're doing, it's an easy ask, right? I know that when I was growing up, it was a lot harder trying to get money from my parents, but I didn't have the conviction that I needed that bicycle.
13: They saw right through you.
12: Boy, they sure did. They and others. But it's but Frank's right. I mean, there's certain things that are so compellingly right that you know, it's fun to ask people if they want to help.
9: Other than hitting into him when you were playing on Saturday mornings.
12: Yes.
9: Tell me what you know about Rob.
13: I know a lot about Rob, and I know he has a decent game as well. I'm wondering, does that county thing include the planning commission as well?
12: Are you a planning commissioner?
13: I'm not, but one of my good friends is on the planning commission. I say keep him off the course during this competition. Mr. Mike Rockenstein's
9: a Oh, yeah, we don't want him.
13: You don't want him involved.
9: No.
13: In this.
12: No, unfortunately, you have to have been either a currently elected or a former elected.
13: Okay.
12: So,
13: fair enough.
9: And he's, you know, he's the current honorary mayor of Carmichael.
13: That is true, too.
9: You know, somehow that doesn't work.
13: No, absolutely not.
9: Rob, you make fun of your game. What is it about golf? What do you think it is about golf that attracts us and it is attracting so many now?
12: I think it's fun to be outside. I think, you know, my wife, who's a beginner, she said, you know, what's prettier than a golf course, honestly? You know, just to be out on a golf course. And, you know, to hit a few good shots. You know, they always say it'll keep you coming back, but it's true. And then, for me, it's finding other people's golf balls out there. Really just to replenish my own supply. So there's an art to that, especially when someone says, have you seen my ball? And you're like,
13: exactly.
12: No.
13: Do you have one of those 10-foot sticks that you look at for every pond and lake and retrieving? Or what's
12: No,
13: your,
12: I,
13: what's
12: don't,
13: your...
12: I don't believe
13: tool.
12: In that.
13: Okay.
12: Well, a snorkel.
13: Awesome.
12: I've got a snorkel and a mask. But no, I won't use the okay. Pole is bad karma.
13: Okay, good to know.
12: Yeah.
13: Good to know.
9: You know, Rob, when I think about your background, you know, you were an attorney. You went to school at Berkeley, as I remember.
12: Undergrad at Berkeley, law school at Davis.
9: Yeah.
12: Yes, sir.
9: And a city councilman for so many years. And yet, you know, you have an incredible outlook on life. You know, you find the humor in almost everything. And for that, I applaud you. You know, we can get so bogged down in things. And, you know, we all have issues. But you do find the humor in it. And you know, I can sit and listen to you because when nobody's around, you don't let anybody else talk. So that's why I say I can listen to you. But you know, it's quite humorous, and so I appreciate who you are as a person.
12: Well, I appreciate that, Frank. We've been talking recently, and you know, I thoroughly enjoy hanging out with you because you're a silly man. and I completely get that about both of you. So I appreciate that.
9: I've spent my entire career looking for respect, and now he tells me I'm a silly man. So, you know, that's probably okay when he says it, though.
12: It's the highest compliment.
9: I appreciate that. So where's the best place you've ever played, Rob?
12: I think, you know, I'm one of those people, I have played Pebble Beach twice, but I have to tell you, I didn't love it. Probably because it was too hard.
13: Yeah.
12: So that's probably the most famous place. I played at Torrey Pines.
13: Mm-hmm. Okay.
12: Also, didn't love it too hard. But I played at, you know, I did play one time was Riviera.
9: And all right.
12: My friend, Mike Yamaki, was running Riviera. And when he was running it, he invited me and a couple of my friends to play the day after the Honda opened.
13: Oh, no.
12: So it was all set up.
13: Yeah.
12: And then, of course, it started raining. But it was actually kind of interesting, you know, yeah, to see who they set up the course and everything. So that was fun.
9: Do you have a foursome that, you know, is your if I'm going to play golf, these are the guys I'm going to play with?
12: You mean like just like a famous people,
9: well,
12: or people I play with?
13: Whoever you wanted to.
9: Yeah. It's your, you know.
12: You know, I suppose I'm not that picky. I like people that don't throw clubs and that are like shockingly worse than I am. That's about it.
9: You want people that don't break 100.
12: That is right.
9: Yeah, okay.
12: No, I want them to break it going the other way.
9: Rob, I appreciate you letting us get inside a little bit and kind of know who you are. But let's go back to the serious stuff just for a second before we wrap up. How can people help with this ongoing fundraising to preserve, not only preserve Land Park Golf Course, but to continue to make it better?
12: Well, I'll tell you what, I'm really going to use your help as we kind of flesh out what we're actually doing, and maybe you can help us talk to your audience how they can help us, if that makes sense, and maybe put something on your website. And so, but I've got some big things planned, and I think it's going to be awesome.
9: Mike was talking about you know, the fact that the golf course is not going to be shut down. You know, you'll do it one hole at a time. People
12: right.
9: can play. People can see the progress. And you're going to start off with that putting course. So you'll have a gem right there in the beginning when people come in.
12: Yep, that's exactly right.
9: Scott, we've got about 1 minute left. And I've been hogging the microphone.
13: That's okay. We're going to bring Rob back on for another edition during Golf to Go at some point here, right?
9: So let's make
12: would
9: a
12: love
9: bet.
12: That.
9: Let's make a bet right now. Do you think Rob will have broken 80 by the time he comes back?
13: Oh, definitely. There's no question he will have broken 80 because, like he said, the other side of breaking 80. So, and if he sticks to Land Park, he definitely will break 80.
9: All right.
12: And I can just stop whatever I'm doing at 79, wherever I am on the course. Any course.
9: I tell you, people, you're missing a treat if you don't get to play golf with Rob Fong or get to know him. Rob, thanks so much for spending some time with us. Thanks for all you've done for the community over the years. You're tireless and with a sense of humor. So I don't know how you do it, but keep doing it, buddy.
12: Well, guys, thanks for having me, and great show. Thank you.
13: Thanks, Rob. Appreciate it.
9: This is the Golf to Go Radio Hour. We are live at the William Land Golf Course, but we have come to the end. And Scott Marsh, thanks for spending some time with us as well. Let's do this more often.
13: Absolutely. I'm heading out and watching the band, getting some food here.
9: All right. Golf to Go Radio Hour. We're back next week with more. Who knows who will be there, but we'll be there.
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30: 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Open phone lines here in the final hour, but any of the main topics that we've gotten into, the LaMelo Ball trade, I think it's going to be a disaster for Minnesota. I think the Charlotte Hornets are going to be better off in the future for it. Anything on Team USA and the World Cup, which USA and Turkey has just kicked off from Los Angeles. Any other baseball conversations, thoughts, takes, opinions that you have? 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Again, that's 310-840-4910. We're going to get to a little hot or cold here in just a bit, but we do have a bunch of callers on hold, so let's get right to it here. Bert in Baltimore is up next here on BetMGM Tonight.
31: Hey-o! What's going on, Patty?
30: What's up, dude? How are you?
31: I'm great, man. I'm great. Hey, your take about the Hornets trade and LaMelo, you couldn't be more spot on. That's what's wrong with the talent evaluators and fans alike. Everybody's mesmerized by all the fancy moves, yet total disregard for intelligent play and, as you said, winning basketball. As my man Alec Baldwin famously said in Glengarry Glen Ross, a loser is a loser. Good riddance. I don't even like the Hornets. But I couldn't disagree with your take. I'm actually shocked at your take on the USMNT. Yeah, you played soccer. Four players have yellow cards. If, God forbid, they catch the wrong whistle in a meaningless game, they'll be sitting on the sidelines in the knockout round.
30: Yeah, look, Bert, that's a good point, man. Wow, USA already just scored. Wow.
31: Hey-o!
30: So they're already up 1-0. Third minute off a corner. Back post, unmarked. Completely unmarked on that goal is Trusty, Austin Trusty. from the back post puts USA up 1-0 already, 3 minutes into the game.
31: Holy smokes, started already. I got to put the game on. But, yeah, man, it's a preseason game. You can't risk either Pulisic getting hurt or those guys getting a red card by picking up a second yellow. No way.
30: Yeah, oh well, and that's the thing, and it's, you know, Pulisic, like I said, he's got the calf tweak, so I didn't expect him to play, and that's not, I'm not really frustrated about that. Yes, there are four players with yellows. Anthony Robinson is one of them. Phobe Balogun, the striker who had the two goals in the win against Paraguay, is another. And Tyler Adams is a normal starter, and Chris Richards. So four normal starters. Yeah, okay. I can understand you can't really risk a second yellow, because if so, then yes, then they'd have to miss the next match in the knockout stage. But also, you could play him for the first 45 minutes and say, hey, just don't do anything stupid, man. Like, we got it. You got to, I think, make, and I appreciate the call, Bert. I think you got to try to replicate what next week is going to feel like, where the season is on, the season, the tournament's on the line. When they play Bosnia, I think you got to try to replicate that as much as you can. And I think the fact that, you know, and it's not just that they rotated those four guys plus Pulisic, like they rotated a bunch of, like, Sergiño Dest doesn't have any yellow cards. He's normally a starter. He should be playing. He should be starting. Alex Freeman is a guy that has played every minute. Why is he not in the starting lineup? Tim Ream is the starting center back. He's played every minute. Why is he not in the starting lineup? He doesn't have any yellow cards. So it's not like it's just the guys that have the yellows. It was essentially the entire starting lineup. Just about. And I think that that's a mistake. And again, I would have even played Phobe Balogun. And I would have said, hey, man, don't do anything dumb. I don't care. Like, no stupid tackles. Play the first 45 minutes and sub them off. He didn't have to play the full 90. He didn't have to play 80 minutes. But he should have been in the starting lineup. Because I think you have to replicate as much as you can what next week is going to feel like when they play Bosnia. And that is, all of a sudden, you're playing for your life. And Turkey is going to bring, I thought they were going to bring them a good challenge. Maybe not. Maybe the U.S., maybe we'll just wipe the floor with them here. They're already up 1-0 in the first 5 minutes. Austin Trusty scoring off a corner. But I thought at least you roll out what your starting 11 is going to be for that knockout stage game against Bosnia. And even if at worst, you play him for 45 minutes and then you can make a bunch of subs and get guys out and make sure that they avoid the yellow cards and make sure that they're rested and all that good stuff. But I mean, to basically just throw out the backup 11 here, like this doesn't matter. To me, that's a mistake. To me, that is a mistake. The yellow cards argument, I can understand, right? You don't want Anthony Robinson. You don't want Tyler Adams picking up a stupid yellow card. But, I mean, come on. And you know what you got to do to pick up a yellow card in the first half and in a World Cup game? I know some referees are, you know, they're trigger happy. But also, you see the yellow cards that these guys pick up. It's like when you blatantly pull somebody's jersey, you blatantly trip somebody, you blatantly knock them down to prohibit them from, you know, continuing up the pitch or continuing up the field or having a chance to, you know, get into the attacking third. Like most of the time, if you just make a slightly badly timed tackle, you're not getting a yellow in the first half. Even then, like I said, there's four guys that have a yellow card. It doesn't explain why all the other starters are not in the starting lineup. But I guess for now, I should just shut my mouth because they're already up 1-0. 310-840-4910. Let's get to Paul in Rhode Island next up on BetMGM tonight. Paul is online too. What's up, Paul?
0: Thank you, Boyle. I'm always going to honor your show. You know that. But I have to say that as we go further on, it's okay to bet on the bench because you know what? These other players, they're on a bench. They play for the top teams in Germany, England, and Scotland. But you have to understand that we are going forward with our lineup that we had winning these two games. That doesn't mean that we got gifts, which we did. It means we're going forward. But you know the best thing about it is this. United States has a chance to have the home team backing them up 100%. And the best thing about it is that we do not go forward if the fans are not behind them. We have a goalie. We have actually two goalies in MLS. Everybody's been bashing them about the MLS. Don't forget that my goalie here in New England played for Nottingham Forest, and he played for Arsenal. Sat on the bench, but that means he's a prospect. So I'm going to say right now we're going to win 2-1 tonight, and I'm going to bet any money that we're going to go to the 16th, okay?
2: Okay, Paul, I appreciate the call, man. I appreciate the call. Yeah, I mean, obviously the fans should be backing them up. Why wouldn't they? You got a sold-out crowd at SoFi Stadium. The place was rocking. The national anthem, I did watch, you know, in the commercial break right before we came back, I had the volume up. I was watching it. The national anthem seemed sped up. I don't know if that was just because of the delay from watching it on TV, but it felt like the national anthem was so quick that you're seeing the players in the, you know, on Team USA singing the anthem, and they're like a full second or two behind because the anthem was being played so fast. And it felt like the crowd was behind, too. I don't know. Again, maybe that was the delay of watching it on TV and the sound is, you know, the reverb is not that great. But it seemed like the national anthem was like super sped up. Like they tried to play it in like a minute and 15 seconds. I don't know. That was just an observation that I had. But yeah, I mean, the fans are, of course, behind this team. I don't know if you've ever had more fan support for Team USA than you have at this World Cup, especially with how great they've been. Looking to go unbeaten for the first time ever in the group stage. And yes, Matt Turner, who's in goal tonight. Yes, he used to be on Arsenal. He used to play for Crystal Palace. He used to play for Nottingham Forest in the Premier League. And he's in the MLS right now for the New England Revolution. And yes, they do have some other really good players. Timothy Weah, who plays in Europe, and Gio Reyna, who... Oh, Turkey just equalized. Oh, how about that? I mean, if you were expecting, if you wanted goals and you wanted action, you're getting it. Turkey has answered back in the 10th minute. Just like that, it's 1-1. Quick counterattack, and they just split USA right up the middle. Oh, that happened fast. Yeah, nice little build-up in the midfield. USA kind of chasing. Miscommunication on defense. Beautiful pass inside, and then a one-on-one and a beautiful finish. I mean, that's just... That was just great soccer right there. That was great football from Turkey. And that one, there was a slight little defensive miscommunication that allowed that whole thing to continue to unfold. But that was just beautifully timed football that time from Turkey. And again, USA's already won the group. We're already playing Bosnia no matter what happens. My issue was the fact that Pochettino basically sat the entire starting lineup. Arda Güler, the goal scorer, by the way, for Turkey. My issue is that they sat the entire starting lineup. And yeah, like I said, you know, Brendan Aaronson plays for Leeds United. Weston McKennie, who is a normal, he's the only normal starter that I can see off the top of my head that is in the starting 11. He plays for Juventus in Italy. Yeah, there are some guys coming off the bench that are good. And yes, you want to give some playing time to guys off the bench because you're going to need some super subs almost, you know, undoubtedly. You need guys to come off the bench and play a factor. And so you got to try to see who can be successful in what spot. I get all that. But like Mexico rotated their squad a little bit. They still played a lot of their starters. They didn't take the game. They didn't treat the game like it didn't matter. I'm trying to think off the top of my head who played earlier today. Netherlands was already basically into the knockout stage. They started most of their players. Now, Germany also, for the beginning of the game, played a lot of their normal starting lineup, and they lost to Ecuador. So, you know, I guess you see both sides of the coin there, but I don't know. I was hoping to see most of the normal Team USA starters from the first two games in this starting lineup. Because I'll tell you this much. You know, Paul in Rhode Island thinks that he said he'd bet any amount of money that we beat Bosnia. That's going to be a war. That is not going to be an easy game. I promise you. I promise you that's not going to be an easy game. Take it from me, somebody that is half Italian American, half Irish American, and I love supporting Italy in soccer. And it's been an embarrassing last three editions of the World Cup because Italy has not made the World Cup because they've gotten knocked out in the European playoffs to qualify for the World Cup three straight times. And Italy won the Euros in 2021, whatever the hell it was, because of COVID when they I think they delayed it by a year. Italy won the Euros, and yet they've missed the last three editions of the World Cup. You know who knocked them out back in March? Bosnia. And you can say what you want about Italy and how embarrassing they've been in the World Cup the last 12 years, and they've missed it three straight. I get that. That's a good team. Italy's got a really good team. They might not be a top five team in the world anymore, but they still got a really, really good team, and Bosnia beat them. And so if you can't think that in a knockout game of soccer, where sometimes you're not playing for 90 minutes, you're playing for penalties, you're playing to not lose, and that is a strategy that can actually work quite well in soccer. That is what Bosnia does, and that is what they will do when they play the USA next week in the round of 32. That is not going to be easy. That's going to be a war. That's going to be a severe test, and it would be a real damn shame if the Stars and Stripes look as great as they do right now in the group stage, and they're favorites in that game against Bosnia, which they are. I think BetMGM, our friends at BetMGM, have USA like minus 150 on the money line, which means they have to win in the first 90 minutes. They can't. They have to win in regulation. It would be a real shame if they build up so much hype and expectation and excitement, and then it comes crashing down. And I'm not saying it's gonna. But for anybody that thinks that's already looking ahead and say, all right, this game against Turkey doesn't mean anything, can't wait for next week, we're going to steamroll Bosnia, That's not going to be an easy game, I promise you. 310-840-4910. Let's get to Jeff in Atlanta, who's next up on BetMGM tonight, wants to weigh in on the LaMelo Ball trade. What's up, Jeff? How you doing, bro?
3: How's it going, Pat? Watch this.
2: Good, man. How are you?
3: Watch this LaMelo Ball trade age like fine wine. The LaMelo to Minnesota trade is the first domino effect. If the Wolves don't make a finals appearance or even a conference finals appearance with Ant and LaMelo, I think Anthony Edwards is going to be looking for a new home in 2027. And you know who's going to be calling? Pat Riley. Miami already has Giannis and Bam. And you know Pat Riley will find a way to pull it off. Anthony Edwards, Giannis, and Bam, that's a big three. And that's the next NBA dynasty. Just come back to this message in 2027, Pat.
2: Wow, Jeff, that is a bold take, and I don't hate it. I mean, as a Knicks fan, I would hate it. Don't get me wrong. But as an NBA fan, I don't hate that take. I don't hate that prediction. And because mostly I agree with you in terms of that it's not going to work with Minnesota. Now, I don't know if it would be this time next year that Anthony Edwards demands a trade. I think he would probably... I mean, I don't know. I'm not going to speak for Anthony Edwards, but I would think he would have to try to give this 2 years. Let me just quickly see what does Anthony Edwards' contract look like. He's in the third year of his five-year rookie max extension, so he'll become an unrestricted free agent in 2029. So in the next year, 2026, 2027, 2020. So he's still got, what, 3 years left, if I'm not mistaken? Yeah, he still has 3 years left before he becomes a free agent. Now, again, obviously, if he would demand a trade, he wouldn't get the free agency. But I would think you're maybe looking at 2 years before you maybe get an Anthony Edwards blockbuster trade. Now, that's not to say that it still won't happen. But I agree, and I appreciate you calling, Jeff, and I agree with you that this trade is not going to work for Minnesota. And so, yes, I think it is a matter of when, not if, Anthony Edwards demands a trade. And, man, Pat Riley has been refusing to retire the last couple of years, despite the Miami Heat being a perennial play-in team and a mediocre average team at best. And yes, I know they turned a play-in tournament into an NBA Finals appearance just a couple of years ago. I remember that because it came at the expense of my New York Knicks. But Pat Riley said, I'm not retiring. I have no plans to retire. And I think he knew that that Giannis trade was going to happen. And he was going to be the one to pull it off. And I don't think Pat Riley's going to stop there. Because Miami had to trade all of their depth. And so right now, like the Miami Heat, like after this Giannis trade, like it's going to be Giannis. It's going to be Davion Mitchell, Norm Powell, Andrew Wiggins, Giannis, and Bam. Now that's good, but you don't have the depth of Jaime Jaquez anymore. And I don't look, I mean, I'll mention Tyler Hero. I think he's a losing player as well. So I think that that was honestly addition by subtraction, but you don't have Jaime Jaquez. You don't have Jaka Jonas, who was a nice young developing player. And so the Miami doesn't have the depth right now, I think, to really compete in the East. But if they were to add Anthony Edwards in 2 years from now, and yeah, and you have Giannis, Bam, and Ant-Man, oh boy, that's a scary looking team. I hope that doesn't happen. Even though I think Anthony Edwards will be requesting a trade in the next couple of years from Minnesota. Keep him away from the East, please, as a Knicks fan. I don't want any part of him. 310-840-4910 is the phone number to join the show. 310-840-4910. You could call. You could text. USA 1, Turkey A 1 in the 20th minute. Sebastian Berhalter just got a yellow card for a very, very harsh tackle. And no, he did not already have a yellow card, so he's fine, and he's not normally in the starting lineup anyway. But USA scored in the third minute off a corner for Austin Trusty, but then Turkey answered 6 minutes later from Arda Güler. So it's 1-1. Again, the game means nothing. USA has already won the group, but still, we'll be tracking and keeping you posted live by the minute. USA's final group stage game at the 2026 FIFA World Cup before they take on Bosnia in the round of 32. 310-840-4910. When we come back, we'll get to hot or cold with producer Brandon Combs. I'm Pat Boyle. 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
4: 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DeBonza the number one pick in the NBA draft. Will DeBonza be the generational talent to bring a championship to the nation's capital for the first time in nearly 50 years? Westwood One Sports.
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1: 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I'm Pat Boyle. 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Still 1-1 between the USA and Turkey in the World Cup. This game's a dead rubber, as they like to call it. And I know that there is a lot of jokes going on in your mind right now. But that means the game means nothing for both sides. Team USA, they've already won the group. They're already into the knockout stage. They're already playing Bosnia in the round of 32 next week. No matter what happens, Turkey already eliminated. Very disappointing because they got some good players. The guy that scored their goal, Arda Güler, is 21 years old and he plays for Real Madrid. He's a damn good player. Hell of a player. Very disappointing how Turkey is already eliminated and this game means nothing to them. But either way, you only get three of these games in the group stage, so soak it in. We're keeping you posted. In the other game, which could have some big-time implications, see who's going to win second place in the group and automatically advance. And then the third place team, if they're going to end up being one of the teams in the knockout stages because of this new expanded format, which I think was stupid that they expanded to 48 teams in a round of 32. I thought you had a perfect format when it was 32 teams and the top two from each group advance and you go right to the round of 16. Either way, that's what we – hey, more games, more money, more TV money. Shocker, the World Cup has followed suit. So the NFL playoffs and the NBA playoffs and the NCAA tournament and everything else, more teams, more people, more participation trophies. Stupid. But either way, the other game in this group going on right now, Paraguay and Australia, 0-0 in the 30th minute. And so if that result holds, most likely Paraguay and Australia would both get into the knockout stage. Most likely. I think the minimum you're going to need to have as a third place team is 4 points. But either way, USA and Turkey 1-1. Earlier today, Netherlands beat up on Tunisia. No surprise, 3-1. They won their group. That is probably already, I'm looking ahead because you've already got about five matchups determined here for the knockout stage. Netherlands-Morocco. That is a tasty game. In the round of 32. That's a damn shame that one of those teams is going to have to lose. Morocco, remember, they took the world by storm last World Cup in Qatar when they got all the way to the semifinals. And the Netherlands knocked out Team USA. Is that last World Cup? I believe. Yeah. In Qatar, Netherlands is a team that is, I think their ceiling is getting all the way to the championship game, getting to the final. That's their ceiling. I think their floor is probably the round of 16, if not the quarterfinals. So somebody's going to have to lose that game, which is a damn shame. Team USA has a second goal, but it looks like it's being ruled off for offsides. Yep, damn. Off a set piece again. But yeah, that looked like a clear offsides there. Off another corner. And yeah, that's absolutely offsides. Yeah, I'm 99% sure that one's not going to be ruled a goal. That's going to be offside. So, all right, goal's off the table. Still 1-1. So anyway, Netherlands-Morocco, that's already set for the knockout stage. That's going to be an incredible game. And then Brazil-Japan is another great game. I mean, look, I know I criticized the fact that there's an expansion and we got a round of 32, but you do have some great games in the first round of that knockout stage because of it. Germany losing to Ecuador today, bit of a shock. Germany had nothing to play for. They already won the group no matter what, but still losing to Ecuador. Probably not a good result heading into the knockout stage for the Germans, the 2014 World Cup champions who then didn't even make it out of the group stage in 2018 and 2022. So we'll see. Oh, Turkey has now just gone up on USA 2-1. Wow. Red, white, and blue looked like they might win this game going away and really opening up everybody's eyes when they score in the third minute. And now just like that, it's 2-1 Turkey. A great, beautiful buildup once again

0: and a low cross right through the middle of the box, and a man that's unmarked, and it's 2-1 Turkey over USA. Goal scored by Orkun Kokçu. So 2-1 Turkey. All right. Well, that changed quick. That escalated quickly. All right, 310-840-4910. Let's get to some hot or cold here. Producer Brandon Combs. Combsy, what's going on, brother? You want to, well, I would say you would play the song, but I know that we've got the folks at Westwood One running the sound today. So I know your Cubbies just pulled off a sweep of the Mets, and that's now 4 wins in a row, and they're finding ways to win despite having an entire pitching staff riddled with injuries. But what a night for your Cubbies. They win it in 10.
1: Yeah, now that Matthew Boyd's back, they at least have 2 of their 5 starters from the opening day rotation back in the mix. But you take 4, even though it is from a struggling Mets team, which, by the way, how the hell they have not yet fired a manager is beyond me. But to take 4 in a row off of that team is fun. I love watching the Mets struggle. And now you go against Milwaukee, which I don't know if my heart can take this series this weekend. I hate watching the Cubs lose to that stinking team. And I don't know how good it's going to be this weekend because I have no clue who's starting. So, I'm going to take these 4 wins. I'm going to enjoy them for a couple of days.
0: Now, did the Cubbies... have they even listed the starters for this weekend? Or were you saying that metaphor? Well, were you joking?
1: I know David Peterson is going to start one of them. I don't know which one.
0: Colin Ray, I think, is starting tomorrow against Mizorowski.
1: Yeah, that'll be fun. So good thing I have plans tomorrow and won't be watching. But yeah, I mean, David Peterson's going to start another one of those games. Like, it's basically, it was to a point yesterday where I saw who the Brewers were starting, which is their 1, 2, and 3. And I was like, man, Cubs are going to start Brad on Friday, me on Saturday, Monty on Sunday. Cause it's looking bleak in that Cubs rotation. But anyway, you ready for some hot
0: I would cold? Think Peterson. Yeah, I would think Peterson's going to go Saturday. He last pitched on Sunday. So probably give him, an extra day's rest, and you'll go Colin Ray versus Mizorowski. Yeah. You'll have David Peterson versus Kyle Harrison, who's got a 2.50 ERA, and then whoever else against Brandon Woodruff on Sunday. But I remember when I said the Brewers were going to win the division, and I had somebody tell me that I'm an idiot and that I'm crazy, and now the same person is scared of being swept.
1: Right. Look. I hate you for picking the Brewers. I hate the Brewers for being good again. I hate the Brewers fans because they are words that I can't say on radio. So, yeah.
0: I feel like Brewers fans are pretty nice people.
1: No, they're not. Anything north of the border of Illinois into that dirty, dirty state. Not my favorite. Not my favorite.
0: Dirty state. Take it easy. We got some listeners in Wisconsin.
1: Yeah, well, they could take their cheese curds and shove it. How about that? They like them apples.
0: Hey, maybe your Cubbies sweep. You know, who knows? Crazier things have happened.
1: Look, it could happen. I'm not banking on it. One game at a time. Be interested to see how this lineup fares against Mizorowski tomorrow. That's for sure. Because they're hot. They're hitting right now, even Dansby Swanson, which is wild. So, all right, let's do some hot or cold. You want to go first? You want me to go first? How you want to do this? It's been a while.
0: You go first, because do the first one, and I will. Know you're. I have a feeling you're feeling pretty fire about this one, so I will delegate to you. So go ahead and ask it.
1: The WNBA. Is wrong for how they're handling Caitlin Clark. Hot or cold?
0: Um, See, because I'm on the fence here, and I know that's boring, and I'm usually a guy that is very one. I'll pick a side, and I will have a very strong opinion on it. I don't want to get into all the politics of the whole Caitlin Clark thing. If you want to do that, that is fine. But I know that Alyssa Thomas, who basically punched Caitlin Clark in the throat, or as the WNBA said, recklessly making contact with her fist to the throat area of Caitlin Clark, the WNBA has suspended Alyssa Thomas. One game for that. You know, they go for a loose ball on the floor, and Alyssa Thomas doesn't punch, but kind of just like puts her weight on Caitlin Clark's throat and then steps over her, and they kind of trample her basically. Look, this is nothing new. I think this is jealousy. And I think it's jealousy simply because Caitlin Clark, by most of us basketball fans, college basketball fans, women's college basketball fans, and now WNBA fans, those that really love the sport. Like, Caitlin Clark was anointed as the best player in the sport, even though Asia Wilson is, what, the three-time reigning MVP? But Caitlin Clark is the WNBA. And I just think that people, like other players in the league, they despise that. And they resent her for the attention she gets, the money, the sponsorships she gets. And yeah, I think the WNBA, they probably haven't handled it the best. But I also think you don't want to coddle Caitlin Clark. You do have to protect Caitlin Clark, but I don't think you want to coddle her. So again, I'm very much on the fence, and that was a very vanilla answer. So Combs, I know you feel strong about it, so go ahead.
1: I've never been more disappointed in you than I am right now for that take and that stance. Because when you watch what the WNBA has done to Caitlin Clark, one, we can talk all day long about how the WNBA officiates their games and all of the things that they let slide and that they do. But Caitlin Clark gets manhandled on the court. She gets thrown to the ground. The other day, she damn near got like it almost looked like a WWE match down on the ground. And she takes a fist to the throat and there's no penalty call, no foul whatsoever. What are we doing? But then beyond that, the way the WNBA is handling some of this stuff, the fact that she's not in Fever promo videos, the fact that she's not on the 30 years of WNBA poster, you're not going to put Caitlin Clark, who, look, regardless of what she is, you don't think NBA players in the 80s hated Michael Jordan for all of the attention he was getting and the Nike shoes and all of this other stuff? You don't think that stuff happened? But the league recognized at least that he was going and he was slowly becoming the greatest of all time. The league understood that he was what the draw was. People wanted to go see Michael Jordan play. And that's what Caitlin Clark is right now to the WNBA. And I've said it time and time again, and I get flack for it all the time because I say this. But look, the reality of the situation is, women don't support women in situations like this. They just don't. They get jealous and they want to take it out and they want to, Caitlin Clark this and Caitlin Clark that. But I promise you, the real elephant in the room is that if Caitlin Clark wasn't a white player, there'd be more of an outrage about this. There'd be more of an uproar on a whole lot of other networks that love to uproar about stuff. And they would be talking about this. But Caitlin Clark gets all the hate. She doesn't get any love on the court. She doesn't get any love. You know, anybody talking about this stuff, about her not being on posters, about her not being in these hype videos for games, about her not doing this. She should be the center of attention on all of this stuff because she is the one filling the stadiums. People are going because they want to see Caitlin Clark. I'm not saying Asia Wilson's not great at basketball. I love Asia Wilson. I love watching her play ball. But you're going to take Caitlin Clark and not put her on this video or on this poster? But we've got Mrs. Meebounds on the poster? We got Angel Reese on the poster? What are we doing? The WNBA and the way that they have handled Caitlin Clark is a freaking joke. And the WNBA needs to do something about it instead of just slamming their face into a brick wall over this Caitlin Clark stuff time after time after time.
0: Yeah, the fact that she's not on the 30 years WNBA poster and Angel Reese is, I mean, she is like objectively like 10 times the overall player that Angel Reese is. I mean, it's not even funny. So, yeah, the fact that you mentioned the Fever promo videos, I just don't get it. I don't get it because I don't think at any point the league itself ever went out of their way to force Caitlin Clark down our throats as fans. It's the opposite. It's she has a natural cult following and the league has tried to suppress that, it seems, rather than try and continue to market her in any which way they can. Now, again, she's on tons of commercials. I see Caitlin Clark on that. The State Farm commercial every time they have a new commercial. Oh, dude, from the logo, right? Like, I see her on TV all the time. But yeah, the actual WNBA stuff, the promos, the advertising, it seems like they are trying to hide her when she is quite clearly the most popular player in the league.
1: Yeah, and it's stupid because you should welcome this because as a business strategy, it's a smart business strategy to put her on there because people want it. Pat, this would be like if somebody were to be like, man, I love Pat Boyle. I want to watch Pat Boyle. I want to listen to Pat Boyle. And then the network being like, yeah, we're going to take Pat Boyle off the air. What? He's the only one we want to freaking listen to. Why would you do something like it's bad for business to do stuff like that. And you're just constantly, I mean, she on the court, man, she gets annihilated. Annihilated. And then the other night I was watching one of the games and she got a technical foul. She got a technical foul for the way that she looked at another player. It was the most incredible thing I've ever seen. She just, the girl damn near swung and threw her to the ground. Caitlin Clark just looked at her and walked behind her. She probably said something to her, but then got teed up right away. Then gets a fist to the throat with no call. It's mind-blowing the way the WNBA has run themselves over time and time again with this.
0: Yeah. 310-840-4910. We'll take a short break. We'll come back. The latest CBA proposal from Major League Baseball and also from MLBPA. Not helping things. It's getting worse. We'll explain when we come back. I'm Pat Boyle. That's producer Brandon Combs. We'll get you a Team USA World Cup update as well. 310-840-4910. Last segment when we return. 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

What's more college football than that? 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Let's go Mountaineers. Let's go drink some beers. Let's go burn a couch. Let's go make it happen. And then wake up early the next day, drive 90 minutes to catch a flight out of Pittsburgh. What is a better American anthem? Freebird, which we saw from the U.S. men's hockey team, or Take Me Home, Country Roads, an unofficial American anthem. 310-840-4910.

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0: I would say just sort of like lukewarm to meh, and primarily because, like, this goes back to previous moves by Tim Connelly, the general manager. So I don't want to get too into the weeds about that gentleman's track record, but what I'm saying is that he's viewed as some sort of like boy genius, and I think it's really a false justification, or it doesn't bear out on the track record. So let me just kind of like go through real quickly.
1: Well, Carl Anthony Towns, we just brought up a couple of years ago, and now you're blowing things up again.
0: Yep, and exactly. And so they dumped Julius Randle, and the frustrating thing is that they actually moved back in the draft. Granted, they did get a worthwhile player, it appears, at least on paper, in the Isaiah Evans kid. But what I'm getting at more so is the fact that you have Naz Reid, a 25 or under player that you didn't have to draft. You signed him as an undrafted free agent. He became a sixth man of the year and a arguably, at least starter caliber quality player in the NBA. And you have to package him at a half a dozen draft picks to acquire LaMelo Ball. He's a guy who in six seasons only twice has played more than 70 games. I mean, don't get me wrong. I get the enthusiasm or excitement, that is generated from the idea of LaMelo Ball and Anthony Edwards playing together. But the fact that the reality that you're going to have no power forward and you're going to be facing teams like Denver, OKC, and obviously the Spurs, they have all that size and that length. Part of their success these last three seasons, or even if you want to go as far back as five seasons, the fact that if Gobert was having a remarkably horrible game, or even Julius Randle, you could go to the bench or you could go to the down the roster and say, Naz, get in there. Let's get something going. And Naz would hit threes. He was one of the best perimeter big switch defenders on the pick and roll. And it's another thing.
1: Right, now we're getting into the weeds, but I'm with you.
0: Right,
1: I think Naz Reid's really good.
0: Right.
1: And I understand your lukewarmness. I think Charlotte won the trade because this reeks of desperation for Minnesota.
0: Yes.
1: I'm up against it. It's good to hear from you, Rob, in Minnesota.
0: Okay, thanks a lot. Have a great day.
1: It's great to hear your voice. You know, this is a platform where you can vent if you're feeling frustrated or even lukewarm about trades and talk things out a little bit and react to things such as the United States and Turkey just wrapping up in the last little bit or so tonight. That's what the beauty of this format is, 310-840-4910. Speaking of that, probably the best reason you should feel optimistic about the United States' chances in the knockout stages, that is next on Westwood One Sports Night.
2: U.S. men's national team has wrapped up group play. Up next, the round of 32 on Wednesday. How far can they go? Let's find out. Westwood One Sports.
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0: together, and I think that it really brought us all together, thinking about other sports outside of that. Want to give a shout-out to my youth, but recreational sports team. We got slow pitch softball in Santa Rosa, the Mash Bros. We're coming together right now. We're watching a bit of the game, or we're doing Fan Fest next week. 7-7 out here, Santa Rosa.
1: Did you have thoughts on the anthem, or are we just going to hear about the Mash Bros?
0: No, totally. I mean, we show up there with a speaker, and, you know, we're ripping a bunch of American tunes and stuff, just playing some slow pitch softball, getting the community
1: out
0: there.
1: What's on that playlist? Tell me what's on that playlist.
0: A lot of Grateful Dead, because I think the Grateful Dead's the greatest American rock band of all time.
1: Yeah. I could do Uncle John. If we did Uncle John's Band, I think I could bring people together.
0: Oh, yeah. Well, without a doubt. I mean, it's coast to coast there, starting out here in San Francisco. You go up to upstate New York. I mean, it's very hard to go to a state and not find a group that doesn't have some sort of understanding of the Grateful Dead or, you know, some sort of allegiance to it. So we can go all the way down to the south, we can go northeast, we can go midwest and so forth. So it's a pretty difficult sell, in my opinion, with today's day and age of listening to music. But who knows, maybe we're going to get some younger deadheads that will somehow bring that out to the mainstream,
1: but
0: and then
1: the encouragement for you, and I appreciate the call. It's a great submission, and RIP Bob Weir and Grateful Dead. Love the Grateful Dead. Maybe the encouragement is, well, the U.S. men's national team's, the song is John Denver. That's not today's kids, whatever, and it can still hit. I'm actually, you know, I'm optimistic when it comes to music that's put out today. I don't want to be the oldest guy ever, get off my lawn. Oh, the music's not as great as it used to be. I'm jealous of the kids listening to music today because they have the ability, so accessible, to listen to just as easy as possible the music from the 70s and the 80s. It's just right there on whatever streaming service you want. So you can listen to Uncle John's Band right now if you want to.
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1: Dude,
2: PR person, do I need to contact?
1: I need to know what their post-game interview policies are like for the Mash Bros.
2: We got a text submission. Paradise City, Guns N' Roses.
1: Wow. We're cooking with gas right now. You know what? I like this topic. 310-840-4910. Unofficial American anthems. I'm going to submit Mambo No. 5 by Lou Bega. 1, 2... If we get a text from Mike in New York City suggesting Who Let the Dogs Out by the Baha Men, I have one idea who might be suggesting. Just one thought. But bringing it back to college football, the closest American sports feels to the World Cup is college football. If we're being honest, the NFL and the NBA, and frankly, most pro sports cities, the atmospheres do feel very corporate. And the reasons the matches don't feel that way is because these international soccer fans who are filling these stands, they aren't that way. The people that generally are going to these matches, there's a different level of passion, and that's college football. There's a tribalness to international soccer that only you really see in a sincere way in American sports from college football. And the larger story these past 2 weeks is just how warm our country's been to international fans visiting, and that's what I experience when I visit college football station. Or college football stations, college football stadiums for the first time. As long as I'm not wearing gear for the team that they're playing, go to Knoxville, go to LSU, Baton Rouge, and generally it's like, oh, you're from out of town? Hey, guys, fellas, this guy's from North Carolina. Get him a dog and a shirt and a hat. So I do have gear from Knoxville and from LSU, just from the nice folks out that way, who just learned, hey, you're from out of town, and we want to take care of you. And that's why that storyline looks familiar. 310-840-4910. Also, there are 4 bets that we're placing for Friday night sports action, and we'll share those bets with you. And Graham's gambling next on Westwood What Sports Night.
3: U.S. men's national team has wrapped up group play. Up next, the round of 32 on Wednesday. How far can they go? Let's find out. Westwood One Sports.
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10: 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It appears by its own numbers, the U.S. government seems insolvent. 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

0: Then we see some suggestions from Greg. How about We Are the Champions, Queen? It's a bit presumptive. Don't know if that can be the anthem after every game. That's kind of the anthem that's reserved when you win a title. So we're talking about unofficial anthems. Take Me Home, Country Roads, Freebird coming to mind. 310-840-4910 if you want in. Love the submissions we've gotten so far. Now let's transition things to baseball. Here's a word of advice from your good friend, your friendly neighborhood host, Josh Grant. If you love baseball, don't let the labor dispute updates get in the way of the actual games. It can be very easy to get bummed out by seeing how far apart the players and the owners are. Obviously, the players not in love with the idea of a salary cap. But it seems every week there's a new owner's proposal that the players don't approve of. Last week you had the rethought, reimagined amateur entry model. Today it's the 5-year cap on free agency deals, 6 for guys who are re-signed on your team. Nothing is going to get resolved during the season. These types of talks generally come down to the wire last minute. The CBA doesn't expire until December the 1st. So if you are a glutton for punishment and you want to get bummed out, you could seek that stuff out. But just know, you don't have to do that. There is another path forward. And there is so much else happening in baseball that is more fun to talk about. You got big brands playing each other tonight, like the Cubs and the Mets. The Cubs winning in extras a day after David Peterson went from one clubhouse to the other, from New York to Chicago. The Yankees hosting the Red Sox, Connelly early, fantastic for Boston. The Red Sox turned it off in the ninth, assuming that they held on. They were up 3 in the ninth. Yeah, they won 6-3. How about elsewhere in the AL East? The Rays had a combined no-hitter going into the ninth, but then Craig Kimbrel, if you're watching on YouTube, if you're watching on X, anytime Craig Kimbrel gets mentioned on this show, you ready for this, D-Day? You ready for this, Oliver Popular? Gotta do the lean forward and get the arm crooked back. Gotta do it right. Get it in here. Craig Kimbrel still pitching in the majors somehow, and he gave up the first hit of the game, a 2-run homer to Kansas City, 13-2. Tampa won it. The craziest result, though, might have been Nats Phillies. Washington went up 5-0 in the game, lost 10-5. Speaking of the Nats, hey D-Day, Nats Orioles, this weekend. Do you have any Nats gear that you could show off for Free For All Friday? Like, do you have Nats apparel?
1: Yes, I have Nationals apparel.
0: Are you a jersey guy?
1: Kind of.
0: What jerseys do you own?
1: They give away hockey jerseys for hockey night at the Nats. I got some of them.
0: Oh, you were at the Dodger game earlier this year where they had that, right?
1: I was.
0: Sick. Or to put it in a D-Day term, silly. Friday, it has, if you're looking ahead to Friday's matchups, some of MLB's best pitchers, they're on the mound. It's a Jacob Mizorowski day facing the Cubs. It's two NL All-Stars from last year dueling in Pittsburgh, Paul Skeens versus Andrew Abbott. Lot to look forward to.
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0: All really good stuff.
2: The Indiana Fever just hosted the Phoenix Mercury for two intense games.
0: We're gonna
2: Monday night, Indiana grabbed the win in a contest where six technical fouls were handed out in the fourth quarter. 2 days later, the struggling Mercury exacted some revenge to grab their sixth win of the season. Fever star Caitlin Clark left game two in the third quarter with a back injury after taking a hard fall. That was
0: good.
2: Two
0: for the U.S.
2: hard plays
0: soccer
2: on
0: world
2: Clark
0: perspective,
2: in the contest,
0: but maybe just good
2: no
0: in general if you're putting together a 250
2: Indiana head coach
0: American
2: Stephanie White is
0: playlist
2: not happy
0: for next
2: with
0: Friday.
2: The way her
0: Jim,
2: superstar is being officiated.
0: Appreciate the call for next Saturday, I guess. Jim, what's your suggestion?
3: and a WNBA superstar.
4: So, who had two chief really justices. Think that somebody from Argentina or
3: and
4: Portugal?
3: And I just say again, absolutely
4: the
3: unacceptable.
4: Dead or anything
2: the
4: like
2: Fever
4: that.
2: Have a 10-8 record, and they're looking to get back on track Saturday when they host the LA Sports.
4: In the USA,
2: it's Today in Women's Sports.
4: They know
2: I'm Maggie
4: exactly
2: Gray. I'm
4: what you're
2: home.
4: Talking about.
5: Ready to
0: but
5: order.
0: That's not
2: yes.
0: a patriotic
6: We're unlimited 3% cash back on dining and entertainment.
0: Like, that's
6: with the
0: kind of a
6: One
0: bummer song.
6: Card,
0: if you're going to do, why not do Born to Run?
7: Fire Bruce. Everything. The Capital One Saver card is at 10.
4: But if, you, if you're going for the World yes, Cup yeah. and you want the
6: this
4: rest
6: is so
4: of the,
6: nice.
4: The world
7: feeling
4: to
7: you
4: know,
7: want 3% cash back on
4: I
7: dessert.
4: Would say, hey,
6: tiramisu.
4: Born in the USA.
7: Earn unlimited 3% cash back on dining and entertainment with the Capital One Saver card. Capital
4: not
7: One,
4: the Grateful
7: what's
4: Dead, not Freebird, and I, again, details. I'm not against them, but I'm just
2: I,
4: thinking
2: I checked all
4: that
2: first
4: is a song that
2: on my car
4: exemplifies
2: really
4: a,
2: smart.
4: They don't know Country Road, somebody foreign, they don't know where.
0: Well, they do know Country Road, because they sing it. But here's the problem with that, and I appreciate the call.
2: My deep dish into
0: Jay, I guess he's right.
8: Yeah, checking first is smart. So check
0: yeah,
8: out
0: you're
8: going to
0: learn something about America, but I don't think it's the message you're wanting to convey, despite what the title says. If we just do the thing that happens on the 4th every year?
1: A very famous protest song against the war.
0: Yes, if you want to learn about an unjust war in the minds of Bruce, in the mind of Bruce Springsteen. I guess you could do it.
1: Miley Cyrus Party in the USA. Like, the unofficial anthem doesn't have to have USA in the title. That was not a requirement.
0: That's true. I mean, Take Me Home Country. Freebird does not. There is not a part of Freebird that's talking about patriotism flatly. I don't know. Maybe I missed that part.
1: Yeah, the
0: Maybe
1: thought
0: I missed
1: was
0: the...
1: a song that represents the idea of Americans, not like
0: yes.
1: singing about America.
0: Absolutely. So, with that in mind, how about Rude Boy by Rihanna?
1: Can you sing that one for me? I just to jog my memory a little bit.
0: You just like, you know, I got to make sure in case you know, some people might need that. That's the importance of doing a show like
1: you
0: this. So
1: text
0: just
1: as Fortunate Son,
0: you know, rather than singing it. See, it might just be better to jog your memory just to read a couple of notes from Rihanna in 2009. Come here, rude boy. Can you get it up? Come here, rude boy. Is you big enough? Take it, yeah, baby, yeah, take it, yeah, love me, yeah. Is any of this ringing a bell, D-Day?
1: Sound like Stephen Hawking. Jeez Louise. Singing it would have been a much better option, because just speaking that sounds dirty. I mean, it is dirty.
0: American Anthem, WAP. Not reading
1: for?
0: The lyrics to that one.
1: Yeah, what does that one stand for? Is that a acronym?
0: Yes, I believe it is. My sources confirm that it is. I had these bets I wanted to hand out. I got four of them, man. I got four. Not one, not two, not three, but four. Gonna make some coins. Put them together. That's what we do in Graham's Gambling. And that is next on Westwood One Sports Night.
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0: have available to you. Staying in the NBA, is it possible that we are overvaluing this NBA draft? Because we've been hyping this since really the start of the college season. Whoa, this draft is going to be amazing. Frankly, we should temper this a bit. History tells us it's a wise course of action. Not to say every guy taken in the top 10 picks could be an all-star. The Field of 68's Jeff Goodman, he's about as plugged in as anybody within the sport. He joined our show, Westwood One Sports, this week, and he cited some statistics that are important to note.
1: Thing you've been told by a reputable source regarding this draft.
2: I guess the wildest thing is we all say how great a draft it is. And the wildest thing that I had somebody say was that they think there'll be one all-star to come out of this draft, which I thought was insane. But again, you look at it and you're like, all right, well, if Peterson doesn't live up to the expectations, and what if Boozer isn't an all-star, but he's a next tier guy? And what if AJ, you know, doesn't develop into what we think or he thinks he's going to be? And these guards are good, but are they all-stars? I mean, I kind of went through it. Most years, the average in the top 10, in the top 10 picks since 2000, the average is probably 2.5 all-stars. 2.5 all-stars in the top 10. We think when we look at it, this draft, we're like, man, there could be like 7 all-stars. The most we've ever seen since 2000 that have made at least one all-star team among the top 10 picks is 4.
0: Four. And that class was LeBron, Carmelo, D-Wade, and Bosh. 4 all-stars in the top 10. And that's the best class we've seen this decade, this century. D-Day, are all 4 of those guys Hall of Famers? Like, is Chris Bosh?
3: Yeah.
0: I thought I read something that he was in.
3: He definitely got it. All 4 of those guys technically are multi-Hall of Famers because they got in with the 08 Redeem team, too.
0: Yeah. Just waiting for the smartass to call in and say, well, LeBron isn't in the Hall of Fame yet because he's still playing. Okay, got it. Cool. 2.5 All-Stars in the top 10 probably does track that stat. You say, all right, average 2.5 each year. The most we ever seen is 4 this century. Last year, you got 2 that you feel pretty confident are going to be perennial all-stars. Dylan Harper, what he did in these playoffs, you kind of bank on that with him being 20. Cooper Flagg, might have heard of him. But then, okay, is it VJ Edgecombe or Con Knipple that is consistently hitting that mark? Are both of those guys going to be consistent all-stars? Don't know. But 4 is the most. And that's something to remember when you're thinking about this class of players. Because while this group was deeper than usual, it doesn't have a generational player in it the way that that draft did. Or even the way that last year's draft did. As good as AJ Nwabunsa is, he isn't LeBron, he isn't Anthony Davis, he isn't Victor Wembanyama or Cooper Flagg. The best comp to AJ's talent level among recent number one picks we've seen, probably Cade Cunningham. And you'd take that if you're Washington. You'd be happy. Are you kidding? This guy was awesome with the Detroit Pistons. Now, coming out of college, team wasn't awesome in the Big 12. He carried them, had all the physical tools. That's kind of where the comps are. But nobody's saying that Cade Cunningham's a generational talent. And that's not who AJ Nwabunsa is either. So it's not a shot at AJ, because you'd be, again, thrilled. Tickled to death, tickled pink, if he had a Cade Cunningham-type impact. But saying that it's the best draft we've ever seen this decade or this century, did it again. Ash, you see 7 or 8 all-stars in the top 10, DeBonce is the safest pick, but Peterson and Wilson, we'll see. Caleb Wilson, they have high upsides. Darius Acuff, he's really good. Really good scorer. Can he play defense? Is his size going to be an issue when he plays in the pros? Braden Burries, a lot of upside there too. So it's going to be interesting who you think the best player in this draft is going to be. Because I'm firmly planting the flag on Caleb Wilson.

0: love seeing Brad Pitt in a U.S. soccer jersey and a bucket hat. Was he also wearing shades indoors? Was our guy Brad wearing shades indoors as well at the L.A. State? Yes, he was. But it's one of those bifocals that are tinted. It's not like a full shit. You could see his eyes. And Brad, with his arms crossed, is hanging out with Edward Norton. Do not call him Ed. If you've ever interviewed Edward Norton before, it is told to you ahead of time. He does not go by Ed. His name's Edward. Standing next to Edward Norton, holding a beer at the U.S.-Turkey A match. D-Day, your movie knowledge is limited. We know this. Can you tell me the iconic movie that Brad Pitt and Edward Norton starred in together? And I'll give you a hint. Late 90s. Came out probably 1999.
1: I know what Fight Club is.
0: Do you know what the first rule of Fight Club is, though?
1: That Edward Norton played the Hulk, too.
0: That's impressive. Do you have any Brad Pitt movies in your Rolodex since he doesn't play superheroes?
1: He's on Bullet Train. I love that movie.
0: Wow! That's a very strange pull for Brad Pitt's catalog.
1: Well, I just gave you
0: Fight Club. I was thinking, like, it's great. No. I'm just saying that was an unexpected pull. Like, just like I was impressed that Oliver Popular knew who Larry the Cable Guy was, but then disappointed to learn the reason is because his generation knows him as one of the trucks in Cars, the animated movie. Get her done.
1: To be fair, I've also never watched a Larry the Cable Guy comedy special. I'm good on that.
0: Oh, you didn't watch?
1: I did not.
0: The whitest version of the Kings of Comedy, where it was Jeff Foxworthy, Ron White, Bill Engvall, and Larry the Cable Guy on one special?
1: Sounds like torture.
0: It was good. It's actually pretty funny.
1: I'll take your word for it.
0: Nah, sincerely, I think here's your sign. You might be a redneck. It's a change up from the stuff I normally watch, stand-up comedy-wise. But anyway, very good to see Brad Pitt and Edward Norton hanging out together. Make sure, if you haven't already, subscribe to the podcast, subscribe to the YouTube channel, searching Westwood One Sports Night. Likes, comments, subscriptions, they help when it comes to the algorithm. Oh, the A word, algorithm. Hear that word a lot. We appreciate, however, and wherever you listen and watch this program, Free For All Fridays on later tonight, and Drake Toll's on the way. But we're not done yet, so stop talking about it like the show's over. We need to put it to bed.
1: I'm going to punch you right in the nostalgia.

0: is seeing a massive resurgence in one of the great games that you and I played as a kid. Now, fun fact, I have no idea if you actually played this game as a kid, but I played this game as a kid. Beyblades are officially back.
1: Oh! Beyblades! That is nostalgic. Because that's like the... It's like the thing that you have on like your arm sleeve, right? Is this Digimon? Or no, that's...
0: You could have something on the arm sleeve. I think you're thinking of Yu-Gi-Oh!
1: Yu-Gi-Oh! Yes! I was into Yu-Gi-Oh! And Digimon and Pokemon. All of it. Beyblades! Those things look so cool.
0: I was a big Beyblade guy. We'd make our own custom Beyblades. For those that are old or maybe not dorky, it's like a game you play where you kind of... I don't know how to describe letting it rip, but you attach it to like a mechanism and you pull it like an old school lawnmower, and then it spins and they clash against one another and the last one standing wins kind of a deal. It's based off a television show where there's like monsters attached to the Beyblades, which is not in real life. But that actually is like kind of lit that kids are playing this now. We used to make custom stuff all the time. People be cheating, putting like rubber bands on it to deflect.
1: Do you know
0: the
1: what I have a theory on why that is. I think there's a real... It's kind of why NASCAR short track racing became very popular right after the pandemic. People didn't want to watch races on a screen. So they wanted to be at the short track where you could see it all happening. And I think there's a real push for non-digital screen-oriented entertainment. So we're seeing this push for... tangible physical media, which I recommend.
0: Like hell in Yu-Gi-Oh!
1: DVDs, like having physical media, CDs, like getting that stuff back is becoming popular again. Obviously, like vinyl is a big thing. But I think the same's true with stuff like this too, where it's like, oh, we're hearkening back on a time where our entertainment didn't require us to be watching a screen or engaging with the screen in order to be entertained. Does that make sense? Is that a trackable theory?
0: Were you good at Yu-Gi-Oh? I bet I would wash you at Yu-Gi-Oh.
1: Nah, bro. Books a million Saturday mornings. Roll in there with a fat deck. Ready to roll.
0: I don't know. I had Exodia and Egyptian God cards.
1: What was your favorite Yu-Gi-Oh?
0: The Battle City Kaiba Tournament.
1: Uh-huh. Dude, those cards were so sick. Like the burgundy with the gold trim and the circle cards. And then you put them in the little... Yeah, it's still cool. Is this, by the way, the second straight show at this exact time where we started talking about like Dragon Ball Z and Japanese animation and stuff? Like, did we just become best friends? Drake Toll's on the way.
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0: Dalton rushing for ignoring Shohei Ohtani? Yeah, we should. 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
1: U.S. men's national team has wrapped up group play. Up next, the round of 32 on Wednesday. How far can they go? 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

0: Well, and then 4 p.m. Eastern on Sunday, Banana Ball's ABC debut. And the conclusion of a two-game set with one of these teams, the Bananas coming in a half game out of first place, the Party Animals just two games out of first, fresh off sweeping the top team in the sport that seemed like the absolute monster to take down in the Texas Tailgaters. This is exactly what we wanted coming into this weekend in Oregon. It's going to be a legendary weekend of Banana Ball, and you can always watch the sport for free on YouTube, so you can't beat that. It'll be Party Animals YouTube this weekend.
1: He is up with us 4:37 Pacific time, headed to the gym. Biko Scali, you're a madman. Thanks for your time this morning.
0: Thank you very much. Right back to being horizontal for me.
1: When we come back, that's your taste of Banana Ball this weekend. And he hit the nail on the head, not to make it too personal for me, but the opportunity to call a game on ABC on Sunday is something that, and my parents will be in attendance as well here in Eugene. It's going to be very special. We come back. Let's go from Banana Ball to baseball. The MLB, the collective bargaining agreement, and how we're further than we were 5 months ago from any sort of cohesion between the players and the owners. This is Westwood One Sports and the Westwood One Sports app. This is the Drake Toll Show.
2: U.S. men's national team has wrapped up group play. Up next, the round of 32 on Wednesday. How far can they go? Let's find out. 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

0: back on task. And it was a little thing, but it also kind of showed, all right, he's now getting more comfortable with taking the reins of this offense, taking the leadership role that is needed. And I think that's really a big piece of what they've wanted to see. And you need your quarterback to be that way, right? And I think, you know, when he came in, he was a little shyer about, you know, finding his spot and taking control. You know, he's not an outspoken guy. He's not a Baker Mayfield, right? He's the exact opposite of that personality-wise. He just is, you know, he's a nice guy, and I think just needed to take more ownership, not ownership, but a leadership role in that team and be a little bit more vocal. And I think you're starting to see that. He's now to the point where he's realized, this is my team. Okay. And I think that's a good thing for them. And that's what they want to see, and see him continue to progress, continue to make mistakes. And they basically want him as a point guard quarterback, get the ball out, distribute the ball. They've added some weapons. Jalen Coker is looks like he's ready to take the next step, got a big contract. So I think just continue to progress and continue to improve.
1: It's Steve Reed at Steve Reed AP on Twitter, all things Charlotte. Thanks so much again for being up with us and joining the Drake Toll Show.
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1: Steve is great. And for our listeners across the country, the perspective of LaMelo Ball, you traded away your start. You scrape off the posters, you flip around everything in the city, and your star's gone. But does this mean that you can compete in a couple of years as the draft picks pile up? You hope so. If you're a Charlotte fan, you certainly hope so. That's the goal here. When we come back, the United States lost a World Cup match. Is the sky falling? And we'll give you the best moments of the week from the Drake Toll Show, Drake Toll Show this week. 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
2: U.S. men's national team has wrapped up group play. Up next, the round of 32 on Wednesday. How far can they go? 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
9: 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It appears by its own numbers, the U.S. government seems insolvent. It's reported that the Treasury shows about $6 trillion in assets and over $47 trillion in liabilities. 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

0: West Virginia.
1: It's about West Virginia. Not Western Virginia. It's about the state of West Virginia. It is. John Denver brings us back the Drake Toll Show, Westwood One Sports, the Westwood One Sports app. America lost. I should be more, the United States of America lost. Sorry. But it doesn't matter. You win your group. You could do whatever you wanted yesterday. America, the United States, just kind of did whatever they wanted. USA falls to Turkey, 3-2. Guess what? Bye, Turkey. Smell ya. See ya.
2: You can't even, you stink!
1: Yeah, you can't even be here anymore. You can't, you're going home. You're going home. You don't even play here anymore. Now what? Huh? We won the group. United States will play Bosnia and Herzegovina, obviously. All next week, you and I will preview Bosnia and Herzegovina together. We're going to learn the capital of Bosnia and Herzegovina together. Is it two countries? Is it one? Do they pair together? Who knows? We'll find out. In the meantime, it's time for the moments of the week from this week's Drake Toll Show. Danny Wechselman, broadcaster for the St. Louis Cardinals, joined the program to talk about the NL's story. Why is the NL so much better than the AL? I cannot begin to understand, but Danny had a great answer as our number three moment of the week this week.
3: Yeah, I actually think it's just a fluke. Like, I don't think that you could sit here and you could compile a bunch of data and explain what's going on this year, because this isn't what you see. This is like so incredibly rare to see such a distinction between the two divisions. And not only that, to kind of watch the American League pale in comparison on the developmental side. Mm. And I think like what you're seeing is from the National League side of things, a lot of teams that are in medium-sized markets. I look at the NL Central in particular and the Milwaukee Brewers, who always do more with less. They always make lemonade out of lemons, and what they do exceptionally well is invest in their R&D, their research and development. They have manpower. They make sure they have the latest information and technology. People don't realize, like, the game evolves in the middle of the season. Teams can acquire new technology, but they have to have the manpower. And so I think what you see on the National League side are teams that have that, and also understand that they don't have the money, they don't have the resources necessarily that some of the teams on the coasts do and teams with larger payrolls do. And so, like, I think development, which sounds kind of lame, but is the reason that those teams, in particular on the National League side, are thriving right now. They took a page out of the Tampa Bay Rays playbook and they applied it to their own teams and understood that, hey, we got to squeeze the most out of every single guy. So we need to make sure in the minor leagues, we're arming them with every possible tool. So when they come up, not only do they assimilate to what we're already doing, right? There were years in the past where you would hear that minor league teams were not doing the same thing or speaking the same language as the major league team. And so cleaning things like that up on the American League side of things, like the draft and development has not been as good. Like, you could point to that. Number one, you could point to the fact that they all kind of stink, which is fascinating, but the National League is thriving this year, which is, it's ironic. Like, you know, I grew up in St. Louis, so I've watched the National League for a long, long time, and it never really has been this way. But I think you're just seeing like a wave of teams understand how they need to be better marginally to compete with larger payrolls, and they're doing it, and it's fun to watch, and it's names that you're not paying enough attention to. I guarantee if you look around the National League as a whole, especially go look at the Washington Nationals and look at the names on that team, right? That's a quote unquote rebuilding year for them. They're ahead of schedule. That's a phrase, that was a great phrase that you used. Like, you could look at them as well. So I think I love it. I mean, it's a ton of fun to watch. It's probably not fun if you're an American League fan or your team is in the AL right now, but look at teams who are spending in the developmental phases and draft. Like, who's drafting the best right now? Those are the teams that thrive.
1: Oh, yeah, it is not great if you're an American League fan. Oops. Yeah, well, the NL has soared in 2026 in Major League Baseball. Number two moment of the week, Braden Fajoco, the NFL vet, former LSU Tiger national champion with Joe Burrow at the helm. On the Brendan Sorsby situation, when Sorsby was caught gambling and now cannot play at Texas Tech. Braden?
4: You know, the good part of me is going to say he shouldn't have gambled on him, on his team. He shouldn't have gambled himself. The supplemental draft was the right thing. However, I'm going to play devil's advocate here for a little bit. with the way the NCAA is going and what you see now in the state of NIL, in the state of there is players that have been playing for the last 8 years, 7 years in college, you cannot expect the unexpected to be not normal, is what I'm trying to say. Sure. When you have a quarterback like Trinidad Chambliss, who he is fighting for another year of eligibility, he has to go through courts, he has to go to legislature. Yes, it is not gambling. I understand that.
0: Yeah.
4: But it is also not normal, right, to go and keep fighting for another year of playing among the courts. Like, hey, once your eligibility is done, back in my day when I played, guys who would only fight for another year of eligibility were the guys who got hurt, right? They were trying to fight for another year of playing time because of injury. Maybe they got hurt after the fourth game, their freshman or sophomore year, right? They don't want it counted against them. Those were the guys that fought for it. But with the state of the NCAA now and the ruling with Brendan Sorsby, when I first heard it a couple weeks back and I first saw the judges ruled that he was eligible to play this year and that they pushed the court date back after the college season, man, I was just like, you know what? I am not surprised, because the NCAA has become a can of worms that, and it's a rabbit hole that once you get in, it just gets deeper and deeper and deeper, and you have no type of there's just no order in college football right now. So when you see a guy like Brendan Sorsby, when you see a kid like Trinidad Chambliss, like, what else do you expect? You know what I mean? Like, at this point, we've opened up a can of worms that we cannot contain.
1: College football has been thrown into complete chaos. Brendan Sorsby in the middle of the latest. And now our moment of the week, Brian Bush, the voice of the Michigan Wolverine basketball team, on Dusty May leaving.
5: It's definitely sadness. I think most people realize that if Dusty May was going to go from taking FAU to a Final Four and then building Michigan from 8-24 to 37-3 in 24 months, like, that's insane. I don't care what program you're at. The build that he did in 2 years was remarkable. I think there was an understanding that the NBA might come calling, and that'd be a good problem to have, and it still is. Michigan won a championship. That will remain forever. But yeah, there's definitely a big time sadness because of what's to come. The comp I've heard and read is, you know, Michigan fans got to see him build a national championship team, but didn't really get a chance to see him build what could be a powerhouse dynasty like program. Doesn't guarantee anything, right? Like, the odds are still against any team getting back to a Final Four because it's really hard. But just with how Dusty approaches things and his mindset and his uniqueness, I'm most bummed and saddened that we don't get a chance to see it, because looking ahead to this year, I thought they were going to be really unique and going from one of the best front courts in the country to maybe the best backcourt in the country. I was excited to see how those puzzle pieces would fit together, but obviously so were the Dallas Mavericks, and they were aggressive, assertive, and they found a way to bring Dusty to Dallas.
1: That was Brian Bush, the voice of the Michigan Wolverines, with our moment of the week, the man who joined the show the day after the Michigan head coach left the fold to be the new head coach of the Dallas Mavericks. That is, we'll see if it works. Nobody else, it hasn't worked for anybody else, moving college coaches into the pro ranks, but Dallas is going to try it with Dusty May, who won the national championship last year at Michigan. It is Friday. Monday, John Lund will be with you on the John Lund Show. I'll be back with you on Tuesday. Got a red-eye flight. I'm going to Midland, Texas. No, I'm going to Boston. I'm going to Cape Cod, Hyannis. Throw out a first pitch. Yeah! Harbor Hawks, Cape Cod Baseball League. Addie Bates produces. Laura Jimenez runs the board. Thanks for a great week, guys. Thanks to Armin Williams, Bruce Gilbert, Colin Jones, and Ryan McGuire for giving me a job. They're my bosses. You Better, You Bet is coming up. This has been, it always will be, Westwood One Sports and the Drake Toll Show. Touch yourself.
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0: is I got an adapter.
1: Hang on to it.
0: Again. But the input here for where I sit, if I push it in all the way, I can barely hear it. I have to pull out the adapter to a certain point for me to have full sound. That's what I was doing. Good morning.
1: Good morning.
0: Hey, it's a Friday. And the last Friday of June.
1: Wow.
0: Right? And hey, don't know if you've been outside yet today, Jason. Actually, I do.
1: Yeah.
0: You have been outside.
1: No, today. I stayed here.
0: What a morning.
1: Isn't it? It's all right.
0: It's a great.
1: That's actually just fine. It's nice.
0: Windy.
1: Chilly. Borderline chilly. I mean, it's really not.
0: Here's how I'll define chili. And you know, well, it's beans, maybe not beans, depending if you're in Texas, yeah. But cold or, you know.
1: Cool.
0: So as you know, I'm a colder running individual. I prefer things cold. So I would say more than the average bear, I prefer cooler. And this morning, as always, I do all my prep outside, my little thingy out on the porch, sit outside. Take in the morning, drink my coffee, porch sit. Had to put on a little pullover.
1: Oh.
0: Yeah.
1: Were you a little cold?
2: I was, it was a little cold for me.
0: So that to me is chilly.
1: Was it a shawl?
0: Nah, it was a windbreaker with the zipper open.
3: I'm attempting to dazzle Dave.
0: Is a windbreaker a flex? What's the flex?
4: It was the polo. I was playing that before.
1: I thought it was the gazebo.
0: I got that. You know, did you notice I did not say the word gazebo because I know I'm going to get killed for that. So I don't know. Also outdoor gazebo, not flex. I'll tell you why. You just have to understand the context. When we bought this house, 13 years ago. Jeez. I am 63 years old. Now that applies. We love where we live, but like there's literally zero cover outside. That was the first thing I noticed. No cover in the back. The nice, you know, porch area, all that. Well, you've been back there. There's a whole area for sitting and this and that, whatever. And nothing, no overhang. No, if it's raining outside, there's nowhere to go. So we looked at it. I remember looking at it originally going, well, we have two options here. We can build out, and then I won't say who, but at the time we had a client here that was like, yeah, we'll help. We'll give it to you at cost. You know, great. Yeah, do an endorsement. Blah, blah, blah. I was like, let's freaking go, dude. And then let's just say when I got the estimate, and I assure you this was for a basic overhang. We were not building a grotto and a stage. We were a basic overhang. And I looked and I was like, this is a cost. Ugh, okay. So I can tell you exactly. I remember actually for one tenth of what it would have cost me to have permanent overhang. I know it's not overhang, whatever it's called, where it's like, the little extra roofy thing comes off your house. There's a word for it with the
1: awning.
0: Yeah, that sounds right. For one tenth of the cost, we got two off of Amazon, man. We got two full size giant gazebos with a metal roof and you know, not curtains, but you know, whatever things you can close and zip and all that we could fit, you know. Big enough to where we could fit a table and some chairs for a you know, outdoor furniture and I could put the TVs and stuff. And so it's like a little mini living room. That's how big those gazebos are. Literally, again, for almost to the penny, a tenth of what this other thing would have bought. I got that one, and then I got the exact same one at the other side of the yard that I put my barbecue and stuff on,
1: okay.
0: The cooking area. So I had to, otherwise it's like, you can't. And then in the summertime, like there's no shade, nothing. You had to do it. So anyways, I was out there this morning and I had my little jacket on.
1: Cause you were.
0: And I put the hood
1: on. And the head up.
0: Cause it was very windy.
1: Okay.
0: It was very Brian Windhorst out.
1: Yes.
0: Good day yesterday. We left after the show, went straight over to the Country Club.
1: Yeah.
0: Speaking of flexing,
3: I'm attempting to dazzle Dave.
0: And first and foremost, want to thank our friend Kelly Burns.
1: Yes, thank you, Kelly.
5: He, good at business.
0: He initiated. Yeah. Kelly can hammer it, dude. Oof, man.
6: That's what I heard.
0: Yeah. Okay. I filled Chris in before the show. Mm. So, yeah, he initiated it, the golf, even to the point where he asked, and there was the original date we couldn't make.
1: Right.
0: We got a revised date, and we play with another gentleman named Paul that some of you may, he sits at the table. I don't know.
1: He's right there at center court on the, you know, you see him, probably people see him and they don't even know what's
0: right.
1: going on down there, but he works with the league office, like kind of the officiating.
0: Gotcha.
1: So sometimes when there's, here will be a quick example, debate on whether it's a three or a two, and you see the referees like just real quickly. And so he's already getting word, like, so they don't stop the game down. Then maybe when they go to break, like, that last shot was a three, he tells them, boom.
0: Okay.
1: So he's in communication and helps with the, you know, all that stuff with the officials. And he's a former official himself.
0: Really?
1: Yeah.
0: So he's part of that whole process of the review and all that kind of
1: stuff.
0: Okay.
1: Yeah.
0: I you know what? Now that you've described the process to me, I didn't know. I'm starting to have a better understanding as to why sometimes those take too long. So because there's a lot of steps obviously involved. Anyways, we were talking yesterday about you're committing 4+ hours to. We didn't know if there was going to be a fourth.
1: Correct.
0: You're committing 4 hours to somebody that you may or may not enjoy their company or whatever. Yeah. I'm happy to report. Very enjoyable. What a wonderful, wonderful person he is.
1: How about you, Mr. Clutch, in the game that we played?
0: What was that clutch about?
1: Wait. Now you're forgetting?
0: No, hold on. Because we played
1: this. We played the game that Kelly set on air.
0: Yeah. The spit up skins.
1: Yeah, which was a fun game.
0: Great. If you're probably, by the way, all the golfers know what we're. We didn't know what it was.
1: I've talked to a couple people that hadn't played it before.
0: Okay.
1: So
0: point is the way skins work in golf, you're playing with four people. If one of them has the lowest score, you get the skin. Everybody ties, or even two people tie, that skin rolls over. So then hole two would be two skins, and on and on and on until somebody clearly wins a skin. Well, in this case, you'd win the skin.
1: But you'd have to defend it.
0: You have to defend it. And the way you would be disqualified is one of two ways. Either you would double bogey the hole,
1: mm-hmm.
0: or you would three putt.
1: Yeah, the next hole. So
0: the next hole.
1: Won, whether it was one hole or there was a five hole
0: carryover. You win the belt, and then you have to defend the belt.
1: Yeah, which was a problem at the beginning.
0: Mm-hmm.
1: Because if I'm not mistaken, the order of operation, you won the first batch, and it was
0: like seven skins or something.
1: It was a good amount.
0: The big tranche.
1: Yeah, and then I got it.
0: Yes.
1: And I did not defend it.
0: No.
7: That's when I blow it.
1: I did. Yes. I mean, I blew it.
0: Yeah, yeah.
1: And then our third member, non-Kelly,
0: Paul. Non-Kelly.
1: he won it.
0: Yes.
1: And he didn't defend it.
0: Nope.
1: And then it was like, we all got a turn, and then Kelly won it, and he defended it.
0: Yeah,
1: I think at the time it was like 9 or 10.
0: Mm-hmm.
1: But where I was saying, where you were clutch, you got another batch, maybe three or four?
0: Yes, I ended up with three.
1: And couldn't have had a better drive.
0: Oh, yeah.
1: Couldn't have had a better second shot.
0: Yes.
1: And then I'm not sure what happened for about two or three shots.
0: Jason, for the last two or three holes, this happened when we played Media League, but different. When we played in the Media League, my driver was killing it. And then, like, on hole 7, 8, 9, I was hitting, like, ground balls to shortstop. I have no idea what happened. It's something just clicked wrong, and I could not drive the ball. Yesterday, my driver was fine. But even worse, my 60-degree wedge that I used to chip or do whatever, it was like when I almost hit you and Matt George. Mm-hmm. I had it's the yips is what it is. I got the yips, and I'm doing these very simple chips, and they're either going all the way over the green, or they're going, you know, ground ball to second or ground ball to short.
1: Right.
0: And in this case, I was right off the green. Perfect. Well, almost perfect approach shot. Easy chip in.
1: Yeah. You're not going to double bogey. Maybe the only risk would be a triple three putt.
0: And I freaking ground ball to, I mean, it went almost straight out ahead of me right into the bunker.
1: Yeah.
0: And now I'm thinking, yeah, it was.
7: It was.
5: was great.
0: It was bad.
1: So basically, you have to get up and down to protect, and you're in the sand.
0: I'm in the sand.
1: It's, you know, you might even get out, but you're like, are you going to have like a 20-foot putt, an 8-foot putt, a 30-foot putt?
0: For those of you who are not golfers, up and down meaning I have to get up out of the sand, and then I have to put the ball down into the cup. So I have, I'm in the sand. I'm in the sand, and I have to, I have two shots.
1: Yeah.
0: To save this.
4: Yeah. Two opportunities.
0: Two opportunities. I got mom spaghetti all over my chest. Yes.
1: And the sand shot that Dave had, what I would say without a doubt of all the shots that were made, yes, was the shot of the day.
0: You know what? I'll wear that.
1: Yeah. You put it within. Like, so normally, no matter how close you hit the shot to defend the skin, people will make you putt.
0: That's right.
1: That way, because it's like, hey, it's a foot and a half. Well, you got to putt it because you're defending.
0: That's right.
1: They didn't make you putt. It was like one roll from going in the hole.
0: I got to be honest. When they sent me my because I... When you're directly behind the ball, no matter where you are, it looks like it's close. But also, you ever do that thing where you think it's right next to the hole and you get up there, it's like 30 feet away. So I knew it was close. I didn't know it was that close. And then when our other partner, like tapped me the ball, like, hey, that's good. I was almost like, ugh. Like, I feel like I should have had to have putted that.
1: You couldn't miss it.
0: Wow.
1: I mean, you honestly couldn't. So you defended it, but it was just fun.
0: Yeah.
1: Like that just game and its premise. And then the last hole, there was some, like there was, you don't have to defend it.
0: Which was great.
1: Anyway, you did well.
0: Well, honestly.
1: And it's different than the score. Like the score's irrelevant. And the thing I didn't realize probably till later is like, if you win the skin, you're kind of thinking about everyone else. It's like, but it's all on you on that defending hole. It doesn't matter what.
0: Yeah.
1: Someone could get an eagle.
0: It doesn't matter.
1: It's irrelevant to your score on defending it.
0: And by the way, you could also, if you have all those skins, we're getting so nerdy right now. If you have all those skins and then you spit them, you choke and you cough them up. If somebody else happens to have the low score on that same hole, now they have that entire tranche of skins and now they have to defend it.
1: Yeah.
0: You played well as well. I thought, honestly, I think our big worry was, oh God, is Kelly going to be like a, you know, negative or plus 90, you know, a really good golfer, which by the way, he is.
1: Yeah, he was good. He hits the ball a ton.
0: And we're at this, again, this very people. I'm sure Kelly wouldn't mind, but again, I always want to protect people's privacy. If you don't know, my rule is always don't, you know, but I'll say it's the very prestigious old school Sacramento Country Club that has hosted, I think U.S. Open qualifying recently.
1: Oh, I need more hints.
0: I think they've had the senior U.S. Open there once or twice.
1: Can confirm.
0: It's not in Carmichael. It's not in, you know.
1: I got a few candidates.
0: And I don't want it's it.
1: Left. Beautiful.
0: I'll. Hey, for those of you who really, really like know.
1: I don't know what you and I were doing there.
0: Trying to blend in. And then we're there and like, I don't know if this stuff in your head or not, step in my head. It's summertime. So I pull up, I'm sure you saw this too. And there's like this group of like 20 little kids obviously having summer camp. And then as we're playing, there's like a couple of kids behind. I mean, when I say kids, dude, I'm talking, I mean, 12.
1: Just barely bigger than the golf bag.
0: Yeah. It's late June, summertime. They're carrying, you know, they're walking their clubs with their little golf cart, their little pull cart, and they're just smashing.
1: Beautiful swing.
0: Just,
1: you're just like, come on. You're phenomenal. Playing a different sport than we are.
0: And I couldn't help but think, I'm like, God, dude, am I like, what a life. These kids are just rolling around. And then
1: mom and dad dropped him off. And
0: can I tell you the spiral I start going through?
1: Let's live it.
0: Okay. So I'm going to take you step by step. I see these little kids. They're out at this very, like, this is a foofy golf course. And I go, well, wait, those kids are younger than my kids. That means the parents are probably younger than I am, but they can afford to join this country club and their kids are growing up like playing golf. And then I start thinking about like my kids and I go, am I a giant loser?
6: Like, Daddy, I want to be part of
0: that's country what I'm club. Saying. Like, did I deprive my children of this experience growing up of walking around with Braxton? And by the way, promise you one of those kids' names was Braxton.
4: Braxton's a great fill-in board operator.
0: Definitely a Braxton.
1: Did you then allow yourself to go, Mason's overseas right now and my daughter goes to USC?
0: Yes. No. That's where I pull myself out is hello. is I which
1: you do again, what?
0: Wouldn't have had the kids in the first place. And I go, okay, you know what? It's because look, the other side of that too, what was that time? It was my dad or something. I had this conversation with him once. And it's like the other part of that too is like, okay, but and by the way, I'm not saying this about any of those kids who seem perfectly fine and polite and all that, but you know, or you're also dealing with, okay, in 10 years, are they going to be driving around in the sports cars that their parents gave them because their parents are trying to... Yeah, and not even going to Hoblet, Dodge, Chrysler, Jeep, Ram, where you can save money right now and then make this the summer event, but going to, like, a place that, because the parents are so rich, they don't care what they're paying. They don't care about saving money. So you buy Braxton the sports car on his 16th birthday because you've now developed a transactional relationship as a richer parent with your children where their love is conditioned on what you buy for them and give them. And then next thing you know, you're being called into school because there's this giant cocaine bust and something happened and they don't want to listen to you. And it's like, you never did anything for me, Dad. I don't want your money. I don't want anything from you. And then they go and they take off to Colorado. Like, that's the other side.
1: Yeah, you have a lot of thoughts on the golf course.
0: I really do.
1: Yeah.
0: But hey, it was great. It was wonderful.
1: It was.
0: Thanks so much. Steven, our good friend Steven's trying to guess. Look, I'm not going to say what the name of the golf course is. All right. I'll give a hint. Give a hint.
1: Okay.
0: Rhymes with Paldasso. You got it? No,
1: I don't.
0: See? So. Yeah. If you don't know, you don't know. I'm not. Come on now. Anyway, so it was fun.
1: It was a great time.
0: Second favorite thing at the snack bar, they had fruit cups. I had two.
1: I thought you ordered one. And later, when I did, said, then did when they give
0: we,
1: you two?
0: No, I ordered one, and then when Kelly went back to pick up everyone's food, I ordered another one because the first one was so good. It had little blueberries, and it had grapes cut in half, and it had pineapple, and it had cantaloupe. And it had, I think that's it. It was just a nice full fruit cup.
1: Yeah, the food looked good. I did. Yeah. I mean, I just opted for a little Snickers.
0: Yeah, you did.
1: And they shared a
0: chicken wrap melt. Chicken wrap melt. Yeah, whatever. No, it was very good. And again, thanks to Kelly for that. And
1: all things considered, too, because I remember late in the round, we're like, it's getting a little warm. I mean, it really wasn't that hot yesterday, but. Yeah. It got a little warm out there, but it was, I mean, beautiful day.
0: Beautiful, yeah. Beautiful day. Did great get course. A lot warmer. And wonderful course. And I'm good on it. That's 2 days of golf in a row.
1: That was fun.
0: It was. Speaking of my son, he did FaceTime me yesterday. I have not talked to him yet today, but he was on his way.
1: Did he flee the country yet?
0: Close. Okay. But so far still there. He's now left Beijing. He's in Xi'an. And, leading up to this trip, I would repeatedly ask him, what are you looking forward to the most? And you would think it'd be like the Great Wall, right? Great Wall is definitely top three, but he was looking forward the most to seeing the Terracotta Warriors. You know what the Terracotta Warriors are? It's a terrible story. Just imagine that, you know.
1: Steph, Draymond.
0: Yes. Basically, anyways, a bunch of, just look it up. Anyways, they're these soldier statues, all the people that supported the king that was overthrown, and then they all got buried alive with the king. And anyways, these statues. Yeah,
5: shout out to the proletariat.
0: Yeah, big time. So he was on his way yesterday. I don't have the report card back, but he was on his way yesterday to go see the Terracotta Warriors. And about as excited as he can be for something.
1: Describe it.
0: So what you doing today, buddy? Oh, I'm going to... first he called and he's like, hey, look, I guess there's a wall in Xi'an, but it's kind of a flat wall. And they showed me like where he was walking. He was walking along a river or something. It was this giant like wall on top of a wall that he was walking on. And he thought that was great. He was excited because they changed rooms now when they moved. And these rooms are actually a little bit bigger, which he thought was cool. Because
1: more space to hang his clothes.
0: More space to hang his clothes, exactly. Apparently, they have a washer and dryer there. So
1: yeah, but it costs money, so let's be practical. It does cost money.
0: I don't want to do it. I said, so what are you doing today, pal? And he goes, we're going to the Terracotta Warriors. I go, are you excited? Yeah. are you gonna take videos and stuff? Yeah. Really? Well, okay, well, and then this is my big thing with him. Please take videos and pictures of yourself there. Like, I can Google image the Terracotta Warriors right now. I cannot Google image my son looking at these things.
1: Yeah.
0: So, yeah, no, Mason. Yeah. So he's not, and sometimes with him, it's not that he won't do, it's not that he's being disobedient or disobeying. He just, it doesn't prioritize. So I had to actually command him to do one thing on this trip. I was like, look, I know you don't want to do this. And I know if I don't tell you, you have to, I know you won't do it. But I said, I don't want to see him yet, but every night before you go to bed at some point after dinner, I need you to put your phone on your nightstand. You can do this wherever you want, but I'm assuming you're in your room. Put it on self-portrait facing you. Start video. I just want you to talk about what you did. I just want you to talk about what you did that day. And if that means you don't have to editorialize, but hey, woke up, had breakfast. This is what I had. Then we went to the thing. Then we saw that. Oh, I played basketball with the dad. Just do one of those a day so we can watch him when you get back. And I promise you at some point in your life, like, imagine him showing his kids or whatever what he did over there.
1: Video diary.
0: Yeah, I didn't, you know, we didn't have that growing up, right, where we could just memorialize. I went on some choir trip my junior year to D.C. That was like my big school
4: dork
0: trip. You're a dork. And come on, really, we want to start recapping high school things that are dorky. Weren't you in like something when you were in high school and your dumb little
4: baseball
0: school?
4: Team?
0: No, something else.
4: A basketball team?
0: No, something else. No?
4: No.
0: Probably freaking debate club.
4: We didn't have a debate club.
1: You shut it down.
0: Yes. Well, actually, finally, it's the mock trial. Chris is just the well-actually guy.
4: Will your honor? Chris, we've told you 100 times, stop talking like a Southern lawyer. Yeah,
0: no,
4: this isn't a trial.
0: Not gonna.
1: Hey, good job, you two, by the way. You kind of cut the text thread a little bit shorter last night.
0: You know what? I'm a little disappointed because I had, there's like a pause. Chris said something. Actually, I think you didn't respond. I think I got the last word. Not that we were trying to, but I think I said.
4: No, I got the last word.
0: Did you? Well, anyways.
4: It was about the soccer game.
0: We were doing a text thread. Oh, no. Okay.
1: Uh-oh.
0: No. That does not count. That is not the last word. That is you picking up a new conversation. We went, the last conversation was at 8:19. And then at 9:03, you changed the subject to the soccer team. Anyways, I went into the grocery store at one point and completely forgot because I was going to put a sorry Jason, which is like my favorite bit of, if Chris and I were going back and forth on the chat thread again, on the show chat. And, what do you happen to remember? It wasn't as bad as last time, but
4: no.
0: What was it like? Maybe 33 texts or something, 22 texts. Oh, he's counting. And as he's counting,
1: 31. Yeah.
0: It's pretty good.
1: With zero from me.
0: None, not one, not
1: you guys
0: one.
1: Were on a 31-0 run.
0: No, and what, and the, and I will,
1: from when I start counting,
0: I will say that at one point I did
4: seen a text right here.
1: What
4: Jason Ross, same.
1: No, I said from when I started, because I don't think any of that was, it really starts after that.
0: Yeah. And then at one point
4: I just read one of my texts. I'm pretty funny.
0: No, you're not, you're an idiot. And at one point, I did say something to Chris because you weren't saying anything that I thought might pull you in, and it didn't work. Because there's certain things Chris or I will say that go over the line that you don't like. And
1: I know which one you did.
0: I put my foot in that pool.
1: Yeah, you did.
0: And you didn't respond to that.
1: I think because I saw them later in the night, and I'm like,
0: Okay. We got a break. Last question. I think I might have asked you this last time, so forgive me. Do you ever show this to your wife or no?
1: Oh, I have. Not this. I sometimes protect you guys.
0: Oh, I was going to say.
1: Sometimes.
0: I kind of wish you would.
4: Jason doesn't want her to think less of us.
0: That's what I'm saying. Like, I care very much about what his wife thinks of me, and I don't.
1: Sometimes I laugh, and I go, she goes, what? I go, what? Nothing.
0: Nothing yeah, at all.
1: I'm like, how do I clean this one up? I go, you know what? I can't.
0: No, there's no cleaning it up. Yeah. All right, we'll take a break. We've got a big show for you today, a Friday show. We got a lot to recap. Obviously, we'll talk more about the Kings draft, the fallout from that. We got more sound. Coach Cal making the rounds, but he was on that big FanDuel show. It was Coach Cal and Darius Acuff, and then the interviewers were like, was it Michelle Beadle and someone and DeMarcus Cousins.
1: Boogie!
0: So kind of fun. There's a few moments where DeMarcus and Cal and Acuff are all talking about Sacramento, and we've got a couple of those clips you'll enjoy hearing. So we'll talk about that. Also, baseball's got a new proposal out and a response. And oh, boy. Team USA played yesterday. That was a big part of the text thread. And they lost. And we'll talk about all that and more, plus your phone calls and texts on a Friday edition of the Carmichael Dave Show with Jason Ross right here on Sactown Sports.
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7: I'm Tamara Berg in the KCRE3 Weather Center. It's finally Friday. Out the door, it's quite cool thanks to that Delta breeze. Pretty strong, and we'll feel that breeze throughout the day today. Expect to see a mix of sun and clouds and highs this afternoon in the lower 80s. Get the latest forecast on the KCRA 3 News and the KCRA 3 app.
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0: Hey, welcome back. We're back. We are back for a Friday edition. Last Friday fun and games for a couple weeks.
1: Friday, gotta get down on Friday. Well, not next week.

0: And the Friday after, but I'm back, but then I'm gone. Because I'm back for that. No, because I'm back for that Monday through Thursday and then in travel day.
1: Since you've been gone.
0: And then you'll be gone.
2: You better make this Friday Fun and Games
0: count.
2: Yeah.
0: Yeah. And then, well, you're gone. Aren't you gone Monday again?
2: Yeah.
0: It's like always gone.
2: Well, it's going to be a long day for me on Sunday.
3: Man, what are you doing, Chris?
0: Yeah, what are you doing,
2: Chris? I'll be in San Jose for Forbidden Door AEW.
3: What's behind
2: the door? Also, I will be talking with Will Ospreay today. You can check that out on our YouTube later on today.
3: Wait a minute. You've got that later today. Good thing your Saturday's open. No, it's not.
2: No, it's not. Because I will be at Super Taco, Franklin and Florin, for Colombia versus Portugal.
3: Is it Super Taco? Is it
2: super good?
0: Hey, Chris, real quick.
2: Might try to get some Menudo out there.
0: I'm trying to pull out some sound clips that I saved on my Twitter. Can you check your Twitter real quick and see? My Twitter seems to have completely crashed, like in a weird way where, like, it says, well, I know this for under my likes, it says, you don't have any likes yet. And I'm asking because I'm nervous about getting hacked. It doesn't bring any replies up. It says I've never posted. And then on my phone, it shows like, it shows.
2: Yeah, I got the same thing.
0: Yeah, so it's crashed. Okay. All right. Well, hopefully it will decrash.
2: Thanks, Musk.
0: Yeah. Nice job. Oh, test for my mom. What day will Mason be home? Will he be home for our 61st anniversary?
3: Oh, happy anniversary.
0: I am 63 years old. I love my mother so much. I do. God, I love her. She is
2: so
0: just...
2: if you're 63,
0: she is
2: your
0: just
2: 61st
0: so unique, dude. This is literally verbatim the text I got from my mom. What day will Mason be home? Will he be home for our 61st anniversary? Dad's birthday is April 2nd. I'm having another fistulagram. Fistulagram? Mom, I'm not laughing at the fistulagram. I'm saying that's a lot of random stuff going on in this text, Mom. Mason will be home
3: by April 2nd, right?
0: Well, their anniversary is July 2nd.
3: Oh, I know, but she said,
0: yeah.
2: Jose Canseco's birthday?
0: We're leaving the night of the afternoon of July 2nd, Mom, so we'll make sure to come over and see you guys before we go. Here's what you want to know. You will see your grandson and daughter before we leave. Okay, Mom? And good luck on the...
3: Yeah.
0: That was a fish... I don't know if I want to know. But now I want to know what medical procedure... A fistulogram is a special x-ray test that uses contrast dye to visualize blood flow in a dialysis fistula or graft, helping detect blockages or narrowing that may affect...
2: Yeah.
0: Shut up. Oh, yeah.
2: Yeah,
0: like dad had it. That's what your dad had it?
2: Mm-hmm. It's for dialysis.
0: Okay. What the hell is a fistula, then?
2: Watch it. That's the thing that it's in your arm that makes it easier for the...
0: This?
2: Huh? They put like a thing in your arm so it's easier for the dialysis.
3: A port?
0: You read that headline? You want to read that out loud, Jason?
3: I'd rather not.
0: Well, it sounds like you want to hop in here real quick and just.
2: I think he spelled it wrong.
0: Fistula.
2: Oh, maybe.
0: Well, that's not what I've got up here, Chris.
3: Yeah, but I think you have the specific. See the
0: are
3: one,
0: there
3: two,
0: different
3: three,
0: fistulae?
3: Four. Yeah, the fifth word of that headline, I think, is what's leading you down that path.
0: Okay. Oh, okay. Well, that didn't sound fun.
3: Yeah.
0: All right. Team USA lost.
3: Turkey A. Again. That goal was too late. Wave it off.
0: You want to talk about PTSD, man?
3: They just make up time.
0: The amount of times, that Huddersfield Town lost games this year in questionable extra. Now, first off, by the way, a lot of people are bitching. They're like, "Hold on, there were 6 minutes or 7 minutes of blah, blah, blah." And they, no, they, I actually.

0: They thought the ref had it right. The what's his face? Trusty, the guy that scored the goal for Team USA, or one of them. He went down, and when that happens in extra time, the ref will add that roughly. Now, we here in America can't comprehend, and I don't blame us for not comprehending it. The fact that there's not like, you know, like imagine in the NFL, it's like, well, how much time's left? I think a minute.
1: Give or take,
0: or in baseball, basketball.
1: Someone scores.
0: Exactly.
1: But it does seem like a lot of times they'll let a scoring opportunity
0: play through. They will generally let that play out. Like, for example, had that goal from Turkey had it been blocked and then one of the U.S. defenders booted it out of the box, I think the ref blows the whistle while the ball is in the air.
1: Yeah.
0: This happened, that exact moment where basically if a goal is not scored in that moment, the referee blows the whistle and the game's over. There were three different one of those for Huddersfield Town this year. Two of them I was there in person to see. All three of them two turned wins into draws. One turned a draw that we really needed into a loss. So this is like people. You shut up.
2: It was great.
1: Everything everyone does.
0: So, but the bottom line is this too, and I'm not trying to, I guess I am trying to make excuses. This match had absolutely zero effect. USA had already won. They also were sitting a couple of their best players.
1: And they were kind of dominant. But they didn't.
0: This was not a full strength Team USA team. And there's no, and I'm only saying that because I'm not sitting here saying the U.S. is going to win the World Cup. I don't think they get, if they get past this next round, I think it's all house money. But what I'm saying is if you're going to be down on the team, this is not a reason to be down on the team. It ultimately did not, does not matter. They're still going to play Bosnia Herzegovina at Levi Stadium, although I think it's what called San Francisco Stadium.
3: No.
0: What is it?
3: San Francisco based area stadium.
0: Oh, SFBAS.
1: In Santa Clara, yeah.
0: SFBAS. Is that July 1st? 2nd?
3: Yes, July 1st.
0: July 1st.
3: Not on your parents' anniversary.
0: Yeah, exactly.
3: And Jose Canseco's birthday.
0: Thank freaking goodness. How do you know that that's Jose Canseco's birthday? Who doesn't know? Birthday,
3: because it's Bret Hart's birthday, too.
1: Yeah. Come on, Dave.
0: Did you know that that was Bret Hart's birthday, Jason?
1: Yeah.
0: Well, I guess everybody does. Okay. We'll take a break. Twitter's still down. Otherwise, we would have had fun sound for you. When we return, the A's came back and beat the Giants yesterday, which is surprising to Jason because Jason reported that the Giants are beating the A's.
1: To you, late in the game, I'm like, six. Your Giants are going to sweep the A's. And they didn't.
0: They didn't, no. There was a record tied in the WNBA. And coming up at 7:43, speaking of baseball, baseball made another proposal to the players and the Players Association. The Players Association was like, uh-uh. Nope, not happening. So we'll see how that goes. That and so much more. A little bit of baseball coming up after this.
4: My buddy dies. I show up to the funeral. Open casket. We're still doing that? I've never understood open casket. I don't get it. It's like, you told me he was dead. I believed you.
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6: And we're live from the living room as Doug eyes up the matchday spread. He's reaching for the Buffalo wing. Perfect! 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
10: 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Golf Monthly's Nick Bonfield compiled our biggest complaints. 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The refrain, is it going to be another one of those days, should maybe be realigned and set about the next shot with positivity. Next is our equipment. We always blame our tools, even though they were just along for the ride. Course conditioning is another gripe, and maybe you should try getting up while it's still dark, whether it's 108 or 32 degrees, and deal with global warming, limited budgets, and sustainability. And then go hug your superintendent for what they do. Dress codes get a lot of attention. Some feel the tradition should be maintained, and others are comfortable in t-shirts. It's a game, people. Also in the mix are rules of golf, slow play, the world handicap system, tee time booking systems, bad luck, and more. 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

0: A lot of wow. You don't get this that often. Always talk about it. Getting a lot of WNBA talk in the chat.
1: How's about that?
0: How about that? Yeah, there was a record tied yesterday in the WNBA. 53 points for Marina Mabry. 53 points ties the mark. Actually, two others, including Asia Wilson, have already had. You got to think. She scored. I want to say she scored her 53rd point. I saw the highlight. Mm-hmm. See, it was like minute and a half, 2 minutes left. Bro, you got to break the record. Like, yeah,
1: come on.
0: Figure every play goes to her. You know, that's the one time where I'd be like, okay, draw the foul, James Harden style, whatever. But a lot of people in on Caitlin Clark. One of the things I will say that the WNBA put out this like 30 years of the WNBA poster or something like that. It had, you know, bunch of, you know, Dawn Staley was on there, of course. A lot of old greats of the league. And then Angel Reese was on there, which bent a lot of people the wrong way because Caitlin Clark was not on there.
1: Oh.
0: And there's this ongoing dialogue, which I'm not saying there aren't points involved in this, but like a lot of things in sports, it starts out as like a legitimate conversation. Like, wow, is the WNBA featuring Caitlin Clark enough? Like, she's really good for the league. Like, that's a legit, but it has devolved, and anybody involved in this argument online knows what I'm talking about. It's devolved into something completely different. A lot of other things are coming into play, and that's where I'm just like, okay. But this is one I'm actually going to do something I probably have never done before. I'm going to come out and stand in front of the WNBA for not putting Caitlin Clark on that poster. Apparently, there was some sort of deal that she has where her likeness can only be used for certain things, and this was not one of them, whether it's a promotional. I don't know what the rule was, but Darren Revell actually had it. It was not on the WNBA. The WNBA wanted to put her on the poster, but Caitlin Clark's name, image, likeness rules in her contract somehow prevented it. That being said, I don't know if you saw the video the other day of her, you know, going to the floor and then who was it? Dwanna Bonner, whoever it was, like had her fist on her neck.
1: It was weird.
0: The one problem I have with that argument, because honestly, I don't know. It did seem egregious. It really did. And okay, here's two things. Number one, I don't like it when they just show the picture. You need to show the whole video because the picture looks like she's being choked on the ground.
1: Right.
0: Show the video so that you have the context. That's all I'm saying. And then secondly, and again, I tend to side towards, regardless of the numbers, and I'm talking about her statistics, like, obviously, Caitlin Clark is box office, and in a league that is very much growing and trying to grow even more, and any eyeballs you can get, you get them. It seems like in comparison to other successful leagues of yore, the WNBA seems to have this weird thing about like, well, we're going to feature her, but we need to be fair to everyone. And it's like, bro, it's marketing, dude. There is no fair. It's whatever your cash cow is, feature your cash cow and get out of your own heads. But in the case of Caitlin Clark, it is a little, the whole thing about her, because what will happen is, and I'm not talking to anybody in the chat or anybody, you know, this isn't a shot at anyone currently having this conversation right now. I'm saying in the ether,
1: mm-hmm.
0: I see people that are not WNBA experts, which I am not, but they don't admit that they aren't, and they try to play themselves off as they are, which I don't. But what I can tell you is that myself and you are both sports history experts and understand the way leagues work. And is Caitlin Clark being underpromoted? Probably. Is there a sense, do I feel like there is a sense within the league from some players that feel that she has not paid her dues and that she is getting, for lack of a better term, a jealousy? I absolutely, of course there is. where the discourse in women's sports for me really goes off the rails is that those who say they're trying to be not misogynistic, I think are actually being incredibly misogynistic unintentionally. And I'll make my point. Someone needs to explain to me, like I'm a child, why the repeated fouls, pushes, hands on necks, all that. I want you to compare that to what Michael Jordan went through with the Boston Celtics and then mainly the Detroit Pistons, or just about any player in the history of basketball has gone through. But I'm going to focus on the greatest player of all time, or certainly top three. Michael Jordan went through hell his first few years, and I'm old enough to remember when he scored 63 against the Celtics in the playoffs, and the whole thing was, who's this kid with the weird high tops and the gold chain sticking his tongue out? He can score, but he can't do anything else. And there was all kinds of discourse about a lot. By the way, a lot of it was coded discourse about Michael Jordan and his flashiness and bringing these certain mentalities to the game and ruining it, very similar to a lot of the coded language that happened between the Boston Celtics and the Lakers in the 80s. This stuff just absolutely happened. There's documentaries on it. Players talk about it. I think that there's too many people out there, unfortunately, they're trying to do the right thing, but they're looking at Caitlin Clark from a point of view of like, oh, that's not nice. That's not fair. She's a girl. Like, you can't do that. And it's like, bro, she is a freaking athlete. She can take it. I'm sure she doesn't enjoy taking that kind of abuse. But guess what? Michael Jordan did. Kobe Bryant did. Look into the 80s and how that worked. When you have a star coming into the league, especially in their first few years, there is a point you got to earn the calls from the referees and you have to earn the respect from the players, and they're going to test you physically. And if you want to look at Caitlin Clark and you want to grade and defend or go on the offense about that from that prism, I don't have a problem with that. Just please don't do it as a, this girl is blank. Do it as this basketball player is blank, and don't differentiate between a Jordan and a Caitlin Clark or a Garnett and a Caitlin Clark or any of the other Kobe and a Caitlin Clark. And then I'm fine with that. I think that's where a little bit of the discourse goes off the rails.
1: Yeah. And, you know, all that stuff too, like for the league, in the end, don't you think it's good though, or is it not good?
0: You're talking just about like this whole discourse?
1: The chatter. Yes. Just that the league is getting that chatter.
0: Yes,
1: and
0: it is.
1: So much better from when it started to where they are, the world-class athletes they have.
0: Yes.
1: But that's, you know, stuff we would talk about in the NBA, yes, or any other sport. I mean, I think this is all the fact that we have people on our YouTube chat, mm-hmm, chatting about it.
0: They are.
1: Yeah.
0: And I'm not, I won't put my head in the lion's mouth. I'm not picking on MC here. I really am not, because he's had very strong feelings about this in the chat quite often. It's not a Johnny come lately opinion. And I think I want to read what he said here, because this is what I'm talking about. He says, she's being targeted right in front of her eyes. That is absolute. I believe that's 100% true. I have no disagreement with MC or anybody else who said, I do think Caitlin Clark has become a target. That's not my issue. My issue, to your point, is yes, but we've seen this before in the NBA. This is a rite of passage. Somebody else said you couldn't do that in the NBA today. I think there's a fair point there, but I would ask you this. Look at when the WNBA was founded 30 years in now. Now let's look at really modern basketball was in the 50s. That's really when it started, was the 50s. I know there was basketball before that. Let's add 30 years. Where are you at? You're in the 80s. So I understand it's not apples to apples, but right now the WNBA is kind of in the infancy equivalent of the 80s for the NBA. And guess what happened in the 80s? A lot of this stuff happened. Eventually, the WNBA will probably develop similar rules to the NBA to prevent certain things. And you won't have this problem in 30 more years. But right now you do. I think there's similar tracks. And Caitlin Clark's, what she's going through, very similar to like what a lot of other stars have gone through in the past. And by the way, let me just add, the voice you heard other than mine is the voice of WNBA champion commentator Jason Ross. Yeah, carries a little weight. How many of you have
1: see
0: rings?
1: His ring?
0: Yeah, oh. How many of you have rings? Yeah. Says me who doesn't have a WNBA ring. We'll take a break when we come back. Top of the hour, 3 for Madness. Oh, we got Kings, and Doug Christie, who's also a king.
1: Yeah.
0: I have a question for you about him. We'll do that next.

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4: I'm Tamara Berg in the KCRE3 Weather Center. It's finally Friday. Out the door, it's quite cool thanks to that Delta breeze. Pretty strong, and we'll feel that breeze throughout the day today. Expect to see a mix of sun and clouds and highs this afternoon in the lower 80s. Get the latest forecast on the KCRE3 News and the KCRE3 app.
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15: Three questions, three answers. 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
1: Here's question one.
7: Part of the text thread conversation last night was sort of about, let's just say, my level. And I think I've said this on the show before, my level of respect for Mexico. I do have a lot of it, as a matter of fact. I've said it many, many times.
16: I respect the Mexico, dude. But I will say, once again, Mexico is doing some great things in this World Cup. We already had Mexico soccer dog, which is amazing, of which the best picture of dog in Mexico kit watching game. And the best tweet I saw was, oh, no, not another gray card.
17: I thought that was a Brazilian dog.
16: I thought it was I thought you guys had a dog. Oh, you had a dog. No.
7: Mexico, dude. But I will say, once again, Mexico is doing some great things in this World Cup. We already had Mexico soccer dog, which is amazing, of which the best picture of dog in Mexico kit watching game. And the best tweet I saw was, oh, no, not another gray card.
17: I thought that was a Brazilian dog.
16: I thought you guys had a dog. Oh, you had a duck. That's Brazilian dog. I'm
17: Merlin
16: sorry.
17: The duck.
16: That's right. Well, now to celebrate, I'm sure you see everything, Chris. I'm sure you've seen this clip, but a Mexican soccer fan to celebrate the World Cup advancement, and I never thought this was even possible, decided to put his head in a cotton candy machine. And as much as you would put the cone in a cotton candy machine and twist it to have it covered in cotton candy, and then you handed the cone to eat the cotton candy, this dude was doing that with his face, and his whole head became, well, it became cotton candy, Jason.
18: Okay.
16: And I just,
18: results good?
16: I would like to, I didn't eat any, nor would I want to, but I want to applaud. Look at this guy, Jason.
18: Come on.
16: He got his head in the machine, and he's just, his face is now.
18: Looks like a Q-tip.
16: It does look like a Q-tip. And then he got to eat his way out, I'm sure. Viva la Mexico. Three for
18: Madness. Living his best life.
16: Three for Madness. Question one.
17: Given the current roster, what's the ideal starting lineup to maximize wins next season?
16: Interesting. You say maximize.
18: Are you trying to win?
16: Well, there's stay tuned.
18: What?
16: Stay tuned in Three for Madness. We may counter that. If you're trying, this is, again, thought exercises, everybody. If you're trying to win, and I'm going to throw an asterisk in here because I am very much ready to say, I think the odds of DeMar DeRozan being here next year are probably at or slightly lower than the odds of Russell Westbrook being here next year. Not to say that neither will happen, but I think they're far more likely at this point today to not be the case. So I'm going to amend this to say DeMar DeRozan will not be on the team next year.
18: For your list.
16: For my list. Okay. I think you go out with a starting lineup of Darius Acuff Jr., Zach LaVine, DeAndre Hunter, Keegan Murray, DeMontis Sabonis. Asterisk on that. If they re-sign Precious Achiuwa, then I would move Keegan to the three. I would put Achiuwa at the four. And then I would put Hunter on the bench. But I'm saying if you're trying to win next year, it would be Acuff, Levine, Hunter Murray, Sabonis.
18: Okay. Mine's very similar, but I'm under the caveat that if they had DeRozan, he was, to me, their best player last year. So I would have the group, I would put Hunter to the bench and put DeRozan in.
16: Sure. Starter. But if DeRozan's not there, then would you have Murray and Hunter in? Would that be your choice?
18: It would be a tough decision on if they got Achiuwa back.
16: Yeah,
18: I might do Hunter and Murray.
16: Yeah. Now let's talk about the upside of that lineup. Obviously, rookie Acuff gonna make mistakes, but you have a dynamic player who can hit threes and do all the things that he can do.
18: And around a lot of veterans.
16: Zach LaVine in a contract year, looking for his last big contract if it's out there. He's certainly gonna be motivated as hell. An NBA player in contract year is a real thing. So you're hoping you get, if you could just get Zach LaVine from, a couple of years ago, that's gonna be a massive improvement, both to play and also again, 3-point shooting. Now you have Acuff. Shooter. LaVine, shooter. Now let's go with Murray. Again, we're being optimistic here. Keegan Murray, healthy. I'm tired of saying the Keegan Murray jump.

0: if you will, but you're certainly getting better. Now you have three guys capable of hitting three-pointers in your first three guys you're starting. Now, whether you have Hunter or Achiuwa at the four, either way, you know, look, Achiuwa had some great games last year. I don't know if you can do that over 82. I don't really know what the hell DeAndre Hunter is going to do on this team, but I know on past teams, he's been a guy that can put the ball in the cup when needed. And then you have Sabonis, who is your, you know, DHO dude. It's Sabonis.
1: Right.
0: Defensively,
1: not great.
0: Look, defensively in that case, which is why I tend to think it might be Murray and Hunter. You're going to have Murray and Hunter. Sabonis is going to try. Acuff and Levine are going to have big red capes that they're holding, like a bullfighter. Big orange cone in the I don't know. What, there's nothing I can say about that other than you're going to have two defensive oriented wings on that list, but that's about it. So
1: yeah, I mean, that defense is the concern of the team, and that would be the concern of that squad too, for sure.
0: Number a two.
2: Question two.
3: Okay. Now, what's the smartest starting lineup to maximize the future?
0: Maximize the future. Again, I'm going to play by
3: the same. Max Reno the future.
0: There you go. I'm going to play this as I'm going to play this again with the DeRozan rule. If you're trying to maximize the future, well, that's a horse of a different story. I would go Acuff at the point guard. I would go Neat Clifford at the two. I would go Keegan Murray at the three. I would really take a look and see if you can play two of Reno, Sabonis, Hardwell together. I don't know if that ends up being Reno and Sabonis. I don't know if that's Sabonis and Hardwell. I think you can probably play Reno and honestly, I think Reno Hardwell is probably the easiest combo of those, and I'm not saying it would work. But in that case, I would like to see Reno, Hardwell, Clifford, Acuff getting and Murray. That is your future core right now. I would give them the minutes. Now, of course, that means you're going to have, you know, Zach LaVine coming off the bench and Malik Monk coming off the bench. We haven't talked about Caravan, who I don't think would start. But if you wanted to take a look at a Caravan Keegan at the four, which again, I don't think is his right position, or maybe move Caravan to the three as your DeRozan replacement with Neat Clifford at the two, you can make an argument there. If you went Acuff, Clifford, Caravan, Murray, and then one of Sabonis, Hardwell, Reno, but I think that's where that would have to be. I don't think that's realistic, but if you're talking about the future, I think that's the core for the most part.
1: You didn't mention Carter.
0: I look,
1: doesn't it feel like he's out of the mix?
0: It does, and I'll say it again. I've been saying it for a good solid year now. I think there's a player in Devin Carter. I really, really do. I think Devin Carter is going. I think time is out on Devin Carter. I think Devin Carter most likely is going to end up being a piece of, I don't know who's getting traded, whether it's DeRozan, Sabonis, Monk. But I do think that Perry will trade somebody this summer. I think one of those guys will go. And I think Devin Carter is going to be the little, you know, piece that hangs on that.
1: Yeah.
0: Obviously, and we've talked about it, and I'm not trying to start, you know, like, oh, Devin Carter's got attitude. There's a fit issue. There's something with Devin beyond his play on the floor, but also including his play on the floor. There's reasons why he just doesn't seem to mesh in. But I do believe Devin Carter is going to be a guy that when he leaves Sacramento, we're going to end up seeing him somewhere else. I don't think he's going to make an all-star team, but we're going to see him on a Memphis or a San Antonio or a Atlanta or wherever he goes. I'm like, oh, man, Devin Carter, like Davion Mitchell with Miami. He's not making any all-star teams, but he's becoming a starting contributor to a pretty decent team. That's what I think is going to happen with him.
1: Yeah, as this question was asked, I know the spirit of it, but could there be an argument too, Dave, for almost the same starting lineups you and I both said for the ideal in winning as far as the future? Because playing Zach LaVine will either get you closer to possibly moving him or playing out. Like, I don't know if the future means after this year.
0: Yeah.
1: So I don't know. I'm still kind of leaning to the same starting lineup I had as the future, meaning that you kind of have to get through the contracts to get to the other guys and learn more about the younger guys. Like, the hardest thing about last year for me to assess is, as good as Reynaud and Cardwell and Neek at times played, I'm really trying to sort out, were they just a product of getting, you know, being NBA players and getting 30 minutes and getting those numbers, or are they legit, like, future pieces in the NBA? And what I mean by that, like, you look at the end of the year, mm-hmm. and or teams that were sitting people, mm-hmm. and then how did 12th man on Minnesota come in here and get 28-16? Because he's an NBA player.
0: That's right.
1: 35 minutes.
0: That's right.
1: And so I'm not trying to minimize what Cardwell and Reynaud and Neek did, but you have to question it. Like, when people go, oh, Reynaud's as good as Sabonis. He's not. The Sabonis has done this four years.
0: No.
1: But also you go, or is he? Like, is this the start of it? And that's the hardest one to assess. So we need to see how they continue to grow.
0: I want to build on your very excellent point, and this is where being an experienced Kings fan unfortunately comes into play, because you see this, really, we were talking about, like, age demographics. This is generally the under 40 crowd, and I don't blame them. Throughout the history of the Sacramento Kings, they have for the most part been failures. They have failed. And those who remember back in the 80s and 90s, you'll remember there was
1: I am 63 years old.
0: No, I'm not. You'll remember Lionel Simmons finished second to Derek Coleman in the Rookie of the Year voting. L Train was going to be a guy, okay? Walt Williams coming out of Maryland with those. This guy, literally, I'm old enough to remember when Walt Williams was. And by the way, zero disrespect to any of these players. I love the Wizard, which you could also clip that up to for something, Chris, I'm sure. I love Walt Williams. I am old enough to remember, and I hope somebody else will remember this too. I want to say Sports Illustrated, but somebody after the draft, in their report on Walt's future in the NBA, called him a young Magic Johnson.
1: Wow.
0: A young Magic Johnson.
1: You put that on your wall, didn't you?
0: I 100% did. Yes, I did. I was at my parents' house the other day. I was going through some old clips and all that. I still had in a box the SI article that I cut out talking about Mark Jackson's the draft that Mark Jackson was in, that when he went to the Clippers. And I think it was Paul Zimmerman, Dr. Z. It was somebody who did. And the caption underneath it was, meet your 89-90 rookie of the year. That was it. Everybody else had, like, they were so high on Mark Jackson. Exactly. Which, by the way, I mean, he had a great career. Back to the point. Throughout the history of the Kings and any other team in any other sport that has historically sucked, we overvalue our players throughout history because we don't have a choice. We want hope. We want a future. We want to believe. Also, because the team sucked so bad, much like last year, sometimes players get extended minutes they wouldn't on other teams that are competitive, and so their numbers are artificially inflated because they get far more usage than they would on a playoff team. Therefore, you look at a guy and you go, wow, 23-13, this guy's got a future. Well, maybe.
1: Yeah.
0: But 23-13 on a 22-win Sacramento Kings team is not 22-13 on a 62-win Spurs or 64-win or whatever Thunder team. So everything is with a grain of salt.
1: Yeah.
0: Is Keegan Murray a future all-star? Is Darius Acuff? Is Max Reynaud a future bat? Maybe. But also remember that sometimes those numbers are skewed. Yeah. To your point. Yeah. Number three, please.
2: Question three.
3: If you're Doug Christie, how are you handling Acuff in year one?
1: There is an extra gap.
0: I did put a period after Doug. If you're Doug Christie, how are you handling Acuff? Let's talk about Doug. This is a really, really, really interesting year for Doug Christie. Now, full transparency before we even get into this, so people don't, you know, we love Doug. We love Doug as a human. Doug is a friend.
3: I was just discussing Pulp Fiction with him last night.
0: You were just discussing that? Why doesn't he get the height of luxury? He was just texting with an NBA coach last night.
1: Where's your soundboard?
0: I don't. That's why I need one, dude.
3: Oh, wait, he's coach? He's a coach? I just see him as a regular guy.
0: Wow.
1: They're buds.
0: He's so close with the head coach of an NBA team, one of 30 people in the world, that they just, they're regular guys.
1: They're talking movies.
0: Yeah, wow. Talking movies!
3: Oh, who would not sign up for Talking Movies with Christopher Laud and Doug Christie?
0: Oh, he brought it back at the end.
1: The Doug part you're intrigued by. Is it Chris?
0: It's more, see, it would be Talking Movies with Doug and Chris. I would be tuning into
3: Chris and Doug
0: murdering Chris with Doug and Chris. And at some point, I think Doug would murder Chris.
1: I'm just trying to think of the setup.
0: Murder Chris. Wasn't that a rapper?
1: Like a podcast. Where are they doing it? How's the show look? What's the kind of the look of it?
0: It's something wrestling. I think the set would look much like the bedazzling on my mom's cane. I think Chris would have some wrestling or a Smith shirt on.
1: He'd enter the show jumping off the top ropes.
0: Yes. Doug would roll in. Let me see if I can nail this. Doug would roll in some sort of workout gear.
1: Yeah. Eating healthy.
0: Eating with a big box of grapes or a kiwi or something weird. And they'd just be going at it.
3: Apple cider vinegar.
1: Apple cider
0: vinegar. Yes, just taking Jamaican shots. Food. Apple cider vinegar with the mother in it, by the way. You got to be clear about that.
1: The what?
0: The mother. That's a thing. There's like regular ones, and then there's the one where it says with the mother, and it's like a special thing that like.
1: I did not know this.
0: Yeah, no, for real. You know, health guy right
3: got
0: here.
3: My apple cider vinegar with your mom in it.
0: Exactly. Not your mom.
1: You're like, let's break down Little Big League.
0: The Royal Mo. Yeah, oh. Right. What is it? The annexation of Puerto Rico. Let's go.
3: I might have done an entire segment on a show one time about the greatest fictional athletes of all time.
1: He did. Fact.
0: I bet you Steve that. Nebraska. I'll bet you that list was garbage and I'll prove it.
3: Okay.
1: Prove it.
0: Did that list include any characters played by Jan Michael Vincent in the 80s?
3: Jan Michael Vincent.
0: That's exactly right. It's a garbage list.
3: What movie?
0: What was it called? The movie was about, I think it was it a football or track? It was a sport. It was a coach. And he was going abroad to recruit, to find talent because they couldn't recruit.
3: Best of the best?
0: No.
3: Oh.
0: And he ends up like on some deserted island or some island or whatever. And like,
3: oh, up,
1: Castaway,
3: the air up there.
0: No. And it's Jan Michael Vincent, who's like the greatest athlete ever in the world. I think it's Jan Airwolf, man. And then like the thing is like, in order to get Jan Michael Vincent doesn't want to leave the tribe and come back to America. He doesn't want to do any of that. But I guess there's,
3: oh, it's a TV show.
0: I don't think so. I thought it was
3: seeing Airwolf.
0: Airwolf, yeah. Airwolf, that's not what we're talking. Yeah, that was a TV show, but that's not what we're talking.
3: Oh.
0: No. So then what this coach does is, I guess there's a rule in the tribe that like if you save somebody's life, you're indebted to them forever. And so the coach fakes drowning in the ocean. Jan Michael Vincent saves him. And then because he's got that life debt, now he has to go back to America.
3: Born in East L.A.?
0: No, that's close, but no.
1: It's Cheech.
0: Good song. Jan, J-A-N, Michael
3: Vincent. Yeah, I'm looking at his photography. Enemy Territory?
0: No.
3: Get Out of My Room?
0: No, this was in the 80s.
3: Airwolf the Movie?
0: No.
3: Last Plane Out?
0: No.
3: Hard Country?
0: Oh, did he die? Oh, he did die. Not in the movie.
3: Hooper?
0: No, dude, come on, man. It'll, where's this film on? All right, hold on, here we go. Nope.
3: Is this a movie you just made up in your head?
0: Maybe. No, I swear to God, this is, was it a TV movie? Hold on. It's not Tarzan. Where the hell is this, dude?
1: Is this a West Wing episode?
0: No, I swear to God, this happened. This was I'm not making it up.
1: The YouTubers or the chatters will be the ones
0: that
1: help
0: you. Okay, hold on. Somebody get it. Somebody get it. Nobody's gotten it yet. Hold on, man. Like, okay. I'm sorry, but this is going to completely shut the show down. The undefeated. Oh, Biatch, 1973, the world's greatest athlete. Yeah,
1: 80s movie.
0: 1973. Sorry. Yeah, I saw it in the 80s. What do you want from me? He played Nanu. It had John. Nanu.
3: I thought that was Robin Williams.
0: Yeah. It had John Amos, rest in peace, who played, by the way, Percy Fitzwallace on The West Wing. So there you go. Yeah. Tim Conway.
1: Oh, great.
0: Disney movie. One of the few wide release Hollywood sports films to look at the world of track and field.
3: Nope.
0: No what?
3: Because one of the parameters of it was they had to be out of college.
0: He was on like an island, dude.
3: Winning every event at the NCAA Track and Field Championship. Sorry.
0: Yeah, and then obviously went on to do things while on safari.
1: He was getting NIL money.
0: The two coaches catch sight with their guide, Marumba, of the Tarzan-like jungle boy named Nanu, who can outrun a cheetah at full speed. Seeing this, the coaching staff quickly whip out their recruitment pen, but soon fail in the clutches of Nanu's godfather, spiritual leader Gazenga. Because Nanu is an orphan and an innocent child of the bush, Gazenga believes throwing Nanu into the world of competitive U.S. college athletics would interfere with his spiritual developments. The ambitious coaches persuade Nanu to join the program as Nanu brings his pet Bengal tiger Harry with him. From this point forward, the plot is driven by a combination of slapstick and suspense.
1: You love this movie.
0: Well, can I tell you, by the way, Howard Cosell is the commentator for the climactic track meet.
1: Is it true?
0: I would just like to say that this is my Gus.
1: I was thinking the same thing.
3: Your Gus was your dog.
0: Well, this is my other Gus.
1: Gus, the field goal kicking donkey. Which was Mason's movie.
0: Gus, the field goal kicking donkey. Gus.
1: Oyich.
0: Let's talk about Doug. Oh, okay. We're out of time. I wanted to talk about Doug Christie, and then we got distracted by J. Michael Vincent.
1: World's greatest athlete.
0: Chris's garbage list that apparently just...
1: Movie of the 80s that happened in 73.
0: Why are people talking about, like, Rambo, dude? It was not... J. Michael Vincent wasn't in Rambo.
1: Was he in Victor Victoria?
0: People don't remember J. Michael Vincent, man. He was a guy. I'm just saying. He was a dude. Yeah. We'll take a break. When we come back, we will talk about Doug Christie. We have more on the A-Cuff signing. Somebody asked, when are they coming to town? I'll see if I can't get that info. I think it is out there. We'll do all that right after this.
2: 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After adding one of the most electric scores in college basketball, has Scott Perry officially found the new face of the franchise?
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6: I'm Tamara Berg in the KCRE3 Weather Center. It's finally Friday. Out the door, it's quite cool thanks to that Delta breeze. Pretty strong, and we'll feel that breeze throughout the day today. Expect to see a mix of sun and clouds and highs this afternoon in the lower 80s. Get the latest forecast on the KCRA 3 News and the KCRA 3 app. Cheap,
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2: The only good Smith song, and it's a great one. 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Good morning, Jeff.
3: Good morning, Dave. Good morning, Jason.
4: Good morning.
3: Guys, my question to you is that Christie's career hinges on how quickly he connects with Acuff, because the very first thing I'm doing is I'm coaching him in the California Classic. Because I've got a window, I would guess, about 25, 30 games before Scott Perry is going to say, uh-oh, I'm not getting results, because Acuff, whether he's going to be a star or not, he's a great player, but he needs to see what kind of connection he has with him, and he needs to be in bed with him, a guest in his house, whatever he needs to do to connect with the young man as quickly as possible. Thanks. What are your thoughts?
2: I appreciate it. Now, let's talk about it. I don't know about being in bed with him, but hey, you know.
4: Whatever it takes.
2: Whatever works. Let's have a conversation about Doug Christie. And again, while acknowledging how much we love Doug, and also acknowledging at the jump, I just want to be transparent about this, that I hope Doug is the coach of this team for the next 10 years, because that means the team would be doing well and hopefully win championships. And I would love nothing more. Look, I'd love to win a championship, and I don't care who coaches. It would be great to have as many people as possible. If there is redemption for 2002, I am here for it. Now, I know that that is probably a pipe dream and certainly shouldn't dictate any decisions being made, but that's how we feel. Great. Let's talk about Doug as if he was the coach of the Cleveland Cavaliers.
4: Okay.
2: I don't know. I don't know if Doug's a dead man walking or not, but I think there's a legitimate chance he is. He is going into the final, guaranteed year of his deal with a team option for a third. And Scott Perry has said,

0: Ramsey saying, if I was a betting man, I think this is Doug Christie's last year with the team. If you look at the moves from the past with not just Scott Perry, but GMs in general, number one, they generally want their own, they generally tend to glide towards their own coaching hire, if not immediately within the first couple years that they become a GM. That is just an abject fact. Number one, number two, I don't expect the Kings to be very good this year, and I don't think I'm alone on that island. And by very good, I mean a playoff team. So you're going to have a very much under 500 record for somebody, which, again, maybe not his fault, obviously talent or lack of around him. And then the Kings are going to have to make a decision on extending him into a third year, which, by the way, you're probably going to be adding another lottery pick and who knows how many other young players. My expectation is that you'll get through this year, maybe, with Doug, and then next year, Perry's going to bring in whomever. And by the way, I want to say it again. I can't stop thinking about that Calipari conversation. Mm. That's going to stick with me for a while because it just smells funny to me. And from Doug's point of view, Doug can't worry about any of that right now. I don't know if this is Doug's only shot at an NBA head coaching job. I don't know that. But I do know that if all of that were to transpire, Doug's going to be off trying to get another coaching job in the NBA, if that's the decision he makes, with a well under 500 record. And I think at best, he would land on somebody's bench as an assistant. He can't think about that. He has to think about the challenge in front of him. And what I hope and what I believe Doug will do is the following. I think his mindset's going to be, dude, if I'm going down, I'm going down. I can't control that. I'm going to go down the way I want to go down with the ship, which means I'm not going to worry about pissing people off. I'm going to get in people's faces. I'm going to demand certain things. And if Coach Calipari can coach Acuff and get in his face and demand things from him, then Doug Christie in the NBA can do the same thing. My question to you, Jason, of course, I know you have other thoughts too, is when Scott Perry brings in an Acuff, you assume they're going to have Levine. We talked about Sabonis. This is not a defensive stopper team, and you have a coach that very much values line-to-line defense. I just don't know that if you're trying, to build a system around Darius Acuff, if you were trying to build a team around a coach, I don't think this is it.
1: Mm-hmm.
0: I don't think this is a roster that ultimately fits Doug Christie's strengths as a player and ultimately maybe his strengths as a coach.
1: Yeah, I think this is a part of a bigger conversation for Scott Perry, maybe a truthful one in the sense of my comps would be, let's compare Brooklyn and Utah, who have selected coaches in Jordy Fernandez and Will Hardy, and all they've done for the last couple of years is lose. Mm-hmm. And there's, to my knowledge, no rumors of them being in trouble. They're not looking like, hey, I don't know if Jordy can coach. I don't know if Will Hardy can coach. They believe they didn't have the roster ready for them. I think everybody here believes the Kings don't have the roster that's ready for us. You know, I think we all said, hey, put Greg Popovich in here last year. Okay, we'll even give him the benefit of the doubt. They win five more games. That's a lot more, but that's 27. Big deal. That's not a playoff team. So I don't think Doug has the roster set right, but that's also the situation he did agree to.
0: Yes.
1: So he knows that, but what's Scott Perry's real thought? Is this, hey, look, if it's at least one more year, is part of him going, apologies to you, Doug, but you might have to wear these losses.
0: Yeah.
1: And then I think we might be better suited next summer. Oh, that's when I'll get a new, I mean, that's a path it could go, but is it because of Doug or is it because I'm the GM that wants, I mean, there's a lot of layers here, but to Jeff's point, I think he's right in that. As Acuff and the young players succeed, I think that's Doug's avenue. So it's like, well, I'm their first coach here in the NBA. Mm-hmm. And if they're starting to block, like if Cardwell and Clifford and these other guys start to really go, he was here for them. He's helped develop them. Mm-hmm. He should get credit for that.
0: Yes.
1: And maybe that's the road. But I don't know what the real thought of Scott. I mean, Scott Perry's thinking long term and short term. But as the long-term with Doug, I don't know the answer to that.
0: Here's the thing, to your point, and Doug gets a lot of crap. And by the way, I'll say it again. I don't know if Doug Christie's a good NBA coach. I don't, because I don't know what would happen if you put Doug Christie as the head coach of the San Antonio Spurs.
1: He'd win a lot of games.
0: I think he would, too. Yes. I don't know if he'd win more or less.
1: Right.
0: But let's just defense attorney Doug for a second.

0: And by the way, I know there's a lot of people listening right now that think Doug's a bad or not the coach. You might be right. Just clear your head for a second and just please take the bias away and listen just real quick, because I think you have to acknowledge this. Since Doug Christie took over the team, De'Aaron Fox got traded. They came into this year with Russell Westbrook and Dennis Schroeder as their point guards last minute, and Schroeder was gone within a few weeks. Keegan Murray, their starting 3/4, missed almost the entire season. Domantas Sabonis, their borderline all-star, three-time defending rebounding champion, missed almost the entire season. Zach LaVine, their starting two, who averages 24, 25 points a game on 50, 40, 90 adjacent numbers, was out almost the entire season. They pulled Precious Achiuwa literally off a couch and plugged him in at the four. They gave him an undrafted rookie in Dylan Cardwell that people, including you and I, are talking about. Could this be a future center for the Sacramento Kings? They grabbed a second-round pick out of Stanford who ended up making the all-rookie second team and borderline was the last guy to not get picked for the first team. Nate Clifford, at the end of the year, started looking like a little bit like Doug Christie, especially on the steal side. They won 22 games, but my goodness, you have to acknowledge the fact that not only did all of that happen, and by the way, I think, then they traded for DeAndre Hunter, almost had his eye poked out in game one, and missed the rest of the season. The injury bug was insane. The roster construction was horrible, yet you still managed to highly develop rookies, including one gem in Maxime Reyneau. And I think one thing we don't acknowledge at all, because you don't think about it, it's like losing your arm. You don't think about it till it's gone. You had all these personalities on the team. You have all these proud vets on this team. Every other night you're hearing about breaking this record and this. You have Russell Westbrook and DeMar DeRozan, future Hall of Famers, DeMontis. So you have all these camps and agents and this and that and playing time and injuries and 22, all of that. You didn't hear a peep about discontent last year. You didn't hear rumors about this guy's camp and that guy's camp, and they said this and, you know, this and that, and the agent came. Like, I specifically remember when Monty McNair was the GM, I remember a player's agent coming in, and absolutely the story I heard was having a, you know, screaming at Monty about playing time, and there was all, and I'm not blaming Monty, I'm just saying this stuff happens. I think Doug and his coaching staff deserve credit for keeping the peace and assuaging these issues veterans and their camps might have. If I'm making a defense of the guy, I'm saying, God, he had a lot to freaking deal with last year. Now, by the way, still might not be a good coach. Still might be an average coach. Maybe the NBA. I don't know. But I do know this. If you put Mitch Johnson to the Spurs in Sacramento last year, and you put Doug Christie in charge of the San Antonio Spurs last year, I don't know that either team has a different record. So does that mean Mitch just forgets how to coach in Sacramento and Doug learns? Mike Brown went to the New York Knicks and won a finals the year after. If there's not a better example of a Sacramento tax, I don't know what is. So for us to be able to sit here and say, Doug sucks, he might. But I would just simply point to Mike Brown and say, well, Mike got fired by this team that won 22 times the following year, and Mike Brown went and won a finals. And I don't think it's because Mike Brown took a Zoom class on coaching in the offseason. Yeah. We'll take a break when we come back. What are we doing here? Ah, baseball makes another proposal as well. We'll get into that. More on the A-Cuff signing. We got some audio for you there and more coming up right after this. But first, word from my friends.
1: Word.
0: Word. Word up. Where's it from? Word. 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Hoblet is the word if you're looking to save money, if you're looking to get a vehicle, and you're looking to be cared about just as much when you drive off the lot as when you drive on the lot. It's to make this the summer sales event going on right now at Hoblet. Let's kick off that summer, right? 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
11: Jason Ross.
12: He has a lot of pretty smart things to say.
13: He's good at what he does.
0: On

0: Good choice. I like it.
1: It was all right.
0: Oh, great choice.
1: Honestly, great choice. I'll give him that. Welcome back. A lot of stuff in the chat. You can be a part of that. That rhymed. 1-800-920-1140 is your phone line if you want to weigh in. 44-1140 or 916-339-1140 is your text line. Here's John Calipari talking about...
0: Friend of the show.
1: Talking about Darius Acuff's defense. And I'm going to have to play it fast and loose here with the sounder here real quick.
2: Yeah, coach, you know, as the draft goes and you hear about guys, their strengths and their weaknesses in their games. And one of the things that came up about Darius was his impact on the defensive end, not being as strong as teams would like it. As his coach at the college level, how did you put him in the best positions possible for his defense or whatever that he lacked to be able to translate to the next level?
3: He was such a good scorer. I didn't give his defense. let me just say...
2: Hey, scoring is at a premium, coach. Tell him the truth now.
3: here's what I will tell you. I've already had this talk. I was in not only the final stuff, but the playoffs before that watching. If you are a target on defense, you can't stay in the game. Mm-hmm. Because they will weave and pick and roll and down screen until you switch on the ball. And they're driving. So what New York did with Jalen, which was kind of, I kind of liked it. He would step up on a ball screen so high and then run back to his own man because he was not going to switch on the guy with the ball. And
1: that's interesting, especially the Jalen Brunson comparison there and how they.
0: So it was a Mike Brown adjustment.
1: It was a Mike Brown adjustment, as a matter of fact. Something has gone down with my likes because I'm getting stuff from days ago, including a side-by-side of me and James Hamm. Oh, it's because I said James Hamm looks like Alexi Lalas.
0: Yes, and then James sent you a picture.
1: And then James sent me a picture.
0: But now why is that you and him side-by-side?
1: I don't know. It's all kinds of goofy. Also, I'm just kind of going around here, stuff we haven't gotten to yet. 49er fans.
0: Yes.
1: 49er fans, listen up. Nick Bosa cast doubt on his older brother, Joey, playing in the NFL when he said that his brother's, quote, not thinking too much about football while working on his golf game. Adam Schefter provided more reason to think the older Bosa will not be signing with any team. He was asked about the prospect of Joey and Nick playing together, which, of course, would be, we would assume, for the Niners. Quote, it's more likely than not that Joey Bosa has played his last NFL down. Now, again, could a situation like the 49ers come along that entices him enough to come out and play again? Sure, you saw it with Phillip Rivers last year. You never know when a player is fully done and when he's not done. But the fact of the matter is, I think if the Niners wanted to pair those two together, it probably would have happened already. I think if Joey wanted to play football, it probably would have happened already. I did not have Joey Bosa not ever playing again on my bingo card today. But here we are, Jason, so...
0: Well, that's what he'd like to do. Good for him. But yeah, it's got a limited shelf life, doesn't it?
1: Very much so. Switching now to baseball real quick. The Cubs this season from March 25th to May 8th were 27-12. That's the best record in baseball. From May 9th to June 10th, they were 7-22, the worst in Major League Baseball. And since June 11th, they're 10-3, the best in baseball. I'm going to call that up and down.
0: Pick a direction.
1: Pick a direction, which is what... Major League Baseball, Jason, has picked with their latest proposal. Now, you're seeing a lot of this happen in public, and of course you are. And it doesn't look good. Now, the Players Association, I've been mostly on the side. I don't like saying on the side of the owners. I've mostly been on the side of the proposals the owners seem to be bringing up, despite them. But this is one where I will absolutely back the MLBPA. They proposed a ban on prop betting on individual players to help combat harassment from disgruntled gamblers. In the collective bargaining The Players Association suggested a joint lobbying effort with the league to pursue a prohibition on prop betting in sports books with daily fantasy operators. It would include all prop bets on individual players placed before or during a game, including popular offerings such as the odds for a player to hit a home run. I think this is a no-brainer. Unfortunately, the toothpaste is a little out of the tube.
0: Yeah.
1: But there's two reasons. Number one, by the way, prop bet would be, so let's say the regular old bet is the Giants will beat the A's or the A's will beat the Giants. Prop bet would be Jason Ross will hit a home run in this game, or Jason Ross will walk two times, or Jason Ross will strike out more than once. No, not happening. There's two reasons to do this, two big reasons to do this. Number one, that will now very much discourage and upset the chances of a wayward player being compromised by gamblers, as we have seen Terry Rozier being an example, and then going out and going like, oh, okay, so here's the prop bet that I will take under 8.5 shots in this game. I'll make sure I get under that 8.5. That takes those types of bets away. And secondly, as I've said quite a few times on this show, baseball, basketball, and football allowing prop bet. First off, allowing betting in general, but allowing prop bets in their games is literally putting their players in danger. It is putting the players and their families in danger. And I'll say the same thing I've said 50,000 times. I do solemnly hope that the thing that changes this rule is not a player and or a member of that player's family having violence against them from a gambler that put their life savings because they have an addiction on something, and the player, through no fault of his or her own, didn't do the thing or did the thing, and the gambler lost and goes crazy, of which we got a lot of that in this world. And something ends up happening, and then it's tragedy, and we have to talk about this in 2-hour conversations on a special edition of ESPN, blah, blah, blah, blah, blah, the death of blah, and then now we're, and then it happens. We don't, it's there, it's going to happen. So I'm on the Players Association side there, but there's a lot of other stuff the owners are proposing that the PA is not too happy about.
0: Get ready for a long ride on that one.
1: December 1st, dude. So whoever wins the championship this year, the World Series, they may be the champions for a couple of years. We'll take a break. When we come back, we'll get to more on the owner's proposal. When we come back, though, let's look at the Western Conference as of right now, including, of course, your Sacramento Kings, how they improved, how they did not. We'll get to that, just the state of the union in the West next.
4: The Kings officially got their guy. 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After adding one of the most electric scores in college basketball, has Scott Perry officially found the new face of the franchise?
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8: I'm Tamara Berg in the KCRA3 Weather Center. It's finally Friday. Out the door, it's quite cool thanks to that Delta breeze. Pretty strong, and we'll feel that breeze throughout the day today. Expect to see a mix of sun and clouds and highs this afternoon in the lower 80s. Get the latest forecast on the KCRA 3 News and the KCRA 3 app.
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12: Hey, it's a Friday.
13: Yeah,
12: welcome back. Hour number three already, and in honor of it being Friday, not only do you hear that, we haven't done this one in a while. Let's go.
14: Taste the biscuit.
12: Taste it.
14: Taste the goodness of the biscuit.
12: Taste that freaking biscuit, dog.
14: Taste the butter spread. Taste

0: Jason.
1: You know, I'll take coleslaw on the side. I could tell you wanted to try the potato wedges.
2: I don't like that verse. This doesn't feel right. I could tell you wanted to try the potato wedges.
0: By the way, real quick, maybe this is fixed. Have you fixed it? No. Chad is really pissed at you, dude.
3: What did I do?
0: Well, apparently you left the camera off the whole last segment, which was a short segment, and it's still off now. And the chatters, and you know what? I'm going to side with the chatters on this one. Just not happy. But what they don't know is that we did the last segment naked.
2: Well, missed their chance.
0: Can't keep the camera on for that. Welcome back. From the chat line, why would Matt take your audio cord, Dave? Why would he do such a thing? By the way, this is something only the two of you will get. I apologize, audience, but I'm sure you can confirm this. I was able to pull the very first part of my revenge on Matt yesterday.
3: Ooh.
0: Yeah. And that will become apparent this coming Monday and Tuesday, right here on Sacktown Sports.
3: Can you make it for Tuesday?
0: Can I make it where? Or make the revenge?
3: Yeah.
0: Well, it'll technically be Monday. What? Oh, you're not here?
3: I'm not here.
0: Well, don't worry. You'll get it. You'll get it.
2: Yeah, you'll get it.
0: He just got it.
2: I don't get it.
0: Well, I mean, that's something personal.
3: That's witty.
0: Thank you. All right, let's look at the Western Conference. Did you say witty?
3: Yes.
0: Okay. I said I was big witty.
2: Mm-hmm.
3: Big witty style.
0: Sorry, real quick. ADD. Is Willie a good name for a ram? Like actual goat ram? It's Willie Conway. Or Reba, even though it's a boy. I'm naming a ram this weekend. And they want a country singer. And those are the three names. I'm siding with Willie. I think Willie the Ram sounds
2: funny. I think you combine Willie Conway Stein.
0: Ram.
3: Now you're a ram.
2: No. Reba the Ram. I'm Reba.
0: Reba the Ram has alliteration.
2: It does.
0: But then when you're calling, you're like, Willie. When you call the ram.
2: Conway.
0: Ooh. May I put it out as a poll.
2: Why are you naming a ram?
4: I'm shamelessly pumping the poll here.
0: I'm going down
2: How about Sam?
0: Sam the Ram?
2: Mm-hmm.
0: I'm a big fan of animals with normal names. Like, yeah. I'm going down to the new farm 2.0 this weekend in Mountain Ranch, California, near San Andreas. I'll be spending the weekend there.
2: Oh, on the farm.
0: And I'm doing farm stuff. Not my farm.
2: What's the farm stuff?
0: So they just got what's called a UTV. That's not a bladder infection. It's like an ATV, but with two seats and a thing. Anyways, got that I'd help them order. Cause it's the mom and her grown daughter and her son on the farm. So they need a man down there to do the man stuff. So I'm going to get that going. They have goats and chickens now that I'm going to help with. And then they said I could name the ram. They just got a ram. Oh, and I'm bringing some koi fish down because they only have one koi named Fred. Again, animals with human names. And koi are apparently school animals, you know.
2: What about Roy?
0: Roy the ram?
2: Roy the koi fish.
0: Roy the koi! That's great. And Sam the ram?
2: Mm-hmm.
0: See?
2: You're bringing the koi?
0: Yeah, I'm bringing the koi. I'm picking it up.
2: How are you transporting?
0: In a cooler. But hold on. They're in like a big old bag, plastic bag with the water and stuff in it. And then I'm putting that in a cooler to maintain the temperature for the drive. And then they have to be quarantined. And so we have a kiddie pool. So they have to be quarantined for like 2 weeks before you can put them in with the other koi. So they don't, apparently, not making it up. You can look it up. Apparently, herpes is a big problem amongst koi fish.
2: You've made that up.
0: 100%. No, I read up on it because I just thought you throw the fish in with the fish. But no, you got to.
2: Careful, herpes.
0: I'm bringing three koi down to go with the solo koi, Fred.
3: Well, once you're with one koi fish, you're with every other koi fish that koi fish has been with.
0: Exactly.
2: Once you go koi.
0: Once you go koi, nope, not doing that. And I did have a rhyme for it, too. So anyways.
2: So you're farming.
0: I'm farming this weekend, and I even have farm outfits. I have a farm hat. I have,
2: do you have suspenders? Overalls, I mean?
0: I do. I do. I have Oshkosh Bagoshes.
2: Where are you going to wear one strap down?
0: No, I'll wear both, but I do. I have that, and then I have like a little kind of a greenish-whitish plaid, like not a flannel, but like a farm collared shirt that I wear underneath this, the thing. I have boots. I have regular old shoes, and then I have a kind of a, not a cowboy hat, but like a farmy cowboy hat that I wear. I get into it, dude.
2: Straw hat?
0: Straw hat. That's jug exactly
3: with three X's on it.
0: What?
3: A jug with three X's on it.
0: A little moonshine? There it is. No.
2: You gonna play the guitar over the campfire?
0: No, but one of them does play guitar, but no, we'll be sitting around the fireplace. They're not into moonshine. They're more growers down there.
2: S'mores? Oh.
0: S'mores for sure.
3: Are they showers?
0: By the way, s'mores, did you know, is short for s'mores, as in I would like some more.
2: Really?
0: Just saying, some people wouldn't know that. Also, my wife hates marshmallows. Did you know that?
2: I
0: detests marshmallows.
2: So what would she do?
0: No, she's not going. I'm just going.
2: Oh, it's just you?
0: Just me. Yeah.
3: I saw someone do like the same prep for s'mores, but it was with cheese and crackers.
2: It's fine.
3: So they take the cheese and they melt it a little bit, and they take the crackers.
0: How do they melt it?
3: Well, they put it over like the fire, like not too close.
2: Yeah.
0: Hold on.
2: You don't want it to get like runny.
0: But no, just, I understand that, but what is
2: it? Get a little bit gooey.
0: You take a marshmallow and you put it on a stick and you put it over the fire.
3: Yeah, you got like one of those like forks. Tongs?
0: Oh, like a fondue fork, a little tiny fork. You put the cheese over till it's kind of bubbles and softens a bit. Mm-hmm. Then you... I think that's fantastic.
2: Savory.
0: Yeah, a savory s'more.
2: You can put meat on there.
0: I'm all for that. You could put like
2: meat.
0: What if you did this? What if you had two of them and you did one with cheese and the other you cut one of them Hickory Dock. Is it Hickory Farms?
2: Mm-hmm.
0: Hickory Farms slices of summer sausage. And then you kind of fry up the sausage on both. I think that a savory s'more, great idea.
2: Yeah. Give me some more.
0: Also, God, these bug bites, man. I'm telling you, you even noticed the other day my legs are filled with bug bites. I've never seen or heard of the cheese on a stick.
2: Uh-oh.
0: Oh, my God. I have a great idea if it works. Could you defrost a prepared store-bought mozzarella stick and put it on one of them sticks and do a mozzarella stick over the fire, and instead of doing marshmallows you do mozzarella? Holy crap, that would be amazing. I think could that work scientifically?
3: Why not? Yeah, I don't know why it wouldn't.
0: You're sitting there with
2: you warm it in the oven, it in a microwave or whatever, you warm it over the fire.
0: And then you get like mozzarella stick with some campfire flavor to it.
2: Mm.
0: Oh my goodness.
2: And a little dipping sauce.
0: Yes. Wow.
2: Just bring your brick oven pizza and you're good to go.
0: Nobody's talking about, we were having a good conversation there.
2: Too soon?
0: We're having a great conversation. Nobody's talking about marshmallows and cheese, guys.
2: Mm.
0: And yes, s'mores with
2: would
0: the...
2: You?
0: I would try it one time.
2: Yeah, I'd try it.
0: But I don't think I'd like it. S'mores with Reese's peanut butter cups. Absolutely. Absolutely. Sure. The miniatures. Anyway, carne asada s'mores. I mean, I'd try it. Dave, are you going to look like the farmer from Back to the Barnyard? Is that a show? I don't know. Get a hold of the local 4-H. They usually have volunteers that'll help with stuff around the ranch for experience. When I lived in Valley Springs, my neighbor's daughter did it for a lot of folks up there. I'll be watching fireworks at the We Love America parade in Valley Springs Saturday.
2: Is that right?
0: Yes.
3: Dork.
0: Which is dork? Fireworks, Valley Springs, Loving America parade.
3: I don't think Valley Springs is dorky.
0: Okay.
2: So the rest of the list.
0: How is Sacktown Sports not going to send cameras with Dave to document this farm trip? Hey, man, it's not my friend.
2: We don't know that they're not.
0: You know what? This ain't my first rodeo. Well, I'm going to a farm, but I'm just saying, like, rodeo is like farm adjacent.
2: So you're bringing a camera?
0: I bring a camera everywhere. I got a whole team there. And this is the kickoff of with Sam the Ram, which I think that's going to happen.
2: Really?
0: I think they're going to start raising goats to help eat their fields and then take them to other fields and eat them and be one of them.
3: That's become like a big thing.
0: It has.
3: I've seen a lot in Elk Grove, like just off the freeway.
0: Yeah, it's like Tom Brady and LeBron James all in a field. Groats. That sounds like a turn. Like, that sounds like a...
3: Josh Groton. That'd be a good name for a goat.
0: If I said to you...
2: I think it'd be Stephen Boat.
0: Stephen, I believe in Stephen Groat.
2: Stephen Goat.
0: Stephen Goat.
2: Vote the Goat.
0: Jason, I think you sold me on Sam the Ram.
2: Sam the Ram?
0: Okay. I think Sam the Ram is... I was going with Willie. I think Sam the Ram.
2: Or Willie Conway Stein. So you have two country singers.
0: So anyways, and tonight I am, because we're taking a picnic, a cooler in the back of the pickup to watch the fireworks tomorrow. Tonight.
3: Oh, no, it's the fish. It's...
2: And now I've got herpes.
0: As soon as I come back on Monday, I'm like, guys, I got bad news. I head down there. They've already got all the stuff ready to go. I will be, my big project tonight will be frying a bunch of chicken. As we like to say in the country, I'm going to be frying up a mess of chicken tonight.
2: It's like you like to say.
0: That's just like I like to say, a mess of chicken tonight. By the way, wings and legs... greater than sign every other piece when it comes to fried chicken? True or false?
2: Do not co-sign.
0: No. What is your favorite piece of fried chicken? The breast? Really? I love breast, but damn it. I love chicken breast, but I just feel like at some point you're just biting into a giant chunk of meat and it gets all dry.
2: No, not if it's cooked properly. No,
0: okay. Well, you...
3: I like a thigh.
0: They're just so damn big, and the bones are weird in a thigh. It's like there's a bone here, and there's some thigh underneath, but then there's a chunk of thigh up here, and then the little rib thing under the... Wait, hold on. That's a breast.
2: That's why the breast is just... No, the breast on its own, if you...
0: Yeah, but you ever get, like, raw chicken thighs, and you're getting ready to cook them, and you have to, like, scrape some piece of organ off the ribby part of the thigh?
2: That's why you're saying thigh. Breast is the answer.
0: All right, Western Conference.
2: The breast of the breast.
0: The breast of the breast.
2: The West.
0: The Sacramento Kings added Darius Aycliffe Jr. Utah.
2: Let's go.
0: Yeah, Utah got Darren Peterson.
2: Your team. Dave's Jazz.
0: Yeah, I think so. Now, let's take a quick look over in Utah. Oh, hey, look, their corporate office and everybody else.
2: Hey, guys. Hey. How you doing today?
0: Hey, good to see you. Projected starting lineup for the Utah Jazz next year: Keontae George, Darren Peterson, Lauri Markkanen, Jaren Jackson Jr., Walker Kessler.
2: That's good.
0: I'll remind everybody that Lauri Markkanen is currently playing the three at 7'1". Jaren Jackson, the smaller power forward.
2: Kings will hit him with speed.
0: 6'10". And then you have 7'2", 260, Walker Kessler in the middle. They'll be bringing, again, if this were to stick... They'll be bringing Isaiah Collier off the bench, along with Ace Bailey, last year's number two pick.
2: Five.
0: What, something like that. Ace Bailey off the bench. What a great name, by the way. Yusef. No. They don't have Yusef Nurkic anymore, do they, or do they?
2: I think he's a free agent.
0: I think he is, too. Kyle Filipkowski, on and on and on. I think the Utah Jazz is the most intriguing roster in the NBA. I really do. By the way, that start
2: the most.
0: They're not the best. They're not the most talented. I just think they're incredibly intriguing because now you have a guard rotation of Keontae George, Darren Peterson, and Ace Bailey. You have a front line that goes 7'1", 6'10", 7'2". Your power forward is a former defensive player of the year. Your three, who is a 7'1" player, again, under these depth chart circumstances, is a knockdown three-point shooter. And the guy in the middle of the key, Walker Kessler, is just a side of beef that blocks shots. And he's an almost guaranteed 10-10 guy. I think Danny Ainge is doing just a a really good job with this team and rebuilding them. It's really where I would love for the Kings to be at the talent level and make up one way or the other of the Jazz in a year or two. I would be really excited. And I want to remind you, Jason and everybody else, those players I was mentioning, Ace Bailey is 19. Keontae George is 22. Jaren Jackson, the old man at 26. Kessler, 24. Excuse me. Lauri Markkanen's the old man at 29. Darren Peterson is 19. You're talking about 19, 20. Isaiah Collier, 21. Keontae George, again, 22. Kessler, 20. This is an incredibly young team. Chock full of, I would say this, that front, that starting, that seven-man rotation is incredibly talented. They are going to need to bring some more folk in. But the question I have for you is this. Here's the prosecution against the Utah Jazz. Will the Utah Jazz, at a much different talent level and a much different situation in some aspects, but could they run into Sacramento Kings issues where, hey, on paper, that is a buttload of talent, but do you see a potential lack of meshing issue there?
2: It'll be interesting to see how they mesh with that front court, but its potential looks pretty good. A lot of versatility of what they can do. I think I told you this was maybe like 2 years ago. I remember we were talking about man, the perfect person to kind of put with Domantas Sabonis. I always felt was Jaren Jackson yes. Jr. because he's yes. tall, he's long, he's a good defensive player, and he shoots threes. Where he's weak at or weaker, he's not a great rebounder. But with Sabonis, you know he's getting all the rebounds. On that team, you know, Markkanen can get rebounds, so can Walker Kessler. So I like the front court mix. You know, it'll be interesting to see. You kind of have to, I don't know if you have to let someone become the number one or the star. Keontae George ended up being a really good player last year, but it feels like it's all lining up for it to be Peterson, right?
0: Yes.
2: So, I mean, can Peterson, I don't know if he has to do it year one, but you've had Markkanen, you've had Jaren Jackson Jr. all be all-stars and really good players. George was kind of tracking towards that kind of player. Now can they let it be Peterson that just gets loose while these other guys continue to develop, find their ideal roles? And, I think the role identification will be important for them, but it's a really good start for getting better.
0: I have heard gossip that they may very well go with a Keontae George, Darren Peterson backcourt with Peterson at the two.
2: Mm-hmm.
0: There has been some conversation about Peterson at the two. You know, funny thing is, we talk about Lauri Markkanen being 7'1" and having that ability to hit threes. Just to put it in perspective, Jaren Jackson hits about as many threes a game as Keegan Murray does.
2: Yeah.
0: And when he's going well. So you've got two bigs that can hit threes. Two of those bigs as well, and Jaren Jackson and Kessler, are badass defensively. I got to be honest, I'm not entirely sure I know much about the defense of Ace Bailey or Keontae George or Darren Peterson. I don't expect those are their strengths. They very much seem like a team that's going to have a soft defensive front three, because Markkanen's not a big defense. He's tall. He'll block some shots, but he's not a but that back end is popping.
2: Right.
0: So that's Utah. I'm very excited about them. Memphis has
2: did a nice job.
0: I think so, Jason. Now, again, you never know. But I think, speaking of Jaren Jackson, we go back to Memphis now, which still has some great picks in their war chest. Of the 750 draft grades that you and I have both read, the consensus seems to say that Memphis probably got the best overall grade out of the draft. They have managed to add Cameron Boozer, Bennett Sturts, and Richie Saunders, but really with Boozer. Now, on top of that, with you putting... Yeah, that's exactly right. And I'm also, you know, you've got Utah with those three bigs on the front line. As it is right now, they have listed Ja Morant, Cedric Coward, who was a really good young player last year, Jalen Wells. And then they've got Cam Boozer and Zach Edey. What is interesting to me is you got Boozer, Edey, and Isaiah Stewart all on your roster. I don't think they can share the floor.
2: Yeah, maybe two of the three, but not all three.
0: I think two of the three can.
2: I mean, to me, the Memphis question first and foremost is Ja. Like,
0: yes,
2: you can go forward with him. That you can still ride with him, but is that what they're going to do?
0: It doesn't sound like it.
2: It doesn't.
0: It does not sound like it.
2: Solve that or resolve that. I feel like they need to do, and then just go to the next whatever the next thing is, whatever they get in return. But they need to kind of solve that.
0: Well, it's what we. By the way, Cam Boozer 6'8". I know this is crazy, but honestly, it would be it just would be interesting to see if they looked at, like a Coward, Wells, or whoever they get back from Morant backcourt. It would be interesting to see what Boozer at the 3, Stewart at the 4, and Edie at the 5 would look like. I know there would be issues, but God dang, imagine those sides of beef slapping together with Utah's 3 sides of beef right in the front court. And the thing about Ja Morant that's so sad, we don't talk about this enough because we're too caught up in, like, you know, Ja Morant to the Kings, Ja Morant here, you know, the generalities. But what's really sad is, you know, in a different world, Ja Morant's looking at this rebirth in Memphis, and he's gone through the rebuild a little bit, and they have rebuilt rather quickly in Memphis, it would seem. I think Ja Morant is a, if you gave me Coward, Wells, Boozer, Edie, and Isaiah Stewart, and you're like, hey, what would be a good point guard for them? I would be like, you know, it would be really great for them. Ja Morant, a guy who is absolutely explosive, can draw people out of the key, that absolutely can drive the paint as a point guard. But also you don't have to worry. Damn it. You don't have to worry about his defense. You know how we've talked about the Spurs being able to play 3 guards if they want because you have Wembanyama down low. When you got guys like Edie, Boozer, but and obviously Beef Stew down low, that can compensate for being a little bit soft on the outside.
2: Yeah, and you talk about him, then, like, kind of a second rebuild. Like, they've pivoted not quickly, but it was Bane, Jaren Jackson Jr., and Ja, and they could be. All 3 could be gone. 2 of the 3 are already gone.
0: Yeah, I think it's going to be interesting to see. That team's not finished yet. Finally, let's just real quick go to Dallas, because Dallas is intriguing to me, Jason. I think contrary to popular belief, Kyrie Irving is not retired. Mm-hmm. I imagine he'll play for them next year, at least at the beginning. Obviously, you've got Cooper Flagg, who's the future of the franchise and present. Now you add their coach in Dusty May, who's the defending champion out of Michigan, and he gets his guy, Morez Johnson, who I want to say Morez Johnson had, like, the widest level of analysis when it came to how high or how low he could go. Mm-hmm. There are a lot of people. I don't think that there's anybody that thinks he's going to suck. I haven't seen that. But there's some people saying you will be surprised 5 years from now where Morez Johnson would go in a redraft, meaning a lot higher. Mm. Also, Dusty May is a little biased.
2: Yeah.
0: But
2: just a little.
0: The West just gets heavier, man.
2: All the time.
0: We haven't even gotten to a lot of these other teams, which we will get to at some point. We'll take a break. When we come back, let's look at the stars, not in the sky, but at Golden One Center, the California Classic.
2: They're coming.
0: They're coming, and we'll talk about them next.
5: The Kings landed Darius Acuff Jr. at number 7, but that wasn't enough. Just before the end of the first round.

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3: I'm Tamara Berg in the KCRA3 Weather Center. It's finally Friday. Out the door, it's quite cool thanks to that Delta breeze. Pretty strong, and we'll feel that breeze throughout the day today. Expect to see a mix of sun and clouds and highs this afternoon in the lower 80s. Get the latest forecast on the KCRA3 News and the KCRA3 app.
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0: Celebration of 80 years of 49ers football. Sactown Sports is counting down 80 of the most memorable moments that have shaped the team's storied legacy and winning tradition. 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
13: The 49ers beat Aaron Rodgers and the Green Bay Packers 13-10 in the divisional round in January of 2022 thanks to a block punt by Jordan Willis that was returned for a touchdown by Talanoa Hufanga to tie the game at 10. Here's a very hoarse Greg Papa.
14: They blocked the punt! 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

0: 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Love E40. Bringing us back.
1: You know what? I'm not going to give up on us.
0: You know what?
1: Oh, that was too far?
0: It's one of my favorite bits to do, but that one will actually piss people off. Too short. Bringing us back on a Friday. Ladies and gentlemen, we have a Shams
2: firework.
0: Piccolo Pete?
1: Sparkler.
0: A Shams sparkler. The Oklahoma City Thunder are trading.
2: The best spots we got to first.
0: Yes. I'm sorry.
1: Mini breaking news.
0: I stepped on
2: mini
0: that.
2: Mini breaking news.
0: Thank you.
2: Suck down spots.
1: What is it?
2: Mini breaking news. Suck down spots.
0: Spots.
2: Mini breaking news.
0: The Thunder.
1: Feel the Thunder?
0: Lightning and the Thunder are trading. Sharpshooter.
1: Oh, wow. He got commentary.
0: He got an editorial yes. in there. Isaiah Joe.
1: Say it ain't so.
0: I will not go. Turn the lights on. Carry me home.
1: To the Kings.
0: To the Pistons.
1: Oh.
0: For not one, but two future second round picks. The Pistons pick it. Here, look at, listen.
1: Here go the Thunder being cheap.
0: Sham's commentary here. The Pistons pick up a stellar wing shooter for Cade Cunningham. Joe averaged 11.1 points in 21.2 minutes per game while shooting 42.3% on 6 3-point attempts per game. And the Thunder have now accumulated 4 second-round picks in separate trades of Joe and Aaron Wiggins. That sounds weird. It makes it sound like they traded Joe Wiggins.
1: Mm.
0: This isn't Joe and Aaron Wiggins.
1: Okay.
0: See.
1: Thunder. What are the Thunder doing?
0: They're clearing room.
1: Get Giannis from Miami.
0: Yeah, right. This I think a lot of this has to do one way or the other with Isaiah Hartenstein as well.
1: Yeah, and some aprons.
0: Let's go to this. All right.
1: Right after Too Short.
0: Right, Too Short in a Taste of Biscuit. We love playing these Coach Calipari clips. This is him talking about, did the Kings get a load management guy in Darius Aycock?
3: Because, Cal, you obviously have been responsible for sort of guiding young men into this league for a really long time. You've done it more than anyone, I think, at this point. And now Darius is just the latest. How much pride does that bring you?
4: No, I was so happy. He knows I wanted him to go higher in the draft. But I said, well, okay, this is going to work. He's working and going to be with an owner that absolutely wants him. Scotty coached his dad. I mean, he's going to be looked after as he grows, because part of this

0: thing, folks. He could have shut it down this year, and he did not. He could have shut it down because of his toe. And it wasn't crazy, but hard to run. It's hard to play with the speed you need to. It's hard to defend. The last 12 games he played that way. Would not sit out a game. Had to keep him in a boot. He didn't practice some.
1: We heard that here, too, when Cal was on with us. The optimistic side will say that, you know, maybe part of Acuff's defensive issues was his toe. Here's my defense for his lack of defense. He hurt his toe the final 12 games of the year. Calipari told him to focus on offense because he didn't want him wasting time on both ends of the floor.
2: Yeah.
1: So what we saw as lackluster defense was really Acuff just prioritizing his energy and toe issues. Is that flying away?
2: I was waiting for that. Energy.
1: Dang it. I always forget that I say the thing.
2: But what I will say, and I don't know that this will happen, but what you hope for if you're the Kings, first and foremost, you want them to be better defensively. I mean, I think it's fair to ask that of any player. There's two ends to the court. It should be a priority. Everybody works in their offense. That's how you get there. That's your skill. That's your ability to put the ball in the basket or create for others, or in this case for Acuff, looks like he has both.
1: Yes.
2: But you can also turn into, and this is unfair to do comps, but like there was a time where Jokic was taken off the floor because he wasn't good defensively. Steph Curry has been taken off the floor because he isn't good defensively, or wasn't. Brunson in those like last second possessions in the finals was off the floor. But for the bulk of the game, those guys are on the floor because they're too good offensively. They're too important. So I think even Coach Cal had said that something like that. Well, or in that clip he played earlier, he said with an expletive, but his offense was so good, I didn't give a bleep about his defense. So, I mean, it's not as cavalier as that, but I think you have to go, if he's that special offensively or can become that special, you deal with it. And obviously you want him to work on it.
1: Yes.
2: But, you know, if it's a late game situation and they're up two, okay. So bring in Keegan, bring in, or maybe bring in
1: The new guy.
2: Yeah.
1: The new kid.
2: I just blanked on his name.
1: Stern, Elliot, nope. Fred, Isaiah, Sharp, Manuel Sharp.
2: Thank you. Him or someone else or whatever. And, you know, if you have a timeout left and you get the stop and you need the offense, then you bring it back. I mean, there's ways to work around that at the end of games. But, yeah, I'm sure it'll be a point of emphasis. And if it's one of those things that, like, I know, I don't know how you would be wired, but, like, if you were drafted seventh and everyone's like, Carmichael Davis, man, he's a first guy since Pete Maravich and all this stuff to do, lead the AC or SEC in points and assists. But his defense, it's like, I'll show you. Yeah.
1: I'll show you lack of defense.
2: Yeah. Now, Sacramento media.
1: You know what the from the text line, they say they, in regards to what you just said, they say, we totally agree.
2: Because
1: of the toe. They even spelled it T-O-E.
2: Is it Sacramento with an E?
1: Sacramento. I like how Darius Acuff, you can't spell it without Sac. Have you seen the little thing where it says Darius and small and then S-A-C for us and then Acuff at A-C and then the U-F-F in little letters? They're neat. Again, Kings, I know you make enough money, but if you're not making those T-shirts, you're...
2: And Dave's an idea guy.
1: Help me help you.
2: Yeah.
1: Help me.
2: You'd wear that shirt.
1: I would wear that. Of course. Yeah. Absolutely.
2: Is it going to be Acuff Jr. or just Darius Acuff?
1: Oh, let's try that again. Hold on. Yeah, no, that's a great question. I have been wondering. I've actually been getting asked because a lot of times we can.
2: Remember that year when the Kings came back from or the next, like it was a new season and like everybody was a third, like Frank Mason the third.
1: God, yeah.
2: Marvin Bagley, Harry Giles, Ben McLemore. It's like, what happened?
1: Yeah, like what are all these? We were just a team of thirds.
2: Yeah.
1: And I, you know.
3: Hello, you've reached Scott Moak.
2: Oh, you wanted to get his intro?
1: Yes.
2: Does he just block you now?
1: I don't know. It's 8:40. He's on the. He's probably listening. It's probably. And by the way, did you notice it rang and then went to it?
2: Yeah.
1: That sounds like an ignore.
4: He might be on the phone.
1: With who?
2: Let's see.
4: Does Czech Republic have like some big stuff happening?
1: Yes, yeah. They do.
2: What if he was talking to his wonderful mother? Or father.
1: Or father. It'd be great. They're great people.
4: Hello, mother.

0: Maybe his lovely wife.
1: Could be.
0: Maybe his kids. One of his beautiful children, Evan Asher. Yeah, maybe.
2: Maybe the principal of their kid's school because he just got expelled.
0: What if it's the president of Malaysia?
1: That's a possibility.
0: Okay, can I say something? If it turns out that Moak was on the phone with the president of Malaysia, is that the all-time called shot? Like, ever in the history of the show?
1: Yeah, I would actually be a little concerned.
0: The most, like, there would be...
1: Like,
0: be,
1: something's wrong.
0: Like, we're in a simulation?
1: Yeah.
2: Especially since they have a prime minister. I don't know.
1: Well, actually... <They're> stupid.
0: Beam Team says in the chat, he probably doesn't want to be live on air. Come on, dude.
1: Oh.
0: Please.
1: Everybody wants
0: We've
1: to be live
0: on
1: air.
0: Many.
1: Are we live?
0: Many times. Do a live. California Classic coming up. Darius Acuff, Alex Caravan, and Emmanuel Sharp for the Kings.
1: Let's see him. Let's go.
0: In game one, what is it? Is it July 4th?
1: 4th, 5th, and 6th, yeah.
0: So on America's 250th birthday, what better way to celebrate than Acuff versus Brown?
1: Is that what it is? That's the first matchup?
0: I think it is. Mykal Brown Jr. The Nets with Josh Jefferson and Tyler Bilodeau. The Warriors will have Yaxel Foley-Lindeborg and Lejay Jones. And the Bucks will be there with Braden Burrs, Nate. Okay, I was told it was Ament, but like Jeff Ament of Pearl Jam a long time ago by somebody that I thought knew things. But apparently it's Ament, like Amen.
1: Okay.
0: Nate Ament and Malik Lewis. So a lot of Utes.
1: Good names. Good people in the draft.
0: Good names. Good Utes. California Classic. Are we giving away tickets at some point? I instantly regret asking that out loud on the air in case we're not.
2: We did.
0: We already did?
2: Yeah.
0: Did we?
2: Yeah.
0: Yeah. So there you go. If you got those tickets, congratulations. Well, coming up next, what's on, what's not?
1: Not Dave.
0: And we'll go streaking. And then we're going to take a nice long Friday look at the Kings offseason so far, Jason.
1: Yeah.
0: We'll do that at 9 a.m. All coming up right here.
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0: Who is hot?
2: France and Norway.
0: Ah.
2: Specifically, the forwards for France and Norway, Kylian Mbappe and Erling Haaland, they face off at 12 today. They both have 4 goals in 2 games so far in the World Cup.
0: We'll
2: see if that streak continues today.
0: Skinny Mbappe. Skinny Mbappe.
1: Banger.
0: Is Erling Haaland the best athlete ever named sort of after a country? Brody Brazil is not an athlete. Donnie Columbia was probably from a movie.
2: America Ferrera was an actress.
0: Yeah.
1: Ty France is a Major League Baseball player.
0: Dakota Prescott, that's a state, so that doesn't count. Isn't there somebody Canada? No. There's got to be another athlete that has a country in their name, even though it's not spelled like Holland, but it's still Holland.
2: And it's the Netherlands.
0: I know. So is there another athlete in history whose name is sort of named after a country, but not really, that's even approaches Erling Haaland? Also, you see this often. I wonder if, do we know, Chris, you're the Erling Haaland expert. Oh, is it really? Are we going to be mad? We're going to be mad.
1: Hang on.
0: We're going to be mad. All right, he's checking. Is Erling, like, is that a popular name in the Netherlands? Do we know that? Is that like Dave?
2: I don't know. I'm guessing it will be in Norway.
0: That's what I'm saying, or wherever. Yeah, well, he's from Leeds.
1: We're missing.
2: He was born in Leeds.
0: Whatever. That's where he's from. That's like Aaron Judge is from Sacramento.
1: Okay. This will be the quick, I won't even have to give you much of a hint. Who's the greatest basketball player ever?
0: Michael.
2: Oh, yeah.
0: God dang it. Even to the point where in the World Cup they're playing, it's like Jordan took out Turkey. It's like, well, that's not the first, you know, like whatever. Oh, man. Michael Jordan. Okay, so he's better. Well, there you go. On your Mount Rushmore of athletes with countries sort of in their names, Michael Jordan and Erling Haaland are certainly two of the faces. Maybe it's just a Mount Rush.
1: Chad Pennington.
0: Oh, I didn't think about... Chad.
1: Who's the best Chad?
0: Rufford.
2: The best?
0: What, Mount Chadmore?
1: No, like sports athlete named Chad.
0: Chad Pennington, Chad...
1: Ocho Cinco.
0: Ooh,
1: Chad Johnson.
0: Chad Johnson. I know we shouldn't be spending any time on this, guys, but whatever. No, there's nobody named Albania. Now I'm going through...
2: There's a guy, his name's Albert Benia.
0: There's not a China. Yeah, you talked about France. That's a great point. Gambia, Georgia, Germany, Ghana. Greece, Grenada, too. Ooh, there's two Guineas. There's Guinea and Guinea-Bissau. Is there an India? I mean, I know there's an India, but you know what I'm saying, right?
1: Yeah. Jonathan.
0: Oh, Kathy Ireland.
1: There you go.
0: Not an athlete.
2: Stephen Ireland. He was an athlete.
0: Who's he?
2: He's a midfielder.
0: Oh, what about Luxembourg Johnson?
1: Wasn't he just taken by the Warriors?
0: Oman. No. Oh, is there a Panama? No. A Peru? A Poland? Well, there's Portugal the man. That's a... Yeah, I think you guys got it. I think you got it.
1: Fernando Venezuela.
0: I think that's it, man. I think, yeah. Unless there's a Terry Vietnam out there, I think you nailed it. Well done. Well, if that's the case, then who's not?
1: Derek Djibouti.
2: Oh, we're still doing that? The Washington Nationals.
0: Oh.
2: They had a 4-game series with the Phillies. They lost 3 of the 4, and they allowed 4 game tying or go ahead homers in the 9th inning in their series. The most allowed by any team in a single series in MLB history.
1: Who are they, the A's?
0: Yeah, right? Nice comeback, A's.
1: Yeah.
0: About freaking time.
1: Let's go.
0: Let's go. No, Eric Davis is not a country. Some think it is, but it's its own little place. All right, let's go streaking, please. Got to pick this back up.
14: Time to go streaking.
15: We're going streaking! Yeah!
17: Who is the Nostradamus of MLB?
18: Who can keep the streak going?
19: It's time to go streaking.
20: What the hell are you doing?
15: Streaking!
1: All right. Let's see how we're doing. Oh, by the way, we're going to update the season totals. It's Friday. It's the end of the week. Dave was the Triple Crown leader.
0: Yeah.
1: Chris seemed to...
2: He was?
1: Well, let's see if he still is. Dave, currently you're batting for the season with today's totals yet to be revealed. 261. 6 home runs.
0: Six home runs
1: and 26 RBI.
0: Okay.
1: So 261, 6, and 26.
0: Yeah.
1: I'm batting,
0: that's a respectable job.
1: Yeah. Thank you. I'm batting 231
0: Woof.
1: With 5 homers and 22 RBI.
0: Okay.
1: So right now you're beating me in all 3 categories.
0: Sure am.
1: Chris is batting 277.
0: Wow.
1: New show leader with 5 home runs, so tied with me. And tied with you with 26 RBI. So you each own a category and are tied for the 3rd category.
0: Well, too bad.
1: I'm bringing up the rear.
0: I wish I'd taken Dansby Swanson a couple days ago. He had a day.
1: Only if. But what did we do yesterday? Dave, you're at 1. I'm at 0. Chris is at 6. I'm at 0, and I took Nick Kurtz, who went 0 for 4 with an RBI.
0: He got an RBI. Yeah, what a tough week.
1: Not a hit. Yeah, I'm on a tough run. Anyway,
0: you're like me around the greens, trying to chip.
1: Well, Dave, you're at 1 trying to get to 2. You took Jung-Hoo Lee.
0: That
2: was for her.
1: Oh,
0: okay. For who? Jung-Hoo Lee. Think
2: who
0: about
2: I
0: tomorrow.
2: Wanted, but Dave picked
0: Jung-Hoo Lee. Song Blue by Neil Diamond.
1: Gotcha. He got it 4 times. He got 1 hit and 3 RBI.
0: What song? Oh, that's good. What song did I realize yesterday on the golf course I can sing your name to?
1: You're right. You were singing it.
0: Jason Ross. It's Jason Ross. And the funny thing is, I know what it was.
1: Then Kelly was singing it.
0: This literally happened. We're driving around. Here, turn that down for a second. We're driving around the golf court, and then you're getting ready to hit or something. I'm like, Jason Ross, take me home to the place. And Kelly's like, what's that? And I was like, and this is literally what I said to Kelly Brothers on the golf course. I said, I just figured out that I can sing Jason's name to the tune of Country Roads. And then I realized when I said that out loud, because he really didn't respond, I was like, who even says that sentence? And what world are we living in where somebody would say that? But then about 2 minutes later, like, Kelly didn't just start singing Country Roads. I think he like got to the bridge.
1: Oh, yeah. He was okay. going for a while.
0: He was singing it for like the next 5 minutes.
1: But I don't think he said my name in it.
0: No, he just said Country Roads, take home. And then he just kept singing it for the rest of the whole.
1: You put it in his ear and it was just, he was ready to go. Hello.
2: I thought you would have gone with, his name is Jason. Jason Ross. He's a really good Jason and he's Ross.
0: You know, it's funny. I almost went with that, too. It's so weird. But I for some reason...
2: surprised you didn't do that.
0: I'm surprised the other one didn't do it. Yeah.
1: Yeah, me too. So, 1-4-4-3 RBI for Jung Hoo Lee. Christmas at 6, trying to get to 7. He took Vladimir Guerrero Jr.
0: Oh, VGJ.
1: I know. He's at 4 plate appearances yesterday, and he got... 0 hits.
0: Oh, yeah, he gets this one. Harmonies, and oh, it's sad. Everyone's crying.
1: Brings in
2: Sorry for Lot Squad.
1: I'll make up for it. He let you down. He actually brought Boys to Men in for that.
0: Jason Ross.
2: All right, guys, pack up your stuff.
0: Jason Ross. Jason Ross. Jason Ross. Jason Ross, Jason Ross, freaking Jason Ross. I love that. That works too.
1: That one does.
2: Should that be our new promo?
1: All right.
0: Why does anyone listen?
1: I listen for my name.
0: Did people lose a bet?
1: Or win one? All right, who are you guys picking today?
0: Take me down to Jason Ross City. I'm going to be doing that all weekend now. I will
1: on the
0: take,
1: farm.
0: Give me a Mike Witt Jr.
1: Who?
0: Mike Witt. Or yeah. No, his kid.
1: What's it? What's his name?
0: Crap. Bobby.
1: Oh, I was going to say, sure.
0: Give me Rob Witt.
1: Rob Witt?
0: Yeah, okay. Robbie Witt.
1: I'm going to take... Every time I play this guy, pick this guy, he does nothing. So
0: might as well pick him.
1: Yes, exactly. Let me make sure he's been playing here because I gave up on him. Yeah, let's do it. Sal Stewart.
0: Nice. Nice.
1: Sal.
0: Jason Ross back again doing a little Sac Town swing. Chris?
4: You got to do this one for me, Billy.
0: Yeah.
4: McGonagall.
1: Kevin McGonigal.
0: All right. Let's get back on track for the final hour. Let's give the audience something.
1: You gave them what they wanted.
0: I don't think so. We'll take a break. You know what? Sometimes you can't always get what you want, but if you try sometimes. Put that in a song.
1: My song.
0: You can't always get Jason Ross, but if you try sometimes, you just might find.
2: He's on from 6 to 10.
0: We'll be back after this.

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13: Yep. It's Friday. Hey, MC's bringing up Bugle Boys in the chat. Shout out, Bugle Boys. Remember Bugle Boys? Pants?
16: Oh, yeah.
13: Yeah.
16: I was thinking of Bugles, the chips.
13: Nah.
17: Wasn't the Bugle Boys the bad guys in DuckTales?
13: What? Who were they, really?
17: I thought they were the Bugle Boys.
13: Were they the Bugle Boys?
16: Then they sing, if you got a fight.
13: For your right. To Jason. Add that to everything.
16: Bugle Boys pants. I don't think I ever owned those.
13: Really? I got a Beagle Boy pair or two. I am 63 years old. My TNC Surf Design shirt, Billabong tank top with my puka shell necklace, and the went through a phase in junior high with everyone else.
16: Did you have Vans?
13: I did.
17: They were the Beagle Boys.
13: Dogs.
16: Did you have, let's see, what else? You said Billabong?
13: I had a Swatch.
16: Stussy?
13: I never had Stussy.
16: Okay.
13: No, but I'm aware of Stussy. I never did have Stussy. So like Billabong, TNC.
16: Maui Incense.
13: More Boogie, bodyboard stuff. Yeah. I was just a poser surf guy.
16: You were surfing in Sacramento?
13: I was, yeah.
16: Dave, did you have a skateboard?
13: I did. I had a
16: were
13: couple,
16: you a skater?
13: I had a couple skateboards growing up. No.
16: I was never very good at skateboarding.
13: Horrible at skateboarding, yeah. Dude. I was so jealous because I also grew up with a couple people that were really good. And we lived on a little court, and they made this little ramp. Their dad made them a ramp. And then they just, not a half pipe, but a quarter pipe. And they'd be doing all this crap. And I'd go super slow up to it and then go off the corner and be like, yeah, I did it. Yeah, I wanted to.
16: Yeah, there were kids that would skateboard to school, and it was a pretty good distance away. I mean, man.
13: Yeah, I've seen that. I see people, when I see people on the road, skateboarding for transportation, I'm always so worried for them. Dude, you're going, this one guy is going downhill, on a street, and just, skateboarding along.
16: Yeah.
13: It's like, bro, how do you, those things don't have brakes. I know you can do the thing where you step on the back, and and they don't have a helmet. Hey, right. Don't have a, come on, kid. You're screwing around.
16: Call it in. How about the thing? I don't even know what it's called now that it's like you're standing up on what looks like a ball, but you're standing on the side of it, and that little thing just
13: scoots around.
16: Not a Segway. I don't know. It's.
13: I know what you're talking about. Yeah.
16: And they go fast.
13: They do. No, I've seen that. That was a thing for a while. At one point, everybody's going to have things like that. That's how you get around. Eventually, we're just going to be sedentary completely. We're just not going to move.
16: AI will move us.
17: It's called a one wheel.
13: Hey, speaking of.
16: How about a unicycle?
13: I was just going to say, when was the last time you saw a unicycle outside of a circus?
17: You go to circuses a lot?
13: I've been to a circus.
16: When was the last time you went to the circus?
13: I went to, it's not Barnum and Bailey anymore, isn't it? Didn't they merge with Ringling Brothers? I went probably about 10 years. Guys, I'd take the kids every year.
16: Okay.
13: I take the kids
16: every year.
13: No, it would be kind of like how the Olympics work. We'd alternate. We do Harlem Globetrotters one year.
16: You go to the winter circus, the summer circus.
13: Yes, we do Harlem Globetrotters, the circus, Disney on Ice, and then some
16: rodeo.
13: And then the PBR. Those were our big events growing up with the kids. They loved, and there's some other garbage on ice. We'd always do the on ice crap for Avery.
16: Garbage.
13: It's for Avery. Something on it. Everything was on ice. Bourbon on ice. Took my wife to that.
16: Yeah.
13: From the 916. I love these questions on a Friday. Dave, I'm going to make a homemade batch of chili. Would you prefer ground beef or a ground sirloin? I'm going to go off the reservation here. I'm a ground beef guy in chili. And
16: why
13: know
16: is it off the reservation?
13: Because I think most people would say, steak, or I cut up a tri-tip, or nah, I think keep
16: could
13: it
16: you
13: simple,
16: do ground
13: stupid.
16: Turkey?
13: I'm not a
16: turkey's good.
13: So here's the thing. I'm not a ground turkey fan, and it's just mental.
16: It is.
13: It's totally mental. But ground turkey in chili is one of the, because you just don't, you cannot tell the difference. You can't. I feel like if I bite into a turkey burger, I can tell. I can tell.
16: Okay.
13: But if it's, ground turkey in chili is great. You know, there's people too that they refuse to put beans in their chili. They're pure. Get out of here.
16: Yeah.
17: Paella's chili.
13: No beans?
17: We use beans.
13: Okay.
17: With hamburger and chorizo and mix them together.
13: See,
16: I'm good with that.
13: I can't say anything negative against it. I will just say I don't like any other meat but ground beef in my chili.
16: But you'd eat it.
13: I would 100. I'll bet you.
16: Because you like chorizo.
13: Yeah, I do love chorizo. I would 100%. Chili is actually a lot healthier than people think. I'm not saying chili is the healthiest thing in the world, but when you really think about it, if you drain the grease out, it's lean beef and then vegetables and beans and all that. It's good, man. Yeah. And it's a fun thing to eat.
16: Yeah, it is.
13: The next day. All right.
17: I have to ask your family. It's fun for them.
13: Fun for them. No, really,
16: take
13: really,
16: that to the farm.
13: Really not fun for them at all, but it's fun for me. So far this offseason, Jason Ross, the Sacramento Kings have drafted Darius Acuff at number 7.
16: Good pick.
13: Your question, will he get the starting point guard spot right away? I think he already has it. I think he had it the moment they said, ding, ding, ding, ding. He was the starting point guard.
16: Okay, you asked me, I don't know, 2 days ago maybe, would you sign Westbrook? Let's just pretend that they do.
13: Mm-hmm.
16: Any chance you...
13: Nope.
16: I mean, I'm with you. I'd start Acuff, but...
13: Zero.
16: Russ would be off the bench or whatever veteran point guard. Like, nope, you can still be the mentor. You can still teach him practice, all that stuff, and you'll play. It's just... Acuff's job.
13: This certainly shouldn't be the reason behind anything a basketball team does. But I can just tell you as an aside, if Darius Acuff is not if he's healthy and is not starting game one, the fans might actually riot. They might actually riot. No, he'll be, look, unless he, I mean, I say.
16: The minimum, he's got to be playing like a bunch of minutes. Like, I know it's always, it doesn't matter if you start, but at this point, it's also like the messaging, right? Like, you're the piece. You're not the piece, but a piece of what we're going to do going forward. And then you find out if he's not. Hopefully we don't get to that spot, but.
13: There's a train of thought with some people that in order to train your kids how to swim, you take them by the arm and the leg and you toss them 20 feet in the air and you let them drop in the pool and say, figure it out, okay?
16: 20 is pretty high.
13: I don't agree with that thought, but I think that's going to be Darius Acuff in the NBA. I think they're just going to take him and go, wee, and then now swim, dude.
16: Yeah.
13: Figure it out. So one hundo. I shouldn't say 100%. I'll say 99.9 because I guess you have to allow for a... He comes out into training camp, and it's like Jean-Claude Van Damme in Bloodsport when he gets the crap in his eye from Chung Li, and, like, he can't make a shot. Like, he could have, like, such a horrible training camp that he doesn't even look like an NBA player. Mm-hmm. That's, like, 0.01%.
16: Yeah.
13: Other than that happening, dude is starting a point guard.
16: Yeah.
13: The Kings traded the 34 pick and a future second-round pick to get Alex Caraban. Where does Caraban fit in? I'm seeing a lot of interesting competing things on Caraban. One of them, you know, he's a 3-and-D guy. But then I also see a lot that's like, well, he'll hit you three. He's not much of a defensive guy. Be very curious to find out where that defense is going to happen or not.
16: Yeah, it wouldn't feel like, I mean, right now that he would be ahead of Keegan, that he'd be ahead of Hunter. I mean, I think there's other options, but...
13: Yeah.
16: He's also just starting, too, and he's in a different spot than Acuff. So, yeah, what can he provide? That shooting, though, will be nice if he can do that.
13: Well, you know, you're talking about a team last year that sucked. They were poop from three.
16: Yeah.
13: You know, and a lot of that's injuries. But I think putting Caraban in there, I don't think they're bringing Caraban in there to ride the bench the whole time. No disrespect, but I don't think Caraban's going to be a Doug McDermott from last year. I don't think we're going to go 5 games without seeing Caraban.
16: I see what you're saying.
13: I imagine he'll be in the rotation. Matt, you're on with Dave and Jason. Good morning.
8: Hey, Dave and Jason. How you guys doing today?
13: Good.
16: Great.
8: Hey, so I've been racking my brain with a bunch of buddies post-draft, right? Mm-hmm. Obviously, there's some moves to be made potentially. We don't know what the final roster construction is going to look like. As it stands right now, how do you guys see a starting five going out there as far as potentially moving Keegan back to the three, maybe getting a Reynaud Sabonis front court going? I was just wondering your guys' thoughts on that.
13: No, thank you, Matt. We actually thought that was one of the things we talked about very early in the show, Three for Madness, was what would be the lineup to maximize wins? And remember, with the new draft lottery rules, it's not as verboten to win games as it was last year, or what would be the best lineup to maximize the future. Acuff will start. LaVine, if he's on the team, will, I'm certain, start. Keegan Murray will start. DeMontis Sabonis will start. Do you disagree with any of those four?
16: I think those are all spot on.
13: Okay, so now it comes down to, do they re-sign Precious Achiuwa and put him at the four and move Keegan to the three, which I think is his natural position? Do they put Keegan Murray and DeAndre Hunter at the three and the four? I don't think in a starting lineup they're going to play two of Sabonis, Reynaud, and Cardwell. I don't think they will start
18: those two, at least not in the beginning. But as we talked about earlier, I'd like to see the mix of sharing two of those three on the floor.
16: And the other option, which I don't know that's very likely based on reading the rumors, but DeMar DeRozan could be back, could be. But, and I could see him starting if he were back, but that's looking less likely.
18: I think so. I think what's going to happen, I can't guarantee you DeMar DeRozan won't be here next year with the Kings. What's like below guarantee? Whatever it is below guarantee, like I would bet serious money he wouldn't be here. And I think probably a little bit of that is going to be, you know, they've got apron and cap issues and all that. But I think part of that too is they do want to re-sign Precious Achiuwa. I think some of that money may go Achiuwa's way. I don't think Achiuwa's getting, you know, a 5-year, $100 million deal.
16: Yeah, nor should he. No. But I mean, he did some nice things here. I guess my thought would be, I would rather trade. My choices would be keep DeMar DeRozan, trade DeMar DeRozan. I'm not a big fan, me personally, of waiving him and stretching him. But if it's because you have to, in a sense, to free up some other options, I just, can you find a trade partner? And obviously, I would think they're trying. The other part is, if you waive him, I feel like you're also trying to do right. But like, it's almost a thank you to DeMar as well.
18: Yes,
16: like,
18: yes.
16: I mean, he was a pro. He was here. He didn't enjoy winning 22 games, but he was great. He was out there doing his part and being a leader. But I think, you know, it could be like, hey, look, I know you can maybe get one more run at this with a team that might be, you know, I could see Miami going, hey, look, if you guys waive him, we'll jump in there, or whoever else might want him. That could be a thank you to him for doing that. But I just hope he could find a trade partner first.
18: You know, we talked earlier too, Jason, about Dylan Cardwell and the idea of like, is this a real dude, or are we getting, you know, excited and it's one of those crappy teams standout type of thing? I don't know. We haven't really spent a lot of time on Precious Achiuwa. I don't have the foggiest what the hell Precious Achiuwa is. I really don't. He did not have a team last year. He came into Sacramento, and to be honest with you, for the first few months he was here, I mean, he came relatively early to Sacramento when did he come to us? Whenever that
16: was. November, right?
18: Yeah, I want to say it was. And he was very pedestrian. Okay, for the month of, what are we doing here? December. Okay, for the month of January, looks like, or 7 points, 6 boards, you know, 23 minutes. But as you get towards the end of the year, February 26th, the last game of February, he had 29 points and 12 boards with 4 assists and 3 steals in 33 minutes against the Mavs. Then he goes 8 points, 18 points. Then against New Orleans on March 5th, 29 points, 12 boards, 5 assists, 2 blocks and a steal in 41 minutes. Then he has, you know, 13, 6, 14. Oh, 25 points, 13 boards against the Clippers on March 14th. 20 points and 11 boards against the Jazz on March 15th. And then, you know, 10, 12, 14, 16, 16, blah, blah, blah, blah. 28 points against Toronto April 1st. 28 points, 19 boards. You remember that game. And then the final game of the year against Portland. 27 points, 11 boards, 4 assists in 35 minutes. Look. Man, is Precious Achiuwa a guy that's capable of giving you a double-double and the occasional 20, 30-point game? Well, let's say, you know, 20, 25-point game a night? Or are those just... Well, I don't know why he can do it in some games. And it wasn't just like one or two. Why he can do it in a handful of games. I understand matchups and all that. But I don't know what the hell he is. Is he some bench guy averaging single digits? Or is he a real deal four?
16: Yeah, it's amazing how he wasn't on a roster. Like, right. He'd been in this league. He'd been on a couple teams. And he was really good here. And I think, you know, while he was doing that last year, I think the common thought was, well, this is great to see him do this, but he's getting money to go somewhere else.
18: Yeah.
16: I think he really liked the fit.
18: I think so, too.
16: And vice versa. So sometimes there's a value in a player that feels wanted and liked and got an opportunity and was given that. And I think Precious, I think he really enjoyed it here.
18: Career high in points scored last year at 10.1 points in just 24 minutes, which was not a career high, near it, but not there. Funny enough, Precious Achiuwa was in his seventh, I believe, season last year, seventh or eighth. He was in the number 20 pick of the 2020 NBA draft first round. to Miami, and he is just 26. He'll be 27 at the start of the year next year. So obviously you wouldn't want to make some long-term commitment, but he's also 6'8", 250. Yeah. He is a slab of beef, and you need that down low. I don't know. That's an interesting thing for Scott Perry to figure out.
16: Yeah, I've been a tough guy. I've been a guy that's been reliable. And yeah, I think also what will be the price point of signing him. That'll be the interesting part too.
18: Let's go to the phone lines, 1-800-912-1140. Good morning, Tin. You're on with Dave and Jason.
19: Good morning, Dave and Jason. Hey, I think that Darius Aycock Jr. can be the next rookie of the year. I mean, when was the last time we had guards with that award? Derrick Rose, you look at Tyreek with Sacramento. My point here is that he has Russell Westbrook to mentor him. So the chances of that happening are very likely.
18: Well, he is the third favorite in the rookie of the year vote. Third favorite or fourth favorite in the rookie of the year voting? I think he is the fourth favorite. We talked about that the other day. I don't know if Russ is going to be back. I would say it's 70-30 against, but we've been wrong before. I know we want to hold on to things. I know that we want successes, little successes. I want everything in the world for any Kings player. I do. I'm into it when they make an All-Star game. I'm into it when they get on All-NBA. I love it. You want to see your players be successful. I'd love if Aycock was Rookie of the Year because it means he obviously had a great rookie year. I just don't want that to be part of the push. And I don't want to see what happened to Darius Aycock. I don't want to see what happened to Tyreek Evans happen to Darius Aycock, where you're just given the keys, you're given all the usage, and then it's not necessarily, in Tyreek's case, it wasn't conducive to team building and winning because you had Paul Westphal, rest his soul, but the king of the 1-4 flat when it came to Tyreek. Clear everybody out.
16: Let him go to work.
18: Give Tyreek the ball and let him go to work. Yeah, it's fun. And 20-5-5 and rookie of the year, and that's neat. Meanwhile, nobody wants to play with him. Right. Nobody wants to play with him. It's boring. And then when you do in the rare times you do get the ball, you better force some shots because you're in a contract year and you can't afford to be averaging 4 points a game. So it just makes for your turn, my turn basketball. I would love it if you won rookie of the year, but I hope it's in the flow of the game.
16: It's more important for him to be a certified piece of the future of this team than rookie of the year, though you'll take the rookie of the year part, but your point is perfect. Like, he could be Tyreek, and that was a great rookie year, but there wasn't a lot after that. No. So rather have more of a franchise guy than a rookie of the year, if you have to choose one of the two.
18: The other second round pick, Jason Ross, number 45, Emmanuel Sharp. What did I hear? Kelvin Sampson, I think, did an interview yesterday with somebody, said he spoke to Scott Perry. Perry made it clear that there is a road to the road, that there is a path to the rotation for Emmanuel Sharp. They didn't draft him just to sit. I think they look, I know it's real easy to say, and this isn't apples and apples, but I think the easiest way for Kings fans to digest this is a little bit of a Keon Ellis replacement. You've got a bit of an undersized, although Sharp's an inch and a half, 2 inches shorter than Keon was. But you have an undersized guard here that will check guys bigger than him, that can guard two, maybe three positions, who is very good from outside. The big knocks on him are his shot creation, his ability to create shots for others. And you're not really getting much else out of him than good outside shooting and good on-ball defense. That's a piece the Kings need. I don't think he'll be starting, but I don't think it would be a surprise. I mean, really, for a second-round pick, first thing is make the roster.
16: Yeah.
18: Is he going to get the numbers minutes-wise Caravan will get? Probably not in his first year, unless he just comes out, you know, bonkers, but I could see him being part of a 10-man rotation.
16: Identify your role. What is that going to be? If the Kings lay that out, and if he can master that, then you get on the floor. Then you get your opportunity, and some nights it might be more than others, but if there's a player in there, they'll find it, and I think that's what he's got to figure out. Where is his lane in the NBA?
18: DeMar DeRozan is rumored to be, he's either going to be traded or waived somewhere around the beginning of August. I expect that absolutely to happen. And to stretch that $10 million guarantee this year over three seasons, simple math is three plus. If that's the case, whatever that saves you up, maybe that's when you go and you grab a Precious Achiuwa at 3 years, $21 million. I think somewhere in there is probably his market. You said it perfectly about doing a favor to DeMar. DeMar came in here. He had played for winners, mostly in Toronto, San Antonio. He came in here. He was wooed. He was recruited. He came in here and you know, speaking of the California Classic, him walking into, you know, they not like us. Was a great moment for the fans there. It was a manufactured moment that gave the fans something to be happy about. And there was a time when you thought that DeMar DeRozan might be that missing piece for the Beam team. Let's just look at it factually. From DeMar DeRozan's perspective, and by the way, he's paid a lot of money to feel this way, but from his perspective, he got the rug pulled out from under him. De'Aaron Fox was gone in less than a year. Everybody else got hurt. And next thing you know, he's the ultimate twilight of the career guy who's going out there every night, playing 35, 40 minutes, playing damn near every single game, and putting up his numbers in a losing cause in a miserable situation. I don't think the Kings... I don't think it's conducive to the Kings to have him on the team other than vet leadership, but I think those minutes belong in. I need those minutes to go to Nate Clifford. I'd rather see those minutes spread out, but your point was the best point of the show on this. Let the man go and sign with whoever the hell he wants again. Give him a chance to be relevant in the playoffs and not finish out what will surely be a Hall of Fame career in what's going to be an outhouse in the NBA, at least for the next year or two.
16: Yeah, I know we're going to hopefully talk to Scott Perry here in the next couple of days or whatever, but I would, and he wouldn't reveal this, but I just, I'm surprised there hasn't been a bigger market for him.
18: Yeah.
16: I mean, he has produced, and maybe there's, you know, his game isn't the same as where the game is trending, but look, it's a results-based league. And I think more nights than not, like, DeMar is there and he's consistent. He's reliable. He produces. Not a perfect player. It's not my suggestion. No. But, I mean, last year was like, all right, where does he really fit in the mix? And he had the best season of anybody on the team.
18: Yes. He was
16: so
18: the best.
16: He can still do it.
18: You've said it many times. He was the best player on the team
16: last year. Yeah.
18: Last year he was. I'm looking at the last month for Nate Clifford. 18 points, 5 boards, just under 5 assists. You know what surprised me? I thought, wasn't there a point where, it was the month of, the month of March where he had that stretch? Or maybe it was even more early. Oh, yeah, he had that stretch early. He had the 6 steal game. I think he had, 12 steals over 3 games? The guy was an absolute steal machine, averaged over 2 steals a game. In February, I think it'd be very interesting if we're looking at a guy that can give you, and by the way, the splits on that 18 points a game in the final month were 49-37-84. It's pretty damn good. If we're looking at a guy that can give you in the range of 25-5 with a steal and a half, 2 steals a game, holy crap, is that a great two guard.
16: Absolutely.
18: And in the last month, he averaged about 18 points, 5.2 boards, 4.5 assists, and 0.8 steals. But this is a guy that averaged over 2 steals a game for an entire month and was near 1.5 for many of the others. I don't. 25-5 with a steal and a half a game on decent numbers. That is an absolute theft where they picked him if he can do that.
16: Yeah, it feels like it's a little lofty, but you know. Hey, go for it.
18: You know what? Let's be lofty, dude.
16: Let's loft.
18: Let's loft like the wind. We'll take a quick break. We're going to get a Rivercats report in here as well. When we come back, as we wind down the last half hour of the program, what's on deck? Brought to you by, you, Jason. Celebrity birthdays, and then we'll finish up with Friday Fun and Games. We'll do that next.
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16: Well, we got a big weekend ahead for the River Cats. 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
3: Well, we're in the home stretch. Last half hour of the week for us. Don't worry. Matt and Kayla coming up. I believe it's Kayla and Brendan.
4: Nunes!
3: So they're coming up at 10. And then the Drive Guys this afternoon. But we got Friday Fun and Games in our last segment. But still.
5: Friday, gotta get down on Friday.
6: It's a lot coming up.
3: Yeah, still a little more to go.
6: Also, bad news for Chris. Or maybe good news, but bad news for fans.
7: Erling Haaland isn't playing.
6: Yeah, he's not playing. They're playing their B team. Because they don't, you know. I feel bad.
3: He's taking off today. It's a Haaland day.
6: No, he's going to go get some Eggs Benedict with hollandaise sauce. What? Really?
7: Jason's is better.
6: He turned holiday into Holland Day.
3: Because he's off.
6: But I literally hollandaise.
3: For what?
6: It's like his full name in there. His full
3: He's going to get eggs?
6: No, they're being made. He's getting the sauce. He's providing the sauce.
3: That's better.
6: Yeah.
7: My favorite parts of jokes are when the explanation.
3: Yeah, I agree.
6: What?
3: His favorite parts of jokes are the explanation.
6: Oh, I didn't need, you know what? Okay, fine. You know, you're just honestly.
7: Man, this segment's already off to a rough start.
6: You're hating.
7: Wait, let's try it again.
6: What?
7: Do your joke again.
6: Erling, he's going to go get Eggs Benedict and he's going to provide the hollandaise. Thank you. Thank you. Thank you. Hollandaise sauce.
3: Yours was better.
6: Sorry. Wow, Jason, try again.
3: No, I can't compete with that.
6: Try better next time. Yeah,
3: I'm going to try again. You're saying he's not playing today?
6: No, he's not playing. Erling Haaland is not playing today.
3: So is he taking a Haaland day?
6: That's what he pulled on me. Not Haaland, Chris did. It doesn't feel good.
3: You won, clearly.
6: I feel like that was that was some charity. That's fine.
3: Well, that's not how I feel.
6: Every time I see Cape Verde, I think of the Mexican dish with pork.
3: Oh.
6: Like which is chili verde, but still.
7: Verde means green.
6: So it's green Cape?
7: Yes.
6: Okay. All right.
3: Who are they playing?
6: They're playing as Saudi Arabia.
3: Okay.
6: Senegal and Iraq. Uruguay and Spain.
3: Mm-hmm.
6: Egypt and Iran. And not old Zealand.
3: At what point are they?
6: I feel like they've been around a long time.
7: Yeah. Still newer than Zealand.
6: Todd Zealand. Cardinals. Versus Belgium Waffles.
3: Mm.
6: Waffles, waffles, waffles, beat L.A. That's a Republic chant.
7: Yes.
6: So Braves and Giants and the A's at Angels.
3: A's and Angels again?
6: A's and Angels. Celebrity birthdays are brought to you by Crumble Cookies. Hey, and no one laughs at your jokes? Fine. Have fun.
3: Just laugh.
6: And laugh, but with nothing else added to that. Jason Ross.
3: All right, it's mano y mano. Chris. V. Dave.
6: World Series of Love. What? No. Sorry. Prince.
3: On this date, in what year?
6: Yeah.
3: You know you're at a disadvantage on this one.
6: I'm always at, yeah.
3: But we'll see how he does.
6: Yeah.
3: Did Ted 2 come out?
6: Electric Boogaloo.
3: Yeah, see, I thought it. Not in his strength.
6: Ted 2. 2018?
7: No, 2014.
3: Chris is closer, 2015.
6: Wow, okay.
3: How about Dr. Doolittle with Eddie Murphy?
6: 1998.
7: That's a good one.
6: Thank you.
7: 2000.
6: Hollandaise.
3: We have a correct answer. It goes to Carmichael Day.
6: Hey,
7: there you go.
6: I never even saw that movie.
3: How about Supergirl?
6: About
7: 2026.
6: Yeah, 2026.
7: Just came out.
3: Hey, you guys got it. I just thought I'd sneak that one in on you.
6: Okay.
3: Happy birthday today to Ariana How do you say her last name?
6: Grandy.
3: Grandy.
6: That's how it's supposed to be said. Grandy.
3: Ariana Grande.

0: Sean's cousin, right?
1: Yes, Sean Grande. Mm-hmm. 32.
2: 34. We have a tie. 33 today. Oh. Happy birthday, Aubrey Plaza.
1: 38.
2: 42. 43. We had a correct answer.
1: Oh.
2: Chris is closer, 42. Happy birthday to the captain, Derek Jeter.
1: I am 63 years old. Derek Jeter is 48.
0: 53.
2: Chris is closer, 52 for wow. Jeets. Happy birthday to Sean Hayes.
1: Oh, is he the guy in the Will and Grace?
2: Yes.
1: Okay.
2: In the Will and Grace.
1: Sean Hayes. Son of Isaac, by the way. Did you know that?
2: Yeah, I did.
1: Sean Hayes.
2: Dad of Jackson.
1: And grandson of Willie Mays. Hayes. He is 58.
0: 61.
2: Dave is closer. 56 for Sean Hayes. Happy birthday to Nick Offerman.
1: Oh. Jose's brother?
2: Yes.
1: You
2: are correct.
1: Nick Offerman is...
0: Oh, I didn't know that the Parks and Rec crew had birthdays on the same day.
2: Yeah.
1: 63.
0: 55.
2: Chris is closer. 56, as well as Sean Hayes. Happy birthday, Iman Shumpert. The scores are here.
1: Friend of the show.
2: Yeah. Is he?
1: He's been on.
2: Okay.
1: Iman Shumpert is 40 today.
0: 39.
2: Chris is closer. 36.
1: Son of a...
2: Happy birthday to Shannon Sharp.
0: The podcaster?
1: 53.
0: 56.
2: Chris is closer. 58.
1: Jeez.
2: Happy birthday to Chris O'Donnell.
1: Oh, Robin? This is going to be a weird one. Oh, God. Yeah, he always seems so boyish. But he's
2: probably, like the little boy in him.
1: Yeah. He is, he's 60 today. Isn't that crazy?
0: He is 56.
2: We have a correct answer, and it's Christopher Lott, 56. Happy birthday to Jason Schwartzman. I know who he is, but I don't know what he's been in.
0: Funny People, right?
2: Okay.
0: He was the Spot in Spider-Man Across the Universe.
1: Was he in, was he that guy in Saving Private Ryan that got stabbed?
0: Maybe?
1: He's 55.
0: He is 49.
2: Chris is closer. He's 46.
1: Get my ass kicked here.
2: Happy birthday to Chris Isaac.
1: No, I want a Jason Ross. Chris Isaac. 50. Do you have any other songs?
2: I don't think so. Cameo in Silence of the Lambs.
1: Cameo was not in Silence of the Lambs.
2: Word up.
0: Yeah, I can't not bow.
2: It's like candy.
1: Put the lotion on the basket.
0: It's really a person.
1: Cameo. Is Cameo like Hootie? Where everybody thinks, hey, you're Cameo.
2: Mm. It's Cameo.
1: Cameo. That was Chris Isaac. Chevy Cameo. Oh, Chris Isaac is, he's 62.
0: 61.
2: Dave's closer. This one stunned me. 70.
0: Whoa!
1: You're kidding.
2: Today. And last one. Happy birthday, Michael Vick.
1: Vick.
0: Vick.
2: 52. 48. Chris is closer. 46th birthday for Michael Vick.
1: Wow, Chris Isaac. Chris Isaac's starting to look a lot like, who's that guy? Is it Lyle? Not Lyle Lovett.
2: Yeah, that's who you're thinking of.
1: Is that who I'm thinking of? But also, he looks like Lyle Lovett married, who's that dude from Twin Peaks? Kyle.
2: Oh,
0: I better?
2: No.
1: No.
2: Mick.
1: Kyle McLaughlin. Kyle Mick.
2: Yeah, maybe that's
1: McLaughlin.
2: It.
1: Yeah. Is it even Kyle?
2: I think you're right.
1: Am I right? All right. Yeah, he looks like they had a baby. Why is there all these pictures? I'm trying to see what Chris Isaac looks like. And then there's it's like all Chris Isaac and Chris Pratt.
2: It's all
1: is that Chris's. Like his kid or something?
2: Mm-hmm.
1: All right. We'll take a break.
0: It kind of looks like Tom Bailey.

0: Chris Isaac.
1: What?
0: The picture I'm looking at.
1: Well, that's certainly right, doesn't. If I told you that this is Jason Bateman's brother, would you believe me?
2: Okay.
1: Yeah, Chris, there's a little Bateman bit of that there.
0: Maybe a little Josty.
1: What?
0: Colin Jost.
1: Oh, it's like, who's Josty? Oh, there's Bryan Cranston.
2: Oh, ooh, yeah, he's morphed between all those guys.
0: Like that, it's just Kurt, like, Russell. He looks like a generic white person.
1: Yeah, they got Kurt Russell over here, Dennis Quaid down here. There is Jason Bateman. There's got to be some AI thing, right? Where it's just like, who are the whites? We'll take a break when we come back.
2: Fuck that.
1: Funny Geeks next.
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1: Hey.
0: I will not clap.
2: I'm too cool to clap.
0: Nice shirt.
2: Thank you.
0: I'm just a sports guy.
2: Sports.
3: I actually do like it.
2: Sports.
0: It's what's for dinner.
2: What does your shirt say? Black Marker? Oh, what does it say?
0: It's Black Market.
4: There's an artist named Black, but he starts it with a 6 instead of a B.
3: Of course.
4: I kind of hate the spelling. I hate when I like really like somebody, but they have a stupid name, and I have to explain it to somebody like I just did.
2: Yeah. Who's that one guy? Was it some? Was it like 6'9", but it was like 6IX? I don't know.
4: Yeah.
0: Well, you know, Garland wears the 5.
2: I am 63 years old.
3: You're 60.
0: Like the F-I-V-E? That's I keep on saying Garland.
2: Yeah.
0: I got it.
4: And the Darius. 7.
0: That's my other favorite, Darius.
4: 7 spelled S-E-7-V-N.
2: I don't like that.
0: It's not a lot. It's like
2: It looks like Black Marker, but now it looks like Black Market. Okay. Didn't we do a Mount Darius Moore the other day?
3: Yes.
2: Garland, Acuff, Rucker.
0: Ooh.
2: Miles.
0: Ooh.
3: I think. Yeah.
0: That's cool.
2: How are you guys doing? How was your show yesterday? How was your Matt-less
0: show? It was good. It went by super quick.
4: Yeah, probably because Matt's not here.
0: Yeah.
4: We had enough dog bowls. We were doing well.
2: Matt's up there, playing with my dog
0: bowl. By the way, we brought it up to the, I don't even know if we brought it up to the afternoon show. I think Whitey brought it up to Alan about how we stirred everything up in the morning.
2: Yeah.
0: You know?
2: Well, don't say we. You didn't do anything wrong.
0: Well, I told you I thought it might have been Matt that did it.
3: But you were right.
0: Time.
2: But you were being honest and a good teammate.
3: Investigative reporter.
2: That's all.
0: I am.
2: Yeah, Matt did the thing.
3: He's guilty.
0: Mm-hmm.
2: And brought it up there and then sent me taunting photos.
3: Yeah.
0: By the way, I wanted to boast a little because I'm really excited for this.
2: All right, hold on. Let me get the boast whistle.
0: That was... That's what I did for 20 years was I did storytelling. So I would like go and search for cool things, different types of angles, right? To tell stories about sports. And we tracked down Darius Acuff Jr.'s youth coach, Virgil Phillips.
2: Oh.
0: And he's coming on the show today.
2: Well, that's really
0: cool. He is a hoot. He's a legend up there. He listens to the shows already here on Sacktown Sports.
2: Oh, wow. You know he was on with us at 7, though?
0: Was he?
2: Yeah. I thought this was a bit. He was on with us at 7. Virgil?
0: You're doing the...
2: Really? Come on.
0: I was like, don't take my thunder, Dave.
2: I just want to see her reaction.
0: I was like, I'm pretty sure I was listening.
2: He's a king, by the way. It's not thunder. Darius Acuff, he's a king. That's actually really cool.
0: Yeah, so it'll be fun.
3: And he's a hoot.
0: He really is.
2: He's a hoot.
0: Never talked to this guy in my life. He's like, Miss Kayla, I listen to your show all the time. He's like, you know, Acuff, I've got so many stories to tell.
2: Does he please tell me he has an accent like that?
0: I mean, he's from Detroit.
3: Oh, that's the Detroit accent.
2: That's the fun.
0: But here's the thing. I've covered sports in all these different places. Yeah. Midwest, up there for a while. Those people are great.
2: I love it. What do we have a time for him?
0: 11.
2: 11A.
0: Yeah.
2: That's awesome.
0: Tune in, because I'm sure we'll get some interesting stories about the Acuff.
4: Oh, yeah. He coached his dad, too.
0: Yeah.
3: Okay.
4: Yeah. Oh. Just like Scott Perry, obviously. So, yeah, a little bit of background.
2: Uh-oh. Just got this off the personal test line. Yeah.
0: Personal text
2: line. Dave, I don't want to bother you. This is Max Solutions following up to finish reviewing your personal loan options.
4: Okay.
2: Do you have time now for a quick call?
3: Yeah.
2: First off, I don't know anybody named Max Solutions.
3: As right now.
2: I didn't apply for a personal. You think it's a scam?
0: Yes.
4: Okay, there's only one way to find out.
3: Yeah, call them.
0: You should call them and see what they say.
4: Behind Home Depot.
2: You know what? I'll have him call, and he'll be like, what do you need the loan for? I'll be like, I need the loan for candy. And he'll go, candy? I'll be like, yeah, candy's fit in your...
4: You should do it on air.
0: Call
4: them right now.
0: Yeah. I mean, they put us in awkward situations. They should be put in awkward
2: That's
0: situations.
2: That's what I'm talking about. Celebrity birthdays happened last segment.
3: Yep.
2: Now we're going to do Friday Fun and Games.
3: That's right.
2: Brendan, you've done this before, right?
4: I have.
2: You have.
0: Which
2: I like
0: one?
2: The hat, by the way.
4: Thank you.
2: He did fun. I did Friday and he did games. He did fun.
4: Yeah.
3: All right. Here
0: Some
3: we
0: of
3: go.
0: Them I don't like.
2: I can't hear you because the music's not playing, but that's fine.
3: What music?
2: No
4: music would be playing.
2: This is a musicless Friday. Okay.
3: All right, so you do not want to match with me. I've got categories. I've already written down my answer. We're going to start with Dave. We'll go around. You can't say the same answer as someone else. Does that make sense?
2: Yes.
3: We'll just play the game. It's broad from the beginning, and it narrows down to try to... And if you match me, you're out.
2: Out.
3: Dave, we need a city in California.
2: The city in California.
3: There's no way you're going to pick the city I picked.
2: Weed.
3: Okay, Kayla.
0: Yeah, Chico.
4: Rancho Cucamonga.
1: El Centro.
3: El Centro.
5: Galt.
3: You guys are all alive. I picked Redding.
2: Redding.
0: Okay. Oh, yeah.
1: Ooh, Dave is kind of close.
3: Kayla, a musician or a group? Musician or group?
0: Michael Jackson.
3: Okay.
5: We'll go Black, the guy on my
3: Black
5: shirt.
3: Black Market.
2: Poe. Oh, sorry.
1: Let's go with Oasis.
3: Oasis?
5: Camping in Alaska.
3: Camping, that's a group?
0: What the?
3: Camping in Alaska.
5: I saw them on
3: Anthony, I might have picked that.
1: He's playing it off like he didn't do that.
0: I probably picked the most obvious one.
2: All right, I said Poe, I'll take that away. Tracy Bonham, mentioned her yesterday.
3: Elton John. Okay,
0: John.
3: Now we may narrow it a little bit more. Brendan, you're first. A player taken in this week's NBA draft.
0: Ooh.
4: We'll go Trayvon Brazil.
3: Okay.
1: You're not picking Akef Jr.
3: Akef Jr., that might be the obvious choice. Maybe not, we'll see.
5: LeBaron Filon.
3: LeBaron Filon.
0: I was going to do him. Sorry, that sounded bad.
3: Okay, Dave.
0: Dave and I are
3: two on more
0: crap show together.
3: See if.
0: Because I already knew what I said before.
4: Your LaBello reminiscence with Amick was so funny. But that kills me.
2: Yeah, that's bad. Is it my turn?
3: Yeah.
2: I'll go with Kareem Lopez.
0: Camboozer.
3: Everybody's alive. I took Merez Johnson.
2: I swear to God, that was the first name that popped into my head.
3: You're surviving. Ooh. Chris, a subject in school.
0: This is fun.
2: It is fun.
1: American Sign Language.
3: Okay. American Sign Language.
5: P.E.
3: P.E.
2: Me?
3: Uh-huh.
0: Yeah.
2: Home economics.
3: Okay.
0: Biology.
3: Okay.
4: I mean, we'll just go general. I'll just do math.
3: Okay. Everybody made it. Yeah. Art.
2: Wow.
3: Anthony's first. Name a Tom Hanks movie.
5: Oh my gosh. Catch Me If You Can.
3: Catch Me If You Can.
2: Sorry, I'm stressed out a little bit here because I'm thinking of Jason. You know, I'm just going to say it, but I think I might be going out on this one. Splash.
0: Sleepless in Seattle.
4: Toy Story.
1: Radio Flyer.
3: Everybody made it.
0: What?
3: Bachelor Party.
0: Holy smokes.
2: I knew it would be in that.
3: I had
0: so much. I don't think I've seen that.
2: I knew it.
3: Dave, you're first. A game show.
2: Oh, a game show. Password.
3: Kayla.
0: Family Feud.
3: Family Feud.
4: Deal or No Deal.
3: Deal or No Deal.
1: Cash Cab.
3: Cash Cab.
0: Oh, I love Cash Cab.
5: Jeopardy.
3: Everybody made it. Press Your Luck.
2: I wanted to say.
0: Oh, I was going to say Press Your Luck.
2: See,
3: Kayla,
2: that's where
3: a color.
0: I pressed my luck.
3: A color.
0: Red.
4: Periwinkle.
1: Sky blue.
5: Green.
3: Green.
2: Fuchsia.
3: Everybody made it. Beige.
2: Let's go. Atlanta.
3: Okay, here we go. We're getting this, more narrow. Man. A fast food chain. I think we're at Brandon.
4: We'll go Five Guys.
3: Five Guys.
1: Church's Chicken.
3: Okay. Church's.
5: Shake Shack.
3: Shake Shack.
2: Skippers.
3: Skippers.
0: Del Taco.
3: Everybody made it. Wendy's. A Major League Baseball team. Chris.
1: The New York Mets.
3: Mets.
5: Marlins.
3: Marlins.
2: I'm going New York Yankees.
3: Yankees.
2: Right in front of you.
0: Mariners.
3: Mariners.
4: Angels.
3: Texas Rangers. Everybody made it. A team in the World Cup. Anthony.
5: Cape Verde.
3: Cape Verde.
2: Ghana.
3: Ghana.
0: My Norwegians. Norway.
4: I'll do United States.
2: Yeah.
1: Argentina.
3: Dang, Panama. I got to get somebody. Here we go. Dave, letter in the alphabet.
2: Z.
0: K.
4: D.
1: H.
5: E.
3: Dang it. G. All right, here we go. The
0: we can
3: last
0: do it, guys.
3: One.
2: Can we get a make perfect
0: it?
2: Show?
0: We can do it, guys.
3: This is down to 10, and we have 5 people.
2: Oh, dear.
3: A number between 1 and 10. Kayla.
0: 7.
3: To stay perfect.
4: 1.
1: 3.
5: 2.
3: Dave, I'm going to say right now, everybody's made it. It's on to you.
0: Oh, my gosh.
3: It's on to you.
4: No pressure.
3: You can't say what they said.
2: 9.
3: A perfect show.
0: Yeah!
3: Number six.
1: He just turned it upside down.
2: Great
1: it was really annoying.
2: Good job, everybody.
3: All right.
2: I'm going to turn you upside down. Matt and Matt's gone.
0: Yeah.
2: And I hope he never comes back.
4: That's certainly not Matt.
2: No, that's not Matt. You're Brendan. She's Kayla. Virgil will join them at 11 a.m. Darius is youth coach. Have a great weekend, everybody. Be safe. Bye-bye.
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4: I'm Tamara Berg in the KCRA3 Weather Center. It's finally Friday. Out the door, it's quite cool thanks to that Delta breeze. Pretty strong, and we'll feel that breeze throughout the day today. Expect to see a mix of sun and clouds and highs this afternoon in the lower 80s. Get the latest forecast on the KCRA 3 News and the KCRA 3 app.
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0: 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It's Matt.

0: What's up? Happy Friday. Yes, we've reached Friday. It's kind of hard to believe. I almost said Friday Junior, but no, we have indeed reached the end of the week. It has been a wild week with the NBA draft. We're going to talk a little bit more about the NBA draft today at 11. We're going to have Darius Acuff Jr.'s youth coach at the ACC up in Detroit, Michigan, Virgil Phillips, join us. He is awesome, you guys. You're not going to want to miss this interview. He's got some great stories from Darius. He's known him since he was in diapers, pretty much. So this will be a really cool interview just to get to know Darius Acuff Jr. a little more. We've got Sean Cunningham from KCRA coming up at noon. And we've got Deuce Mason coming up at 1 p.m. We have got a loaded show, plus all the in-betweens of the draft. And we've got as the NBA turns, because there's always new information coming out as there's trades left and right that we feel like are going to happen. No Matt George today. He'll be back on Monday. But I got my good friend Brandon Nunes. You guys know him. You guys love him. He is co-hosting with me today, and our favorite guy, Anthony, doing it all behind the glass, making the show possible. How is everyone doing on this Friday? And if you stepped outside, guys, first of all, enjoy it while you can. But it feels wonderful out there.
1: It's nice outside.
0: Right?
2: It does.
0: I was like, is this springtime? What's going on out here?
2: It's nice. We need it. We need it because it is going to get very warm.
0: Yes.
2: But I will take it right now. Not complaining. Glad it's the case. I need a little bit more color. You know, I'm trying to.
0: You got the blue, though, and I liked how you mixed some of the light blue today.
2: Yeah, yeah. I think that looks good. A tan.
0: Oh,
2: but,
0: well.
2: But I do have a little bit of color on as well.
0: I need a tan,
2: too. We go both ways.
0: Yeah. I'm going out to, by the way, we've been talking about it, I think, for about 2 months now, but the X Games are in town at the Cal Expo, and they're going to be really, really fun. So if you've got time, go online at xgames.com, get your tickets. We'll be down there. Myself, Bobby, our promotions guy, and our good friend Chris Watkins. We're going to be down there from 3 to 5 today, hanging out, walk around, get some video, talk with the people. So if you're out there, come say hi to us at the booth. But today, we're going to talk a little more hoops, and we've got some world soccer to talk about, too. But World Cup, I should say. Not a great day for the U.S. yesterday. But
2: not great. Exciting beginning of that. Like, that game was, yeah.
0: Because it was like a goal from the jump.
2: Got started quick.
0: Mm-hmm. And the second half, too, it was a goal 3 minutes in.
2: Yeah.
0: So.
2: Yeah, electric stuff. Not to totally, like, derail the first segment we had planned, but the Summer League schedule just dropped.
0: Let's go.
2: If we happen to be curious.
0: Let's go, Brendan.
2: I don't know if one of you guys could pull up who got drafted where so we could keep track of this a little bit.
0: You got it, Anthony?
2: If you could help us out a little bit, Anthony, for who the Kings are up against. This is for Las Vegas.
0: Okay.
2: On Thursday, the 9th, the first day out there, the Kings have the last game. They are going to be playing at 11 Eastern. So if my math is correct, that would be 8 o'clock.
0: Yes.
2: They are playing the LA Clippers. And we'll get against Keaton Wagler. Darius Acuff, Keaton Wagler on the first day of Las Vegas Summer League on Thursday. The next game that they have is Sunday. So Thursday and then Sunday, they are playing the Washington Wizards.
1: There you go.
2: AJ DeBonsa. Don't need Anthony's help with that one.
0: Mark your calendars.
2: Next up after Sunday, so we got Keaton Wagler and AJ DeBonsa in those first two matchups. Next up on Tuesday, the Kings have somebody they will already have played in Sacramento, the Brooklyn Nets. We're going to get another, assuming the guys play, Mykael Brown versus Darius Acuff matchup. Who knows how many of their former first-round picks will also be on that Brooklyn team. And then the final matchup that we have will be Wednesday. The Sacramento Kings will play the Boston Celtics.
0: Okay.
2: So not quite as exciting.
0: I believe they got
2: Chris Cenac.
0: Which a lot of people actually did like.
2: Yeah. Interesting player. But yeah, again, to recap, we got the LA Clippers on Thursday. That's Keaton Wagler. We got the Washington Wizards on Sunday. Against AJ DeBonsa. And then we have the Brooklyn Nets on Tuesday, Mykael Brown, and the Boston Celtics on Wednesday for the Kings. So they're playing a lot of the top six, four of the top six guys.
0: This is going to be really exciting. I wanted to mention really quick, and then I have a couple questions to ask you about Summer League. We are going to be down there. Sactown Sports is going to be down there. We're going to have your coverage all week long. Brendan Nunes, the entire digital squad's going to be down there. Frankie Carticelli and Chris Watkins. And then I don't know if they've officially announced it, but we've got the drive-bys going too. I know that Jason Ross is going because he's obviously on the radio side with the Kings.
3: Yeah, he's kind of a big deal, I guess.
0: He's kind of a big deal. J. Ross, you know? So we're going to have so many people down there. So we're going to have every angle covered, exclusive interviews, because the access down there is incredible. So make sure to know that we are going to have your coverage for Summer League. Tell me a little bit about, paint the picture, Brendan, since you just released the schedule there. Will that be on our website, by the way, at some point?
2: I'm sure that that will get up there.
0: Cool, because I know some people are like, slow it down for us. It'll eventually be up on our website, you guys. But paint the picture of like why Summer League is so unique. And like I said, it's a very intimate setting in terms of like you're right there, you can bump into players. It's just a great thing to go watch.
2: It is very cool. I think my favorite wording, and this is definitely stolen from Chris Watkins, is that it's like the Coachella of basketball.
0: Love it.
2: Like you're just walking around everywhere on the UNLV campus and concourse, and they have their extra gym as well, the Cox Center, that's their practice facility. They are connected buildings, so you're just walking around the same concourse, and you know, it's the most like, oh, there's the Morris twins, or there's whoever it may be that you just happen to be walking around the concourse. And if you're like really nerded out about it, you could be like, oh, I think that was John Horst, or like whoever, like random front office scouts, you know, Mike Schmitz, whoever it may be, you just kind of can run into out there. And I think it's really cool to see a moment where all these younger players are really the stars of the show. And obviously it's that next generation. You know, you can think of iconic moments that have happened at Summer League. I think of like when Zion made his debut and there was an earthquake, and that was crazy. For a Kings perspective, there's Keegan Murray's shot, game-winning shot against Paolo Banchero.
0: I remember that one.
2: I forget Mark Jones's call, but it was something of like the miracle in the desert or whatever it may be. That was a really cool moment. That was actually my first year out there. That was a lot of fun. And yeah, it's just a moment where there's also going to be assistant coaches that get to lead these teams that you eventually see become head coaches. Jordy Fernandez, I remember coaching, I want to say it was that Keegan year, that Keegan's first year, where Jordy Fernandez was the head coach of that team. And he obviously is now head coach of the Brooklyn Nets. So it's cool to see a lot of these guys progress. I don't remember if Doug ever did it. I want to say that he may have. I know that Bobby Jackson at one point was the head coach out there, but a lot of cool instances where you get to see all these different people be more of the stars. Obviously, Darius Acuff is still going to be the star once he makes it to that Sacramento level. But the first peek at these players, it's an extremely exciting time. And then you get to just like, you know, walk around Vegas a little bit too.
0: It's cool.
2: And that's where you can run into the most random people.
0: Well, the big time stars too come down and watch. They watch their young players. A lot of those guys do.
2: And a lot of celebrities will go to these games as well. Like the most I've ever really been fanned out was, I was like, I think that's J. Cole sitting
0: Now that's
2: and
0: pretty
2: that
0: cool.
2: That one got me a little bit. A lot of cool instances out there. And then from our coverage side, it's great access. Get to talk to a lot of players. Last year, got to sit down with Scott Perry, general manager of the Kings. A lot of fun stuff. And I'm sure in this week leading up, starting next week, even before California Classic, which kicks off on the 4th, goes through the 7th, we'll have practice. We'll get a feel for everybody that's going to be on that team. Something that we could maybe talk about a little bit today of who do we want to see on those rosters and what we're watching for a little bit. But exciting stuff, and always fun when they play against some of these other like top tier teams.
0: Oh, yeah.
2: Right. Even Boston, like that's the least of all of those. But Chris Cenac, maybe like, is Hugo Gonzalez, the guy that wasn't included in the Giannis trade, is he going to be out there? The one thing I'm a little disappointed in, though, Kayla, there's no Atlanta on here. I wanted the Kingston Flemings versus Darius Acuff.
0: I know you did. I know
2: you did. Of course
0: I
2: did.
0: And honestly, you deserve that.
2: I agree, Kayla.
0: At some point, we're going to see those two on the court together. And like I said, I'm wishing Kingston Flemings the best. I want him to really be good in the league because I like the young man a lot. And actually, I do like the fit. I think it'll be good for him in Atlanta. I just hope Darius is just a little better.
2: Yeah.
0: You know, selfishly.
2: Yeah, we get to circle the Atlanta matchup, which is a very rare one. Maybe Crazy Allen Styles already had it circled because he's like, Kuminga watch. We got to stay circled on that.
0: It's funny you said that because we literally just had... the chat, I'm trying to get your name right in here in the YouTube chat. By the way, you can always chime in the YouTube chat because it's where the whole community gets to kind of watch and talk with each other and talk to us. But News School Killas says, have you talked about Kuminga yet? Yeah, we did last week. I think there was like another small report that came out that he could be on the move. But we all knew like they might not like give him a new contract. So... we don't know yet.
2: Yeah.
0: I mean, who knows? At some point, maybe he's in Sacramento.
2: Yeah. I think at the time it happened when it was when Atlanta did not extend him, I'm kind of like, okay, the conversation's lulled for a little while, but we're going to get back around to this. I don't know Kuminga's age off the top of my mind, but I imagine he's probably like 24. You know, I think he's still about the age of, I think it's something around there, give or take a year. But I think he's around the age of someone like Yaxel Lindenberg is probably around Jonathan Kuminga's age.
0: Golden State's new first rounder.
2: Yeah. A lot of guys that, you know, I think will be interesting, and it would not surprise me at all if obviously the Kings were interested in Jonathan Kuminga. It will be curious what that next contract looks like. I think that will go a long way of they're not going to overpay him, I would imagine. Little Sacramento tax, who knows what it may be, but still upside there. And given the fact that there was previous interest, it wouldn't surprise me those conversations came up.
0: And that's the thing. When there's, we've known this now, I think we're getting this vibe with Scott. Scott, like, once he kind of knows, like, a player he's targeting, he's not going to always get that player, but I think he will always try to keep that door open.
2: We're going to keep hearing RJ Barrett.
0: Exactly. So, yeah, I think you're right to say, like, kind of keep an ear and eye open for that. Also, we said it on the show yesterday, on Monday, because I think some of you guys are wondering, there were some questions on if the players would be available today for the media here in Sacramento, because some players, some rookies have already spoke. They already got their numbers. That's not the case yet here in Sacramento. They will speak on Monday. I believe you said 11 a.m.
2: Mm-hmm.
0: It will be all three players and Scott Perry. You guys will be there, I'm sure, the digital crew. And so we'll run it live in terms of the press conference. But would you guess that's where the numbers are delegated? Because we also are wondering, like, what is Acuff going to wear? Because he's that five guy, but that's Nick Clifford's number. So there's a couple questions about what number he's going to be before you buy your alt jerseys.
2: Yeah, we'll see how it plays out. You asked me this yesterday, actually, and on my drive home, I was like, you know, I think from my memory, they usually go up there and then they hold up jerseys. So I don't even think we're really going to need to ask. I think we're going to be able to tell right away.
0: Yes.
2: But if Acuff's holding up not a five, which is what I would expect, I think, at this point, there are a number of changes that happen without us knowing, like Devin Booker moving his number, and obviously that got reported. But it would be very ironic if he's up there with like a number four jersey and a chain that says five on
0: that
2: it.
0: That makes me wonder, like, would his guy go in, you know, because those are all crafted, handcrafted.
2: Yeah, we got to redo the chain.
0: Yeah, do we redo it? And like,
2: we retire the five.
0: That is a kind of a lot, because I heard in terms of our interview yesterday with Curtis Wilkerson, he had said that kind of had been a thing that he's always rode with was that five. So, yeah
1: we'll take
0: see.
1: Seven from Doug McDermott.
2: It could take.
1: I mean, like, that's
0: I love seven.
1: I like seven.
0: So
2: that's not bad.
0: Not a bad
2: that's
0: one.
2: Not bad. Yeah.
0: You could do something.
2: He's a Derrick Rose guy. Was D Rose number one?
1: Yeah, he was number one.
2: Yeah.
1: Well, he had like a bunch of numbers after.
2: Well, yeah, so we don't talk about wherever. That.
1: I mean, he was good. He's a good Minnesota.
2: What was the New York number? Like 25?
1: Yeah. He was there twice. It was 25 the first time, I want to say, and then it was different the second time.
0: Okay. Do you double up on five?
2: Well, that's Jason Williams, too, though.
0: That's right.
2: I mean, you could. I don't know.
0: It's a weird one. I know.
2: I personally, I've always been a number one guy. I don't know what it is. That sounds super cocky.
0: Yeah. No.
2: But it was just like my first number that I ever had.
0: Yeah, I get that.
2: And then you like go and look and you're like, what players have these numbers? And for me, it was always T-Mac.
0: Sure.
1: The last number one in Sacramento Kings history. Do you want to guess when the last time a player had that?
2: Oscar Robertson?
1: No, not that long.
2: He might have been. He was like, zero, actually. He's retired. Yeah. I don't know what I'm talking about.
1: 1991, Travis Mays.
2: Oh, gosh.
1: Yeah, that's a long
2: no
1: time
2: shot
1: ago.
2: I would have pulled that one.
0: Dang. Yeah. Really? 91?
1: Yeah. Could be the first number one on the Kings in a while.
0: Well, what's interesting, guys.
2: Oh, real quick, sorry, yeah, on the numbers. No. Caraban also, I saw an interview with him where he said, I don't know if this was pre-getting drafted, I would imagine so, that he said number 11 really mattered to him, that it has like some sentimental value.
0: Really?
2: And yeah, they were asking all the rookies, like, what number do you want? And he's like, yeah, 11 matters a lot to me. Like, I would love to get that. Demonis Sabonis
1: one's retired.
2: Number is 11. Is it number one?
1: Yeah, it was Tiny Archibald.
2: Okay. Okay.
1: Yeah, one has been retired.
0: So one's retired. 11
2: is also retired.
0: But Sabonis asked for permission.
2: But Sabonis asked for permission to get it. I'm going to go ahead and assume that maybe Alex Caraban's not going to get permission, even if Domas has moved on from. So a little unfortunate for him. He might not keep his number 11.
0: That is actually interesting. And it leads us right into the Domantas Sabonis saga. There's not really saga, guys, but we are going to continue to talk about him probably for the next few months, if not more. So Darius Acuff Jr. came out in the interview right when he was drafted, and I believe it was with Sacramento Media, and the first thing he said when asked about who are you excited to play with, I did not have this on my radar, by the way, he said Domantas Sabonis.
2: Yeah.
0: And all the jokes were ensuing on Twitter and stuff, on X, like,
2: Does he know other players?
0: Hey, just to let you know, young fella, that he might not be here. But in all seriousness, we probably will see that happen. But there has been some more things that have been put out since last night in terms of the Domantas Sabonis saga. So NBA insider Sean Wright now is reporting that the Bucks have serious interest in Domantas Sabonis. He said new Bucks coach Taylor Jenkins reportedly sees great potential in his ability. Again, they've got a now younger squad to work with the Bucks young guards. Is this out of the realm by any possibility?
2: I mean, this goes back to like our interest conversation yesterday, right? Of teams having quote unquote interest and how vague that terminology really is. What they're willing to give up, I think, would be a different conversation, because I'm assuming we're not talking any first round pick in any sort of deal like this. The Kings have been linked a lot to, and I think that this is not necessarily a previous front office, but seemed more ownership based at times, was Kyle Kuzma, who's sitting over there still.
0: Yes.
2: That feels like a piece that could go. I think they would still have to figure out more salary on top of that.
0: Uh-huh.
2: Unless Milwaukee may just have space now. I haven't checked their recent financial situation. But it's a little tough to figure out, like, well, okay, what would Sacramento be getting out of this, you know?
0: Yeah.
2: And that's maybe where you go to Kuzma a little bit for, like, backup 3-4 sort of idea. Kuzma will tell you on his Twitter that he can defend 1-5, and why the heck is nobody valuing me?
0: Sure.
2: I'm a throw-in all of a sudden, whatever it may be. But I think it would make sense from Milwaukee's side to be like, hey, he will help make life easier on Nate Amendt, on Ryan Rollins, on Tyler Hero, on all of these sort of young guys. Hero's used to playing dribble handoff stuff with Bam Adebayo. Like, so I think you could see that a little bit. And from their perspective, it's just, let's help develop our young guys rather than, hey, we're actually trying to win a decent amount of games at this current state. So I think interesting from Milwaukee's perspective, but really hard to figure out, like, what would Sacramento be getting back in this deal?
0: Because
2: I don't imagine a team at the state of their franchise like the Bucks are would be trying to include first round picks in any sort of deal like this.
0: Right. Yeah, because they're not really in the position to do that.
2: Right.
0: And we've known from Scott Perry's point of view, you know, he's not just giving Domantas Sabonis away. Like, he's made it clear in the past that he wants that first rounder at least. And it looks like a lot of teams just either don't want to part ways, or they just don't have the ability to do that. So it just really has to be the right match, which makes more and more sense from Windhorse. It wasn't a report the other day, but sounds like there is a lot of interest, but it's like, what can you give up? And not a lot of teams can do that right now. So I don't know if you saw this one too. Again, you guys, this is lying season. It's things that are out there, but when things are out there, there are connections somehow. So
2: usually a reason.
0: Yeah. NBA Trade Report also put out last night that the Warriors are interested in Sacramento Kings Domantas Sabonis and DeMar DeRozan as Golden State looks to move on from Jimmy Butler's $56 million expiring contract. Thought it was interesting for the sheer fact that we talked so much last year about just like they didn't want to even do business with Kuminga because it's that, you know, Golden State, Sacramento, right up the road.
2: Yeah.
0: There's something that is a little bit true to that, I feel. But when this came across my ex the other day, I was like, this is interesting.
2: It's a weird one. You know, just to start with the messy nature, like, are Domas and Draymond all right? Like, are we, we're just assuming everything's cool there?
0: Because there's history there.
2: There's definitely a history there, as Kings fans will remember from that postseason matchup between them. But it's another one where it's really hard to figure out what that deal would look like. You know, yeah. I don't think that the Kings obviously would be taking on Jimmy Butler. Although I'll tell you, I absolutely love Jimmy Butler. Yeah, he's one of my favorite guys. But I mean, the whole point of the Kings moving off of these guys is getting some financial flexibility, right?
0: Stuff, yep.
2: So, I mean, maybe if you combine the both of them, there's a world where it could make a little bit of sense. Culture setter, if the Kings are all obsessed with talking about setting a culture, like, I think Jimmy does that. At least I'm on the side that thinks he does until he's over it and he doesn't anymore. But for the most part, I mean, yeah, it's kind of intriguing. I think it's another, I kind of think of that more though from the Warriors side, I guess.
0: I do too.
2: Man, this team is just constantly like trying to figure it out right now. And I hope that they do. I know a lot of Kings fans may not love it, but like, I adore Steph Curry.
0: I think Matt does too. You and Matt love him.
2: I mean,
0: I love him too.
2: I think that like the impact he has on how popular basketball is and there is nothing like I will be telling my grandkids about what it was like to watch Steph Curry.
1: You're not absolutely a Steph Curry ruined basketball guy?
2: No, absolutely not.
0: And there are people out there like that.
1: You ruined my basketball experience.
2: Some aspects.
0: Anthony is one of those.
2: He did that. But no, I mean, I think that he has like cultural impact almost on the level of Michael Jordan, to be honest. Like, I really think that he's kind of that level. So figuring out how they can get him some help would be big, but it's hard to figure out how a deal with Domas plays into all that.
0: So let's say, though, you know, Domas stays here. He's here at least this season.
2: Yeah.
0: Darius Acuff Jr. saying he's going to love playing with him. How can Domantas Sabonis help this young rookie?
2: Yeah, I think he'd be really helpful. It's not a reason that I'm not moving on from him, but I think that Darius is going to have so much offensive responsibility, right?
0: Yeah.
2: Partially because we're sitting here like, okay, is Domas going to be here? Is DeMar going to be here? Is Zach going to be here? But if Domas is, then I think a pick and roll partner, first of all, is phenomenal. I think Sabonis' greatest skill is making his teammates better. And it's having that sort of screener for a guy that is that level of pick and roll player and it was extremely reliant on that type of offense would go a really long way. It also gets you used to making these little short roll pocket passes, right? Or I'm going to go pass to him and then go get it back and these dribble handoff actions and getting accustomed to playing different styles of basketball. I think Domas is an extremely high IQ player and forces the other guys around him to be that as well. So one of those things that Acuff is going to have to prove throughout his time in the NBA, obviously, but I really think it would make his job so much simpler, maybe not simpler, but easier.
0: Yeah.
2: And it would be beneficial for his long-term growth to learn to play alongside another big like that because, you know, for example, like Jalen Brunson gets Karl Anthony Towns and how much of an adjustment was that this year for those guys? You know, they eventually iron it out, but it was a very rocky season, as Anthony will tell you, Knicks fan back there. Sorry, I just keep like outing that you're a Knicks. I don't even think you've ever talked about this.
0: Are you from New York?
1: No, it's a dumb thing.
0: Okay,
1: when I was a kid, I picked the colors when I was younger and I got stuck with it and they were horrible for a long time, but it paid off. I cried that night that they won.
0: That's cool. Because like you said, you could have gone away from that, but you were like, nah, it'll pay off at some point in my lifetime.
1: I mean, the other option, I'm from Sacramento, the other option was the Kings.
2: Okay.
0: They're usually the other option.
2: Yeah, yeah.
1: So I love Sacramento as well. Like, I have all my Kings gear too, so they hardly ever play each other. It's never actually been an issue, so it's like they play each other one time and then I'm conflicted that one day a year. But other than that, they're pretty separate.
2: Yeah, I'm really sorry to have outed you because he's never talked about this. And then like 2 days in a row, I'm just like Knicks fan back there.
0: We forget because we talk so much like off air that it's like, oh, I think we already had talked about that on it. And it's like sometimes our off air comes on air.
2: It does. We're all friends over here.
0: Exactly.
2: You know?
1: It's all open.
2: Mm-hmm. Exactly. But yes, I do think that playing alongside Domas would be really beneficial for Acuff. You could sit there defensively. That's a bad pairing. Who really cares this year, to be honest?
0: Yeah.
2: Like, obviously, I'm one that cares about the defense, but the long-term projection for this year, for Acuff to be like the offensive star, hub, superstar guy. We talk about Damian Lillard as a comparison. Him playing alongside Giannis was an adjustment. Domas isn't Giannis, but Dame never really had another guy quite like that. I mean, you could say CJ, you could say LaMarcus Aldridge early in his career, for example. But I think that would be beneficial for him. And we talked about it. Who's the vet for him.
0: And that's the other big question. And I know last year what I loved, again, Russ didn't do everything perfect. I loved how Russell Westbrook and Maxime Raynaud, you know, when Russ was out there, it's like they became fluid together in terms of how they played. And I think that benefited Max. So.
2: Yeah. And this is like the inverse positions, right? Now we're going to have the big mentoring the guard.
0: Yeah. Love it. And you're going to love our show today. We've got so much coming up at 11. We're going to have Darius Acuff Jr.'s youth coach, Virgil Phillips. He's going to be on the show. You don't want to miss it. But next, it is this edition of As the NBA Terms, because Sean has the latest on what the Celtics are demanding for Jaylen Brown.
2: Ooh.
0: That's coming up next here on the Matt and Kayla Show. Sacktown Sports.
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0: Ah, yes. As you listen to the dramatic music, this is As the NBA Turns with Kayla Anderson, Brendan Nunes, and Anthony in this edition. I mean, don't you feel that? Don't you feel we are in a soap opera right now?
2: This is as dramatic as it gets.
0: It really is.
2: Like, and it is fitting for the NBA. At one point, I thought the beat was going to drop, to be honest.
0: That would be a banger.
2: Yeah. Anthony's back there mixing.
0: I know. Actually, that would be a great rap track to start it like that and then just to do the drop. You're absolutely right. We need to get in on this.
2: Yeah, I mean, Allen Stiles, move aside.
0: We're coming in hot, yeah. Man.
2: We're going to figure this out.
0: We got to have a creative name, but I'm sure we can find one. No need to find any, excuse not to talk to you about what's going on in the NBA because there's so much going on. Shams just reported last night that Jaylen Brown, I think it was actually either last night or this morning. I think it was last night, reporting that Jaylen Brown obviously is still on the minds of the Celtics in terms of trading him. And this is what he said. He has heard in terms of what the Celtics would want in return. Here's Shams.
22: Let's go from here. We know they tried to get Giannis, but what's the ask now? My understanding is in some cases, the Celtics have asked teams for at least 4 first-round picks for Jaylen Brown. He's got 3 years left on his contract at a supermax clip. So where does that put him as far as his value? And if this is a Boston team that's been contending in the Eastern Conference and their potential ask for some teams is a package of picks and players, how have they reimagined this roster moving forward, their finances, their viability as a contender in the Eastern Conference? But I do think as of right now, time will tell which side will bring the urgency to this matter this offseason.
23: If you're a player,
0: I am like now to the point where, because we've been talking about that or about this ever since the end, even maybe a little before, of their run, their short run in the playoffs.
2: Yeah.
0: And most of this kind of blew up though, because he and Jaylen Brown went on his podcast and said this was his best memory in terms of his career. And you're scratching your head a little because you're like, Jason Tatum was hurt most of the season, which, yes, allowed you to be the number one, but you guys were shortened in the playoffs. You guys have won a title. Wouldn't that be your favorite year?
2: Right.
0: And so then all of the smoke started to come with it. And from there, it's been fire. And so the biggest question is, like, we can say all we want that he's on the trade block. And I do believe they're looking around, but like 4 first round picks.
2: I mean, yeah, this is a finals MVP. As much as that feels a little bit weird to say, can't take it away from him. He absolutely deserved time. I think he won Eastern Conference Finals MVP during that stretch too. Like, he's a phenomenal player. I wasn't super surprised that he like loved last year and that I thought that the Celtics were good still. No, I mean, like, I grew up watching, like, I was a Celtics fan at the time, and I remember, like, Jaylen got drafted, and this was the first guy that I was like, oh my God, this guy's my age, you know? Sure. So I was like, I was all about Jaylen Brown and Tatum, but that was like always the duo for me. And it always felt like Jaylen had this like energy to him. And this is just reading between the lines of like, why does everybody say this guy's so much better than me? Like, I'm right there, you know? And so last year when Tatum's not there, everybody's like, oh, Celtics aren't going to be very good. I'm like, I don't know, man. And they did okay. Yeah, they did more than okay. You know, I think Mazzulla ends up winning coach of the year. if I have that right.
0: No,
2: in my mind,
0: are,
2: I think so.
0: You
2: right?
0: are exactly. Now, people thought maybe Bickerstaff should have won
2: right.
0: it, but yes, it was a good coaching job at Missoula, no doubt.
2: It was a great job for a team that was very shorthanded.

0: guy. Yeah. And to his credit, I don't think you can really argue against it that much. There's not the same playmaking when it comes to passing and setting up his teammates that there is for Tatum. Like, I'm still picking Tatum over Jaylen for sure. But it's an interesting scenario, and it felt like it's not super surprising to see him floated out here. He was previously mentioned in, like, Kevin Durant trade rumors back, this is years ago at this point.
1: It's been a minute, yeah.
0: And he was upset at that, and that was kind of, like, led to a rift. And I remember him saying, oh, I talked to Tracy McGrady about it, who's one of his mentors, and T-Mac told him, if I were you, I wouldn't go anywhere.
1: Sure.
0: And sort of reflected on him splitting up from Vince Carter, you know, and I think Jaylen expected a different answer from that and was like, huh, okay, but now you're floating my name in trade rumors again.
1: It gets old. And
0: ego gets involved, even though it's like, hey, this is Giannis Antetokounmpo, by the way. We're not floating you for some scrub. But I think the weirdest aspect of it for me is the Celtics getting draft capital is the main thing in return, because this is a team that I'd imagine is still
1: trying to win now.
0: And that's what made it weird for me. I'm like, okay, well, win now trades are complicated, right? Yeah. It's usually one team that's trying to win and the other team's willing to reset. Sure. And that makes the timelines easier. I don't know what a win-win like trade from two teams that are trying to get it now looks like. Is it a Jalen Duren sign and trade swap? Portland's been mentioned and it's like, oh, bring Jrue Holiday back or something. Mm-hmm. But I don't know how much. Are they just going to reflip the draft capital, or are they trying to set up, you know, how they acquired Jaylen Brown, was trading away their star players and Paul Pierce, Kevin Garnett and those guys to get a bunch of draft picks? So are they just trying to make sure we stay relevant forever? It's a weird scenario.
1: It is. It's one to monitor. Just like, I hope it doesn't go on, and I don't think it will, as long as on Giannis Antetokounmpo. But I do feel like at some point it's just going to happen and we're all going to be like, okay, there it is. Yeah. But there's definitely, they have to look around. And like you said, do we want to just add someone? It makes sense to like go forward, or are we just thinking we can do it without him and then just getting, you know, more of the picks in the future to keep on like adding to the train? Like, I don't know. Here's the next one on as the NBA turns. Brian Windhorst reported that the Pistons will, speaking of the Pistons, will pursue Kawhi Leonard once he clears the NBA's investigation, which we all know that's ongoing as well.
0: Yeah. How long is that going to take?
1: Holy smokes,
0: they're like,
1: man.
0: In 3 years from now, when he clears investigations.
2: I'm hoping we all forget about it.
1: Waited
2: a little bit.
0: Dude, I think a lot of people kind of have forgotten about it.
2: I don't remember. What did Kawhi do again?
0: He was just planting trees. He's an environmentalist. Yeah. What's the problem here? Yeah, I mean, I love Kawhi. I think Kawhi is one of the most underrated players of this generation.
1: And he had a great year.
0: He did, like, one of the best years of his career. Mm-hmm. I think there was a moment where when he won that title with Toronto where I was like, man, this guy could end up, like, in, like, top 20 conversations all time. And obviously, career hasn't gone quite the same way ever since that point. But I also love the Pistons, and I think that they desperately need another guy, whether it is a Jaylen or can they get another guard in there. I know people don't love Ja Morant right now, but like I think that would be an interesting option over there. What's going to go on with Jaylen Duren? I feel really bad for him, by the way. He had a phenomenal season and then just like craps the bed in one playoff series, and it's like, well, you just probably lost like $100 million,
1: right? Because now they're talking there about what they want to do for you know, if they want to give him a new contract. And he's kind of wondering what's going on with all the hate, and there's all that up there going on.
0: Yeah,
1: so.
0: And maybe these are somehow connected. Maybe there's a three-team deal somewhere going on here. The Celtics could use a big. Could, like, Jaylen Duren go there? Kawhi goes to Detroit, and could Jaylen Brown go to the Clippers? Or even just Jaylen for Kawhi feels like a super interesting swap.
1: If we're talking about player,
0: So we'll be interested to see how this goes. I just, my only request, Kayla, is that, like, keep some of these guys in the Eastern Conference, because
1: Portland's
0: getting
1: talked
0: about.
1: Yes, please do not move them all to the West.
0: Yeah, it's crowded over here already. Relax. We got Darius Afeth now.
1: Exactly.
0: Stay over there.
1: Stay away. Stay in the East. We're not dogging on the East. We know the New York Knicks won the championship.
0: Oh, I'll dog on the East, to be honest.
1: He's like, we need some more talent over there. Coming up next, speaking of talent, the Team USA has looked really talented early on in the USA in terms of their run right now in the World Cup. But there's a little bit that went on yesterday We'll let you know why it's not really a big deal. Just cool it if you're a USA fan. We'll get to the cup date in terms of the World Cup. That's coming up next here on the Matt and Kayla Show, Sackdown Sports.
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10: 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Invest in a 5-wood, which is more forgiving than a 3-wood or 3-hybrid. 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Second, play for bogey on par fives. Break the longer holes into manageable chunks, perhaps aiming to hit the green with four easy swings while also navigating away from the trouble along the way. Three, leave the sand wedge in the bag for chipping. Up and down percentages are almost twice as good when chipping a 9-iron over a sand wedge, and 3.5 times better with the putter. And finally, stop leaving your putt short. A 20 handicapper leaves 55% of their missed putts short of the hole. Give yourself a chance with every attempt and don't leave another putt short. Try these simple tips and let's see whether your handicap starts to come down. And have some fun out there. That'll help too. 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I'm Frank LaRosa.
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14: It is Friday, and we are having some fun. We've got Virgil Phillips coming up, Darius Acuff Jr.'s youth coach. He's coming up in top of the hour, actually, 11 o'clock, just about 15 minutes. Wanted to let you guys know that we just found out the number's official, folks, so you can get your jerseys now. Darius Acuff Jr., wearing number 5.
15: Got a little bit of pull already.
14: Wow.
15: Huh? Nate Clifford was wearing the number for anybody unaware. Gave it to him right after De'Aaron Fox obviously had worn that number for a long time in Sacramento. And now it looks like Nate's going to be switching his number.
14: Yeah.
15: Which, you know, the players have to buy out the jerseys. Like, was Darius got some NIL money now.
14: Yeah.
15: Like, hey, Neek, I'll buy these out for you or whatever.
14: It's
15: maybe
14: kind
15: that
14: of
15: conversation
14: a nice perk
15: went
14: for Neek in a way.
15: It could work out well for him. Yeah, Darius, I mean, he gets to wear that same chain now. He doesn't got to rework it. For what it's worth, Neek Clifford wore 10.
14: Okay.
15: His final year at Colorado State in college.
14: DeMar DeRozan right now.
15: DeMar
14: number.
15: DeRozan currently wears 10. I think we're all going to assume that that number's probably going to be available next year.
14: I think so.
15: So maybe Neek will go in a different direction. I don't know why he chose 5. Obviously,
14: I like 10, by the way, for Neek. I don't know.
15: It well, actually, I guess 10 wouldn't have been available when he joined the team because DeMar was there. So maybe he'll go in that direction. And at Colorado, before Colorado State, he wore 32.
14: Okay.
15: Yeah.
14: So it might actually work out the right way. More organic than we thought.
15: You know, I've never seen Neek with a chain that said like 10 or anything.
14: No.
15: Like the number might mean more to Darius.
14: Dog chain,
15: yeah.
14: Which is awesome.
15: It might mean more to Darius.
14: I think so too.
15: And I think Neek seems like a good guy.
14: Neek seems like everybody's friend.
15: Yeah.
14: That's what I would think. And he's probably like, all right, young fella, go on.
15: Yeah.
14: You know, you don't have to go to your jeweler and get it all changed up. USA might need to change up something.
15: Maybe.
14: I think there was a little bit of overreaction, folks. That is right. It is your cup date, and we are talking about USA and... Okay, can you guys help me with this? Because is it Turkery? Like, they're saying it. It's like...
16: It's like Turkey-ay.
14: Turkey-ay.
16: Sounds like the way that they were saying it on
14: Turkey-ay.
16: TV. I've never heard it said like that.
14: I know.
16: It's spelled like that.
14: It is spelled like that. It is USA versus Turkey-ay last night in L.A., that is a lot right there, where the USA fell 3-2 to round out that first group stage. Now, this is why we need to all just chill out a little bit, because they already won the group stage.
15: Right.
14: And then they were already set to play Bosnia, which is happening next Wednesday right down the road in Santa Clara, and that will start the round of 32. So... everything is okay. They didn't need this. They didn't need the points or anything. They also weren't playing all of their starters, guys. They had a lot of their reserves out there. Now, I know Christian Pulisic did come in about less than an hour in the game because they just need him to get going again because he's been sitting with the injury. But other than that, like, I don't think it was their full arsenal. And people are getting a little, like, USA fans are getting mad about this.
15: Well, you know, I think the World Cup is still a little bit of an adjustment for a lot of USA fans. We're still getting accustomed to everything that's going on here. But I agree with you. I mean, I think it just comes down to the competitive nature of, like, oh, we've been beaten. We're 2-0 right now. Like, let's stay undefeated. It's the same way where it didn't really matter that the Knicks lost those couple games. But, like,
14: right.
15: Man, you would have loved to keep that win streak going.
14: Yeah.
15: You know? So, yeah. I mean, they still advanced. It's still an extremely successful time. The broadcast was saying I'm going to get this number wrong, but it was the first time they won their first two World Cup games since something like the 1940s.
14: It's been...
15: I was like, excuse me?
14: A long, long time.
15: Extremely long time. So I get why people may be a little bit frustrated. It's not the team you would expect to lose to. It was also very dramatic fashion how they lost that game.
14: It was literally on like the last play.
15: Yeah, extra time.
14: Yeah.
15: It was a tragic way to go out. But I mean, overall, I thought it was a very exciting game. I guess I'm saying that as someone that's not super passionate about this necessarily. But also, they're still advancing. And so put all your energy and effort towards that Bosnia matchup that's going to take place on July 1st.
14: Yes. That is Wednesday, right? Yeah.
15: It is a Wednesday, I believe. It is
14: Wednesday.
15: So yeah, they're going to be all right.
14: I think so too.
15: Yeah, not exactly. You would love to see them stay undefeated, but they've had an extremely successful run, and you're seeing like, didn't Spain tie to Cape Verde? Like, it's okay. Things happen.
14: Yeah,
15: they already took care of the business that they need to, and are moving on.
14: I think what fans, you know, and young fans forget too is like we've been disappointed in Team USA for several years now. And it's like people are starving, especially soccer is becoming so much more popular here. Like it's a slow burn,
15: yeah.
14: But it is becoming more popular with the youth. There's more youth soccer happening here, but it's still just on another level internationally. But I think people are so starved for like the USA to be that team. And when you get off to the start that they got off to, because we had such low expectations that when you win like games like you have, and they were like setting the record for USA goals.
15: Yeah.
14: Like they've been like a scoring machine that people were just like wanting to keep just winning. And I get that. But in the long run, I think it'll be interesting what happens in the next round, because this is still not a team that's predicted to win it all. But it is nice.
15: You can't say that, Kayla. Come on, people are going to get on you.
14: I'm sorry. USA.
15: That American greed.
14: USA.
16: There was a good ad that had like the guy from the hockey team that was like, don't you believe in miracles? Because like, that's one. I'm like, you got me, man. I didn't believe until this advertisement. I'm with you now.
14: That is so funny. But no, I think what I've loved about this World Cup, and I think a lot of people get in the World Cup. I've said it before. I'm not the biggest soccer fan. Like I've covered MLS, but I'm not the biggest soccer fan, but World Cup is really an exciting time, I think, for many people. But because it's here in the US,
15: yeah.
14: I think like I've really been impressed just with all the countries that have come in, all the culture that's being shared. And it has made the summer, at least the start of it, really fun. And we still got NBA to talk about. We still got MLB, but it's brought like an energy, I guess, here.
15: 100%. We talked about Norway at the Mets game yesterday that we were talking about. It's been really fun. And I've personally really enjoyed, this is a very American thing of me to enjoy, but seeing like a bunch of foreigners come over and be like, man, these stadiums are crazy.
16: You guys have had ranch before? Yeah. Ranch is insane.
15: I did see a video of a guy the other day that was like, I bought two whole things of ranch.
14: That's,
15: and it's amazing.
14: Hilarious.
15: I'm bringing them home. It is really cool. Not to just like lightly flex my little Brazil trip, but that was one of the cooler things about being out there during the World Cup, which just happened to be cool timing, is that like I got to watch with a lot of people that really love and care about this sport.
14: Yeah.
15: And that was a really cool experience, because I haven't really got that. Like it just doesn't have that same love and joy here. I think that this sort of success, you will start to see it climb. But I'm curious to see what I'm getting ahead of myself, but say they were to win.
14: Yeah.
15: Right.
14: Oh,
15: like,
14: my gosh.
15: I don't think it's Argentina's level of celebration. Like people would be really excited, but I'm curious, like, to what full extent they'd be like, dang right, like we're the best.
14: When really it'd be like a shocker of all time.
15: Yeah.
14: You know,
15: and I just don't, I'm curious if it would be treated that way.
14: I'm really curious too of what it would be like. I think that would, if they got to that point or getting close to that point, I think we would start to see the fandom go to a next level. Because I think right now people have caught on, but I think if they really start to like have some upsets, it could get to the point where it's like, okay, everybody's buying in.
15: Right.
14: You know, even like the people who've never watched soccer in their life are like, oh, wait, okay, this is happening. We're winning. So
15: it'd be like you just start following a team, any sport, whatever it may be. Say that you just picked a random team, like, oh, I'm a Timberwolves fan now. And then they win the championship your first year of fandom.
14: Exactly.
15: It feels cool. Yeah. It's fun, but it's not the same as if, like, I was watching them for a decade before, you know? And yeah, this sport is insanely popular. I was like trying to put it in perspective for my mom a little bit yesterday. And I'm like, Instagram followers aren't everything. Keep this in mind. But like LeBron has like 170 million followers.
14: Crazy. Yep.
15: Cristiano Ronaldo has 700
14: that
15: million.
14: That is insane.
15: Ridiculous.
14: Close to a billion if you want to really
15: people just
14: think
15: following
14: about
15: him on Instagram. It's insanity. Messi's like 600 something million. These people are like four times the amount of LeBron James.
14: It's crazy. Not even Brad Pitt and Edward Norton, who were, by the way, Fight Club at the game yesterday.
15: Yeah.
14: I don't know if anyone saw where they took the clip. They took it a couple times.
15: I don't know what his shirt was.
14: I was trying to figure out myself.
16: It was a Radiohead shirt.
14: Was it a Radiohead shirt?
16: It just said Radiohead.
15: Oh my God, I can't read apparently. Yeah.
14: Okay.
15: I think I was overthinking like where what word stopped and ended. And
14: it was like the Darius chain we couldn't figure out for a minute.
15: I'm still like kind of skeptical if that actually said five, but I'll take his word for it.
14: Well, speaking of Darius Acuff Jr., the Sacramento Kings first round pick who is now here in Sacramento. It's been official. It's official here. We've got his youth coach, a great guy, a huge part of Darius Acuff's pretty much like monumental like rise to what he is now. It started all the way back in Detroit, Michigan. We have that man, Virgil Phillips. He's coming up next at the top of the hour right here on the Matt and Kayla Show, Sacktown Sports.
0: The Kings landed Darius Acuff Jr. at number 7, but that wasn't enough. Just before

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14: It is a Friday. We're feeling those Friday vibes here in Sacramento and, of course, all the surrounding areas. And people that are even tuning in on their apps or on YouTube, we love the community here. Let's keep it growing. And it's been a really exciting week. We've got myself in here today. We've got Brendan Nunes filling in for Matt George, the wonderful Anthony making it all happen behind the glass. But it was NBA draft week, and I think fans are really, really excited right now because at number 7, they took the young man out of Detroit, Michigan, of course, from the University of Arkansas, point guard Darius Acuff Jr. And right now, it is our pleasure to welcome in Virgil Phillips, the youth director for America's Community Council up in Detroit, Michigan. He has known Darius since he was very, very young, and we are thrilled to be joined by him. Coach, that's what I'm going to call you. How's it going? And thank you so much for making the time for us.
15: Thank you, Kayla. And Coach would be very appropriate. That's what everybody in the neighborhood called me, Coach V.
14: Well, Coach V, I mean, you got to see it happen the other night. Darius being selected number 7 overall in the NBA draft, headed to the Sacramento Kings. Tell me where you were and what were those feelings like when you saw your former player get drafted by the Kings?
15: Well, I'm smiling to the heavens right now because I was in the spot where he got his career begin at the ACC gymnasium. We had a watch party there. It was over 300 people there. And he got drafted 7, and we're on 7. So he went 7 from 7.
14: That's amazing.
16: That is very cool. Coach V, this is Brendan Nunes. Thanks for joining the show, man. Appreciate you taking the time. Wanted to give you the chance to like share a little bit of your background with this ACC Youth Center and how long you've been doing this for. And obviously, we'll dive a little bit more into Darius. But how long have you been involved in the community via this route of coaching? And how much have you enjoyed getting to have that process?
15: Well, it's been over 40 years. You know, I coached many of his ancestors and forefathers. I've coached his father, his uncles, and my son grew up right next to his father. So I've been in this over 40 years, moved in this neighborhood back about that time, and I hit the ground running. I was an avid lover of athletics myself, didn't quite have the direction or the landscape to make it. So I decided to create a program in my neighborhood for kids like Darius Acuff Sr. and my son. And it started with basketball. And I'm still doing it 40 years later. I've seen some great players come from my neighborhood, and you know some of them. So, you know, it's just been a lifelong passion of mine to work with young people. And specifically through basketball, I've seen some great players come through this neighborhood, and they've kept me young, man. I still feel energetic every time I step in the gym. The American Community Council named the gymnasium after me. I'm the only person that ran the gym that they built about 25 years ago. It's the second gym that I've occupied in that neighborhood, and it's on 7 Mile. So when he went 7,
14: wow,
15: that was right up our alley. The most iconic road in Detroit is 7 Mile, not 8 Mile, because we share 8 Mile with suburbanites, but Detroit owns 7 Mile.
14: Oh, that's really cool, Coach. Coach V joining us. He is the youth director for America's Community Council, has known Darius Acuff Jr. for a long time, has seen him grow up right before his eyes. Let's start with where that journey started with you guys there. And at what age did you meet Darius Acuff Jr.? And when did you kind of know that this young man was somebody special?
15: I actually met him in the cradle. His dad was running programming for me at the ACC, and he would bring Darius with him in those little baby carriers and set him on the sideline. And even as a baby, his eyes was butt wide open looking at the activities going on the court. I guess he's watching his father. But the minute he was able to walk in there 6 or 7 on his own, and felt like he was big enough. See, he's been ready. He was born ready because at 6 or 7, he was ready to get on the floor. He actually got on sooner than that. But I'm talking about he wanted to compete at 6 and 7 against 9 and 10 years old, which was the group his dad was working with. And I told his dad, the way he walked in the gym when he was walking on his own, I could tell he wanted that. That was going to be something he can do. Mind you, my son, Rashad Phillips, was a great player himself in his own right at the local college here. And his dad was a great player in high school. But I had seen young talent like that before, even before they really took on the game. He was ready, and I mean ready. He came in the gym with his own ball. I said, man, this guy got some Derrick Rose in him. I had a habit of naming kids after NBA players, not necessarily comping, but it was a comp. Because to me, they remind me of him. People call him his daddy Cheeks to this day because I named him after Maurice Cheeks, the great point guard for Philadelphia back in the day. You guys look so young. I don't know if you even remember Mo Cheeks. But anyway, his daddy was known as Mo Cheeks back in his day. But I told him, man, this kid looked like he could be a Derrick Rose just the way he walked.
14: Yeah.
15: And a week later, his dad bought him a Derrick Rose number one jersey. He walked in the gym with that jersey on and you couldn't tell him he wasn't supposed to play. So we let him out there with 9 and 10 years old. He's 6 or 7. And he had the best execution of basketball skills than any kid out there. And after the session, I told his dad, and his dad listened to me. I'm like a father, grandfather to him. I said, yo, Darius, you got something there, man. This guy's made to do this. And his father, they come from basketball. Acuffs is legendary basketball in our community. I'm surprised he's the first one to make it, but they legendary. Probably the best basketball fan that Detroit has ever seen is the Acuffs. So his daddy started letting me practice with those guys. I got pictures in my office with him with a jersey, Chris Cross, because it was too big for him. He was just the best player out there in terms of basketball acumen. The other kids had trouble picking it up. This little dude, he knew what his daddy meant when he said reverse dribble, go behind your back, back off of pressure. He knew that stuff at 7 years old. So from that day on, his dad was all in. And people don't know this, but his mom was a great player as well. His mom, Doreen, she used to play defense like a hawk. People keep saying Darius can't play defense. I got news for you. Let him be challenged. Because when he walks in the gym, he thinks he's the best in the gym. Always been that way. So you're not gonna run around him. Trust me. You're going to want that ball.
16: Coach V, you know, my dad educated me on Mo Cheeks a little bit. I got a little bit of background going on. But just want to say, like, what you're doing is extremely admirable. Like, my dad put me in basketball and said the two reasons were he wanted something to hold over my head in case I was ever messing up and something I could care about that he could take away. And he treated it as a metaphor for life. And yeah. I think that is so accurate in how I go about a lot of things. And it sounds like you have somewhat of a similar perspective. And you're mentioning coaching Darius Sr. and the Aka family maybe being one of the best in Detroit. You talked about it a little bit there, but what have you seen? Obviously, not only them as like players and who stood out to you. I know you mentioned Cousins and stuff like that previously. But what have you seen from them as people and how much that they take pride in what they do on and off the court?
15: Well, 7 Mile notorious for the Acuffs reputation. They just had a big time reputation all up and down 7 Mile. But all of them helped me keep the ACC alive. When I left the church gym going to ACC, which was 25 years ago, they followed me down there and they became volunteers at the center. And so they took on the leadership roles of running the sessions, as we call them. We break them off into ages and we let them play. So his Uncle Jay ran the session. His daddy Darius ran the session. One of their cousins ran the session. So my staff was filled with Acuffs, but it gave us immediate credibility from a basketball standpoint. And we had kind of earned that on our own. We had been out there playing. We're not one of these big shoe company programs. We're a grassroots program. And I believe in gathering kids from the same area code and, you know, and zip code. And we just loaded them up on a van and would take them on excursions to different towns. And they kept that tradition going. Darius Sr. took Darius with a group of neighborhood guys. And they would go play against the Dan Petersons and all these guys. And and they would hold their own. They played against LeBron's sons. He would come back and say, V, man, we battled them. We didn't beat them, but we battled them, man. And he said, look, Darius was holding his own. He was probably the best player out there. I was never surprised when he would tell me that. This guy was built to play this game, and we have pride in our neighborhood.
14: Yeah.
15: We had a watch party at the draft day, and Steve Smith showed up, the great Steve Smith.
14: Oh, cool. I love Steve Smith.
15: He was there, and he watched, and he was so proud because Steve battled the May Cups for years, too. He was like, V, I'm surprised it took them one of them this long to get up here, man, because them guys been good for a long time, Steve, so they used to give them the biz. And you know how long Steve went on to have a great career in the NBA. So the A Cup's just been a lifeline to continuing what I started because they got the youthfulness. They're still in there today, an A Cup nephew. And I knew Darius was so special because he was the youngest of them. And when they would get together and play, he would be dominant amongst the A-Cup. I mean, his cousin Tyson A-Cup, who just finished at Rutgers a couple of years ago, he drew the assignment of checking Darius, and he couldn't check it. I said, shoot, is this dude for real? He couldn't check it. Tyson 6'5". Grown man, playing at the highest level. He was giving Tyson the biz as a high schooler. So I knew he was legit.
14: Virgil Phillips, youth director of For America's Community Council, has been with Darius A-Cup Jr. since he was just a little pup there in Detroit, Michigan. Coach, I tried to kind of explain this to people because you're right. And you mentioned the one thing that people are questioning about is the defense, right? And he wasn't really asked to do that as much at Arkansas. And Coach Cal even came out yesterday on a couple podcasts and said, I didn't give a you-know-what if he played defense. look, I mean, he'll have to play more at the NBA level, no doubt about it. But yeah. Tell me if I'm wrong, but I believe Darius A-Cuff's mindset is whatever you ask me to do, I'm going to work until I can get it right. And I believe if he is asked, which he will be, to better his defense here in Sacramento, that he's going to do everything he can to do that. Explain why you feel, if that is true, he will do.
15: Well, for one, Kayla, he has the attributes to be a great defensive player. He can move. He can slide. He's strong. He's got a long wingspan. I've seen him pickpocket guys like timely pickpocket. Like he would tell you like a Walt Frazier would do back in the day. He know to lead the league in steals. You don't have to get 10 steals. You're supposed to get one or two. It's when you get them. And I've seen him make big play after big play on both ends. Darius the kind of guy that whatever it calls for, he's not going to be outdid, man. He's got a quiet confidence about him. He believes his game is his game. When people say, whose game is it? It's DA5's game when he's on the court. And he believes that it's almost like owning your property. You know how you have a toy and it's yours? Because he owned his ball like that when he would come in the gym. He would tuck it under his arm. And once he got out there with it, he didn't want nobody to take it from him. And he learned how to not let him take it. Because his dad used to pickpocket him a lot, you know, try to knock it away from him. He got to the point where he could protect it against his dad. But I said, man, if he could do that against his dad. His dad was really trying to take it from him. He couldn't. So defensively, he has all the attributes you need to be a great defensive player. I coached basketball for a long time. I really believe the challenge has to be put upon him.
14: Yeah.
15: And you're not going to embarrass him and say, I took you out because you wasn't checking. No, he wants to play. So he's going to be checking and wrecking. Y'all going to see it. He's going to come up with key defensive skills. He's going to play a little peekaboo type of defense. You're going to think he ain't playing it, but he's going to come up with steal when y'all need it. He's going to come up with stop. He can't be pushed off his spot. He's strong. I've seen this guy grow up to like a man right before me. He leave on a Friday and come back on a Monday, and I'm saying, what did he do over the weekend? Big and everything. That's how it used to be every time I saw him. He loves this center so much that every time he comes home, even today, 4 days before draft, he was in the ACC gym putting up some shots. For the Juneteenth day, he came home for one day, wasn't here for 8 hours. He got 2 hours in the gym. He loves to play. And I've seen him shut his cousins down who can really score. He got one cousin who I thought was an excellent offensive player, Dre, and his name is Johnson by marriage, but he's an A-cup by his mother. I've seen Darius shut him down, which I have seen nobody shut him down in high school.
16: Yeah, Coach V, do you have any familiarity with Scott Perry, also from out there? And I know Scott coached Darius Sr. a little bit.
15: Of course I do. Guess who he came through to get Darius.
16: Okay.
15: I've been knowing Scott for 35 years. He was a great player himself. People don't know how great a player Scott Perry was. He left Detroit, went to Oregon, the University of Oregon. He ended up finishing up at Wayne State University. This dude was a big-time guard, so he knows guard skills as well. So I'm sure when he peeped Darius Senior and he said, that's Darius Senior's son, he already know what he did.
14: I want to know, Coach, because we all know Darius is like, look, and I love this saying. They're saying, like, let's bring that Detroit mentality to Sacramento. And I love the chip on the shoulders. Like, I love the working for everything you have. Like, that's right up my alley, Coach. And Darius, though, also, like, he's like a businessman. I mean, it's hard to crack a smile in that young man. And I know fans are going to love him here, by the way. Can you tell us a story maybe that we don't know about Darius, though, that kind of gives us a little bit of insight on who he is as a person?
15: Yeah, Darius is, I can tell you, when the game is on the line, he comes out a different bag. And you won't notice it unless you notice it. When we at his games, and we were at a couple of games, he won a state championship here before he left and went to Florida as a sophomore. And it was in the plans to get him out of here. We knew how good he was. But he wasn't going to leave until he won one. He came close as a freshman, but he won it as a sophomore. And every time he was in a game where it was a win or go home situation, he was down. And he would tell us, we were sitting front row and all close up where he can. His dad was always in the earshot. He would tell us to calm down. He got it. And that's what you guys are getting. This guy's a proven winner. He doesn't take losing lightly. You think people look at Detroit like we're full of losers, but that ain't the case. This dude going to bring DA5 Showtime Live to Sac Town and turn y'all into a Showtown. People going to want to come to Sacramento to see DA5 Darius Acuff play, because he's the kind of kid that will give you that feeling that you got a chance to win. And he's done that in two big games. When he went to Florida, it's another story. He was with the IMG team, and they did us a favor by coming to Detroit to play one of our better high school teams on Orchard Lake St. Mary. They was in a dogfight of a game. He did the same thing. I was sitting press row. He looked me in my eye and told me, calm down. Because I'm kind of animated and demonstrative. He told me, calm down, V, I got it. I'd be done if he didn't deliver that win.
14: That's incredible. And by the way, we might have to trademark. What was it again? The
16: DA5.
14: Yeah, and then bring in something to Sacramento. Like, that was perfect, Coach.
15: DA5 is coming to Sac Town to turn y'all into a show town.
14: Let's go.
15: It's going to be the kind of town people want to come to see y'all get down. But this dude going to get down. I'm telling y'all, he's going to get down. That's his stage. He loves to be on the basketball court. It's a stage. And he wants to put on a show to let y'all see, man. I mean, this guy is just, money and fame is not going to change the way he played the game. Darius Acuff is coming to take his name. DA5 is what y'all going to become to know him as. I'm glad the dude gave up his jersey because he's been rocking that pile all his career. I'm glad he didn't have to fight for it. The other kid in Washington had to take another number. I appreciate the kid that gave Darius 5 because that's part of his identity. 5 is always 5.
16: There we go. Yeah, Neat Clifford moving on from that number. We'll see what he switches to. But Coach V, you know, I think one of the interesting things that Scott Perry mentioned right after drafting Darius was that what you kind of said, that he has this energy, like he knows that he's the best guy or that he wants to be the best player in the room. And I'm curious from your perspective, like when you kind of started to see that, but also how he would still, or your perspective on kind of balancing that, where maybe you know it in your mind, but also I think some people in that standpoint could be kind of a jerk about it, you know, and sort of how he still interacted with teammates, yourself, family, whoever it may be, while still being that dude.
15: Well, he's very grounded. He's very community oriented. As I told you, every time he comes here, he returns to the center. He gave a free clinic over the Christmas break when he was at Arkansas. He came in for one day just to do that. He's a lover of people, and he feels like the way he plays basketball gives them joy. So that's why he comes out there, and his teammates will pick up on that. He likes to go along with everybody, and he likes to see them exceed and excel. He likes to be doing swell on the court. He knows that team basketball is fun to true basketball enthusiasts. We don't like to see a guy that's just going to get his and not helping the team. Oh, he ain't built like that. He all for the team. And when the team needs him, he going to rise up and he going to rise high and he going to get it done. And he loves to assist people. He's a great passer. One of the best alley-oop throwers I've ever seen from a young age, 12 or 13. He was throwing his cousins alley-oop. They wanted him on their team because they know they would get a dunk because his family was high-flying guys. And they knew if we got Darius, he would throw an oop before the game was over. Last time he played in an open run here, everybody wanted to be on this team. And I would put a 6'6", 6'7" down and say, you check them, because that's how them guys going to look on the next level. And Darius made small work of that dude. He was pretty good. This kid was a tough East Side kid. Detroit is full of tough basketball-playing guys. And every time you get on the court, you better bring it, or they're going to take your lunch, man. But this guy, he loves playing the game the right way, which his dad instilled in him. His dad was a cerebral point guard. That's why we call Scott Perry Scotty P. That's why he wanted him so bad. He knows good guards because he was a good guard. And there was no doubt in my mind. I told my watch party participants, he's going 7. Where we at? We own 7. So he's going 7. And I was very pleased with that. The team I wanted him with selected him. I wanted him in a sack town. I wanted him to go to a town where he could just flat out get down. And I just figured the two veterans there, Levine and DeRozan, they gonna love him, man. I can see them giving him the ball to make it happen, young Hawk. I can see them doing that. That's the kind of kid he got, that magnetism. I'm with you in this, but I play a certain way. And Cal saw it at Arkansas. He didn't have no problem with them other guys, man. Mm-hmm. I tried to get a couple of the McDonald guys to come to Arkansas with him. I went to the McDonald's game. They had to tell me to shut up. I was in the hallway where the guys come out at. I said, you ain't signed. Go to Arkansas. Play with DA5, Darius Acom. I told Gilbert Arena's son that. I told the Boozers that. I told Amon that. I told Sinek. So y'all guys ain't signed. You better sign with Arkansas. Malik hadn't signed yet. He shortly did. I wanted all of them to go to Arkansas. We would have saw another coming of the 5-5. They'd have been better than that group. Because there is the only sophomore to win a state championship other than the great Chris Webber. He did some great things here in Detroit, and y'all about to see a show in Sacktown. 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
14: Well, Coach, you've put on a show here on the Matt and Kayla show. You've been wonderful. Our audience is just eating it up. They want to make sure that you're coming to Sacramento. You're going to see plenty of games, I'm sure. When you come, you have to come on our show and to our studio, and you got to be in here live with us. Make me that promise, Coach, because we just love you to death, and we just appreciate you taking the time. The stories you told were just incredible, and we're excited to have you right here in Sacktown when Darius plays.
15: I'll definitely be there. Scott, please promise me I'll get there.
14: Well, we appreciate you, and you have a fabulous weekend. Thank you so much again. Virgil Phillips, Youth Director for America's Community Council up there in Great Detroit, Michigan. We appreciate you. Have a wonderful weekend, Coach.
16: Appreciate
15: Thank
16: it,
15: you,
16: Coach.
15: Kayla. I love you. Love yourself.
14: Thank you. That is the great Virgil Phillips, man. I could I could literally run through a wall right now. I'm so pumped after that. Great stories, great man. We'll get to a little bit more of that on the other side. Plus, we have Pick a Side. That much more coming up here on the Matt and Kayla Show here on Sactown Sports.
0: The Kings officially got their guy. Following a breakout season at Arkansas, Darius Acuff Jr. is headed to Sacramento. After adding one of the most electric scores in college basketball, has Scott Perry officially found the new face of the franchise?
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18: I'm Tamara Berg in the KCRA 3 Weather Center. Your Friday forecast framed up with sun and clouds passing by. Temperatures this afternoon will be unseasonably cool. Highs across the valley in the lower 80s. It'll be a breezy afternoon, and it'll still be occasionally gusty during the day on Saturday. You can get the latest forecast on the KCRA 3 News and the KCRA 3 app.
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1: All right. I still have so much energy. Like, we talk about Friday energy. Like, mine's now to the next level.
2: We're going to run through a wall.
3: I'm hyped up, Kayla. I got to stand up out here.
1: I'm, like, pitting out here.
3: I'm ready to coach or to play. Jeez.
1: Holy smokes. Yeah, Brendan's not even sitting down because we're so pumped up. Of course, if you missed it, Virgil Phillips, Youth Director for America's Community Council up in Detroit, Michigan. He has been with Darius Acuff Jr. literally since he was a baby, coached his entire family. He was just on for an incredible interview. You can go check that out later on Sactown Sports. Man, I don't know what to say. He's going to be here. He's going to watch Darius. He said he'd come back in the studio. So if you haven't heard it, go back and listen. It's worth your time, man.
3: So good. My one request for the YouTube chat, I would just love to know what people's favorite portion of that was.
1: Same.
3: Because I can't pick. It was all phenomenal.
1: Right.
3: Yeah, I mean, talking about, I didn't realize the extent of family of the Acuffs that, like, he's saying is one of, he called it the best family, basketball family in Michigan.
1: Yep.
3: And how much Darius Jr. comes from all of that in a big basketball family. Love hearing that he went back to the community.
1: That was
3: just
1: a
3: as
1: really
3: recent
1: cool thing.
3: As Juneteenth. He went back around Christmas for an event.
1: Had the free camp, I think.
3: Yeah, really cool stuff to see, you know. I've been a skeptic of him as a basketball player.
1: Sure.
3: But gosh, if Coach V didn't just sell you on him as a person.
1: Oh, man. You should be
3: I'm all in right now,
1: right?
3: Kayla.
1: Brendan is all in. And again, I just think it's such a cool time to share and get a closer look into these players. And we're going to try to, do the same thing with some of these other players. But I thought it was a fun thing to get somebody on who's known him for a long time. And look, Coach V, you're definitely a Sacramento, honorary Sacramentan in our eyes.
2: A Showtown. We're about to be Showtown Sports now, or what?
1: I think we're going to have to change our names.
3: Yeah, DA5. Also, really cool nickname, to be honest.
1: I
3: probably
1: like
3: should have thought about that at some point, like CP3. A lot of people use this.
1: DA5?
3: It's got a little flow to it.
1: I think so. Know? He's coming up with all the slogans, y'all.
4: Apparently, it's been his nickname for a while. He's like, that's just who he is.
3: It would make sense. It would make sense.
4: So good.
1: That's really good.
4: So good.
1: Well, it's hard to move on, but I guess it's time to pick a side. Let's bring the energy as much as we can.
3: Oh, yeah.
1: Holy smokes, it's been fun. Of course, we got... Oh, it is next segment pick. Look at me. I'm so excited. I'm skipping over segments at this point. But we were just saying...

0: going to come coach V to California Classic or Summer League. He probably will be at one or the other. Of course, Summer League is coming up, Brendan, and we've got the schedule that you shared at the top of the show. It literally had come out at the top of the show. You can also go and check that out on our website a little bit later. It will be up. But I guess we're thinking, like, what do we want to see growth-wise from some of these rookies? We'll start with that, because obviously there's some things we want to see from the second-year players, too.
1: Yeah, for sure. Obviously, this is going to be the first opportunity, assuming that they're out there. You never really know. We thought Devin Carter would be out there initially, and then he ends up having an injury. Cross your fingers, but as of right now, seems like everything's on track for that to be the case. Darius Acuff, Alex Caravan, and Emmanuel Sharp. We'll have some interesting stuff on Emmanuel Sharp a little bit later, too, by
0: the way. Yes, we will.
1: But yeah, I mean, I think for Darius, as, you know, Coach V hopefully in the building for that, I want to see a little bit of that. Like, I would love a close game, you know, and Coach sitting there talking about, like, he'd look over, like, calm down, I got this.
0: That might have been my favorite part.
1: And that would be awesome to see live, but more so, like, there's going to be a lot of good players on this Sacramento team, especially relative to Summer League level talent. And so I want to see how Darius makes life easier on Neek Clifford. I would love for Neek to actually be out there and he gets some ball handling responsibilities and Darius get to play off the ball a little bit. I think Caravan and Sharp are phenomenal shooters that should really be beneficial for Darius to not only space the floor for himself to get buckets, but to set up his teammates, right? And hey, everybody's been talking about your defense. Are you about to step this up at the summer league level here? So some of the things that I'm watching for a little bit, who are you? Is it, I mean, it's just the Acuff that you got to be the most excited for out of these rookies, right?
0: I mean, absolutely. I'm pumped. And now even more so after that interview. I will say though, Brendan, like, first of all, I do love Caravan and what he brings in terms of experience. And I think he kind of exudes a little bit of that, like, he's played a lot. He has, like, that. Again, when you get to the next level, it's always the next level. But you remember Neek Clifford in Summer League last year?
1: Yeah.
0: And he just kind of looked like he'd been there, done that. I feel like we'll see, at least in Summer League, a little bit of that from Caravan, too. And I'm interested to see just how he looks out there with the other guys and just the poise that he might bring with playing so many years. And then for me, I'm just really intrigued by Sharp. I really am. Like, I've heard nothing since he's been drafted, guys. I've heard nothing but great things about him. Obviously, a lot of it coming out of Houston. Later on in the show, his great head coach, Kelvin Sampson, he's said some things about him and some things that I think will find interesting to the audience. But I think I'm intrigued to, like, see his, honestly, like, the way he plays defense, too.
1: Yeah, no, 100%. I mean, I think kind of notoriously have a thing for, like, falling for second round players
0: or two-way players. I love that though.
1: And he's the defensive pick.
0: I know.
1: In this, like, I already know that I'm going to love Emmanuel Sharp.
0: Yep.
1: Like, what he brings, the Big 12 all defensive team, Houston record for amount of three pointers made as well. So, like, you're still getting things on the offensive end of the floor. 100% impressive. Like, this is a big time program. The same way of, like, I forget what guest yesterday was talking about Alex Caravan. I think it was Nick from No Ceilings.
0: Yeah.
1: You being the winningest player in that franchise's history is crazy.
0: What did he say? Like, I could say DePaul. But
2: yeah,
0: like,
2: he did say DePaul because he had some cousin or something that he just loves to take a shot at. Yeah, I mean, I think I'm really excited to see Emmanuel Sharp.
1: You got Keaton Wagler in that first game in Vegas. Put Sharp on him, you know? I guess that's an interesting question, right? Like, let's do that first Brooklyn game. There's one in Vegas, but also the first one in California. Do you put, I mean, Brooklyn might have a lot of point guards, so maybe this is complicated.
0: Yeah.
1: But just say, like, the primary point guard, right? Let's say it's Mykael Brown for the sake of conversation. Do you put Darius Acuff on him for the challenge and you want to see him step up defensively?
0: Or, like,
1: Emmanuel Sharp, that's kind of his job.
0: That's a really good question, because I think I was listening to the morning show this morning and they had mentioned something about that, where maybe you, like, that's the benefit sometimes of having him out there if they want. I mean, I think you need to challenge Acuff.
1: Yeah.
0: You know, at least a little bit at that point, just to start it like
1: that. You
0: probably
1: get to do both.
0: I think
1: I guess.
0: You do both for sure. But we want to see both of it as well.
1: Yeah. No, 100%. I thought one of the interesting things when Darius went on the Draymond Green podcast, he talked about, like, no, I wanted to guard the opposing guards. We should be honest.
0: It didn't come off well for some.
2: I didn't love it, to be honest, because I'm like, well, you want to be the guy guarding him, but you're not really guarding him. Like,
1: So I'm curious if we will see that at a

0: different level at the NBA. Like, these guys, whether it's Neat Clifford or whoever else is out there with him, I'd imagine he's going to have other players, assuming that some of those second-year guys come back. Primarily Neat that I'm talking about. Maybe Devin could be out there still, a third-year guy. But having other guys to ease some of that offensive responsibility, right, and allow him to focus more on the defensive end as well. Even if the money's going to be made offensively, that's the sell, obviously. That's what we're here for. But I am curious to see how much he's going to be able to step up that other end of the floor. And they got a lot of good matchups in order to do so, whether that's Milwaukee, Brooklyn, and there's another team in the California Classic I'm forgetting. But the matchups that we talked about in Vegas, you know, I don't think we're putting them on A.J. Tabonta in that Washington matchup.
1: That might be a little too soon, too early.
0: The other thing, Kayla, I realized during one of the breaks is that the Kings are in the Thomas and Mack Center, the main arena.
1: You counted them. You were going through the schedule and you're like, main arena. They're in it the whole time.
0: They're in the Thomas and Mack Center every single game in Summer League. Typically, just for people that want to, a little bit of context, like that is the main gym. There is their practice facility gym where there's other games. That's always like tight to get into. And I think it's because of Darius Acuff. And I don't think there's any denying that. They're playing big matchups as well. But even the Boston game, that is in the main facility. The first game against the Clippers on night one of the Summer League in Vegas is the last game of the night.
1: That's going to be phenomenal.
0: And
1: I can't wait.
0: Is Darius Acuff versus Keaton Wagler in the main gym. Like, this guy, shoot, the Kings might get like a national game or two because of Darius Acuff being on their team as a rookie. Maybe I'm getting ahead of myself, but I think that he is selling tickets for sure, even in Vegas.
1: You heard Coach V. It's about to be showtime here in Sacramento. All those S's. I love it. It's sensational. And coming up next, we'll have a fun time. It's Pick a Side. I tried to get to it even earlier because that's how excited I am about the show after that interview. Interesting, guys. Mitchell Robinson may not be back with his Knicks team. We'll get to that and much more. It is the Matt and Kayla Show here on Sacktown Sports.
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2: Pick a side, any side. It's time for Pick a Side on Matt and Kayla.
1: It is time for Pick a Side. A lot going on. We got some baseball, we got some NBA, and then an interesting situation in terms of the draft. I'm curious to see what we say on this one coming up in terms of if it needs to go back to being something, because they've changed it up recently. Let's start it off. Anthony, what do we got?
10: As a part of the next CBA, Major League Baseball wants a maximum contract length of 5 years for free agents who are switching teams. Do you like this?
1: Ah, they just want their hands on everything. What do you think? I'll let you go first.
0: So only for players that are switching teams?
10: Yes.
1: Yeah, and then what? It's 6 years length in terms of their already signed.
10: I believe so.
0: I think it's good.
1: Okay.
0: To be honest, I'm like pro salary cap.
1: I actually am too.
0: You know, and I get why players are going to come out and say, hey, no, like, what are we doing? Bryce Harper being like, get out the clubhouse if you're trying to talk to us about a salary cap.
1: Yep.
0: But I do think it's good for the league. Admittedly, a Giants fan, I'm a Dodgers hater, so this definitely plays into it. But I do think that, you know, small markets do need a little bit of help.
1: I do,
0: when it comes to, this is why you see restricted free agency in the NBA. You can only offer supermaxes to players that were already on your team, bird rights, whatever it may be. I think this kind of stuff matters.
1: I do
0: so
1: too.
0: That way Kyle Tucker is staying in Chicago, or he probably didn't even start there. He was Astro, right? Whatever it may be. So all these guys that Shohei Ohtani staying in Angel, maybe that wouldn't be great for baseball, but would be at least more incentivized financially. The Angels would have better odds of doing it. They're probably, you know, going to mess that one up anyways.
1: I'm wearing an Angels hat, by the way. I'm like, man, gosh.
0: Yeah. I'm pro. I'm a fan of it.
1: So you kind of talked me into it because, look, I side a lot with players on a lot of things, but baseball is definitely probably headed towards a lockout. And
0: yeah,
1: I do feel at some point there needs to be a cap like other sports. I mean, look at the NFL.
0: Yeah.
1: And the NFL is the biggest sport in the U.S.
0: Yeah.
1: In terms
0: of
1: revenue.
0: It can be a high number.
1: Yeah. And it can be a high number. Absolutely. I think it, you know, obviously also in the cap, salary cap part of it evens out a little bit. But in terms of this maximum contract, I look at it in a way, and obviously very different, you guys, with sports. But you know how college football is now the Wild West, and like when you enter the transfer portal and then you go to a school, there's like no rules. You can just hop back out and there's just like so much chaos. You don't even know who the players are anymore because it's just, I mean, it's not to this level, but at least it's saying like a big time guy comes here, you know, they're there for a little bit. So I kind of feel like it's a good thing.
0: Yeah. I tend to think the same. I think that some of these teams got to be able to keep their guys around. And I'm just over the Dodgers, man. The Dodgers.
1: Me too.
0: And Frankie, goddammit, like all the Yankees taking people.
1: Golly.
0: I'm sick of it. I'm sick of it.
10: I'm kind of on the same page. I think they need to do something. I don't know necessarily what they need to do. I don't like that Shohei can just like not make any money right now. Like, that's insane. That's not a thing in any other sport, right? Where it's just like, I'll get paid later if you want to pay more people
0: now. Deferring everything.
10: That's crazy.
1: It is the wild. I guess it is kind of the Wild West.
10: Yeah. There's some stuff that they need to do. I think this is an okay step in the right direction. I don't know if this is a huge deal in comparison to what they could do, but I'm cool with it.
1: All right. What do we got up next?
10: Reports are that Mitchell Robinson will not be back with the Knicks. Is this the right decision?
0: Should we start with Anthony on this one?
1: We got a Knicks fan.
10: Well,
1: I've been here.
10: I've been around long enough where like Mitchell Robinson was the best player on the team in like 2018.
0: Jeez.
10: Yeah, he could move a little bit better back
0: then. Scott Perry draft pick, by the way.
10: Yes,
1: that's great. Draft pick. Longest tenured, right? In terms of this.
10: When Julius Randle got traded, instead of being like, "I'll miss my teammate," he was like, "I'm the longest tenured Knick. I'm really a vibe." That was what he said.
1: Let's go.
10: So, Mitchell Robinson, I mean, the whole thing is right after they won a championship, their owner, Jim Dolan, said, "We will not be a second apron team."
1: Yeah.
10: And I think that they're just doing everything that they can to stay as close to what they had this season. And I think Mitch is just the easiest one to be like, we can't pay you. Mm-hmm. He's on decline. Like watching him, you can see that he's not the most athletic, but he used to be.
1: Sure.
10: He had that broken. Yep. He had his broken finger. I don't remember which one it was, but yeah, he's been injured a lot. He has a lot of knee problems too, which is a thing that's always been a problem. You never really know how long he can play in the game, so. I don't know.
1: I think it's a hard decision, and I know that Knicks fans are probably like, what the heck? And like, it's hard because when you're the longest tenured player and you've brought a lot of like joy to the organization and everything, and I mean, people love him. It is hard, but I think if we're talking about is it the right decision, all the things you just listed, and at some point you can't keep everybody, like I think it probably will be.
0: Yeah, I mean, I think that this is just kind of in a casualty that was necessary in a way with their financial situation. Anthony, do we feel good about Diawara stepping into this role a little
10: bit?
0: I
10: like Diawara. I like Haporti. I like Ariel Haporti. I think that he reminded me a lot of Mitch when they first drafted him.
1: Nice.
10: Like young Mitch just like gets into foul trouble immediately. Like Mitch used to foul out of every game.
0: Yeah.
10: So, growing pains, and it's kind of hard to do when it's a championship caliber team. Mm-hmm. But yeah, I mean, they also had a couple second round draft picks this year that I could see them trying. Mike just has a lot of figuring out to do probably the first like 30 games of the season.
0: They did that this year too.
10: It was crazy. They had like 12 man rotation at the beginning of the season, ended up like a 7-man rotation.
0: Yeah, I like Mitch, but like reality is he's a very replaceable role.
1: Yep.
0: Right? That backup center. I'm curious to see what sort of market he has there in free agency. I believe that Robert Williams is also a free agent. That's the same archetype of player a little bit. And yeah, backup centers just kind of, you can find those guys, you know? Ideally, it's not like a Drew Eubanks. Sorry, I love you, Drew. I was a sicko, by the way, sometimes this year, like watching Drew Eubanks' high school highlights.
1: I remember you were a fan.
0: He looks the exact same. At Oregon State, or it was a smaller Oregon school, actually. It wasn't even Oregon State.
10: He went to Oregon State.
0: It was Oregon State. Okay.
10: Shaq of Troutdale.
1: Yeah, baby.
0: That's right. I mean, you can find those type of guys to fill that role.
10: Yeah, absolutely.
1: What do we got now?
10: The NBA draft needs to move back to a one-day event. Yes or no?
1: So, I don't know. Was this on air, or were you talking about it off air with the drive guys?
0: I think we talked about it on air a little bit.
1: Yeah, so Whitey especially was like, please go back to a one-day event. And we probably heard a lot of that after that second round. Everything, it wasn't polished really. And look, no hate on the talent. The talent's always great. But it was just, there was just a little bit of confusion. And it seemed a little off. Like, I'm okay with it going back to one day.
0: I don't know if I really care.
1: Yeah.
0: But to be honest, would kind of be my not really having a take, because I would bet you that GMs and front offices kind of appreciate it, because like when the Kings are, you know, we're like thinking about Caravan at 29, for example, it's like, okay, well, you might be able to just like, if he's not going to be taken on this first day, whoever owns that 31st pick, you're getting a lot of calls for 24 hours, you know? So I don't know. They might appreciate it. To me, I feel like people are already checking out by the time we get to pick 20, whatever, at the Kings watch party. After Acuff got picked, we get like three picks later and it clears
1: out.
0: I wish I took a video of like the four people that were there when they traded for Caravan. I saw a guy post his own perspective, and I'm like, man,
1: that's,
0: this would have been hilarious
1: funny
0: to have a video of you, because one guy stood up and started clapping.
1: That's pretty
0: funny. I tend to think people already are kind of checked out by that point. It doesn't matter to me too much, I guess.
10: Yeah, I'm not watching the second day of the draft. I'm going to be real. I'm keeping up with it on Twitter. If it gives them more time time to make deals, and that's fine. I don't care either.
0: If it was still on the first, the same day, would you be watching still by the time they reached the second round?
10: It might still be on.
0: Yeah.
1: It'd be background noise, probably.
10: Muted. It was the second round, they were still doing other stuff. Like, it would go to SportsCenter.
0: Right.
10: And it would just be at the bottom, like a ticker. Like, the Jokic got drafted during a Taco Bell commercial. I think that's what they're trying to, avoid.
1: Yeah.
10: But, yeah, that's the reality of it. Really fast. Are you a pool or a lake slash river person during the summer?
0: Yeah. I'm a lake and river guy.
1: All right.
0: Yeah.
1: Let's go.
0: I have family that recently got a boat. Not a light little flex,
1: I
0: guess.
1: I'm on a boat.
0: And this was only within the last few years. So I've become more of a lake and river guy.
1: Man, I grew up on the river and the lake.
0: Yeah.
1: And like nothing beats it. And being in Nashville and Columbus where there's like no, that's my recent stops. There was like none of that. So I'm so happy to be back on the West Coast because I feel like I have it like everywhere now. So I am back in my lake and river mode, baby.
10: Nothing beats like a early morning hike out to like a random lake or like a little river out there. Yeah.
1: Right?
10: Or Tahoe, hiking out near Tahoe. Mm-hmm. It's awesome. Yeah. You just get to lay out, swim after like a 5 mile hike is awesome.
0: I'm going to say the Great Lakes almost don't count. Like to me, that's an ocean, dude.
1: You guys, it's so far up there too.
0: Yeah.
1: Like it is beautiful like in the summer, but that's way, way, way, way up there.
0: Yeah. I've never been there, but the videos I see, I'm like, that's not a lake.
1: Nope.
0: That is way too big.
1: That is a big body of water. All right. Coming up here in the noon hour, it is lunch break and we've got a great guest. You know him. You love him. Did I say guest? A guest. Sean Cunningham of KCRA. We're going to get his thoughts on the Kings draft, that and much more coming up. On the other side, it is the Matt and Kayla Show, Sactown Sports.
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0: Yeah,
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1: It is that time. It is lunch break here on the Matt and Kayla Show, of course. I've got the great Brendan Nunes in with me today as Matt George is at a wedding up in the Pacific Northwest. We've got the great Anthony behind the glass making it all happen. And we've got a great guest coming up right now. And you know him, you love him. It is Sean Cunningham of KCRA. First and foremost, Sean, thanks for taking the time. How are you doing and how was this week in terms of the NBA draft? What'd you think?
23: Well, good to be with you guys. The draft was quite eventful for Sacramento. I'm thrilled for Kings fans who finally have something to feel really good about. And I always know it can be an interesting spot for Kings fans when all of a sudden the national media and all these narratives are sitting there heaping praise on your organization saying that things went so well and you may have won the night, you may have had the best player in the draft, certainly. I think most would agree that you probably got the best scoring player in the draft, maybe the best point guard, and certainly a guy with a really bright future in Darius Acuff Jr. Mission accomplished for Scott Perry and the Kings, being able to not only get the guy that they wanted, but also moving back into the first round and snagging somebody like Alex Caravan. And I think what's really interesting, too, is if you're a fan of basketball in general and certainly a Kings fan, you get two of the biggest names that were in college basketball over the past year. I mean, these are household names in college basketball. That doesn't necessarily mean it'll equate to success, but it's certainly something to be optimistic and encouraged about as you go forward and looking to, you know, change the culture and the ways of this franchise to get back to being winners again.
24: What's going on, Sean? Appreciate you hopping on, my guy. What sort of music we listening to recently?
1: Oh, yeah, I want to know.
23: Fantastic question. Best question of the day. Thank you. I might spend 5 minutes on this, guys. So yes. You never, that's very dangerous. Jesse Reyes, her brand new album is absolutely fantastic. I'm a huge Jesse Reyes fan. That's probably the one that's been on repeat the most. I will say last night, Charlie XCX just dropped a very, mature audience only, a song called Wink Wink, which was wild. You see the video too. It's quite interesting. So applause to her. She'll be at Outside Lands if you want to check her out. I'm trying to get down there myself. But yeah, it's probably dominating my, my listening habits and playlists over the past week or so.
1: We were going to try to get to a concert, because I think Sean, all of us have a little bit of similar taste.
24: Yeah, I don't know, Sean. Would you be open to this Neo concert with us? That doesn't seem like your
23: vibe. No, absolutely.
1: No, he likes Neo. I think.
24: Okay. I wasn't sure.
23: First of all, very eclectic. I spray to all fields, pause. Same. And very much say I often self-deprecating, my playlist looks like it belongs to a 16-year-old girl, so it's very current and modern, but I do go back and I have a whole bunch of stuff. That's why, I'm always like the unofficial spokesman for Bottle Rock, because they have everything. They have everything that I like, and most of which I've seen many, many times. Later this summer, I'm going to go see Mumford & Sons down
1: at Shoreline. Oh, I love Mumford & Sons.
23: Yeah, and they've kind of changed into a little bit more kind of poppy alternative band, as opposed to the banjos and folk stuff that so many people either turned their nose up or had fans that really liked them. And now that they've gone to this more kind of poppy wave, now those fans are kind of conflicted and don't know if they still like them. So yeah, big fan. And I listen to everything.
24: Yeah. He says unofficial spokesperson of Bottle Rock. I don't think he's ever going to fully respect me. Sean Cunningham here joining us until I make it out to Bottle Rock. I've been trying to talk Kayla.
1: I need to
24: go. Okay, relax, Sean. I've been trying to talk Kayla into joining us over there at Pine Cove and a little karaoke too as well. I've been pitching people out here.
1: Please plan this.
23: Oh wow,
24: Sean. I don't know if Darius Acuff is going to have the same music taste as you or I. I'm going to guess that it's probably a little bit different. But Kings fans obviously really excited about what they got there. I remember you coming on the station here before the draft, talking about how even if they don't get their, franchise superstar, they're at least getting a centerpiece. And TBD, if what Acuff will be to what level or extent between those two ranges. But how big is it landing this sort of guy that you get to build around when they were lacking that in years prior?
23: Yeah, and I mean, to that point, whether it had been Darius Acuff, Michael Brown Jr., Keaton Wagler, Kingston Fleming, I would say the same thing about all four of those guys, to be fair, because as I've always put it, and I sound like a broken record, given how this franchise is currently constructed, the fans now have their North Star. And to have somebody that has such a high upside and had such an impact, as college freshman of the year and SEC player of the year and being just elite. I mean, every time you look at a prospect, I think it's just natural, whether you're the casual fan or somebody who scouts for NBA teams or even internationally, you look at a player and you go, what is this guy best at? What do they have any elite skills? Oftentimes you say no, that there is no elite skill for most of these prospects, and it has to be developed, much like Darius Acuff's defense, which is getting just absolutely maybe overly critiqued at this point, because we've had so many months, a better part of a year, to really break down his game and see how it translates to the NBA level. And certainly while he is in check boxes as an elite three-way scorer in basketball, whether even at the pro level, that seems to translate so well. That's at least the boxes you can check to say he can shoot, he can finish. Even though he doesn't have the greatest size, he is an elite scorer, and he gets those Jalen Brunson, Stephon Marbury. I don't know that you'd get everybody to agree that he's elite playmaking, but I think he does have that elite playmaking ability that can certainly be honed and crafted. But most players that you get don't have elite. You have things that they might be better at than others, but don't have an elite category to check. And I think for Darius Acuff to come in as a scoring guard and a ecosystem in which he steps into, where, let's face it, outside of Zach LaVine, you don't really have a bona fide star scorer with respect to somebody like Malik Monk and Domantas Sabonis. They obviously serve a different type of role for that team. DeMar DeRozan obviously is on his way out, and maybe so are those other guys, because they have such big contracts, and Scott Perry's made no bones about it and let it be known that he's trying to shed salary and get younger. So the ecosystem is that they're going to need their star of the future, and they're going to need somebody who can score. And let's face it, you make all-star teams by winning and being a scorer. So this is something to be very, very excited about for Kings fans. And yeah, they have a true North Star. Granted, they would have had that with some of those other guys, but I think this guy is somebody who comes in who not only has the ability to stretch his legs, be able to develop, but I think he can just absolutely impact this team the right way right away, immediately. And you can see it. I mean, you look at the summer league schedule that dropped. The NBA matchmakers want to see him go up against other top rookies in his class. And so you're going to see him play the likes of the Brooklyn Nets twice, which is Mykal Brown Jr. And I'd encourage anybody to go back and watch the full game, the high school game that the two of them squared off against. Obviously, Brown did very well in that game, but you can see how far in about a year's time, how far Darius Acuff has come since that game, especially considering his body. I mean, you just look at, you know, his physique. This guy is very, very tough, and he obviously added some bulk to him in that year from going from high school to Arkansas. And, you just look at those other matchups. I mean, he's going to have go up against, like, Keaton Wagler and A.J. Devonta, and it should be a lot of fun. I can't wait. I mean, and you also know that typically when you're down at Summer League in Vegas, you've got all the action. It's split up between two arenas. You have Thomas and Mack, which is the large arena on the campus of UNLV. And then you get these little smaller venues like Cox Pavilion, which can house volleyball and, you know, some other be a practice gym for a lot of UNLV athletics. And it's and they'll house some of the Summer League games in that Cox Pavilion as well. Well, that's for a lesser matchup, and the Sacramento Kings get all four of their first matchups in Thomas and Mack, so they're expecting big crowds down there.
1: Sean Cunningham, kind enough to join us today on the Matt and Kayla Show. Of course, great work at KCRA. We were speaking about this earlier, and I think Brendan asked the question. I'm curious in your answer. In terms of Summer League, who are you, like, looking most forward to? And I'll take Acuff off the page on this one, and let's put Caravan and Sharp on there in terms of these rookies.
23: Yeah, I mean, I think see how the roster kind of comes together. I think initially, if you're taking Acuff off the table, the obvious answer might be Caravan there, just to see how, you know, his winning pedigree that he's had at UConn, a guy who's appeared in three national championship games and won two titles, how he can impact winning at the NBA level. Certainly Summer League is not NBA level. It's really haphazard basketball a lot of times. But to me, my eye might go more towards somebody like Nate Clifford. If he ends up on the roster, which it just sounds like he will, I don't know if he'll be there for the full amount of time. Maybe it's California Classic. I don't have total clarity there, but seeing him play alongside these rookies, including somebody like Acuff, who throws absolute gems, in terms of getting guys lob passes at the rim and just setting people up. I want to see him maybe play a little bit of a different style than what we saw last year. I think he had some scoring moments in Summer League last year, and it was certainly a lot to like. But after having a year under his belt at the NBA level and the way he kind of, I wouldn't call him a connector necessarily, but the way he can just impact a roster, start any type of rotation and kind of fit, that's nice. I kind of want to see him take a little bit more of a lead role. Certainly I've called because I've heard so many from Darius Acuff and people who surround him and his people, and they refer to him as an alpha. I don't necessarily think that Neek needs to serve as an alpha and kind of to play that role, but certainly take a front step forward in being a little bit more assertive, particularly on the offensive end, because let's face it, guys, we really felt for him several times throughout the year where you could see the shot wasn't going down and the confidence looked like it took a hit, but he's able to impact the team in a lot of positive ways. And if he could get some confidence with the scoring, that would, I think, go a long way for this summer and stepping into training camp and all. He's obviously going to change his physique a little bit going into the a training camp and the season ahead.
24: Yeah, Sean Cunningham, KCRA 3, joining us here on Sacktown Sports. Shauna, I'm curious, I don't know if you have any insight into this or just who you think would be good candidates, but seeing some interesting guys coach the Summer League team previously, Depeche Mintry last year, Bobby Jackson, Doug Christie did it at one point, obviously now leading that Sacramento squad. Do you have anybody sort of in mind that you're watching for potentially filling that role? And, I think we also don't know quite yet if there could just be changes to the coaching staff as a whole.
23: Yeah, solid question. I'm not sure. I haven't actually checked in on that part. Obviously, they went really, really young in doing so last year. I kind of think an opportunity that I would be curious about is somebody like Will Scott, who obviously is the G League head coach with the Stockton Kings. He's still around the roster, but obviously not a member of the coaching staff as it is. I mean, obviously him doing with the G League. So it would be neat to see something like that happen. But any one of those guys, I mean, he's got guys with NBA experience. He's got no shortage of candidates, but in guys who have done it before, I don't think you're going to see Mike Woodson do it. I can't imagine he'd want to. Bobby Jackson has already done it. He's had success. I can't imagine that would happen, but yeah, I mean, you look at just the, just maybe somebody like Leandro Barbosa takes a huge step forward and, you know, puts himself into the mix of being able to, take a summer league team under his wing and deal with the idiots in the media like Brendan and myself. So, yeah, it'd be, I hadn't really thought about that, but I think it would be interesting to see. I think it'll be a first timer, somebody who hadn't done it before. So I would probably check, Bobby and Mike Woodson off the list.
0: Yeah. Haven't been shy about saying that, you know, summer league isn't always the most enjoyable viewing experience, can be a little bit of messy basketball. A little being kind, you know, I think that's more often than not what we're looking at. But what are you sort of watching for in these games?
23: Yeah, I mean, you're kind of already touched on it, but it's really just kind of hyper-focused on players where you're not seeing what five plays well together. You're really just kind of seeing, you know, can you close your eyes and envision this taking place in an 82-game stretch or an 82-game season, a player playing a certain role or playing a certain way and being adaptable. You know, I bring up Neat Clifford because he's so adaptable. He's a guy that, you know, can kind of be a plug-and-play, and you ask him to do something, he'll do it. But you also want to see him kind of rise to the occasion himself as a player who in his past has really struggled with confidence, really kind of showing that assertiveness. I just think it's so hyper-focused on when you watch summer league basketball, you're really looking at how somebody commands the floor, what personality comes out of them, not really how they play. I mean, it's not going to surprise anybody to see Darius Acuff go out there, certainly get some points, get some numbers, you know, jack up a lot of shots. He's probably going to struggle to shoot the ball for a couple of those games. He'll come out of another game where he looks, you know, very efficient, but what's the playmaking like? What's his communication with his teammates? I don't think people realize it's like, yeah, you're drafted just a couple days ago, earlier this week. You'll step into a summer mini camp next week, and then you're in the California Classic. You don't have a ton of time to all of a sudden learn the games of in the you know, tendencies of your teammates. So it's haphazard for a reason. You're literally rolling out a ball and saying, go get it, with just a few plays that are being called. And so how does Darius Acuff command the floor? How vocal is he? I mean, certainly dealing with him in the media, and if anyone's seen interviews with him or, you know, anything like that, like, he's a man of few words. He's not going to, you know, wow you in any interview or anything like that, but what's his personality like on the floor? Is it different? And it seems like it's very consistent. It's a, you know, speak when needed, certainly not the most demonstrative guy, but it's, I'm going to backpack this team. I'm going to put all of you on my back, and I'm going to carry you. How does he make other guys better? Is maybe something you're really honing in on, but just really the tendencies of these players and how they impact winning, how they impact their teammates, and just how they can handle the moment of all of a sudden being thrown into a situation that is obviously very uncomfortable and unlike anything they've ever experienced.
1: Sean, I know Emmanuel Sharp, he was telling Chris Baldwin, he's a journalist down there in the Houston area, that he had that workout with the Kings. They left a big impression on him. He had a great energy, awesome guys, all describing Sacramento. But he's like, I had no idea that I was going to go there. With saying that, he ended up going there in the second round. I am curious of, like, how much do you feel that Sharp could play this year?
23: Yeah, I don't. It remains to be seen. I wouldn't bet on it. Will he spend most of his time in Stockton? Does he end up a two-way? Is he a roster player? You know, second-round picks don't always make the team. He's got a lot of work to do. But certainly he brings something and a skill set of being kind of a 3-and-D player that is sorely needed. I mean, can never have enough shooting. Clearly this team has a void of size and defense and athleticism. He brings the defense. He's definitely a nice on-ball defender and gets into passing lanes really, really well. I'd say he's got an uphill battle. Second round picks, you know, that's why it was so rare. You know, you get a season that doesn't go well, And all of a sudden you're seeing the likes of not just Nate Clifford get a ton of playing time last year. Maxime Reynaud, a second round pick who comes in and, you know, you've got an injury to Domantas Sabonis. You have no size. He's the biggest guy on the floor. He gets so much playing time. And then even someone like Dylan Cardwell gets to, you know, maximize the opportunity, get a two-way, you know, contract and then become a roster player, which is just unheard of, but it's kind of indicative of where the fortunes of the Kings were at that time. So it doesn't happen naturally or by, you know, just like, oh, but you're next up, Manuel Sharp, go get your roster contract, go get your guaranteed playing time. You know, it's going to be an uphill battle for him. So second round picks, there's no guarantees. I'm sure they're high on him. I'm sure they like what little they've seen, and certainly a lot they've seen in college, but the little that they've seen in workouts and being around him. But yeah, go out there and perform like you did at Houston, and you should be able to carve out a little bit of a role for yourself. But yeah, I think it just might take some time and a whole lot of effort.
24: Sean Cunningham of KCRA3 joining us here on Sacktown Sports. Sean, obviously there's the draft that's still in the show right now, but the Kings general manager Scott Perry still a lot of work to do, or phone calls to be made, conversations to be had this offseason about guys that are currently on the roster. Everybody's going to point to Domantas Sabonis, DeMar DeRozan, and Zach LaVine, but I feel like Malik Monk falls under somewhat of the same category and just doesn't get discussed quite as much. I know we've had a lot of conversations, and you've talked to me a lot about the impact that Malik has on this team. I think it's obvious to anybody that watches these games. What do you make of what his potential future could be, and is it surprising to you at all that it seems like there's not that much interest league-wide in Malik, at least at this contract value?
23: Yeah, and it just purely comes down to numbers. You know, if he was making certainly, you know, let's say $10, $12 million a year, he'd be looked at as one of the biggest bargains in the NBA. But unfortunately, from a numbers standpoint, from a business standpoint, and fortunately for him as a human being and, you know, so making the most of what he can with his opportunity and setting up his family, he makes a ton of money, and he's got a big player option beyond this year. So, that makes it difficult to move. I would push back a little bit, like for the narrative that there's just no market for him. I always kind of scoff at a little bit. Certainly you see guys that have worse contracts in the league that have been moved. And, you know, I think everybody pegs him as a sixth man. And to me, he's always just the kind of guy that embraces whatever role he's asked to play, and certainly, you know, makes the most of his opportunity. He's the type of guy you're going to love on your team typically. And he's going to be hungry for opportunity. I mean, people, you know, they always like to harken back to the heyday of the Sacramento Kings. And when they had Mike Bibby and Bobby Jackson and somebody like, you know, they had two basically starting capable point guards who could start on a lot of teams. And Bobby Jackson was the spark plug and played a certain role, but make no mistake, he was comfortable with that role, but he wanted to start. He wanted to take Mike Bibby's role. So, Malik Monk is the same thing, but he's willing to play any role that's given to him and or asked of him, and he'll go out and do it. I do push back that I don't think, you know, people say there's no market for him. I would push back on that, especially with, you know, trade exceptions that exist with all these teams, and you're seeing some player movement right now. I just think a lot of times, you know, you're trying to shed salary, and that would be a nice, you know, it'd be a nice one to shed if in terms of the number, but you're not just going to give players away either. So I think everybody looks at you as the Titanic, being the Sacramento Kings, and you're just desperate to get off of some of these numbers any way possible. And I think you kind of see that play out a little bit with the Domantas Sabonis, you know, rumors that had been out there and reports. You know, I think there is a for sale sign on the Sacramento Kings for a lot of their big contracts, but it's not an everything must go. And I think a lot of people kind of treat it as such, that they're in this desperation mode, and it's not just going to be something that they, you know, due to where they don't get better. But certainly they need to shed some contracts, and they've got a lot of offseason to do it.
1: Sean Cunningham, you've been so gracious with your time. Of course, always go check out his work at KCRA. We'll probably see you back on the show, hear you back on soon. We got California Classic coming up. We got Summer League, so much stuff in the next month or so. Appreciate your time, Sean, and have a great weekend.
23: I will. What a busy weekend it is, right? By the way. I mean, it's like, you look at, we just had the draft, and then, yeah, California Classics right around the corner. But for the non-basketball folks, it's like, oh, you got the X Games in town. Oh, yeah,
1: I know.
23: You know, NASCAR in wine.
1: Are you going to be down there, Sean, at the X Games?
23: I'm gonna see. I know we will be represented. I don't know if it'll be me.
24: We're gonna see today.
1: It's all weekend.
23: Well, no, but it goes the weekend.
24: Okay.
23: This guy. I'm a little bit more interested in some of the concerts over there as well. Look out for our guy Nyjah Houston from Davis. Just an absolute legend in his sport for the X Games. And if anybody gets a chance, go check him out. He is remarkable.
24: Sean, quick hitter. YouTube chat wants to know Prince or Michael Jackson.
1: Oh yeah, do not steer me wrong here, Sean.
23: What was the question?
1: Prince or Michael Jackson? Yeah, you got to pick one.
23: Oh, okay. Yeah, I'm a diehard Prince fan. So sorry, guys. I got to see him in Oakland live. I never got to see Michael Jackson live. I will say, Michael Jackson, kudos to your music and all that. It never, like, I like it. Don't get me wrong. But Prince was the one for me that, like, that hit different. That hit much different. So
24: wow. That makes sense.
23: Did I just disappoint Kayla?
1: He broke my heart.
23: Oh, no.
1: There's room for both. We got to be different sometimes, you and I, Sean.
23: Have you ever seen either one of them in concert?
1: No, I mean, I would have paid a boatload to go see Michael Jackson.
24: This guy just flexing everybody he's seen.
1: I know.
24: In
1: he's
24: concert.
1: Like, I've seen Prince.
24: Yeah.
1: No biggie.
24: Yeah,
23: I saw Prince. Yeah. I didn't see Michael Jackson, but I did see Prince. Yeah.
1: That's pretty cool. Well, we'll see you sometime. We got to get out to, what is it, Pine Cove. We got to go to karaoke.
23: There's plenty of haunts in Sacramento. You can go anywhere and enjoy yourself. Awesome. Brendan knows. Yeah,
24: Sean's at all of them.
1: Yeah, he is. All right, Sean, have a great weekend.
24: Appreciate you, my guy.
23: You too.
1: All right, when we return, how about free agents? We haven't even talked about free agents.
24: Yeah.
1: With all the new guys coming in, who should they bring back? We'll get to that and much more on the Matt and Kayla Show here on Sacktown Sports.

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3: I'm Tamara Berg in the KCRA 3 Weather Center. Your Friday forecast framed up with sun and clouds passing by. Temperatures this afternoon will be unseasonably cool. Highs across the valley in the lower 80s. It'll be a breezy afternoon, and it'll still be occasionally gusty during the day on Saturday. You can get the latest forecast on the KCRA 3 News and the KCRA 3 app.
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0: In celebration of of 80 years of 49ers football. Sacktown Sports is counting down 80 of the most memorable moments that have shaped the team's storied legacy and winning tradition. 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
18: The 49ers beat Aaron Rodgers and the Green Bay Packers 13-10 in the divisional round in January of 2022, thanks to a block punt by Jordan Willis that was returned for a touchdown by Talanoa Hufanga to tie the game at 10. Here's a very horse, Greg Papa.
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19: 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And Talanoa Hufanga scored! Touchdown! 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
18: Robbie Gould would kick the game-winning field goal as time expired, and the 49ers win and advance without scoring an offensive touchdown in the game.
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0: Welcome back in to the Matt and Kayla Show here on Sactown Sports. No Matt today. He's up in the Pacific Northwest. He'll be back here on Monday, but we've got Brendan Nunes, who has done a great job over the last couple of days. It's been really fun having you here. We've had so much to talk about. Of course, we have got our great guy Anthony back there making it all happen. We've had a ton of interviews, and we have another one coming up at 1, of course, with Deuce Mason. He does it all. You don't want to miss it because I'm sure he'll come in and throw us a curveball even.
1: Oh, yeah. That's very Deuce.
0: You don't ever know what's going to come from Deuce. And we love that. So, but right now, I love the fact we were putting our heads together when we were doing the show. And it's amazing sometimes. I'm like a pre-planner. I think you've realized working with me, I do a lot of planning.
1: Yeah.
0: But part of doing radio and even TV was things also come about, you know, at the last minute. And that's what makes sometimes the best radio. And I feel like today's show has kind of been that. But you put together a great little segment here. So I'm going to let you kind of take the reins on this one, because I think it's a great thing to put on our thinking cap and kind of think, okay, what do we want to do with some of these free agents?
1: Yeah, just a little bit of a reminder of some of the guys that were on Kings roster last year that are now entering free agency. Is there a reason to bring some of these guys back? Obviously, everybody's going to think of Russell Westbrook, and we will start there, but there are more names as well. And even if they are not going to come back to the Kings, I think it's always an interesting exercise and honestly a sign of a not very talented roster when you're looking at it and it's like, man, there's like five guys on the team that might not be in the league again,
0: right?
1: You know? So do we think that it would make sense for the Kings to bring them back? And also, will they remain in the league? Are there other teams that come to mind or anything like that? Let's start with the highlight, the one that everybody thinks about. Russell Westbrook.
0: Yeah.
1: Right? Future Hall of Famer, all-time leader in a lot of different categories, one of the best point guards of all time. If he was here, he probably wouldn't love me saying one of.
0: He'd be like, I am?
1: And, you know, he's got a very good argument. But at least maybe top three, top five, whatever, maybe. I'm a Steph Curry guy.
0: I get that.
1: But Russell Westbrook, it took him time to end up landing on the Kings last year. He was heavily linked to them. They may have been waiting for some other things to get ironed out before they brought him in. But he joined after preseason. At the very end of it, and then played all of the year, pretty much. He was one of the more consistent guys on that team when it came to being available. Where do you side, Kayla, on the idea of potentially bringing him back next year?
0: Dang, I'm so torn on this. I'm Brendan, I've gone back and forth on this. And I think beforehand, we were doing a lot of guessing before we knew that the Kings were going to land at 7. And we're like, well, if they get a guard, maybe then you bring in Russell Westbrook to kind of mentor him a little, to be his vet. Because I think last year what we saw, Brendan, was a little bit of towards the end when the youth movement started to happen. There was a little bit less like, hey, you guys have the ball to yourself. And talking about DeMar DeRozan, especially, like maybe we saw his assists even go up a little bit more, like not as much as him just being the one that's taking the shots.
1: Yeah.
0: With

0: Russ, even at the end where he would sit out some games, but you'd see him like in between timeouts, literally getting in there and coaching some of these young guys. He seems like he loves it. And I know he's not done with his career, and I know he doesn't want to be done, and he probably still wants to be a starter. But at what point does he realize maybe like, I don't have that market yet? I don't know what it is this year, but last year it clearly wasn't there. And it was a reason why he signed with the Kings. And I don't even think he knew he was going to come in to be a starter, because you know who was on the list here? It was Dennis Schroeder.
1: Yeah.
0: And so he eventually became a starter, but he was coming off the bench. So I don't think it would be a total shock if they asked him to come back and he didn't have any other, you know, pursuers. And he was like a mentor for him. So in that capacity, if he agreed to come back, I feel like it would work out really well. Do I feel like it's going to happen, though, when it's all said and done? Probably not, because it's too much of like a fairy tale of how it all could work. So I'd probably say he won't be back, but I, in a way, like him to be.
1: Yeah, I agree with you. If it was pitched to him of, hey, you are going to be backing up Darius Acuff the entire season, that doesn't mean that they can't play together at times. Figuring that out rotationally might be a little bit weird. No promises there or anything.
0: Right.
1: But if he were to be accepting of, hey, we would love for you to come back as our backup point guard, with Darius is going to play 30 minutes a night and you might be 15, 18. I would guess that Russ probably wouldn't love that scenario. But if he were open to that, I think that would be a great thing. I mean, what better guy to learn from? Everybody praises his work ethic, how disciplined he is all the time. So that's an interesting one for me. If he isn't a member of the Kings, do you think that he'd get a job elsewhere? Is there a chance that we saw the last of Russell Westbrook in the NBA?
0: It's really crazy, because the one thing I think that helped him, Brendan, was that he played well enough last year, and I think put out a pretty good like example of he can still be that guy that can come off the bench for an organization. And maybe somebody else wants him in that role that maybe can pay him just a little bit more.
1: Yeah.
0: Because I know the Kings are obviously strapped for cash, obviously, in the situation they're trying to get off these big contracts, probably can't give him a lot. There's probably at least maybe one other team that would, or maybe a couple.
1: Yeah, I'd be curious. It feels like, yes, somebody could talk themselves into him. Even if it's one of these, I mean, he was willing to join the Kings last year. I don't think the Kings had very much expectations, you know? And so if he's willing to go somewhere else, get more opportunity, maybe there could be somewhere for him. I feel like a couple quick hitters here, like Doug McDermott. I don't know. It feels like, I mean, he wasn't doing that much for the team last year. It wouldn't surprise me if we've seen the end of Doug McDermott.
0: I think so, too, on that one. And I think, like, at times those guys had to be playing too, because there was just the injury situation. But yeah, I think probably moving on from Doug.
1: You got Caravan now too.
0: Yeah, exactly.
1: Yeah. Next one, Drew Eubanks. I think as you know, probably on the way out. He was entertaining.
0: I know.
1: Yeah, I'm like
0: he
1: the
0: really
1: my
0: was.
1: Guy. I don't know.
0: He really
1: but,
0: was.
1: Let's maybe pump the brakes a little bit there. But yeah, I mean, we'll see what happens with Domas. But obviously, Maxime Reyneau sitting there. You got Dylan Cardwell as well. If they do move on from Domas, I mean, you want three centers on your roster. Maybe they go a different direction, or maybe they bring Drew back. But I don't know. I'm not super, like, he's another one where I'm like, would I be shocked if he's out of the league? I don't think I would be.
0: Yeah, I wouldn't be either. And look, there's always injuries that happen, and there's always late pickups that happen in those situations. So, out of the league totally, I don't know about that. But I think on this team, when you look at the centers you just listed, last year they came in not knowing a thing about what they were going to get out of their young guns, right?
1: Yeah.
0: And I think Dylan, obviously, was the one that surprised us the most and saw a lot of playing time. But now, like, their expectations are to play more and to step up their game even more. So you don't necessarily need those other guys at this point.
1: Yeah. Last one, I think everybody's favorite here, and what the YouTube chat is saying, that got to bring him back, Precious Achiuwa.
0: Oh, man.
1: A guy that I think I really won over the hearts of Kings fans. I'll tell you, he was one of my favorite people to talk to in the locker room.
0: He's awesome, huh? I want to talk to him, too.
1: He was very fun. He was a big part of the Beam Boys. I think he's one that inspired the sunglasses.
0: Remember, because he was like, just because I'm not a rookie, don't mean I'm old. Because I think at one point someone asked him a question about being a vet. He's like, whoa.
1: Yeah. Yeah, 100%. He's like, you know, I'm pretty young here too. I think people got an impression of like him being a little bit like confrontational with the media. At times people like were asking me, I'm like, man, Precious isn't like a great interview, huh? And I'm like, I think he's phenomenal. Like maybe when it's on.

0: a podium or like after they were losing a lot of games, and that's tough. But like in the locker room, he was so much fun to talk to. I really enjoy talking to Precious. Seems like a jokester. Mm-hmm. Hanging out with the young guys. He went on the Old Man of the Three pod or Young
1: awesome
0: Man of the
1: interview.
0: Three pod with some of those guys. Apparently he was carpooling with Max for a lot of the year. But are they going to be able to afford him? It's more so, will another team be like, hey, we could use that kind of guy?
1: I think there's other teams interested. What I will say, I do truly think he wants to be back here.
0: Yeah.
1: There's something about him being here, the vibes, the resurgence in a way of his career.
0: Yeah, he said he wants to come back.
1: Yeah, I think he would even take a little less. I'm not going to say this for sure. Maybe a little less to come here if there was an offer somewhere else. I mean, it's not going to be a huge gap, but I do think he wants to be here. I think he's back.
0: Yeah, I mean, I think it would be fans would love to have him. It's curious to see what that role may look like. Maybe he is that other five-man option, or where does he fit in the caravan? And Keegan Murray, DeAndre Hunter, but Kings need some size, versatility.
1: I agree.
0: Defensively, he brings a lot out there
1: and
0: seems to get along with a lot of the guys.
1: He's got the mindset. He's part of the culture that they're trying to build here. When we return, look, I'm going to do you all a favor. We have football, plenty of it to talk about in the future. So I'm going to hold off on the 2-minute drill just to get to Dwayne and TC. Yeah, I'm that loyal to our listeners who have been phenomenal this week. I want to get to your calls. So when we return, we'll talk more Kings, more draft. We'll get to you guys. That is next on the Matt and Kayla Show here on Sacktown Sports.
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8: 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This past week, Luis Severino has been transferred from the 15-day DL to the 60-day injured list. Mark Leiter went on the 15-day IL due to a right hip impingement, and Brett Rooker was sent to the 10-day IL with a bone bruise in his left knee. Gunnar Hoglund will now officially miss the 2026 season after undergoing surgery on his left hip last Monday.
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1: Welcome back into the Matt and Kayla show as we wrap up hour three, and we are almost reaching here the final hour of our show. I can't believe how fast this week has gone by. It's been a fun week. Wanted to remind everybody to get out to the MoonPay X Games. If you can, starting tonight, we will be on site. It will be me, Chris Watkins, and Bobby, our promotions guy. We will be out there. So if you are out there, come stop by. If you haven't gotten tickets yet, go to xgames.com. You guys, there's going to be some phenomenal athletes out there. You heard Sean Cunningham come on the show a little bit earlier. We've got a local guy. Help me if I missed where this was. I know it was up on our chat. We've got a local guy out there that's going to be participating in the X Games. So.
17: Nigel Houston?
1: Yes, thank you.
17: He's amazing. Like,
1: that's
17: all-time one of the greatest.
1: Awesome.
17: He's been doing it since I was really young. And he was really young, too.
1: And what area is he from in Sacramento?
17: He's from Davis.
1: That is so cool.
17: He's great. Like, legitimately one of the best skateboarders of all time.
1: Chris Watkins came in here about two breaks ago, too. He goes, the setup, Kayla, is incredible. He goes, it looks so cool out there.
0: Yeah.
1: Tonight, perfect night, you guys. It is a breeze out here, so it's actually not too hot. And then we've got Cascade, Mustard, and Subtronics, all the music acts.
0: That'll be really cool.
1: Yeah, so get out to X Games if you can this weekend in Sacramento. But we're going to talk a little bit of basketball. We're going to go straight to our phone lines now. And let's start with our man, Dwayne. Dwayne, what's up? How you doing this afternoon?
18: Hey, what's up, though, homies?
1: Good, how are you?
0: What up, Dwayne?
18: Doing cool. I want to talk about Westbrook and DeRozan and Acuff, if it's cool.
1: Yeah.
18: But as far as Westbrook, that's hilarious, bro. You got to get him out of the building quick, bro. Jesus Christ. That guy threw up so many bricks last year. It was crazy. He's part of the reason why the Kings shot so horribly from three. You can go ahead and double team off of Russ and leave him open. You want him to shoot. Just get ready for the rebound. Got to go, bro. It's over. And then DeRozan, nobody wants to see that ball stopping ISO mid-range anymore, bro. Nobody wants to see that anymore. There's not even a lot of teams interested. So you got to get him paid and get him off the boat, too. Now, as far as Acuff, man, his camp sure did finesse that, bro. Man, this was choreographed for a couple months, man. I never seen a team choreograph a guy to a team like that at seven. Never saw that before. What a hustle. They even got Calipari involved, bro. The made man, you know what I'm saying? Come in and put that finesse on it, too. You know Calipari been finessing for years. So it just got done so easy and seamless, bro. It kind of surprises me. So at the end of the day, you know, Acuff. Oh, you know what? Yesterday I brought up DiVincenzo, right?
1: Yeah.
18: And you killed me, Brendan. But what about A.J. Mitchell straight up for Acuff?
0: Man, you're just trying to get rid of this guy, man.
18: Would you do A.J. Mitchell?
0: No, I mean, no, because, like, I think it's the... It's the value of already having this rookie contract too, right? Like you're probably, you have control of this guy for probably about 8 years. Yeah, I mean, again, like I just think more often than not, these are guys that only have a few years left on their contract, and you don't know what Acuff is going to become at this point. You know, he could end up being one of those guys that is a franchise centerpiece. He could end up being the best point guard that the Kings have seen in their history, at least within Sacramento. Not going to just do big O like that. But, you know, I get, like, if you're talking straight up, if would I be happy if Darius Acuff became A.J. Mitchell, that caliber of player? I think so.
1: Uh-huh.
0: And A.J.'s like a very underrated player. I think people would roll their eyes at that a little bit. I'm curious to see if he could become even more in a different situation if he got more on-ball reps. I don't know, maybe slightly disappointing, but that's not a horrible outcome.
1: No.
0: You know, but yeah, I think it might be, I think he might be aiming a little bit low. And also, I think the contract and the amount of control that you have on a rookie, and you get those first 4 years, you get restricted free agency, like you have control of this guy if you want it for 8 years. Mm-hmm. You know, if 3 years from now, if Acuff's looking all right, like right now, if you called the Thunder and were like, give us AJ Mitchell for Darius Acuff, they are doing that so fast.
1: I was just going to say, you know, in like, a heartbeat.
0: Yeah, you need, it's just, it's not equivalent value there. I don't blame you, Dwayne, for being low on Acuff. I am a little bit questionable about some of this stuff as well. But you do have control there, and there is potential that you got to see through a little bit.
1: Hey, Dwayne's always going to bring it here. And sometimes it's the opposite of what others are thinking. But
0: I love a contrarian.
1: Me too. I think it's definitely something we always need. This guy I agree with, though. We just think alike. We're going out to TC. What's up, TC?
14: Hey, Matt. Matt, my bad, Brandon.
0: That's crazy, TC. Come
14: Taylor,
0: on, man.
1: What's up, TC?
0: What's up, bro?
14: Listen. Dwayne is my dog, though. He cool, though. But I 1,000% disagree with everything bro was saying. I'm not trading Acuff for nothing. See, but Dwayne's guy in the draft was Nate Emmitt. He was liking people like Nate Emmitt, that guy Sergio. He was liking like a bunch of just random guys. So I see why the homie is pushing back on Acuff. Kings fans, why are we pushing back so hard? We won. We never win. We never win anything as Kings fans. We won. We got a franchise-moving player that wants to come to Sacramento, that finally came to Sacramento. When the Kings want something, it's always a hiccup. Somebody always takes it away from us, or we never get it. We finally got it, Kings fans, and we don't want to enjoy it. And we don't want to love it, and we don't want to accept it. We won, Kings fans. We're finally, Scott Perry and BJ are finally finna turn this organization back around. We got a glimpse of it being team here with Monty McNair. But this, what Perry and BJ is establishing, bro, this is going to be for to come along. He's going to establish a winner. I don't know if we're going to be a championship. One day we'll get there. But being an established team, a top six team in the West, not a top 10 team, a top six bona fide playoff team moving forward, we're getting there, bro. And this kid is going to be a part of that, the main guy. We're going to forget about the Luka talk. We're going to forget about the Fox talk. We're going to forget about all of that when it comes to this kid, bro. Dwayne, that's not a shot, bro. I love you, bro, but I disagree with that 1,000%.
1: TC, we love you. TC is like now after having, you know, Coach V on, he brings the Coach V energy every time.
0: Oh, yeah. I love TC. I love Dwayne, too.
1: Yeah, I do too.
0: I love the passion for both of these guys. I think we got like a little Mike Beasley, Lance Stevenson going on here. Like, we need to see these guys. They might need to call in at the same time and just go at it. You know, Anthony's going to have to be ready on the bleep button.
1: Right?
0: I love the passion for these guys. Oh, I'm sure.
1: I love it.
0: Yeah, it's cool to see. And it's cool to see both sides of, you know, I think more people side with TC, to be honest, like at least from what you've seen online, vocal minority, Twitter, whatever it may be. But Kings fans are excited. I think it's good to have a healthy amount of skepticism too, and just keep everything in check a little bit here.
1: Matt, we will hope. I don't know. Is this our Matt? Okay, it's not our Matt. I was going to say, man, Matt, I've got to say this, but we've got Deuce Mason coming up to start the 1 o'clock hour. But Matt, if you want to either call back or stay on the line, we'll get you right after Deuce Mason. Deuce Mason coming up here on the Matt and Kayla Show here on Sacktown Sports.
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1: Welcome back into Sactown Sports as we round out the show in the final hour. Been a fun Friday show, and this next guest will not disappoint. He always brings the energy. He's been everywhere. He was at the combine. He was out there at the watch party, doing everything.
0: He's been in these seats before.
1: He's been in these seats before.
0: We had to get him out of here.
1: Brendan's like, we kicked him out. But now he's on the show. It is Deuce Mason. Deuce, what is up, my friend? How has this week treated you? It's been crazy, hasn't it?
2: Oh, it's been so fun. But can I just say one thing first?
1: Yes.
0: Oh, gosh.
2: You understand how happy I am to be on this show when Matt's not here. Because you know what would turn, you know what it'd be? It'd be like, hey, Mike Brown, De'Aaron Fox. I'm so sick of hearing Matt with his split Knicks Spurs jersey on, cry about Mike Brown and De'Aaron Fox. In fact, I think he likes Mike Brown more than his own child.
1: Dang, Deuce.
0: I believe it. So, Deuce, I wanted to ask you about Brown, actually.
1: Actually, we're actually spinning this interview, Deuce. We're going all Mike Brown, De'Aaron Fox.
0: How much credit does De'Aaron Fox, does Darius Acuff deserve to wear De'Aaron Fox's number 5?
2: Dude, I was pitching that Darius Acuff should wear 55.
1: Same here, Deuce.
2: The last number 7 pick in Sacramento as a point guard out of Florida, Jason Williams. Bring back the cool 55, but no, it's cool that he's wearing 5. And now, Neek, what number does he go with? I don't know. We'll find out.
0: Yeah, I've had number 10 in college, and right now that's DeMar. I don't know. I think people could read between the lines a little bit there.
2: Yeah.
0: Maybe draw some conclusions.
2: Maybe.
0: Yeah, Deuce, you know, obviously Darius does kind of steal the show a little bit, but I actually wanted to start with the Kings' other first-rounder that they traded up for, Alex Caravan. You and Morgan Reagan do great work on the Deuce and Mo podcast, and I know you had Dan Hurley on the pod to talk about Caravan. You know, without giving away too much, because I want to encourage people to go over there and listen to that full interview. First of all, how difficult was it to land Dan Hurley? What a land by you, and what sort of takeaways did you get, and how you feeling about that second first-round pick for the Kings?
2: Well, I appreciate that. Dan was awesome. Yeah, I mean, I think my biggest takeaway is just Dan absolutely adores the guy because Alex approaches the game the right way. And, you know, I think the Kings got what could be a really nice role player. And as this, like, late first round, second round evolves in the NBA draft, right, it's shifting a little bit. There's so many players that are going back to college because of NIL. So I think Sacramento was looking for someone that could fit their culture that they want to build. And to have a guy that's like been a leader of a team, you hear some of his teammates talk about him, they get emotional talking about him because of what he's meant. And then just his play style, like, okay, he's got good size. He can shoot it. And he's a good team defender. To me, he checks a lot of boxes as someone that can come in and fit the right role. I think it's so important to have players that understand who they are. I think Alex understands that. I think Emmanuel Sharp out of Houston understands that. In fact, it's funny, when I was in Chicago at the draft combine, I was watching the scrimmages, and, you know, I'm just sitting there watching. I'm like, who is this, Emmanuel Sharp? And I'm like, oh, yeah, he went to Houston. I walked away liking him. That was like one of my guys I circled, like, oh, I wonder if he could be a guy for Sacramento. They eventually work him out. But again, another guy who just knows his role. He's going to go in there, knock down shots, play tough defense. And so I think as Sacramento tries to carve out, like, who they want to be as an organization, finding players that want to sacrifice, that want to do the dirty work, who can play tough defense, like those things are very important going forward, and having like good leadership too.
1: Deuce, it's amazing. Like, and I just got here, right? I've been here not even a year yet, but obviously like there's people who are just wanting the organization to get to where it needs to get to. There's some that are believers now and hyped up because of this draft, and some that are like still like, wait a second, like I'm going to be cautious here. But when it's all said and done, they do get some hope with this draft, and especially with a lot of people really liking Darius Acuff Jr. And even if they didn't before, I think maybe some people are slowly navigating in that direction. Did you feel like at any point, Deuce, like this really could be the guy? And how much did that relationship with Scott Perry factor into this?
2: You know, I wonder about the Scott Perry dynamic with that. I mean, I think it factored in from the standpoint that like he could get, he has a good feeling that he could get good information on him. He's got a great relationship with his dad. He coached him. So I think that helps, but I don't think he was like, well, I know his dad, so I'm going to draft him.
1: Right.
2: I mean, if Darius Acuff was averaging 10 points a game and, you know, not doing anything, like, he's not going to be on the team. Like, I mean, for full stop, it's like, no, this guy was one of the most talented guards in the country last year in a class that had a lot of talented guards. I mean, the hope should be there, I think, for Kings fans, and that's exciting. And for me, like, you can have hope, but you can also be realistic. Like, the hope is, wow, this guy has the talent to be a premier player in this league. But to be realistic with it, this Kings team is still a ways away. They're still trying to figure out how to cut salary. Like, how are they moving off some of these contracts? It could be another year with some of these guys. But it starts with, can you find a young talent? You know, he's 19 years old. The Kings, the last few years in the draft, they've been drafting some older prospects. You know, and that traditionally happens when you're talking about like late first, second round picks with, you know, Neek and Maxime, and then of course getting Dylan on a two-way, eventually converting that. But like, they haven't had that young prospect that has some offensive firepower. And to me, I look at Acuff and go, this guy could absolutely be a star at the next level. Now, what has to happen? Well, he's got to, one, step up defensively. And I'm a little more optimistic on that front than some others. I've seen some stuff, you know, when it was Team USA against the world, he showed more defensive, a more defensive approach than I had seen at all at Arkansas. But he may not be a lockdown guy, and that's okay. He's not going to be, he doesn't have to be Gary Payton, but he's got to bring the effort and the awareness and be locked in enough defensively at the next level. Otherwise it could be problematic. From an offensive standpoint, though, I don't have many questions about what he's able to do.
0: Yeah, Deuce, how do you feel about, you know, the situation that obviously he's walking into in Sacramento, and it seems like he's going to be handed the keys? How beneficial, you know, obviously growing pains would be expected with a rookie guard. I could see him flirting with rookie of the year contention, though, with how much it seems like they're going to hand the keys to him. How much do you expect there to be hiccups throughout that process, but at the same time beneficial to his growth as a player?
2: Yeah, I mean, I think that's just natural for a rookie, right, to have those. But I think in terms of how the Kings want to play, I know a lot of teams want to play this way. They want to play fast. They didn't play fast. And how inconsistent were they pushing the ball last year?
0: Yeah.
2: Darius Acuff loves to push the pace. He wants to get up and down the floor. So I think offensively, there could be some growth there. And, you know, if Sabonis is still on the team, that two-man game could be interesting. You've got some more size up front with DeAndre Hunter and Keegan Murray. Okay, we'll see what else they do there too. But I just think he could be so nasty offensively, and he's going to get the opportunity. And I think everyone talks about his scoring. I think he's a better playmaker than people give him credit for. I think he reads the game well. I think he's good at throwing lobs. He's good in some pick and roll situations, but he also doesn't need a screen to create his own shot and collapse the defense. So there's so much that he does well out there, and I'm really excited to see how it looks.
1: We've got Deuce Mason on, does so much stuff. Obviously, Deuce and Mo podcast, Kings broadcaster on NBC. He comes on this show occasionally, you know, just back in his old stomping grounds.
0: When Matt's not here.
1: But we had Darius Acuff's youth coach on earlier, and he had told us there were moments, even when he was younger, that they'd be at like these state championships, and they'd all be so nervous in the front, you know, and like, he'd be causing a scene and like all this stuff. And Darius would literally be like, no, calm down. Right. And so with my question, it's how much do we feel like this guy, even in the highest pressure situations, like how beneficial this could be eventually? You know, obviously when you first get into the league, it's a little overwhelming, but eventually it's like, you can't really teach that. Right.
2: No, I mean, the guy doesn't ever seem rattled. I feel like even listening to him in some of these interviews, he just wants to play basketball.
1: Yeah.
2: You know what I mean?
1: Yeah.
2: And you saw him in big moments throughout the college season come up huge. You know, he's not scared of taking the big shot, the tough shot. It doesn't faze him. And yeah, that takes a different type of mentality. And I think he has that. So, you know, I even think from a toughness perspective, I think he's a tough player. And that's why even we talk about the defensive side, like, all right, he's got a 6'7" wingspan. Like, I think he plays tough offensively. Like, he's not afraid of contact. He plays hard. It's about, can they develop the defensive side of the ball? And to be honest, I mean, that's where Calipari, I just disagree. Like you said, he didn't care about the defense at all. I'm like, well, yeah, you can tell. And I just think that that hurts a young player, you know, especially when you're learning the game still. There's no accountability. There's no coaching. It's like, oh, no, just go play offense. That can hurt you. But yeah. I think that with Acuff's ability to read the game, I think he'll pick it up. And so, yeah, I mean, I think you talk about his poise, not being afraid of the moment, the toughness. He checks a lot of boxes for Sacramento.
0: Deuce, you know, we're talking about obviously he's going to have a lot of opportunity, TBD, and no secret that the Kings are shopping a lot of these veterans, Domantas Sabonis, DeMar DeRozan, Zach LaVine. I think Malik Monk falls under that. But curious your perspective on how much having a veteran mentor there for Acuff would matter. If in your mind that's something that would be a reason to maybe retain some of these guys, at least even if it was, say, first half of the season. You mentioned like how he would play really well off of Domas, or, you know, there's the Russell Westbrook question that people throw around. Is that something that you kind of circle and eye, like, hey, who's going to be the mentor for this guy?
2: Yeah, absolutely. And one of the guys I was thinking about, and I don't know if this guy would even be interested in this role, is Mike Conley. Someone who is the ultimate professional. Okay. He understands the position. He also understands the defensive side of the position. And he obviously is not what he once was, but like, I still think he can play some minutes on this team. But more importantly, to have Acuff have a mentor like that, I think would be so important. Conley is just a gem of a teammate. He's played in big games. He's had to evolve his game. When he first came in the league at Ohio State, couldn't really shoot the ball well. People were questioning him. But the way he turned into just such a professional player, how he approaches things, you can't find anybody to say a bad word about Mike Conley. And I just think that is the exact type of player that understands kind of who he is now and could definitely be a great mentor for a young point guard like Darius Acuff.
1: Deuce, we got to get to that second round. And we talked a little bit about Caravan. In terms of Sharp, like, I was joking. I was like, didn't even mean to say this, but, you know, sharpshooter, of course. But also the defensive side of him. I know that you saw him at the combine, like you said, and you're like, oh, maybe we could get him here. Were you surprised at all when they took him? And I don't know, how much do you feel like he could play? And I know it's a work in progress when you're second round pick, but he does have upside on both sides.
2: He totally does. I think the biggest like concern for me is just like his size, yeah. Right? He's like 6'2", 6'3", a little undersized. He does play bigger to me. I think he's a good rebounder. Like, he gets in there. I think defensively, he's not afraid to be physical, get into guys. I personally love players who played at Houston. Kelvin Sampson, like his guy, if you play there, you are playing defense or you're not playing. And you saw that, you know, Kingston Fleming's being one of those guys, Chris Mack being one of those guys, and of course, Sharp. And Sharp gets after it. And so, you know, I look at Caravan and Sharp, I go, these guys kind of look like role players to me. It's not like there's some huge swing for like, oh, they could be stars in the future. Both of these guys seemingly understand who they are as players. And that does matter. And so as the Kings are trying to figure out, you know, who is going to be here long term and try to establish an identity that was not established last year. Let's be honest about it. You had like the veteran group who started the season. Then you had all the injuries and the young guys. And it felt like two different teams to me, right? Like, it's like, okay, you got the young guys and pressures who light the beam and they're playing hard, they're losing, but, you know, and then you had the other guys who were just around a little bit. And so they're still trying to figure out and set up that culture in year two of Scott Perry. I think Sharp can definitely help with that. I'm excited to see what he can do out there, but I definitely think he can carve out a role. Now, the question is like, okay, what's that mean for someone like Devin Carter? What's that mean for all these guards they have? I mean, I think it's pretty clear that, you know, Devin was not drafted by this front office. And when they add someone like Sharp, you're like, okay, maybe Devin's long-term future is on Sacramento.
0: Yeah, definitely could see that pointing in that direction. And you mentioned, you know, a full year under Scott Perry now, his leadership as general manager here in Sacramento, two drafts, an entire season, and albeit sort of maybe unfair wording, but like stuck with a handful of contracts, it's limited his flexibility. But how much do you feel like we've learned about Scott and what he's really looking to build?
2: I mean, I think we have a pretty good idea of what he would love to do. But like you said, I think that's the word. It's like, you're stuck. You know, I mean, he didn't trade for Zach LaVine. Sabonis's extension was not signed by him. You know what I mean? And you're in this situation where you still have a really expensive team. And I'm interested in the next couple of weeks. How are they going to get off some of this salary? I think it's huge. You know, of course they could, you know, buy out DeMar DeRozan for $10 million, but that's one step. I don't know. That's going to be really challenging. But I think, Scott, you see the type of players he wants. And the things he talks about, you're like, yeah, that makes sense. You want to be able to have depth. You want to be able to have a toughness, a physicality. You want to have teams that can shoot the ball and share the ball. I mean, I think every team wants that type of versatility. But, you know, it's easier said than done when it comes to building a roster when you have some limitations with the cap. So what can you control? I think, you know, in all fairness, last draft, he didn't have a first-round pick. He traded into the first round. Okay, we'll see what Nick Clifford turns into. Got Maxime Raynal. The Cardwell pickup was huge. And then this year, all right, you get the seventh pick. You got the guy that seemingly you absolutely loved. Who knows, you know, if they're at the fifth pick, are they picking him? Probably. I don't know how high they would have gone with him, depending on where they finished in the lottery. But then you like another guy, you trade into the first round and get your guy. So I think I've liked his approach to it. Unfortunately for all of us in Sacramento, you want this turnaround fast, but like you have to exert some patience. You're asking a fan base to be patient. That's been beyond patient. They've seen one playoff appearance since 2006. You know, like that's really tough. But I think at least there is that level of excitement with Darius Acuff, who has some serious upside.
0: Just a few days here until the deadline for Zach LaVine to make his decision on his contract. I think we would all be pretty surprised if he decided to turn down $50 million. I know I certainly would not do that. what do you think? I think Domas is the one that people throw around of expecting to have value in a market out there. But in your mind, is there a team, or even if you can't name one specifically, but do you think, can you imagine Zach LaVine helping a postseason roster?
2: Yeah, I mean, I can because of his ability to shoot the ball. And it's to me, it's like Zach LaVine he's a fine player, right? The problem is with a lot of players in Sacramento over the years, they're miscast.
1: Mm-hmm.
2: You're asking Zach LaVine to be one of your best players. Well, on a championship team, what do you think he would be? Like a good three or four, fourth option? You know what I mean? Like right. If you're really a stacked team. And his contract is massive, $48 million. I'll say this too. Look, I've never made as much money as Zach LaVine, breaking news at this hour. He's made $209 million in his NBA career. Oof. Okay, that's a lot of money. If I was Zach LaVine and I didn't want to be in Sacramento, yeah, I'm going to opt out and go still make a lot of money somewhere else. I'm not going to make that. I don't know. I'd rather like be somewhere that like I have a chance to win. Same. And still make a lot of money, not $48 million, but be in a situation. Why waste a year? I don't know. That's just me. But you know, it's his money. If he wants to opt in and have that $48 million and, you know, play kind of a weird role in Sacramento for the final year, I guess he'll do that. I just think there's risk involved there. I mean, what if the Kings like play him 20 minutes a night and he's, you know, all of a sudden, you know, averaging 12 points a game, and then free agency comes and he's getting paid like the mid-level. Was it worth it? I don't know. I didn't answer your question yet. Sabonis, could he help teams? Of course. Here's my thing with Sabonis. If you're not getting good offers for him right now, don't move him. You don't move him just to move him. I think last year, the roster around him wasn't great. Not a lot of spacing, not a lot of shooting, not a lot of pace. He wasn't in a good rhythm. He was banged up, and then he got hurt and missed the rest of the year. His value is lower than ever. I'm bringing him back. I'm hoping that you got your healthy around him. You've added three-point shooting. That's something we haven't talked about either. All the guys you drafted are legit three-point shooters. Let's see if Sabonis can thrive more in a faster pace offense with more ball movement and shooting. We've seen it before, and it looked pretty good. Could that help him, you know, repair his value around the league?
1: Okay, so Deuce, and that's a great point made by you in terms of the three-point shooters and adding that, because that's something that has been missing from this Kings team. But one of those guys who came in as a rookie in terms of Keegan Murray, like that was part of his game. And obviously we haven't seen that from him. He's had some injuries as well. I am curious, though, like what do you feel like we need to see out of Keegan Murray next year? First thing first is health. But other than that, in terms of his game?
2: Well, I think similar to Sabonis, he needs to be in an offense that has some ball movement out there, that the ball doesn't get sticky. I mean, obviously he's got to knock down shots. And last year there was no rhythm for him. You know, he plays in 23 games, but it wasn't 23 consecutive games. It was like, I got hurt, come back, hurt, come back. That's tough to deal with. I hear he's looking good right now. I heard he's like 230 pounds ripped. I don't know how long he's going to stay at 230 when we start playing games. But yeah, I want to see Keegan knock down shots again. Can you get to be like a 36-38% three-point shooter? And then once you're in an offense where you're not just like standing around watching the ball be dribbled to death or ISO mode, I think he could thrive in the system. You have to put your players in the best position to succeed. And I think Sacramento has an idea of how they want to play. That's why you think about Acuff pushing the pace, you know, his ability to move the ball, Sabonis, what he can do as a screener, as a hub. Like, I think they could be pretty fun offensively. Defensively, it might be a nightmare, but you gotta get Keegan going offensively. I'm not worried about his defense.
0: Deuce Mason of the Deuce and Mo podcast and Kings broadcaster for NBC Sports. Deuce, what do you make of Doug Christie's first full season last year? How much did you feel like you were actually able to evaluate him as a coach, considering how weird of a season it was, injuries, players moving around and everything that was going on? How you feel headed into year two with him?
2: Well, it's funny because you think about, you know, he took over for Mike that season in December via the Fox trade. I mean, you talk about like just a lot to handle. And then you go into this year, everyone's feeling good, and then you have all those injuries. Yeah, I don't feel like he's had a very smooth situation to take over as a young coach who's trying to figure out and learn on the fly too. Like, that's the other thing. He's still learning, you know?
1: Yeah.
2: I would say my biggest criticism of last year is I felt like they leaned on the vets too much. That was just my perspective. Like, you know, too many games I'm seeing DeMar play 37 minutes, and I'm like, hey, Meek played 12 tonight. You know, and I think there were opportunities to play the younger guys sooner and get them time. And it wasn't about losing games. I wasn't on that. I was more like, hey, what are you trying to gain here? You know, the game to me is establishing a style of play. And if the young guys are playing a style that's more conducive to what you want to play long term, you got to go with those guys. I don't feel like he found the best balance there. But on the flip side, later in the season, I felt like all those young guys were bought into what he wanted to do. You saw certain guys thrive. Max's growth under him, right? Neek got a little more comfortable as the season went on. How Precious performed in a bigger role. I think there were definitely good things for him. I'm interested to see what it looks like going into this season, if they can, you know, make some of these tweaks, have a more of a younger and more athletic team that plays the style he wants to play.
1: Deuce Mason has been our guest. Thank you so much for taking the time. I know you're a busy man. We always love it when you're able to come on the show. I guess, what, we got the California Classic coming up.
2: Yeah.
1: Are you guys headed also down to NBA Summer League?
2: Yeah. I'll be at the Classic, of course. And awesome. Then I'll be in Vegas July 9th through the 14th, checking out some Kings.
0: Deuce is so the one I try to hang out around in Vegas because he's getting into all the crazy parties. I'm like, Deuce knows everybody, man. It's ridiculous.
2: Relax.
0: I'm
2: just saying.
1: He's VIP, man.
0: Yeah. Deuce, appreciate you hopping on. Just so you know, try to reach out to Mo first. I just want to let you know you were an amazing second option.
2: Wow. I was the back. Wait, are you guys going to Vegas or is that unclear?
1: So Brendan, the whole digital team is, and the late show. We are not going. I'm going to push for next year. I need to be down there 1 year, guys, to experience
2: it's fun.
1: It.
2: It's so fun. I just love watching basketball all day. So
1: yeah, it's gonna be fun. I'm gonna try to make it to the summer league, by the way, to one game. So
0: yeah, out in California.
1: Or sorry, the California Classic.
2: Yeah, California Classic. That's gonna be great.
1: Yeah,
2: I can't wait.
1: Fun. Well, thank you so much, Deuce. Have a great weekend, and we'll all catch up soon.
2: All right, sounds good. Thanks, guys.
0: Appreciate
1: thank
0: you.
1: Deuce Mason, of course, NBC broadcaster for the Sacramento Kings. You can check him out on the Deuce and Mo podcast.
0: Great guy.
1: He's always great, always brings some really good perspective, very honest in his opinions, which I very much appreciate. When we come back, the MLB miniseries, let's just say this, I'm smiling ear to ear.
0: We give a trophy out today?
1: Not today.
0: Okay.
1: Monday.
0: Got you.
1: But
0: it
1: won't be going to Matt.
0: Love to hear that.
1: I know. So we'll see what is going on with that. Plus, you guys, we told Dwayne, our friend that is a big hockey fan. He's always in the YouTube chat. We're going to talk a little bit about the upcoming NHL draft that starts tonight. The Sharks with two picks in the first round. That and much more coming up next on the Matt and Kayla Show. Sacktown Sports.
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1: Woo, we are getting close here. Almost done with the show. We've got the drive guys coming up for crosstalk in a minute. But right now, to get back to the show, we've got the MLB miniseries. I'll give you the update. But we have some updates in terms of new numbers for the Sacramento Kings rookies. We've had our chat involved, too, so we wanted to just go over the fact that they've been announced. So Alex Caraban will wear 33. Emmanuel Sharp going to wear number 34. And as we brought to you at the start of the show, it was made official that a seventh overall pick in the first round for the NBA draft, Darius Acuff Jr., will keep that five. He will wear five. But, Brendan, it was Nate Clifford who had to give up that number, and you've got a little update for us.
2: Yeah, got a little bit of information here that from what I'm being told that Nate Clifford had already expressed some interest prior to this point in changing his number and how it will currently work. Obviously, that works out well for Darius Acuff, but being told that Nate will wear an interim number, a temporary number for Summer League, and before finalizing what will be his number going forward for next season. Okay. So this was a move that Neek was already looking to make.
1: Okay.
2: Works out pretty well for Darius Acuff stepping in at number five there. And yeah, we'll see a temporary number on Neek for now before he fully locks in what's going to be the case moving forward for next year.
1: I love that little nugget from you. It is great when things happen organically too, which seems to be the case here with Neek giving
2: that number. Beautifully.
1: It really did. I am going to take a wild guess. And this is just a guess, guys. I think it's going to be 10. He wore it at some point in college. Yeah. That's just my guess. So you all take your guess. That's my guess. Later down
2: which,
1: the line,
2: we've
1: we'll
2: said,
1: find out.
2: Which, as we've said, I think the interim number thing could be kind of funny.
1: Sure.
2: This is no longer, you know, any sourced information,
1: right,
2: but just speculating a little bit here. He wore number 10 in college.
1: Yeah.
2: DeMar DeRozan currently wears that number.
1: Yep.
2: And so, you know, if that's what he was looking to do, he
1: sure
2: couldn't currently claim it.
1: Nope.
2: And if they were to move on from him, then obviously it would become available. So if you're a believer in how the reading between the lines mm-hmm here a little bit, maybe that's what's going on.
1: Yeah, we'll see. It is number gate.
2: It is.
1: Here on Sactown Sports.
2: We're fully here. Alan will eat this up.
1: He will eat this up. All right, let's get to our MLB miniseries update. Let me roll these shoulders back here. I see that trophy in my peripheral vision because I think it might be coming way, way. But I'm not going to say for sure yet. Let's just start by this. I did get another win as the A's avoid the sweep yesterday afternoon. They beat the Giants 9-6. So, first of all, congrats to the A's for avoiding the sweep because it was looking not great at some point. So I get the win there. Matt loses. I don't like the second part of this as my Mariners fall to the Pirates 5-1. But he does fall because he had the Mariners. And then Anthony, I am rooting for you. But this was a tough loss again.
3: No, I won.
1: Wait, you did?
3: I got at the Red Sox.
1: Oh, you
3: right?
1: did. Okay, I took the wrong... Look, see, this is why you don't let me do the...
3: Or was I wrong? I don't remember what I took, actually.
1: I thought you took Kansas City and Tampa Bay.
3: Honestly, you might be right. I just remember taking the Red Sox
1: at
3: some point.
1: Did the Red Sox...
3: The Red Sox won.
1: Yesterday?
3: Yeah.
1: Okay, and you didn't take them prior, right?
3: I don't remember. We'll go with what you said. That's probably right. I just thought
1: that I
3: had the Red Sox.
1: I don't want to, like, put you out of a win. I don't... Who did they
2: I do remember you saying the Red Sox yesterday.
1: No, that's my bad, guys. So let's... Anthony wins. So what was the... let me write this down here.
3: It was 6-3.
1: Okay, so look at me. I'm trying to cheat him out of a victory here. All right, so the Red Sox win 6-3, so you get a victory as well. Who'd they play again?
3: They played the Yankees.
1: Oh, that's right. Okay.
3: Big underdogs.
1: Wins, Red Sox, defeat, 6-3?
3: Yep.
1: Okay. So who are you going with today then?
3: I think I have to take the Angels over the Athletics.
1: Okay. I don't know what I was looking at, y'all. This thing is like... It's just gone over and above my head. Okay, and so I am taking the White Sox today. Oh, are we going head-to-head?
3: No, they play Angels play the Athletics.
1: Okay, so I'm taking the White Sox today. I don't know who Matt's taking. Eventually, I'll find it. This is too confusing for me.
3: Goodness, who's left for him?
1: Goodness gracious, man.
2: He was going to pick something wrong anyway.
1: I know. I'm just like, his luck is we'll figure out. It out off air. I don't have the time to do it right now. Real quick, too, on the MLB note, Mets fire their manager, Carlos Mendoza, after a 34-47 start to the season. Dude, the Mets cannot get out of their own way.
2: No.
1: They have money that they give to players. They have stars there. They have Mr. Met. But, like, they just can't figure it out.
2: No, they can't. It's a mess over there. And it's especially unfortunate. We're talking about, like, the Dodgers and Yankees earlier and why the benefit of a

0: It's not their issue, right. You know. Obviously, Frankie over here was very upset, Yankee fan, when Juan Soto made his way over to the Mets, and they have not been able to quite figure it out. So, got to be frustrating. It always, you know, cracks me up a little bit, though, listening to, I don't know if you've heard Zach Lowe. He does his little Mets corner.
1: Yeah.
0: And he's just never, never happy.
1: Never happy.
0: And I think it's reasonable.
1: Literally from three different markets I worked in, three different friends that are diehard Mets fans.
0: Yeah.
1: And they are just in misery constantly, like constant misery. Yeah. So I feel for them, but at the same time, I'm like, you're New York. Come on.
0: I know. It's like, it's still New York. Exactly. I do love to root for like the little brothers, though.
1: Same.
0: You know, the Mets, the Nets, the Clippers, mm-hmm. like the Angels. Yeah. Like, those are always the ones. I'm always an underdog.
1: I get that. I'm an underdog.
0: I don't know if
1: too.
0: Mets count as underdog, but like, I guess within their
1: right
0: own
1: now.
0: City. Sure. Yeah. Right now, for sure.
1: Yeah. No, they count. Okay. So you grew up in San Jose.
0: Yeah.
1: And I know you said you're not the biggest hockey fan, but look, hockey, if you've never been to a game, I always encourage people, watching hockey live, especially at the NHL level, is awesome. And the San Jose Sharks went through a little bit of a drought, and now they're back. And they have, tonight is the first round of the NHL draft. By the way, this is being held in a really cool spot, KeyBank Stadium in Buffalo, New York. They had their really good run in the postseason. They've been irrelevant. The Sabres have in terms of hockey for a minute, but they had a great season. So it's cool that and fitting that the NHL draft is there this year. Sharks have the second and ninth pick in this first round.
0: And 27?
1: This is insane.
0: Yeah.
1: Like, I truly feel, Brendan, like they barely missed the playoffs this year, but I think they were even a little bit ahead of schedule. I'm telling you, I think this could be a team next year that could go deep into the playoffs.
0: I tend to think so, too. You know, maybe a little bit of homerism in me, but it's funny how missing the postseason ends up working out in their favor because they had a ridiculous lottery night moving up to number two.
1: Yeah.
0: After, you know, I said I didn't watch that much hockey. I'll tell you, Macklin Celebrini is going to make me watch some hockey, man. So,
1: you talk about Darius Acuff up here.
0: Yeah.
1: You know, hockey down there having Macklin Celebrini. I mean, they've had a jump start, obviously. He's been there. He's been phenomenal.
0: Yeah, really cool to see him have that connection, too, to the area already. With his dad being a, I think I'm getting the title wrong, but it's like a strength and conditioning coach or something to that extent with the Golden State Warriors. So right down the street, that's really cool. You see Draymond and all these guys going to games wearing Sharks jerseys. But yeah, I mean, landing that number two pick, they're in a very interesting, like there's almost a debate on how you build your team right now because they need defense desperately, right? They have Will Smith sitting there as well.
1: Sure.
0: They have a lot of offense and the defense has been lacking. The number two pick, though, it seems like best player available is the winger sitting there, Stenberg.
1: Yep.
0: And people are like, well, do you try and go for defense? In my mind, that's probably why they traded for this number nine pick. They trade away one of their young talents in Eklund to move back to nine. And there's some good defenders sitting there. Can you find that sort of level of defender at nine? Or, you know, is Chase Reed somebody that you're willing to go in there and take number two?
1: Yeah.
0: I'm always in any sport, and maybe there's instances where fit would matter a little bit more. But if there's a tier break in your draft board, you take the best player available and you figure it out.
1: There's in hockey more than any other sport, I feel. And that's why I think you take the winger up there. You, at nine, take a defenseman, and then, you know, you get to parcel out the rest of it.
0: Yeah, so. can figure out something with 27. I mean, you also wonder, like, could there be some trades that take place tonight? Do you get a little bit bold with, you know, feeling like, hey, that we weren't that far and we could probably get a really, really good player for number two. So would you debate going in that sort of direction? Going to be interesting to see what they do. And yeah, I'm really excited. You said it. Hockey games are so fun to be at, man.
1: They are.
0: Like,
1: they're
0: there's
1: cool.
0: Something about low scoring games that every time there's a goal, everybody's standing up. You're hugging the person next to you. I don't even know this guy.
1: Your beer's flying.
0: Yeah,
1: you know?
0: Yeah. I'm making friends with everybody there. It's a great time.
1: Yeah,
0: great time.
1: It's pretty cool. So NHL draft starts tonight. But when we return, we will wrap up the show. Crosstalk with Whitey and Allen. That's coming up next on Sacktown Sports.
2: The Kings landed Darius Acuff Jr. at number seven. But that wasn't enough. Just before the end of the first

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5: 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Mark Leiter went on the 15-day IL due to a right hip impingement, and Brett Rooker was sent to the 10-day IL with a bone bruise in his left knee. Gunnar Hoglund will now officially miss the 2026 season after undergoing surgery on his left hip last Monday.
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0: It's Matt George and Kayla Anderson on Sacktown Sports 1140.
1: Yeah, let's go Friday. Hey, how's it feel out there? We got the Drive guys with us.
2: Breezy.
1: We got
2: today.
1: Whitey and Alan. Yeah. I know. I heard it was breezy, but it feels good, right?
2: Not too feels chilly. Good. If you have allergies, buckle up. Just buckle up.
1: I'm using that nasal spray every morning.
2: It's rough. It's rough in these streets. The City of Trees.
1: I know.
2: And get you every time.
1: I know.
2: Every time.
1: We got the Jersey boys in here today.
2: That's right. The Jersey boys. We got the
1: Kings. That's Cardwell. And then we've got Michael Jordan when he played in Birmingham.
2: That's right.
1: During his baseball days.
2: That's right.
1: That's pretty legit, too. Did you guys plan this?
2: No, let me be honest with you. You know, look, I'm not the fashion police, but Whitey went
3: debatable.
2: Whitey went jersey yesterday.
3: Yeah, white jersey, and then
2: I thought I was in the clear to go jersey today.
3: I don't blame you.
2: And then Whitey doubles the jersey up.
1: That's funny.
2: Which I did not expect, but we're here now.
1: I like it. I like it. It's a Friday.
2: He went home and away jersey.
1: Sure. It's cool.
2: You know.
3: Are you like, as the baseball guy, how'd you feel about the Michael Jordan baseball experience?
1: I was like to ask people.
2: Underrated.
3: Underrated?
2: You know, if he focused.
3: Could have been good.
2: If he focused.
3: I've only seen him in Space Jam.
2: Throw him in right field. Throw him in right field. Yeah. You know, wiry swing, quick twitch. Come on, Whitey.
1: Mm-hmm.
2: I didn't say anything.
1: I'll tell you what, though. Birmingham ate up every second of that, man.
2: Yeah.
1: Made some money in that time.
2: Holy Can you imagine social media?
1: No.
2: If he had done that.
3: Oh, it would have been ridiculous.
1: It would have been crazy.
2: I feel like we need something random like that.
3: Shohei needs to go play in Stockton, man.
2: Something random. Remember when, who was it? I think towards the end of his career, Nate Robinson tried to play football.
1: Yes, he did.
2: We need something like that.
1: Yeah.
2: We haven't had a random sports story.
3: Everybody's talking about LeBron going to the Warriors, to the Cavaliers. Yeah. He's going to the Browns. Tight end.
2: That's what we need.
4: You know who is underrated, really underrated? Deion Sanders was a really good baseball player.
2: Was he underrated, though?
4: I think he's not remembered for how good he was.
1: He's misremembered.
4: He is misremembered.
2: No. I know he was good. I'm questioning, was he underrated?
4: Well, I just think people tend to remember him. Oh, yeah, Hall of Famer football. But
1: he
4: didn't just play baseball.
3: I could probably be an example. I don't think I know the extent of, like, what level of baseball player Deion Sanders
2: was. Yeah, there you go. Easy peasy.
1: Would you guys say if Kyler, like, had a big year, let's say, got back on the map and then just randomly decided I'm going to go play baseball and played at the minor. Do you think that would cause any type of like pop in their sales?
2: I think it would cause pop if he did it right now.
1: Yeah.
2: I don't
1: really?
2: Even think he needs the
1: resurgence a little.
2: Yeah. I think
4: if
2: he did it right now
4: in the first round.
3: Oh yeah.
1: It was Oakland, right?
2: Yes.
1: Yeah.
2: Yes.
1: And
2: yeah.
1: he could, I mean, Russell Wilson could have played baseball.
2: And I'm telling you right
1: to.
2: Now, if Kyler wants to come on out to Sacramento, he could hit home runs in that park right
1: really?
2: Now.
1: Yeah.
2: Sutter right
1: Health
2: now.
1: Park.
4: By the way, Alan Stiles will be out there tonight.
1: Let's
2: That's
1: go.
2: Right.
1: River Cats back in town.
2: River Cats weekend. Tomorrow's Summerween. So come dress up in your best.
4: You're out there tomorrow night.
1: Halloween. Are you doing a?
2: They said I should dress up, but I don't know what I'm gonna wear.
3: Oh, you'll figure it out.
2: I don't know.
3: You'll figure it out.
2: Wait. I don't know.
1: I feel like chat. Let us know if you have any ideas.
2: Appropriate
1: ideas. I would love to hear that.
4: Just get a Birmingham Barons hat.
1: Yeah, you could just do that.
2: If I wear a jersey, I'm not wearing
1: it can't
2: a
1: be,
2: jersey.
1: Yeah, it can't be that. It couldn't be of the posing.
2: Dress up.
1: Mm-hmm.
2: You know, right?
1: Yeah. I mean, you could be an agent. Like, you could, like, really savvy.
2: Be hot. You know,
3: he's going to be out there in a suit.
2: I'm doing bubble battle in a suit.
4: Who's that superhero that you like that got hit by static electricity or whatever?
2: Oh, Static Shock?
4: Yeah.
2: Yeah, but, you know, it's kind of niche. I don't know how many people would get.
3: Definitely niche. I'd be like, what is this guy? Is this the old Warriors mascot?
2: Thunder?
3: Yeah.
1: Trying to think. Could you dress up like anybody at the station? That might be a giveaway, you know. Like I feel like there is like there's
2: what's so funny.
3: If, okay, so
5: the face you made was
3: if you were to be Kayla Anderson, what? How do you do this?
2: I'd need the wig, and glasses. I'd have to go in that direction,
3: okay.
2: and then I'd probably just keep the headphones on.
1: Okay,
3: yeah,
2: right.
1: Yeah.
2: Matt, I could get a bunch of fake tats.
1: There we go.
2: Talk about Narnia. No, it's not.
3: Lord of the Rings, Narnia.
1: He's gonna kill you.
4: That's the best comparison.
2: Mike Brown, Gandalf.
1: Yeah.
2: Mike Brown.
1: Yeah.
2: No.
1: Oh, you can wear a Fox pictures? Yes.
2: Tattoos. Yes. Gandalf.
1: Hat.
2: Narnia. Fox.
1: Yeah. Yeah.
2: We figured it out.
3: Yeah.
1: I think that's the giveaway.
2: And I will come home to a blocked number from Matt George. So thank you very much for that.
3: He's not already blocked?
2: Oh, you know, sometimes I'll send a text and, you know, the bar stops. So, what's going on with the service here?
1: So the jerseys came out today, you guys, and we were all wondering what was going to go on with Acuff. And we heard, obviously, that Neat Clifford gave up that number. Brendan just gave us a report that maybe he was already thinking about that.
2: Okay.
1: But when it's all said and done, Acuff gets the 5.
2: Yeah.
1: Were you guys surprised at all? That Neek was like,
3: I'll give you my little bit of context real quick. I was on my Alan Styles. I was talking to people.
2: Okay.
3: I heard something.
5: Schmoozing?
3: I heard something. Okay. And what I was told is that Neek was already considering and looking to change his number. So this actually worked out well for Darius Acuff, obviously taking number 5. And that what's going to take place is that Neek will wear a temporary number in Summer League. Until he figures out what he wants to wear for next season. If you'd like to speculate, that's the end of the reporting, right? If you'd like to speculate, he wore number 10 in college at Colorado State. You know who currently wears number 10 for the Sacramento Kings?
2: DeMar DeRozan.
3: So if there's a reason he'd be waiting to lock in a number, but that's speculation. I was told is that he's going to wear a temporary number. He was already planning on switching.
2: Right.
3: And a temporary number will be the case for Summer League.
4: Summer League temporary number sounds like one of those things they tape on the back.
3: Yeah.
4: It keeps falling off.
2: Yeah. Right. Hold on. Time out.
1: Oh, those three
2: numbers. The 4 numbers like you yesterday.
3: Why? If I know I'm wearing a temporary number, I might get crazy. I might Taj Gibson.
1: Yeah.
3: It,
1: Let's go.
4: So the significance there is that he's going to wear 5, which was Fox. And
2: oh, like, yeah. I wasn't
3: even
4: all the way.
2: I wasn't even thinking about that. But the 29th, that's where everything, you know, if they were to move on from DeMar, that could all start on the 29th, correct? Mm-hmm.
3: I believe so. Yes. Okay.
1: So that, I mean, we'll find out here sooner than later.
2: Yeah.
1: But I'm glad Acuff got 5. He's got the 5 chain. I was like, he didn't want to go to the jewelers, get that all redone.
2: You gotta change into an 8.
1: Yeah, that would suck.
3: We learned that DA5 is the nickname.
1: DA5 is his nickname.
2: DA5. Yeah. Okay. Yeah. Well, the only reason I kind of poo-pooed the De'Aaron thing is because they let Neek wear it.
3: Yeah.
2: I know he wasn't. It's a little bit different.
3: It was already gone.
4: This is different, Alan.
2: It is. And you're doing an Alan impression.
4: This
2: you're not
4: is different.
2: You're not slick. But you know what? You know, out with the old, in with the new, you know. Door open.
3: Oh, Miles Turner, closing the book.
2: Then he closes it and goes, yeah.
1: Real quick, what's coming up on the drive, guys, today to wrap up the week?
4: We're looking at the possibilities of a guy the Knicks don't want to keep.
3: Coming
4: to Sacramento.
3: Scott Perry guy.
1: What?
4: Doing this.
2: Yeah.
1: Wait, this isn't you this time?
2: No, my Wi-Fi was out at my house, the whole Natomas area, so Whitey.
3: The toe?
2: I wouldn't have allowed this. No.
4: You?
1: Oh, I'm interested to see how this one goes.
3: Big Mitch on the show.
1: Yeah.
2: No.
1: Big Mitch, baby. Let's go. That and much more coming up on The Drive, guys, here to round out the week. You're listening to the Matt and Kayla Show. Thanks again for everybody. Thanks for Brendan filling in this week. Thanks, Anthony. Thanks to all of our guests. Have a great and safe weekend. Peace.
4: Narnia.
0: The Kings officially got their guy. Following a breakout season at Arkansas, Darius Acuff Jr. is headed to Sacramento. After adding one of the most electric scores in college basketball, has Scott Perry officially found the new face of the franchise?
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23: I thought I brought a little bit of Jersey game to the festivities today, but...
24: Woo!
4: Birmingham Barons.
1: That's right.
4: 45.
1: That's right.
4: Wow.
1: I'm back that like the nice. Full five.
4: Uh-huh.
1: Let's go.
4: Yeah.
1: On a Friday, baby.
4: So we the Jersey boys today.
2: Yeah.
1: Apparently.
4: Yeah.
2: Well, I thought y'all had romantic joints on, matching joints, twinsies.
1: We took it offline, Jay.
2: I thought y'all had one pieces on today. I was going to say onesies.
1: We took it offline. We organized it. And, you know, we wanted to come with something. You know, what is it? In the business world, they'll do casual Fridays
4: right.
1: or Hawaiian shirt Fridays.
4: Yeah.
1: You do. I don't have enough jerseys to do a jersey every Friday, but I like to keep, you know, T-shirt on a Friday, jersey on a Friday. I like to switch it up a little bit.
2: It's expensive.
1: That's right.
2: Yeah. How about we start buying jerseys and put it on a company?
1: Yes. You know what? I like that
4: Let's
1: idea.
4: See how many
1: like
4: Fridays it. We can go in a row starting today.
1: Okay. Here's my problem.
2: Oh, wait, because I didn't get the memo. So we got to start Monday.
1: for next Friday.
2: Oh, yes. Fridays. Okay.
1: So I don't have a crazy jersey collection. I've told y'all this before. But I have to be honest with you. I have one of the worst aging jerseys you could cook up. Okay, so let me lay the groundwork for you. You know, Pop's from the South Side. You know, so, and he's not necessarily a White Sox fan, but, you know, I found like it was a reason to support. We had a young gentleman, JUCO, all right, African-American baseball player I wanted to support. I found myself buying at the height of his career, which lasted about a year. I got about three jerseys in my closet. And one is a Southside Tim Anderson jersey.
2: Hey, man, I'm right
4: Nothing
2: there
4: wrong
2: with you.
4: That.
1: That thing is cooked.
4: Nothing wrong with that.
1: That thing is absolutely cooked.
4: I don't know. To me, that says, yeah, he knows what's going on.
2: He was good for like 4 or 5. Now.
1: Yeah.
2: Come on, don't show
1: it's just been
2: bro.
1: Sitting there, dude.
4: You probably know this, but Jay, I mean, anybody who works here, you know, sometimes it gets warm in here. Like, it's a little warm now, and sometimes you might take the jersey off.
1: Right.
4: Don't lay your jersey down and then leave it here. Because if you do, it's gone. Matt George, come in and it's gone. Any jersey you leave laying around.
1: No.
4: Gone.
1: Yeah. It's not Thanos Thursday, but it's
4: right.
1: gone.
4: I don't know how that A's jersey is still up there.
1: It won't be.
4: That's a miracle.
1: Don't let the season end.
4: Nice jersey. Just don't leave it
1: laying
4: around.
1: I won't.
4: You
1: so,
4: think, oh, I'll call in. Hey, did you see my jersey? I left it there. Nope. Not here. We don't want that to happen.
1: So, you know, we're doing the jersey thing. I don't have a ton to bring to the table, but I got some throwbacks that I'll be able to cook up. But that Timmy Anderson one, that thing, and it just stares at me in the closet. I'm gonna have to wear it now, but it just stares at me in the closet.
4: You're too young for this, but at first I thought you were gonna say Sammy Sosa, White Sox, because you were saying it hasn't aged well.
1: Oh yes, yes. Yeah, well, you know, there are a lot out there that don't age well. I guess relatively speaking, there are much worse aging jerseys than Tim Anderson.
4: You got to get one of those City Connect White Sox jerseys that looks like the Bulls jerseys.
1: Those are nice.
4: Yeah,
1: those are nice. And I can get Munetaka or somebody like that.
4: Yeah.
1: That's what we'll go with.
4: They're
1: this
4: back,
1: time.
4: Right? The Pale Hose are flying high.
1: They're hot. I mean, they're hot this season, you know, and everybody, when they got Murakami, nobody understood why they would do that. They got him at a bit of a discount because people were worried, a bit older. The dude hits tanks.
4: Right.
1: The dude hits tanks. And the rest of the team kind of fed off that. I feel like you don't see it that much in baseball. Definitely not with the Giants. But one player kind of propelling a lineup to hit well. And it's a good season to just be decent. Really, Whitey, we were talking about the AL. It's a good season to be 500 in either the NL or the AL.
4: Yeah.
1: That's all you have to do when you're in the mix.
4: Yeah, NL, it's starting to separate a little bit. But, yeah, I'm with you. By the way, we were in Japan in 22, end of 22, 23. Anyway, I bought some Japanese baseball cards.
1: Mm-hmm.
4: You know, I was like, oh, these are kind of cool. And I happened to get a Munetaka. And it was just, And then when he got hot this year, I started looking at the values. Like, I think I have one of those. I sold it for like 30 or 40 bucks.
1: No, you got to hold on to that.
4: Gone.
1: You got to hold on to that.
4: There you go. Jay will tell you.
1: Jay's a quick sell.
4: Yes.
1: Jay sells them quick. You got to hold on to that. Let it marinate.
4: Mm-hmm.
1: You know?
4: Did let it marinate for a couple years.
1: All right.
4: It's some zesty teriyaki sauce.
1: Well, I'll tell you this much, and I know we're going to get in so much Kings to talk about today, but that Bo Davidson card that you gifted me for my birthday, the dude, he's not in Sacramento yet, But when he gets pulled up to Sacramento, I think we got to go to the game.
0: Okay.
1: I think I might be working it, but I think we got to go to the game. He's been on fire, Whitey. He's got this crazy stat where however many games where he's robbed a home run and hit a home run in the same game, dude's been out of control. So I got to check mine. I, you know, I'm probably not going to do anything until he gets to the big leagues, but, you know, it's hot right now, Whitey.
0: Before we get to the Kings, and we've been kind of putting this off. Normally, we're already into the Kings by this point of the show, but I got some here, and Alan's like, no, I don't want to do it. It's the weirdest thing, because this is typically right up his alley. But real quick, before we get to it, Jay probably has some good ideas on this. Tomorrow is Halloween-y summer or something.
1: Summerween.
0: Summerweeny.
1: No.
0: What is it?
1: Summerween.
0: Okay, so it's like Halloween in
1: the summer.
0: Yeah,
1: that's right.
0: So Alan is supposed to wear a costume.
1: Yeah,
0: and he doesn't know what to wear.
1: MCing. I don't have to wear one. They said it was, you know, maybe encouraged.
0: Yeah,
2: and this is where
1: this is at Rivercats tomorrow. Yeah. So it's Summerween.
0: Uh-huh.
1: Everyone's gonna be dressed up. They said, "Hey, Alan, you can, you know, dress up too. That'd be great." I said, "Yeah, I'll see what I can do."
0: We are really good at this, Jay and I, because when it was actually Halloween, Chris Watkins was helping us out, and he told us his idea for a costume, and we said, no, you can't do it. And we actually talked him out of it, and I think, because he was going to be Salt.
1: Salt.
0: And we said, no, you can't do that.
3: That's terrible.
0: After Halloween, we asked him, so how'd it go? And he goes, I decided not to do it. You guys talked me out of it.
1: What?
0: Yeah.
1: Well, I don't have an idea to get talked out of.
0: Mm-hmm.
1: At least not yet. At least not yet.
2: What time is the game, Mignogna?
1: It's at night.
2: Okay, so you got at least about more than 24 hours.
1: Yes, exactly. So, you know, we'll see what I end up wearing.
0: Yeah, I told him he should get a Birmingham Barons cap, but then he said, no, I can't because the jersey is not a...
1: Well, I don't want to wear a... I don't want to be a baseball player at a baseball game.
2: Hmm. That's well, you haven't been one yet because you have no number.
1: Well,
0: Jay,
1: yeah, I got the
0: in the entire world likes talking about hypothetical trades involving basketball players more than anybody else, any living thing?
6: Alan Stiles.
0: Yeah. So I saw something today about a player who his team says they might let him go. Then there's some people in that player's market saying, ooh, I would watch Sacramento here. So, you know, we're going over stuff we're going to talk about on the show. And Alan's like, no, we can't do that. I don't understand what's going on.
1: We just went through, and I get it, they're rookies, but we just went through a draft where I think the Kings might have worked out two centers in total, maybe three. No talk of any centers. They still have Domantas Sabonis on the roster. They still have Dylan Cardwell. You're wearing his dang jersey right now.
0: Mm-hmm.
1: Maxime Raynaud. Nobody wants to move Maxime. He's untouchable. Neither do I, but a lot of people are high on him. You got to bring back, everybody wants to bring back Precious Achiuwa. Where exactly is Mitchell Robinson fitting in this conversation?
0: Mitchell Robinson. Yes, from ESPN, there's a real possibility they won't keep Mitchell Robinson. Then you have Ian Begley, friend of the show, saying, I don't have specific info. I have heard the same whispers about the Lakers, but just based on their needed center and their situation, Sacramento, if they didn't have a player at the position that they loved, I think they'd be all over Mitchell Robinson. They're always a team that I link to Robinson. So there's actually a little bit here that would lead you to believe there may be a connection there, as opposed to some of the garbage that we talk about when it comes to trade. So it's not that you don't think there's anything here. You just think it's a bad idea.
1: But what's there besides Scott Perry likes his guys?
0: Well, it was also reported when in May there was a report that, the Kings are believed to be a team that would be interested in Mitchell Robinson. That was in May, remember?
1: But are we just doing the thing where now it's anybody that Scott Perry has liked and is available, he might go back after again?
0: Maybe to a degree, but also he really likes Mitchell Robinson. And by the way, Mitchell Robinson is really good. He's a great rim protector, and he's a great rebounder.
1: Okay, so I'll play the game. I'll play the game because I'm a team player. No.
0: You can play the game by pushing back on it.
1: No, I am pushing back. I'm just asking you what world, anybody, because I see everyone, go get him, Scott, go get him. Anybody. Call in, you know the number, 916-339-1140. Explain to me where Mitchell Robinson fits into this. Who's gone? We running four centers?
0: Domas is gone, perhaps. Keith Smith projected.
1: He's still on the team.
0: I know, but you have to, there's moves you can make. And I'm not arguing they should do it or shouldn't. I'm just saying, wow, there's something to keep an eye on here. Keith Smith projected Mitchell Robinson would command at least $15 million per year on his next deal. So obviously, if the Kings had any interest right now, it'd be, well, we're out. We can't do it. So they would need to move some things around.
1: Jay, we're both wearing jerseys.
0: Yeah.
1: We've been doing the show for about, what, 6 months now, almost seven.
0: There you go.
1: I have completely infected Whitey Gleason with
0: this. Alan hating on Luigi again from Logical Raptors Fanatic.
1: I have completely infected Whitey Gleason. Because what is this, Whitey?
0: This is not purely hypothetical. That's the difference between this and you going, let's see what I can make up today, which is great. That's valid. But this is not that.
1: But no. I'm not saying it's that. Uh-huh. What I'm saying is Domas is still on the roster.
0: Right.
1: And we are fairly sure that it's not going to be easy to move him.
0: Mm-hmm.
1: So I don't understand how we can talk about Sacramento being interested. I'm sure a lot of teams are interested in Mitchell Robinson, but there are so many steps that the Kings would have to go through.
0: Well, yes, but that's what's interesting about this. It isn't me or you or Jay or Anthony saying, oh, I think the Kings may have interest. No, it's people in New York saying, wow, keep an eye on the Kings here. That's worth mentioning.
1: Yeah, I'm just getting the vibes of what we always joke about. Instead of, hey, this is stupid enough that the Kings would do it, right? Hey, who wants Ja? I don't know. Kings will probably do it. It feels like that's what's happening just with guys that Scott Perry has been connected to. Hey, who wants RJ Barrett? Scott Perry, probably. Hey, who wants Emmanuel Quickley? Probably Scott Perry. Hey, who wants Mitchell Robinson? I'm gonna guess Scott Perry. That's what it feels like to me.
0: Mm-hmm.
1: Because I know they didn't
0: say that's wrong. I mean, people are saying they think the Kings would be interested, but it may be based on nothing more than that. Maybe.
1: Right.
0: But it's people in New York, so not me.
1: No, I hear you. And we can get EIB on anytime we want. I know Jay got the number. You know, we can hook that up. But I'm asking you trying to get Domas, you would get Domas out of town. We just had a
0: Mitchell Robinson, I sure would.
1: For Mitchell Robinson, you sure would.
0: Yes. Rim protection.
1: So you're running Maxime, Mitchell Robinson. So what's up with Dylan Cardwell then? He just more defense?
0: You know, Mitch can play a little four.
1: Yeah, we've been doing the show too long together. Mitchell Robinson and Dylan Cardwell on the court together.
0: No, that's probably not a good idea, Alan. You don't have much offense there.
1: I wouldn't say so, Whitey.
0: Uh-huh.
1: I wouldn't say so.
0: So you would not want Mitchell Robinson, even if the Kings had an avenue. I'm out on Mitchell Robinson.
1: I'm gonna be honest with you guys.
0: If the Kings, I'm saying, look, they had an avenue.
1: Look, I'm be honest with you guys. As you know, I'm right in the middle of, you know, millennial. I guess slightly older, but slightly younger millennial at the same time. When it comes to how I like my basketball being played, you know me, Whitey. I am addicted to some form of shooting. I know you got to be able to defend. I get all that, but I'm just not a huge fan of the offense allergic players in the NBA, even if you're crazy on defense.
0: You're right. Mitchell Robinson's teamed into anything this year. He killed him. Oh, wait. They won a championship.
1: They had Cat.
0: That's right.
1: Go get. Okay, so who's Cat? Maxine? Now Maxine's Karl Anthony Towns?
0: Yes, that's exactly what you've been saying for 3 months. 9-1 Knicks. Now you're backing off the 9-1 Knicks. Look, listen to this, please.
1: Okay.
0: Will you? Thank you. I'm listening. I appreciate that.
1: Okay.
0: Sources around the league have pegged the Sacramento Kings as a threat to pry away Robinson in free agency. Scott Perry has long been a fan of Robinson after drafting him in 2018. It was probably Perry's best move in a tenure of blunders before Leon Rose arrived. Perry's Kings have no cap space but could maneuver the roster to open a competitive offer for Robinson, who has mostly been underpaid throughout his career. That was written by Stephen Bondi from the New York Post. In mid-May. Yeah.
1: We talked about it in mid-May.
0: Yeah, and in mid-May you didn't go, I don't want to talk about this.
1: I didn't want to talk about it then, but that was before A-Cuff. We got to move forward, Whitey. How old is Mitchell Robinson? Let me guess, 28, 29, something like that?
0: I would guess so.
1: I'm just, to me...
0: I don't have his driver's license handy.
1: And I get it. We just discussed, he just turned 28 in April. We just discussed how, you know, you're trying to stay out of the relegation sensation. Mark Chang.
0: Mitchell Robinson going to bring a winning attitude.
1: How many winning attitudes we need? How many?
0: You can't have enough of that.
1: Look, if you tell me, hey, we were able to move DeMontis Sabonis, we didn't have to give up picks, right? We got whatever we talked about, you know, a couple swaps, whatever, and we maneuver some things. We're going to bring in Mitchell Robinson. It's going to be him, Maxime, Cardwell, Precious sometimes, and that's just what we're going to do. I'm not going to fight you on it, but I don't want to do a bad Sabonis deal to bring him in. Mm-hmm. Is that fair?
0: Oh, absolutely. And without question, we agree on this too. You'd have to move Domas. I agree.
1: You'd have to move Domas or you say goodbye to one of your... You saying goodbye to your the jersey you're wearing right
0: now? Never.
1: No. You saying goodbye to Mr. Second Team All Rookie? No.
0: Well, I could be convinced to say au revoir.
1: For Mitchell Robinson?
0: Depending. You were the one who championed moving Maxime. It was wasn't it?
1: No, I'm a future guy. Uh-huh. I was talking about the future, a draft pick, not a 28-year-old. Mm-hmm. That I'm going the other. You're going the wrong way, Whitey. Hey, Whitey. Hey, no. This way. You ever trailing somebody or somebody's following you and you look in the rear view and they miss a turn? That's you, Whitey. We're going in different directions. Mm-hmm. I made a right. You kept straight. You got to make a U-E.
0: If the French had defended in World War II as well as Dylan Cardwell does, they would not have needed our help. I'll tell you that right now. Defense.
1: You might be on to something.
0: Defense.
1: But enough is enough. They got Cardwell. You saw the tape, what Cardwell's doing. And this is what they said, because, you know, the chat, that's mostly you two. My beloved text line, where we get down, they tend to agree with me.
0: They tend to agree
1: with you. And 916 says they should focus on Cardwell's development, a center who can guard on the perimeter and block shots. He's a perfect kind of player to put next to Sabonis if he can improve. Thank you, 916. You're going to manipulate. Hey, Jay, what'd they say? You got to rob Peter to pay Paul. And you're looking under the couch. Oh, here, Mitchell. Here, I found a quarter. You don't got to do that. You got Dylan Cardwell right here.
0: That's all you find. You ain't going to get him because there's other teams that want him. And why do other teams want him? Because he's good.
1: Because they're in a different phase of the... Now, I'll give you this, Whitey. Mm-hmm. I'll give you this. Because I saw the Nets might be interested in Mitchell Robinson, too. So here is where I'll meet you in the middle. And we talked about this with DeMontis Sabonis. It's clear that teams... The tanking thing is done, right? The Nets, they're trying to raise their floor. This is the summer of raising the floor. So that is clear. With that being said, the Kings don't have to engage in those type of activities because they already have a bunch of dudes that can raise the floor that simply didn't play last season. We don't got to do all that.
0: I got to admit, I wasn't paying full attention to everything.
1: That was really good too, Whitey. Those were bars you just missed. Doesn't matter.
0: 339-1140, 1-800-920-1140. TC's weighing in already.
1: Come on, TC.
0: Hey, TC.
1: Rock with me, TC.
0: How you doing?
3: Man, Mike Tech, Whitey, Allen J. What's up with my guy?
1: What's up, TC?
0: We're going at it already today, TC.
3: I know. That's why I called in early, because I disagree. I'm not rocking with you. Allen, you not like that. I'm not rocking with you on that, bro. Sometimes, as fans and media, right, I know we got to push back. But sometimes we say things that we don't even believe. Bro, Allen, you don't even believe that about Mitchell Robinson. How you denying Mitchell Robinson coming to the Sacramento Kings? Bro, deep down inside, you don't believe that, Allen. You really don't.
0: Thank you,
3: Whitey,
0: yeah.
3: I agree. I agree with you, bro. Listen, Mitchell Robinson is available, bro. You go get him and you add him to Max. You add him to a Dylan.
0: Yes.
3: And you add him to a Precious. You got another shot blocker. You can't have too many bodies and too many centers. If he comes available, you come there. I don't care if Domas is still on the team. If you're able to get him and flip Domas somewhere else, I'm not making moves or not making moves because I got Domas still on the team. Or I'm thinking about I want to get a first-round pick for Domas, so I can't trade him just yet. I'm not with none of that, bro. if the right deal approaches itself, that way we can move on with our new regime, I'm doing that, bro. I'm not keeping anybody around just to keep them around. And that's what we're doing. And then we come up with an excuse saying that we need a first-round pick for Doma. Well, in reality, we just keeping bro on the team just to keep him, bro. He ain't part. Listen, bro is not part of the future moving forward. It seemed like I'd be on him all the time, bro. But I've been off of Domas, bro, after the whole Clarity situation. And he never just got better, bro. I was out on Domas. When he said he went in, I was just out, yeah. Right? So, listen, I called in and say all of that to say, listen, continue to let these dudes cook. Allen, I have to disagree with you, Allen, because I know deep down, bro,
0: deep down.
3: If it was me and you standing face-to-face, Allen, I know, bro, you'd be like, you know what, TC, you was, I was joking. You didn't believe that, bro, because if Mitchell Robinson was signed today, bro, you'd be, hey, you're just excited as me.
0: Thank you,
3: That's
0: TC.
3: That's all I got. Allen, I love you, bro.
0: The thing about Sabonis is you probably have to move him to get enough money to make an offer for Mitchell Robinson, that's all. But I think TC was right on the money with everything he said. Alan, your thoughts?
1: So Mitchell Robinson is better than Sabonis?
0: He's a better defender.
1: Is he better?
0: Overall, he's never been all-league, but he's a way better defender.
1: Is he a better player?
0: Overall, he's not, but he would help the Kings more than Domas will because he's a better defender and a better fit for where they are.
1: How is he a better fit?
0: Because he's a better rim protector and defender, and he is does not take a backseat to Domas when it comes to rebounding. He's not a good passer. He is not a good foul shooter. Come here, I'll fix that.
1: No, you
0: That's
1: won't fix it.
0: That's not a problem.
1: No, it's going to be
0: beef.
1: Then they're going to be doing Hack a Robinson.
0: Bend your knees. No, eye the rim.
1: They're
0: going to
1: be doing
0: Hack a
1: Robinson,
0: through.
1: And you're going to say, "Oh man, I hate when they do that." Even though you wanted them to do it when it was the Spurs
0: well,
1: and the Knicks.
0: I would do it if I was opposing Mitchell Robinson, no matter what team he's on. I would do it.
1: I you know what?
0: But he would
1: you
0: help
1: can do
0: team.
1: It. You know what? It maybe sure he can help. It just doesn't get me out of bed. It doesn't get me out of bed. And if I'm sorry, we did the same thing. And you know this. We did the same thing with Time Lord. We do the same thing with all these players. We are currently doing it with Dylan Cardwell, but he's actually on the Kings. If you can move him, if you can move Domas, and that's your guy, Mitchell Robinson, so you're going to run him and Precious. I know Precious shot the three ball a little bit more, but you know, we don't know if that was due to, you know, just kind of a random season. I understand where you're coming from, Whitey. I'm just not sure I'm with the three-headed monster of Mitchell Robinson and Mitchell Robinson, Maxime, and Dylan Cardwell.
0: Well, there's two parts of this, and that's one part of it. The other part is there's a lot of people in New York who seem to think the Kings may be watching this situation closely, no matter how you feel about it. Ian Begley. Okay. Ian Begley's brilliant.
1: Well, maybe, and look,
0: he knows the team.
1: You know where I'll take this? So I'll get out of trouble. You know where I'll take this? Maybe these conversations are coming up because things may be further along in a possible Domas deal than we think. Maybe that's what it is. Maybe.
0: Boy, that there was a lot of more of that nonsense on social media last night. You probably saw it about, again, somebody regurgitating the Warrior thing, which is like, the Warriors are looking for, they have interest in Domas or DeRozan if they can move off of Jimmy Butler's deal. There's no way the Kings are going to want a Jimmy Butler's deal. It didn't help them.
1: Well, It shortens
0: firing.
1: Yeah, it shortens the timeline
0: because
1: you don't have to wait 2 years for Domas, who apparently is the worst center in the league. So you got to get him
0: who
1: off
0: said
1: the
0: that?
1: Team. No, well, that's kind of how you sound right now.
0: Didn't I tell you he's better than Mitchell Robinson?
1: I literally I felt like we were at the dentist's office pulling teeth for you to do that.
0: Yeah,
1: for you
0: because
1: to say
0: you
1: that.
0: Were obfuscating the more cogent point, but I gave you that. I conceded that point to you.
1: I got to see it.
0: I just don't understand why the king of hypotheticals is like recoiling.
1: I don't
0: on this
1: like one-dimensional players. You know that. I'm a well-rounded individual. I like my players.
0: What do you think Sabonis is?
1: He's well-rounded.
0: What do you think Maxime is?
1: He's young. Domas is well-rounded.
0: Mm-hmm.
1: Just because you can be well-rounded. Oh, I know a little bit of Spanish.
0: Uh-huh.
1: Right? That's his defense. I know a little bit of Spanish.
0: And in the words of Dwayne Kuiper, that's how this one gets started. When we come back, Aaron Torres is going to join us. He's a big ACUF fan, right, Jay? Yeah. Writer, podcast host, Aaron Torres on why a Kings fan should be doing somersaults with their number one draft pick. That's next on this fabulous Friday, Sackdown Sports.
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2: Darius Acuff's going to be wearing number 5, Alan. What are your sources telling you?
3: I did confirm.
2: Okay.
3: Yeah.
2: Good job.
3: I did confirm. He will be wearing number 5.
2: Good job right there.
3: That's a good number, right? Solid number. Do you have a favorite number?
2: Actually, yes, 5.
3: That was your number?
2: Uh-huh.
3: Okay.
2: Well, 25 in basketball because, you know, it's like, I don't think you could wear a single digit in high school.
3: Mm-hmm.
2: Maybe. Did you know that originally in basketball, nobody could have a numeral higher than 5? Because the referees had to say, foul on 2, 4.
3: So they had multiple
2: twos
3: and threes.
2: 3, because you couldn't. Now they just do, you know, like 49. Now, you know, they figured it out. But originally in basketball, all the numerals had to be 5 or lower. So the referees
3: I see.
2: To the scorer's table.
3: Huh.
2: Foul. What number did you wear?
3: 4.
2: Foul on 4. 0, 4.
3: Yeah. Always.
2: And the ref shake his head because it'd be a terrible foul.
3: Yeah.
2: 0, 4 with the reach again.
3: That is his 6th foul. He has been disqualified.
2: But Darius Acuff is already number 1 in the hearts of many fans, right? He's he ranks very highly in the eyes of our next guest. He appears on Fox Sports, writer and podcast host. Oh, okay. I'm sorry. I thought we were ready to go, Jay. I misinterpreted your body language. Yeah. Anyway, Aaron Torres should be joining us here in just a moment. But I do think that the number 5 is significant because of the whole Fox thing.
3: Yeah, I'm looking at
2: he was the face of the franchise. He was 5, and now 5 is somebody else.
3: Yeah, I'm looking at his jersey right here in the studio, and it's signed, and it's got to come down. I mean, I want that thing down immediately.
2: Really?
3: I think so. I mean, we send it out. Jay, at least in the corner of my eye, Jay just laughing. But I think so. I mean, it's a new dawn. It's
4: immediately.
3: Immediately. You know, expeditiously. You know what? I'm going to take this thing down. That you can't see it on the YouTube anyway. I'm going to take it down, man.
2: I think you should leave it, but
3: I'm going to take it down. Let me just take it. Should I take it down?
2: It's up to you. I wouldn't, but I got
4: you.
2: You're
4: going to replace it with?
2: Yeah.
3: Acuff. We got to get it. And I want Acuff on the camera.
2: Wait till A-Cuff's you get the Acuff jersey, and then we can do a whole thing.
3: Okay.
2: Well, you said
3: to go do it.
2: Well, if you want to, go ahead.
3: No, I don't need to do it. I'm just always looking at it. You know, it makes my eyes hurt.
2: I mean, he was here. All that, everything that he did when he was here, and everything that happened when he was here.
3: No, I know, but
2: you know, the pick is the pick.
3: The pick was the pick, and the pick will be the pick.
2: Yeah. And there were some happy times here.
3: No, there were. We left him up while, you know, he was a placeholder. We left him up. Now you got Acuff. Even if he wasn't number 5, De'Aaron, he's not on the team anymore. What are we talking about?
2: Who has come down? Bagley has come down. What jerseys have come down since you've been in?
3: We had 2 De'Aaron jerseys. One is in Narnia. One is in Narnia with Matt George. So that one's ghost. That one is gone with the quickness.
2: Boy, he gets defensive too. He's like, well, no one else wanted it. I'm the only person that would appreciate it.
3: Yeah, he texted you last time. Yeah. I don't want it, Matt. I don't want it. I might take this one just out of spite.
2: Mm.
3: Wear it backwards. So we get rid of that one, right? He's not on the team anymore. So this is not me. I'm not a hater. This is not me being a hater.
2: You're a shoo-in for a hater of the year.
3: He's just not. He is not a Sacramento King anymore.
2: Mm-hmm.
3: So that's a problem for me to support someone who's not on the team.
4: Can we replace him? Do we have anything in the building to replace him now? Like right now? We have anything in the boss man's jersey or anything?
3: Why did he take off of your...
2: No, we already have one.
4: But he already got one up there. We got 2
3: we
4: doing.
3: We just moved it around.
2: We got double cardboard.
3: We got double trouble. We got double trouble.
4: Don't we have something in the hall? Who's in the hall?
2: Somebody has something. Maybe I'm thinking of Frankie or J. Ross has... But that's their own stuff in their offices.
3: Yeah, we take something from Frank.
2: There's got to be jerseys somewhere.
4: Yeah, there's something else in the hall or two that I walk by. I'm trying to remember.
2: I say leave it up until we get the Acuff jersey, and then we have the...
3: Okay.
2: We don't have a Monk jersey? I know somebody has a ton of those.
3: Oh, wait, we do. Hold
4: we
3: on.
4: Do have somebody that...
3: We got
4: a
3: Monk jersey
4: in here, right?
3: Yeah. Man, take that down.
4: Get
3: down.
4: Hey, get out of here.
3: Hey, take it down.
2: Yeah, let me record you.
3: Record me?
2: Yeah.
3: I'm going to take this thing down, man. I'm 1,000%
4: right with that.
3: I'm taking this down.
4: 1,000% right on that.
2: Mm-hmm.
4: Forgot. We got a whole Monk. Just take it off the wall, Alan.
2: Yeah,
4: man.
2: Styles removing.
4: Forgot. Good.
2: Big moment.
4: Get that out of here.
2: Yeah.
4: Get that out of here.
2: Removing the fox.
4: You ain't lying. Bye.
2: Yeah, get that out of here, man. Where's it going to go? Where's it going to end up?
4: On the floor.
2: Wow.
4: With some,
2: he's not a hater, Jay. I'm not a hater.
4: Nah. Yeah, we got a whole Monk jersey sitting on the ground.
2: Yeah. Putting that nice purple Malik jersey up in the studio right next to Cardwell.
4: Who took the Monk down anyway?
2: That's a good question.
4: King of Kings.
2: Mm-hmm. That's, King of the Kings.
4: That's bad business.
2: Good job, Alan Stiles.
4: I'm with you on that, Al.
2: Yeah.
3: We did it.
2: Uh-huh.
3: Bye-bye.
2: Mm-hmm.
3: Bye-bye.
2: All right. We just got a message here in regards to a jersey here from, I believe it was the one and only Imran Palladi.
3: We got it.
2: Yeah. Uh-huh.
3: Man, doesn't that feel better?
4: Yeah, it does already.
2: He says he'll bring a Kings jersey tomorrow, but yeah, well, we got a Monk jersey up there now. So hopefully we'll get an A-Cuff jersey before you.
3: Yeah. Mm-hmm. Goodbye.
2: You feel better now?
3: Much better. Much better.
2: Yeah. Imran Palladi joining us. The host of the True Sports Card Show. Hello, Imran. What's up?
5: What's up? I obviously I'm in studio tomorrow, so we might

0: out of there.
1: Yep. Mm-hmm.
0: It sounds like Alan already put up the, what did you put up, Alan?
2: A monk jersey.
1: I put up a monk jersey.
0: I have several of those in case anybody wants them.
3: How much you letting them go for?
0: Did I say several thousand by accident? That's what I meant.
4: But they're signed, right? Those are autographed.
0: Yes, they are autographed.
4: They're beauties. In fact, yeah.
0: Caller 9.
4: Can you have them all?
0: Hey, caller 9, 10, 11, 12. Here's our options. Dwayne Coswell, Travis Mays, Lionel Simmons, I was going to say Cardwell, but Whitey, you're the one that took the Cardwell jersey from me.
4: Right. It's up here now already. Yeah, thanks.
0: Yeah, thank you.
4: Uh-huh.
0: I tried to sneak in that one jersey to have Cardwell sign it for me, and I said, Whitey, please use this jersey to get it signed for me. And then Whitey goes, can you inscribe it to me? And then,
4: and he did.
0: And then, yeah, he sure did. You better than Matt George or something.
4: Yes, that's anyway, what I'm wearing. Yeah, yeah.
0: In all truthfulness, I'm being dead serious. You guys could do a Malik Monk signed jersey giveaway on me. I'll bring it to the studio tomorrow. And if anybody else wants one in the entire building, I got enough for all of you. And if anybody wants a Kevin Herter one, I got plenty of those ones too.
4: Nice. All right, thank
3: Alan, you want a Herter? Yeah. What's that?
4: I'm cool. Which one do you want him to bring to put up?
1: Not Herter.
0: Let's do a J. Will frame. We'll do a J. Will frame one.
4: Ooh. Ooh.
1: Now we're talking.
4: Yeah.
1: You're talking greats.
0: As soon as I bring it in, Alan's going to be like, on Monday, I'm going to bring the SUV to make sure I can fit that in my car.
3: You got a Cos, man? When'd you get Cos on?
0: Yeah. As in Coswell?
3: Yes.
0: It's Cardwell or Coswell?
3: No, Coswell.
0: I got a long time ago.
3: Yeah, really?
0: I got him a long time ago. Yeah. Number 31.
3: Man, big cost.
4: See, I have nothing.
0: And if anybody wants...
4: Yeah, go ahead.
0: If anybody wants Carl Jr. bobbleheads, caller 9.
4: Thank you, Emmer. We'll see you tomorrow
0: 11,
4: morning.
0: 12.
4: Yeah,
0: I'll see you tomorrow morning. Thanks, right, guys.
4: Thank you. That'd be really cool. I know some of those players that he mentioned, things didn't work out the way it was planned, but they were part of King's history, you know?
3: Mm-hmm.
4: Dwayne Coswell.
3: He's got a couple of my boys over here.
1: Yeah, train. Go get him.
3: Where the train at?
1: Go get him.
3: Emron,
1: go get him.
3: I'm going to have to see what he wants for those.
4: Hmm.
3: For Coswell.
4: Yeah.
3: But that's my guy. Train is my guy.
4: I know.
3: Yeah.
4: They kind of buried the lead, and then at the end, I'll bring it in Jay. They will. Yeah.
3: I know. I was waiting for the sizzle. Mm-hmm. I knew he had something up his sleeve because Emron's type of cat, he always got something. So I already knew he was coming with something.
4: Yeah, he tried to dangle the Jake Moody.
3: Yeah.
4: You don't want that one? Okay.
3: I want that
4: I'm
3: Moody.
4: I'm surprised you didn't mention that one.
3: Don't nobody want that Moody.
1: No, thank you.
4: All right. So what happens to Nee Clifford now?
1: Well, I think the speculation is that once DeMar's time is done, he'll take 10, which is what he had at Colorado State. Mm-hmm. So I think that's what we're assuming. You never know what could happen. You never know. But that seems to be the case because Brendan Nunez is kind of putting it out there that Neek was already thinking about changing his jersey. So it worked out for Darius Acuff. So we'll see. And he's going to wear a temporary number, Neek is, during Summer League.
4: Aaron Torres is a little tied up right now, so he's going to join us probably 5 o'clock. So our apologies for any inconvenience that may have caused you. When we come back, USA lost a game, but that's okay. 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
2: Jay, is this the great Sheila E.?
3: It is, my man.
2: Sheila E., yeah.
4: Mm-hmm.
2: Do you know that, did you guys hear this, with the announcer for the Mets? Is it Michael Kay? He was, and I guess this was last night, maybe against the Cubs, and he was making a joke about DMX. Yeah, maybe DMX will be out here. And then apparently it seemed like a producer, somebody like tells him he's not around anymore. And then he goes, unfortunately, he's not available.
4: Really?
2: Yeah.
4: He might, well, first, Michael Kay's a Yankee guy, isn't he? Did he jump over to the Mets and I missed it?
2: Maybe it was the Yankee game. I believe it was Michael Kay, and he was talking about,
5: Michael Kay something about, is definitely Yankees.
2: Yeah, you're right, Jay. But, yeah, because I heard it.
5: Yeah, yeah. Michael Kay invites DMX to perform on Yes Network.
4: Come on, man. That's terrible.
5: Yeah.
2: And whoever he was doing the game with, Paul O'Neill or whoever, I think you're right, Jay, but he like, oh, well, maybe he's available. And then Michael Kay, it's like, there's like a moment of silence. Oh, you know, he's not available. So
5: Michael Kay was not aware of this. Is, man, you know.
2: Uh-huh. Mm-hmm. It happens.
5: It happens.
2: It happens. Yes. I watched soccer last night. Did you watch soccer?
5: I've been watching soccer. I did not watch last night.
2: I'm not very good at it. I'm learning, and I just don't know much about it. Typically watching with Xenia, she'll ask me a lot of questions because when it comes to, you know, baseball, basketball, football, I literally know everything, whatever there is to know.
5: Oh, yeah.
2: So, you know, whatever question she has, I have the answer. And I know a little bit about soccer, but when she starts with, you know, like the goalie, they can either throw it or kick it. And I think I know that, but I realize I'm getting into deep water fast. I just said, I really don't know that much about it.
5: Mm-hmm.
2: She just had a, you know, question after question.
5: Offside.
2: Yeah.
5: And yeah.
2: Yeah. So, learning about it, but, I have to admit, it took me a while to realize that game last night didn't really matter.
5: That's why I didn't watch. Mm-hmm. Yeah, that's why I didn't watch. And I know it's the World Cup and every game is important simply because it's the World Cup. But yeah, it wasn't on top of my mind because I'm just waiting for the knockout rounds.
2: Mm-hmm.
5: And
2: mm-hmm.
5: apparently so is Team USA.
2: Yeah. Well, apparently the coach, Mauricio Pochettino, was upset last night because after the match last night, you know, they lose just about as late as you can lose, right? In extra time, they lose to Turkey 3-2. And so the media was asking about the game and the loss, the match and the loss. And he was mad because he said, the mood is like we're going home tonight and Turkey's staying. I need to remind you and everyone that we won the group. Sorry, guys, we won.
5: Yeah.
2: He's a little miffed at the questions about the loss.
5: Yeah, I agree with him. I mean, look, you know, I love my sports psychology, and you go into a game where you already know everything is set up. It is virtually impossible to motivate yourself in the same way. It just is. And I know you're supposed to say, no, you got to get ready for knockouts. You got to have the same intensity. It's dang near impossible.
2: But Alan, isn't there a way to do that and make that point without lecturing the media? Making history is winning the World Cup. It's not winning three matches only within the World Cup. I don't really understand. It's a little petty, if you will. You're thinking a little too small. You're telling me you can make history. What does it mean to win three matches if you lose the next one? I mean, couldn't you just say, hey, guys, you know, we're good?
5: Maybe he was fed up. Maybe he was fed up. Ask questions about the next round.
2: Mm-hmm. At another point, according to ESPN, in response to a question about any lingering impact from Thursday's defeat, that's a fair question, right? Hey, you lost.
5: Yeah. Yes, that one is fair.
2: What would you like me to tell you? Whatever I tell you, it's not going to convince you. A newspaper is going to write whatever they think or whatever they want. But honestly speaking, I go back to this. We qualified as number one, and we're going to the next round.
5: Ooh. I like that.
2: Mm.
5: Now, don't lose. Don't lose in this round. Don't lose. But, I mean, he's right. This is what are we talking? I mean, that's a fair question. Don't get me wrong. But I guess the cop-out answer is, yeah, you know, our job is to make sure that doesn't happen. And I think our guys are focused and they'll be ready.
2: Yeah. All he would have to say is, look, I understand what you're asking. But, you know, we played our reserve players a lot more tonight. We did that for a reason. Mm-hmm. So, yeah, there's no reason to think there's going to be a hangover. But you don't have to. I don't know what to tell you. You guys are being so petty.
5: Yeah. Well, it's funny because you could even argue in a way that he's the one maybe thinking too small, as if he, you know, almost deserves flowers for getting to the knockout round, which is always nice to get to the knockout round. But it almost kind of flips on its head a little bit. But the reality is this. He ain't wrong. This is where the bread is really buttered.
2: Oh, he's wrong.
5: He's not wrong.
2: He's wrong in the way he behaved towards the media.
5: His point is, I
2: get what you're saying.
5: Yeah, I mean, could he have been a little bit softer? Maybe. But he doesn't have time for that, Whitey. He's focused on bring it home.
2: He's guilty of verbal flopping.
5: No.
2: Like, oh, you're so petty.
5: What was worse, that or the UCLA? Everyone can hear you, dude.
2: Oh, Coach Cronin?
5: Coach Cronin. It wasn't anything like that.
2: That was the worst.
5: That was
2: you're right.
5: The worst.
2: You're right.
5: That was terrible.
2: He probably listened to that before the match.
5: And got juiced up. If anyone ticks me off today, I could do all this and still not be as bad as Mick.
2: Mm-hmm.
5: Yeah, I get what you're saying. They're trying to do their job, but I think he probably went into it not thinking. Or maybe under the assumption, hey, everybody knows, you know, media, they understand that a lot of our starters didn't play the same amount of minutes. So we're mostly going to be talking about our knockout round matchup. And then when that didn't happen, it probably just threw him off thinking, what are we talking about? It probably didn't even register as a real match for him. So why am I going to talk about it?
2: I agree with him and I agree with you on this point, which Coach made. Coach Pochettino. Winning this game or not winning this game is not going to change my mood. The objective is to finish first, and we are first. And now is the next stage. We are ready.
5: That's agreed. It. That's
2: I wonder it. If part of it was, now I'm not sure who the assembled media, who all was there. And I know we have some outstanding soccer writers here in the U.S., but, you know, I think our media is not believed to be one of the most proficient soccer media. You know what I'm saying?
5: Yeah.
2: Oh, the U.S., they know American football. They know basketball. They know baseball.
5: Yeah.
2: They don't know anything about soccer. I wonder if that perspective had anything to do with his approach.
5: Right. Yeah. You guys are getting caught up in this match because you don't understand. Because
2: you're stupid American.
5: How much this match did not matter, pretty much. Yeah, pretty much.
2: Mm-hmm.
5: Yeah, who knows? But move forward. This is where it really counts. This is where legacies are born. This is where legends are made. So go out there and bring it home.
2: Mm-hmm. It is a pretty exciting sport, isn't it?
5: It is.
2: Especially when there's so much at stake. But that's true of any sport.
5: Yes, I definitely agree. You know, Jay will get on us for watching golf. And no, I'm not normally going to fire up the Wyndham Classic, the first day of a Wyndham Classic. But yeah, you get to that Saturday and that Sunday of a major, I'm all in. And I understand that watching it, I think golf has tried to do a better job of being more fast paced in how they shoot the rounds.
2: Mm-hmm.
5: But it's the same thing in soccer. You know, I here's what I don't understand, guys. I don't understand why, and I get it, everyone can't play in the World Cup, but the idea of, you know, there are 8,000, and I'm probably underselling it, 8,000 soccer leagues. And World Cup is going on, and we have the TV on in here, and somebody else is playing soccer, some random league they're televising. I'm thinking, why don't you just shut down all the leagues? Nobody's paying. This is World Cup time. But maybe their argument is, well, hey, this could build some new fans.
2: Yeah, right.
5: This could build some new fans. Because I'm looking, I'm thinking, why? What is this?
2: Yeah.
5: I'm not trying to watch this.
2: I think the play there is as Sac Republic had a party last night. Is to kind of, ride in the wake of it.
5: Like, yes.
2: Yeah, look, hey, you love that? We play soccer, too.
5: We got soccer.
2: Look at this. This is cool.
5: Doesn't have to end here.
2: Right.
5: Doesn't have to end here.
2: Jay, how about this? Tony Ray Harvey says Apollonia was the initial songwriter of Glamorous Life, but Sheila E. took the credit.
6: Yes, sir.
2: Facts.
6: That is actually fact. That is fact.
2: Sheila E. did that?
6: Yeah.
2: Sheila Escovedo did that?
6: Well, I think it comes down to the fact that, and I'm trying to be careful here because, you know, I want to get a cease and desist from anybody.
2: Right.
6: Because there's a few people who's no longer with us. A la Mike K better get it. K better get it together. But I believe the fact of it was Prince and his label were trying to push away Apollonia at the time. Mm-hmm. And Shi Li was like the next thing. Mm-hmm. So they gave it to her instead of letting Apollonia run with it.
2: Gotcha.
6: It's from what I've heard, read interviews, stuff
2: gotcha.
6: Like that.
2: Gotcha. Huh. Thank you, Jay. Thank you, Tony Ray Harvey. When we come back, three big reasons the Kings just earned another draft grade of A+. Coming up, Sacktown Sports.
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2: Going to look at another glowing report card for the Kings, another draft report card. Before we get to that, I haven't seen any suggestions yet. I know everyone's busy with their own things, but we need your help. Alan needs your help because he's out at the Rivercats tonight, emceeing, and tomorrow. And tomorrow's Summer Weenie, and he needs to wear a costume. It's been suggested he wear a costume. He's just not sure what costume to wear.
3: No ideas.
2: Yeah.
3: Writer's block.
2: Mm-hmm.
3: That's what I'm dealing with right now.
2: Yeah. And you have the cleverest, smartest viewers, listeners in the world right there.
3: Yeah. Someone said, wear one of my three jerseys. Okay. I could do that.
2: Mm-hmm. Mm-hmm.
3: I'm wearing one right now.
2: Mm-hmm.
3: So it's like I said, it's slim pickings. But we'll figure it out.
2: I know you must have something in the back of your mind, and maybe you don't want to let that cat out of that particular bag at this time, which I respect. But I know you must have some idea, like a fallback, right? You don't have to tell us, but don't you have something like, well, if I can't think of anything else, I can always do...
3: I would just wear my normal jersey.
2: Hmm.
3: Yeah. I'm telling you. Because I
2: when they suggest you wear a costume, Alan, mm-hmm. they are suggesting you wear a costume.
3: I understand that. But, you know, different costumes fit different situations, right? If you have to be, I'm fairly mobile. So there's certain costumes I would maybe wear if I didn't have to be as mobile.
2: Let me put all my cards on the table for your benefit. This whole stigma of the whole, you know, bad teammate thing. It's followed you around for a while.
3: Hmm.
2: I know it's not true, but right. I know it still follows you. This is another example of an opportunity for you to just wipe all that away, to clean the slate. Bad teammate, not that guy. You should have seen the costume he wore on a Halloweeny or Summer Weenie.
3: Maybe I'll just find some eye black. Athlete.
2: Hmm. I mean, it would be something.
3: Yeah, hey, what are you? Oh. Athlete.
2: Can you could put on a cape or something and do the, you know, the funny teeth and I
3: don't want to do that.
2: that's what being a good teammate is sometimes. It's doing something you don't necessarily want to do, and you do it for what? For the good of the team.
3: Right. But I like looking, you know, kind of swagged out.
2: It's a funny bit. There used to be this stupid show on in the Bay Area. It was called Saturday Night Dead.
3: Mm-hmm.
2: And it was, why watch Saturday Night Live when you could watch Saturday Night Dead? And they showed horror movies. And the guy who was the host, he had the stupid vampire teeth. And one time he's doing an interview with somebody and they're going, what? I can't understand you. And he's like, yeah, I know. I'm sorry. And it wasn't a bit. He was really trying to, and you couldn't understand him because he had those stupid teeth in.
3: Yeah. See that? I can't funny. Do all that.
2: You're doing the bat spin or whatever with the vampire teeth.
3: Yeah. Well, it's on the list. Not high, but it's on the list.
2: I mean, it's just low maintenance. There's not a lot you have to do for it.
3: 916 says he could dress as a fisherman and carry around a no fishing sign with his pole. Curtis.
2: There we go.
3: That's not bad, Curtis. I got to go buy stuff, and, you know, buy a fishing pole.
2: Hmm. Yeah, I know. We are trying to look out for you and, you know, make sure you don't have to spend a lot of money, but
3: yeah,
2: you have to commit to the bid, Alan.
3: Yeah, I'll commit to something.
2: What were you for last Halloween that you could maybe dust off and put back on?
3: I think I got a... Normally, I just throw on I got a wig that I'll wear,
2: mm-hmm.
3: like a Jerry Curl wig,
2: mm.
3: and I just put it on.
2: What do you think of that,
4: Jerry? Let's go back to the drawing board, fellas.
2: Yeah, I didn't want to say.
3: And then it's hot, and
2: yeah,
3: you know. Mm-mm-mm.
2: It's rough. Or maybe you say, hey, no number, no costume.
3: Hey, I can get a number that'll be my costume.
2: Mm.
3: Let me wear a jersey with the number as my costume.
2: Mm-hmm. Well, I know you might have to leave a little early tonight, but by the time you leave, you'll have so many great ideas.
3: And they're coming in.
2: Yeah, I knew they would.
3: They're coming on in.
2: Mm-hmm.
3: Okay.
2: What's the leader right now in the clubhouse?
3: Eye black.
2: Sam Vecenie is writing today about the NBA draft and his grades. I think by Monday we're starting to focus on other things, right? We're looking ahead to free agency and summer league, but we're wrapping up the draft today. And Sam Vecenie has two teams at the very top of his grades. A grades, Memphis Grizzlies. He gives the Memphis Grizzlies an A+. And the Sacramento Kings also get, there it is right there, an A+ from The Athletic. The Sacramento Kings, the most put upon, woebegone franchise, star-crossed franchise in the NBA, and people around the league, not just in Sacramento, people around the league are looking at the draft going, man, that's well done.
3: A+.
2: Yeah.
3: Yeah, I think it kind of worked out for the Kings, or really a lot of teams in the second round, Whitey. The Luigi Suigos and players like that, a lot of them went back to school just because of how ridiculous this draft was. So there weren't really a lot of opportunities to take an unnecessary swing. You know, in the second round, it was just a bunch of really good in college. We don't know about it in the NBA, but really good college players with a lot of experience and, you know, a lot of them with winning pedigrees. So that's basically where the Kings went with the second round. Caraban was probably the most controversial pick, but he was supposed to go at worst at the top of the second round. So the Kings just went and got their guy. So yeah, I think a lot of teams did well. I know we read a couple of grades yesterday, and there were some Fs and Ds for teams that just didn't have picks at all.
2: Right, like Portland, F.
3: Right.
2: Why? They didn't pick anybody. Yeah.
3: Right, but outside of, you know, like a Mavs team that went with somebody that nobody really expected for what they're doing, it does feel like a lot of teams, I don't want to say it was an easy draft, but a lot of teams kind of had their plan. And because each team had a separate plan, it was easier for them to execute the plan.
2: There are three reasons why Sam Vecenie gave the Kings an A+. This is the biggest of those three reasons. He writes, first and foremost, we cannot overemphasize that an awesome player preferred to go to the Kings over other landing spots and ended up there. I had Acuff as my fifth ranked player, he writes, and think he'll turn into a terrific lead guard with all-star upside. This is a home run for the Kings, end quote. We've seen that here before. De'Aaron Fox wanted to come here. Tyrese Halliburton wanted to come here. And as put upon as his fan base has been, when you have a player who brings a little bit of cachet here, and he says, yes, that's where I wanted to be, we love that.
3: Yeah. Yeah. And the biggest question, going back to how much it mattered that Darius Acuff wanted to come to Sacramento, and the Kings obviously wanted Darius Acuff, is, yeah, you look at Keaton Wagler and Mykael Brown Jr., even though I wonder if the Clippers guys might end up one of those teams, and obviously it would be nice for the Kings to be on the right side of this for once in history,
2: yeah,
3: where the Clippers say, oh man, the Clippers passed on Darius Acuff and they're going to have to answer questions. You know, their GM 10 years from now is going to have to say, well, we had Darius Garland and we didn't want two small guards, and I don't even know what the Nets' excuse would be, to be honest with you.
2: Yeah. Has that ever happened before?
3: In the Kings, Sacramento, the Kings pick the right one?
2: Kings pick somebody and other teams are having to explain years later why they didn't pick them?
3: I don't recall those conversations.
2: Because Peja should have been, but yeah. I don't remember that happening.
3: De'Aaron, I don't know if he ever... You have to get to a certain level for the other team to have those conversations.
2: Right, right.
3: You know, and I don't think De'Aaron ever got there.
2: I hadn't considered that. He could be the first draftee in Kings history that leaves other teams having to explain why they didn't take him.
3: Yeah. Yeah. The Clippers. And I mean, the Clippers, oh, Kawhi, Darius Garland, the Nets, they're the ones because they're in Brooklyn, they're in New York. The Nets are the ones where they'd have to say, And then Whitey for, and again, we hope all these guys are successful, for them to say, you took a dude that played like 15 games in Mykal Brown Jr. and you said no to Darius Acuff. Why? Mm-hmm. You know, but yeah, we are a long ways away from that.
2: Second reason Sam Vecenie loves the draft so much for the Kings. He says the Kings chose to surround Acuff with winning players. Caravan is the all-time winningest player at UConn. He's a sharp team defender who passes well, makes all the unselfish plays, and knocks down 37% of his threes. Hold on, I got to check and see if he says anything about his dribbling, his handle. I'm not seeing it.
3: Yeah, well,
2: maybe I have to read the whole thing.
3: Yeah, it's in the notes. It's in the notes at the end.
2: Just not seeing that. And then he also says, sharp, second winningest player in Houston basketball history, an awesome defender who won all defense honors in the Big 12. Plus, he's a terrific three-point shooter. So how much stock do you put in that? Hey, these guys the Kings drafted, they're winners, and that's important.
3: I think it's a big deal. I mean, going back to, if you look at what the crop of players brought to the table last season, they didn't really have that the same way. And I'm not trying to, you know, disrespect Colorado State or Stanford. I know Auburn was in the mix a couple times, and Colorado State maybe made the tournament once or twice while Neek was there, but it wasn't like this, right? You have Houston has been a juggernaut in the NCAA, of course. Arkansas, their crazy run in the tournament as well. And UConn, we can't talk enough about what Caravan brought, national champ. So it wasn't, you got to get both, Whitey. You got a little younger, right? They still drafted older guys, but they didn't really have a choice towards the back end of the draft. You got a little bit younger, but you also got a lot of experience and adding to that winning culture, which I think is important.
2: Mm-hmm. Yeah, I'm not sure how much I think that matters. I know it doesn't hurt. I know it's not a bad thing. He also says to Sam Vecenie, the third and final reason he loves the draft for the Kings, Sacramento needs players who do the little things after a little mini era of signing those who didn't always help in that respect. Both Caravan and Sharp should play real minutes for stretches this year on what figures to be a bad team, he says. We'll see about that. Apparently, he didn't know about the Mitchell Robinson talk when he wrote that. But he also says the Kings entered the draft with picks numbers 7, 34, and 45. And he says they exited with his, in his mind, numbers 5, 33, and 34. He says that's great work from general manager Scott Perry. A+!
3: So a little bit of a reach with Caravan, which we've seen before, but they made up for it because he had Sharp higher, 9 spots higher than where he went.
2: I mean, a tiny reach at one spot.
3: Yeah, exactly. Yeah. Exactly. Yeah. Exactly. So net, if you were to net it out, definitely a positive net by far, as far as what Sam Vecenie thinks. Whitey, we got one here from the 916. The Lakers selected Lonzo Ball. They could have had Fox. Now, if you had talked to the Lakers GM right after Beam Team season, they probably would have had to answer some questions, but because it all went so left,
2: right?
3: Now they were on track to have to answer those questions, but I don't think they ever
2: That's a did. Fair point. I don't actually remember that happening, and maybe I just don't remember it. But last year, you know, you would have thought a lot of teams would have to answer for not picking Max. But yeah. And that could still happen, but I think because the Kings were so bad last year, that didn't really happen.
3: It still could, though.
2: Because he was operating off the main stage just because the team wasn't very good.
3: Yeah, but, you know, not to go too far in this conversation, but I do find it fascinating because Max is almost like the Jokic thing where, and almost like Brock Purdy, where when it's so out of bounds, it just more so turns into, hey, great job by the Kings versus all these teams miss on him. Like, we barely even do that with Giannis, and he still went in the first round. Mm-hmm. But I feel like it has to be at the top, one or two players got taken instead for that specific conversation.
2: Yeah. I mean, I would think at the very least Portland picking Yang Hansen.
3: Well, that
2: someone have to go.
3: That
2: maybe
3: one.
2: Should pick this center.
3: Yes, yeah, that one I'll give you because that
2: But
3: I
2: don't
3: remember
2: that actually happening.
3: No, but it's only been 1 year.
2: Yeah, right.
3: It's only been 1 year that, again, you know, the Luka thing, I don't think it fully kind of came to fruition. I mean, Vlade's still answering questions on it right now. So it's going to take a little bit longer than that. But yeah, you could also say they took Lonzo. Obviously, Tatum went 3. Josh Jackson went 4. You could ask the Suns what's going on there.
2: Mm-hmm. By the way, this only puts a little bit of a damper on his A-plus for the Kings. Sam Vecenie giving out A-pluses like they're just, you know,
3: a lot of them.
2: Sweet tarts here, because he had Memphis A-plus, Sacramento A-plus, but he said the Kings were his second favorite draft. However, he also had A-pluses for the Washington Wizards and the Utah Jazz, and the Bulls got an A, and Charlotte got an A, and the Hawks got an A-minus, so...
3: Well, I think I've seen this in on a couple different platforms, too. It was supposed to be a really good draft, so that means that in a really good draft, yeah, it's harder to screw it up in theory. But again, we don't know any of this yet. They got to get on the floor.
2: Mm-hmm.
3: Then we'll do it again after California Classic, after Summer League, and then after year one, and we still technically won't know anything.
2: I'm a little bit confused still by the fact that so many people before the draft and after the draft were so high on Acuff, and I understand the potential downside, but a lot of people were really high on him, and yet he went 7th, you know?
3: Mm-hmm.
2: And I get it. I understand the dynamics of it. It's a matter of fit with different teams, and it was a deep draft. So there were a lot of good players, but still a guy who, like I said, we're going to talk to Aaron Torres at 5 o'clock today. He's just raving about Acuff. You heard Jerry Reynolds yesterday say, I'll be surprised if he's not the best guard the Kings have ever had, and he still lasted a 7th. I'm not suggesting, oh, there's something amiss here. It's just like, wow, how did all these teams pass on this guy?
3: Yeah, I think the one team, as we talked about the Clippers might get a get-out-of-jail-free card, because the Clippers just, they are on their own time. I think it's the Nets. And then I think, Whitey, I think there are a lot of eyes on the Bulls and Caleb Wilson, because that was another guy who was injured, so we didn't get to play the full season. We didn't get to see him in March Madness, and he kind of ended up in this situation. And don't get me wrong, I'm not saying this just because the Kings didn't end up with a top four pick, but he kind of ended up in that situation. He had a great game against Duke early. He kind of ended his season on top. Right after that, he got injured. So to me, he's the guy that we've discussed with Jay as well, on and off air, that's the guy with the question mark. So it could be the Bulls, and you could sit there and say, okay, Bulls, where, you know, Giddy is 6'6". You could have kind of played them off of each other. Is that why you didn't take him? Or did you really think Caleb Wilson was better than Acuff? So I think the Bulls and the Nets, and to a lesser degree, the Clippers, they could have questions if Acuff is what we hope he is. He was never going to crack the top three. And even if the top three probably so protected, Whitey, that maybe you could argue Darren Peterson if something goes awry there. But honestly, I think the top three, most people, even 5-10 years from now, would say, hey, those three were supposed to be ridiculous.
2: Alan, you ever watch House Hunters or any of those shows?
3: Oh, of course.
2: Yeah, where there's like three choices and they have to pick one.
3: Yes.
2: So what if these were your three choices for your costume tomorrow night?
3: Okay.
2: In the chat, Mark Chang, giant hot dog.
3: No.
2: Tia Jackson. Well, you got to pick one.
3: Well, I know it's not that one.
2: Jackie Moon from Semi-Pro.
3: No.
2: And, well, we got, I'll go Tortilla again. A lot of good suggestions. Go as the Mandalorian. What if you had to do one of those? Hot dog. Mandalorian.
3: Probably Jackie.
2: Jackie Moon.
3: Probably Jackie.
2: Yeah.
3: You know.
2: You're not crazy about any of those topics, are you? You just
3: said, no.
2: We decided we don't need a house that badly right now.
3: Well, now you're making me say something. I don't know. I don't know. When I do a dress-up thing.
2: Yeah.
3: Yeah, I kind of like to match the race.
2: Oh, sure. Yeah, yeah.
3: You know?
2: Uh-huh.
3: Because then I have to, I'm Black Jackie Moon. Like, I don't want to say that. I'd rather just,
2: right.
3: Obviously it's obvious.
2: No, I think that's
3: so normally, like I will make it.
2: I didn't mean to pressure you.
3: No. I will, I guess, okay it. if people want to more so lean into ones that would make more sense for me.
2: Well, the hot dog and the Mandalorian are still on the board then.
3: I just don't want to do those. So, like, you know.
2: But your objections to Jackie Moon do not apply to the Mandalorian or the hot dog.
3: No, they don't. You brought up the Mandalorian. I was, what was his name? Finn from Star Wars. I was Finn, and then my wife was, what was her name? Rey. And yeah, it was one of the best costumes that we did together. You know, it made sense.
2: It made sense.
3: That's just how I am. It just is cleaner to me.
2: I think most people are probably.
3: It just is cleaner to me. So we're going to do people.
2: And if somebody like of my ancestry tries to do it the other way, you get into a lot of trouble.
3: I wouldn't do that
2: as
3: either.
2: You should.
3: Yeah. I'm not, yeah. You know, me personally, I like, you know, you can just, I'm just going to go that way. I'm going to be a character.
4: In your lane.
3: I'm staying in my lane. I'm going to be a character that more so matches.
2: Well, then Apollo from Rocky is a good suggestion.
3: That would fit.
2: Okay.
3: I got to get shave and keep the mustache.
2: And Jay, what is this from Tony Ray Harvey? Apollonia co-wrote Manic Monday, but Prince gave it to the Bengals?
4: Oh, I didn't know that.
2: Oh, my goodness. That was a monstrous hit.
4: I'm trying to tell you.
2: We played that on the adult contemporary light rock station I used to work for.
5: Just another Manic Monday.
3: So now Iggy's saying, yeah, well, Andre 3000 was in semi-pro. I got you.
4: Coffee Black.
3: Right.
4: You be Coffee Black.
3: I'm a main character.
4: He was. He was the best on the squad. Got traded to Spurs.
3: Yeah. But when you think of semi-pro.
4: I think of Coffee Black.
3: Okay. We're getting warmer.
2: Yeah. Allen does have a lot of
3: stipulations.
2: Yes. Yes. There's a lot of criteria you gotta meet. A lot of boxes to check. Anytime you get an Allen to agree to do anything.
3: Yeah. Samuel L. Jackson in Pulp Fiction, because I got the
2: but
3: Jerry
2: you go
3: curl.
2: Too far that way, right? I understand what you're saying because you're African American, but there's some that are like almost like, yeah, okay, I get it. You're black, so you're doing Samuel
3: well, yeah.
2: Jackson. Oh.
3: But I thought, no, but that one would actually be
2: okay.
3: A little, but that you can't go too niche. You know, can't go too niche, mm-hmm. But I like that because I got the hair. Because one time I had the hair because one time I was Deion Sanders. So I had a tracksuit. I had the Deion shoes on. I had on the aviators, and then I had on the Jerry curl.
2: I have a question. Are you also going to be emceeing when it's Star Wars night? Because if you are...
3: Probably not.
2: Okay.
3: I don't know.
2: For the price of one, you go Star Wars tonight, you can bring it back for Star Wars night.
3: I'm not...
2: Mandalorian!
3: Where am I getting this Mandalorian costume?
2: Well, I don't know. You said you had Finn. You could always go Lando.
3: Yeah, Finn wore like a jacket. Finn wore a jacket.
2: You can do Lando. I've had labor problems of every kind.
3: We'll
2: see. Lord Vader, that was not part of the deal.
3: We'll see.
2: Mm-hmm.
3: The wig is just a black Jerry curl. That's the wig.
2: Hmm.
3: Someone says hot dog doesn't have a race. I don't want to be a hot dog.
2: That's true, though.
3: It is. You are
4: beef, turkey, I mean, chicken.
3: I tried
2: to impress it upon Alan, and he just isn't listening. But it's factual.
3: The hot dog?
2: Hot dog is... Yeah.
3: I'm just not the type of guy...
2: Gender free as well.
3: Yeah, I just don't want to be, hey... I'm emceeing in a hot dog
2: Don't knock it till you've tried it. It's going to be cooler tomorrow, too, so don't worry about that.
3: Okay.
2: Yeah. Joe Arruda is going to join us. Joe Arruda is a beat writer at the Hartford Courant, covers UConn basketball. So what does he think of Alex Caravan as an NBA player? We'll find out next. Sacktown Sports. Hot dog.
6: 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After adding one of the most electric scores in college basketball, has Scott Perry officially found the new face of the franchise?
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9: I'm Tamara Berg in the KCRA3 Weather Center. Your Friday forecast framed up with sun and clouds passing by. Temperatures this afternoon will be unseasonably cool. highs across the valley in the lower 80s. It'll be a breezy afternoon, and it'll still be occasionally gusty during the day on Saturday. You can get the latest forecast on the KCRA 3 News and the KCRA 3 app.
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2: Jay, this is the Godfather of Soul, right? Yeah, so there you go, Alan. Alan's looking for a costume idea for Summer Weenie tomorrow at the Rivercats game.
3: Uh-huh.
2: It's been suggested that he wear one. I guess he's clinging to the notion that I don't really have to wear
3: one. I don't have to.
2: Yeah. And I have to tell you, it's interesting. Once you came out and said reluctantly, you know, I'm African-American, the costume should be African-American, it seems like people, they're like, okay, we weren't sure if we how we were doing that. All right.
3: Okay. So,
2: yeah, it looks like now we can help. Yeah, yeah.
3: Now.
2: People didn't want to assume anything.
3: Yes.
2: Yeah.
3: Yeah, hey, no, I'm very open. It just, that's how I get down.
2: What do you think of him as James Brown, Jay?
3: Huh? What does that mean?
2: What does it mean? Oh,
4: just take the guess.
2: All right. We'll get back to that. But right now, you know, we're trying to learn as much as we can about the newest Kings. And our next guest is a beat writer, UConn basketball beat writer for the Hartford Current, Joe Aruda. Joe, welcome to the show. We appreciate your time very much. Fans are very excited about the draft. Want to ask you about... of course, Alex Kiriban, how much toughness and what kind of toughness does he play with?
5: Yeah, I mean, thanks for having me, of course. Yes. Happy to be here. But, yeah, I mean, I think, you know, anybody coming out of, you know, Dan Hurley's program is going to have a level of toughness that translates to the league. I mean, you look at guys like Steph Castle with the Spurs and Cam Spencer with the Memphis Grizzlies, Donovan Clingan in Portland, but... you know, Alex, you know, he's been, I wouldn't classify him as like the guy that's going to go bruise some people up, but he can play through the bruising up, you know, he's the one that people want to target in that sense. But, yeah, I mean, he's an all around, you know, player who's just trying to do everything, you know, best for the team. And, you know, I covered him his whole career and, you know, he was awesome to cover. So I think Sacramento fans are really going to like him.
3: Yeah, his basketball IQ, Joe, I know that's super important, you know, to play college ball at the highest level the way Alex did. How much is that going to help? And I feel like we're going to see it very, very soon in Summer League, but how much is that going to help kind of accelerate his development as he gets ready for this next stage in his career?
5: Oh, yeah. I mean, UConn runs one of the more complicated, if not the most complicated offense in college basketball. And that started when Alex was there, and Dan Hurley often will, you know, credit him for being the reason why they are able to run that kind of offense, because he always seems to be in the right spot. He knows when to cut. He knows where to pass the ball. He knows exactly what they're trying to run. And I think, you know, being in a system for 4 years that's that complicated has really developed him. And he's a basketball addict. I mean, he's constantly watching games, and whether it be college or NBA. And yeah, I think it'll just help him, you know, be in the right spots. He'll be a quick learner. And yeah, he seems to make the right play, you know, 99% of the time.
2: Catching up with Joe Aruda from the Hartford Current, covered Alex Kiriban for years here. He's a UConn basketball beat writer for the Current. During his time there, how have you seen Alex Kiriban improve the most?
5: I would just say his assertiveness. You know, when he got there, you know, Hurley always tells the story that he thought he was going to pee down his leg when he first got on the court, because he showed up as this nerdy kid who couldn't really play. You know, for the first, he came to UConn in January, he graduated high school early, and he's a little bit injured, but he came and he couldn't play. You know, he just practiced with the team. And at that point they were very nervous to play him, and he ended up starting all but one game in his career that he was healthy for. So, you know, I forget the question at this point, but you know, I think,
2: ways in which he improved the most over during his years there was all.
5: Yeah. I would definitely say his assertiveness. You know, he's tried to show that he's more than just a 3-point shooter. You know, I think on the defensive end, I think would be, you know, probably the real answer here. I remember, you know, his freshman year, he was matched up with Bryce Hopkins, who was a second round pick this year. And he was, at the time, you know, he was the best player and one of the best players in the Big East, you know, before he had a couple ACL injuries. But Kiriban got cooked. he absolutely cooked him. If you look back at that game in 22 and 23 season at Providence, And, you know, they matched up again this year, and Caravan got the best of them. So, yeah, I mean, defensively, I would definitely say he's added a lot of strength, and he can hold his own on that end.
3: Were you surprised that he snuck into the first round? I know he was supposed to go at the top of the second, or he was mocked there a lot. Were you surprised that the Kings went and got him right before the first round ended?
5: I was. I was very surprised. I shouldn't say very, because you're right. I did kind of expect him to go first, or, you know, one of the early picks in the second round. You know, there were a ton of trades and things like that, but, you know, I think he really liked his visit with the Kings, and I think it was clear to him and to the UConn coaches that I talked with that Sacramento really wanted him. So once that trade was made, you know, you kind of felt like it was him. But, yeah, it was a little bit surprising that he snuck in there just because of the way that he was mocked and projected mm-hmm. in the process.
2: It's Joe Arruda. Nice enough to join us here, beat writer for the Hartford Courant, covering UConn basketball. So we're talking about Alex Caravan, one of the newest Kings. You talked about this already, Joe, but what kind of passer is he?
5: I think he's an instinctual passer. I think he knows where his guys are going to be. You know, he can make plays. You know, I don't think that I've ever had concerns about him as a passer.

0: Translates.
1: Joe, we know that he can rebound the basketball. Once he gets the ball, is it one of those situations where it's, hey, outlet, you know, get the ball out of his hands? Or can he run the break a little bit, find a guy, initiate offense? What can he do once he grabs that rebound?
0: He can. You know, he has some highlights, some outlet passes that are insane. So he is good at that. But he has run the court. You know, I think his junior year, after kind of that 24 super team that UConn had, which now is all five starters in the NBA. But after that year, when those guys left, he really had to take on kind of a lead role. You know, they had Liam McNeely, but he was hurt for a while. So Caravan was playing every position. And I think you saw a guy that can, you know, be versatile like that and just do whatever he has to do.
2: Mm-hmm. As long as we have you here, Joe, I wanted to ask you about another UConn player. How do you think Terrace Reed's going to fit in with Wemby and the Spurs?
0: I think it's a great fit. I think they can play together. I think he can, you know, hold up some minutes where Wemby's off the court. He's just a tough guy who can grab rebounds and score down low. And he doesn't have to do too much in that system. And that was something that he had to learn once he got to UConn, was, you know, just slow down, you know, simplify your game a little bit. And he saw it in the NCAA tournament. It was the best, you know, version of him that I've ever seen.
1: We took a quick look because, you know, you can never start too early, especially a team like the Kings, looking at the 2027 draft. And Braylon Mullins, we saw sneaking into maybe the top five. Seems like he made the right decision. Now, obviously, he's got to play out the season, but at this point, seems like he's probably made the right decision going back to college, huh, Joe?
0: Yeah, I think so. And I think, talking with his parents and, you know, about that decision, you know, it was one where they recognized that he wasn't quite ready physically to get to the NBA, and he had a lot more to show that could increase his stock. So he's trying a lot this summer to be more of a playmaker, to not just be a sharpshooter, even though, you know, that's probably his best skill. And that's what will help him, you know, the most at the next level. But he's trying to prove that he can, you know, get to the rim, he can defend at a high level. And you saw that kind of progress throughout the year. So I think it's really good for him to come back.
2: Joe, we appreciate your time very much. We're excited about Alex Caravan. Thanks for your insight. Have a great weekend. We hope to talk to you again soon.
0: Awesome. Thank you.
2: Uh-huh. So that's the name of that tune. And not a lot's coming up about his ball handling, but that's okay.
1: No. We had someone on from UConn yesterday, so I didn't want to ask the same question. So I said, once he grabs the rebound, can he run the break? And he said yes.
2: Yeah.
1: He said he's got highlights.
2: Yeah.
1: Highlight passes.
2: He said he can run the floor, Alan.
1: Yeah.
2: That doesn't mean
1: that means you can dribble and initiate the offense.
2: No, it doesn't.
1: Yes, it does. He said he played every position, which means point guard as well.
2: Mm-hmm.
1: Mm-hmm. I won this one wholeheartedly. Wholeheartedly. In a sweep.
2: Yeah. If you won, I'm definitely appealing.
1: Go ahead.
2: When we come back, the Giants still don't have a handle on any number of embarrassing situations. Why that's a big problem next. Sackdown Sports.
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3: I'm Tamara Berg in the KCRA 3 Weather Center. Your Friday forecast framed up with sun and clouds passing by. Temperatures this afternoon will be unseasonably cool. Highs across the valley in the lower 80s. It'll be a breezy afternoon, and it'll still be occasionally gusty during the day on Saturday. You can get the latest forecast on the KCRA 3 News and the KCRA 3 app.
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1: We've been talking so much about the draft this week. For obvious reasons, we'll continue to do that today. Top of the hour, Jeremy Branham joins us, basketball play-by-play voice, University of Houston. But one of the stories that's been going on that we haven't addressed much has to do with the Giants and Buster Posey and the media. We've touched on it, but I just want to make sure we address it here before we move on and get back to the draft, Alan, because the reaction from the media in the Bay Area is fascinating, and there's people saying now that it's not just a matter of maybe Buster Posey and Tony Vitello being in over their heads a little bit. It's a matter of, according to Andrew Baggerly, of a Giants' lack of institutional control. And this is, okay, when Buster didn't want to talk to the media about Pride Night, Here's why I think that's really potentially a problem. And Andrew Baggerly touched on this, and I'd thought about it too. You know, there's people that think Pride Night is wonderful. I'm one of those people. There are people that think you shouldn't force that on the players. I don't feel that way, but I know a lot of people do. There's no way those two sides are ever going to go, oh, okay, we're okay. You know?
2: Yeah.
1: But here's the thing. The organization celebrates Pride Night. When Buster Posey comes out and says, I'm not going to answer that, you open up the possibility. I don't know what the fact is, but you open the possibility that I had thought of and that Andrew Baggerly mentions of, wow, maybe not everybody on the organization is on board with that whole thing.
2: Yeah.
1: That's a bad look. Again, it's not a bad look because, well, he has a right to do that. No, if you got the organization going like that,
2: yeah,
1: that's bad.
2: Yeah, and I have no clue what they're going to do next year about it. It was interesting when Larry Bear went on the flagship. He basically said
1: he was basically trying to cover for Buster, right?
2: Yeah. But he did also say that only, I guess, every team besides the Rangers celebrates Pride Night, but only two teams wear the Pride Night hats. So, like this whole thing started, this wasn't about those guys being the minority, right? Jay played baseball for a long time. I played baseball for a long time. Those guys, I do not believe, are the minority. But because there's only two teams that do what the Giants do, I feel like you have to be even more clear with an understanding of how your players feel about it if you're going to do something about that. Because, again, you're just putting yourself into a situation that you don't have to.
1: Right. Yeah, MLB came out and they threw the Giants under the bus and said,
2: right,
1: they didn't explain everything that was required to their players.
2: Exactly. And that's why people said, well, this is now MLB is involved, so how can you say it's not baseball? So to your point about the Buster Posey thing, and, you know, it's none of my business how Buster feels about anything, but now because he didn't say anything, and that's his right because it's not about how Buster feels, but you saw Aubrey Huff, he went out and he said on social media, he said, I essentially know, I can tell you how Buster feels about it. So now everybody's saying, oh, whoa. So to your point, we don't know, you know, Aubrey Huff I wouldn't take him as the best source of anything, but he did play with Buster.
1: Yeah.
2: And they were in the same clubhouse together.
1: Yeah.
2: So,
1: and again, real quick, pardon me, but for those who may be saying, well, he has a right to feel that way. Yes, but that's not the point here.
2: That's not the point.
1: Right.
2: That's not the point is you put yourself in a situation that I don't even know who the other team is that does the Pride Night hats.
1: I think the Dodgers do.
2: Oh, okay.
1: And Trident.
2: Yeah, that's right. That's right. So it's not about whether they should or shouldn't do it, right? You can, your opinion is what it is on that. But if you're going to do it, make sure you have your ducks in a row. And they didn't have their ducks in a row on that night. They didn't have their ducks in a row. I think I read this, Whitey. It was somebody that was big in, you know, used to work in PR. And they said, you never let a 3-day issue last more than 3 weeks, right? A three-day issue should be a three-day issue.
3: Yes.
2: And this could have been a two-day, three-day
3: issue. And it's
2: still
3: lingering with kind of a, whoa, what do they really think? What are they doing?
2: Yeah. So, and now I saw my guy Julian McWilliams, who covers Major League Baseball for CBS. It's just the same theme of whenever we hear about the Giants, it's not about baseball. It's about something else. Besides the bad bullpen, it's not about baseball. Mm-hmm. It's about, now there's things coming out. Apparently, allegedly, Rafi Devers had a similar situation in Boston where he refused to come out of a game late in a game, but the Red Sox were able to sweep it under the rug. So he's done this before. It's also coming out because Julian McWilliams, we went to Temple together, and now he covers Major League Baseball for CBS. He's saying that there was a point in time where the Red Sox wanted to bat Devers second, and he didn't want to hit second. So it's just all this stuff. I just couldn't think of a worse tasting jambalaya that they have tried to put together for the 2026 season.
3: All of a sudden, the Kings are looking like one of the best run and solid organizations in Northern California pro sports.
2: Oh, I was wondering where you were going with that. When you said Northern California.
3: Yeah. 49ers are up there. The A's. Come on. The Giants right now.
2: So technically, well, you got to throw Warriors in there.
3: Yes.
2: You got to throw the Warriors.
3: Yeah.
2: I don't know enough about the Valkyries to put them in there as well. But they're definitely on the top end.
3: Yeah, they're sliding up.
2: They're like, better than the Giants, Whitey. That's all you want to say. That's all that matters.
3: Here comes something big and orange and black.
2: As of right now, you kind of trust the Kings more than the Giants, which is an incredible statement.
3: It is. It really is. I agree with you.
2: An incredible statement.
3: That thing, that escalated quickly.
2: Yes, it did.
3: Mm-hmm.
2: Yeah. Yes, it did. And like I said, Larry Bear went on. He did a good job. Like I said, he did a good job. He's a CEO. That's what he's there for. He did a solid job. And then everything after that, he said, hey, you know, we've kind of tied a bow on that Pride Night situation. We're going to move forward. And then there was just a bunch of nothingness because he's not a baseball guy. And I want to give a shout out to those guys, our friends. They were filling in, John Dickinson and Dieter Kurtenbach. It ain't easy to have questions planned for Buster Posey, who is the baseball guy, and then for the Giants to actually say, no, it's going to be Larry Bear. Like, what the hell are you supposed to talk to Larry Bear about after he gives his statement on Pride Night? He doesn't know, he's not a baseball guy. So the whole conversation just kind of went out the window, and that's just the Giants scrambling again.
3: Mm-hmm.
2: The whole time.
3: Botched job. Like Frank in Always Sunny when he was cutting his toenails with a butter knife. You ever see that one? He says, botch job.
2: Nah, I missed that one.
3: Yeah.
2: I missed that one.
3: Every so often I think of that. Botch job. Jeremy Branham's going to join us at the top of the hour. Basketball play-by-play voice for the University of Houston. Are we getting a little too excited about a guy who was selected where Emmanuel Sharpe was selected?
2: No, because we've been consistent that this draft was really strong, and I don't know how much longer we're going to do it, but, you know, just for fun, we can't do it with the senior. You know, I said, oh, well, Acuff maybe would have went one in 2027. Can't do that with Sharp, who I believe is a senior, or was a senior. So you can't do that, but we could go the other way and say, well, where would he have went in 2025? So, you know, maybe he would have been at the top, and not even just us. Sam Vecenie had him top of the second round. So I don't think so at all.
3: Are you with me that he's the new Keon? The new Keon slash
2: Devin? I got to see him play. I got to see him play before anything else. Now, Devin, we'll see. Now, the types of players, yes, but we got to see it.
3: Mm-hmm. We'll find out what Jeremy Branham thinks. The voice of the University of Houston basketball, voice of the Cougars, joins us next on Sacktown Sports.
4: The Kings landed Darius Acuff Jr. at number 7, but that wasn't enough. 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
2: I think the way Kings fans are celebrating the draft, that celebration is going to rage all the way through the weekend, all the way to the 4th of July, all the way through Summer Weenie, which Alan is celebrating with
3: the Cats
2: tomorrow night.
3: That's right.
2: Yeah. Don't miss that.
3: You can't miss it.
2: Maybe Alan's going to wear a costume. Maybe not.
3: Maybe not. We need more suggestions.
2: We could use more suggestions. Right now, we're going to catch up with the voice of the Houston Cougars, basketball play-by-play voice, Jeremy Branham, joining us with more on the Kings draft. Jeremy, thank you for your time today. How are you?
4: Yeah, I'm doing well. Happy to be on with you guys and talk a little Cougar basketball.
2: Yeah, well, Doug Christie has been talking for a while about wanting to pick up opposing guards the length of the floor. Is Emmanuel Sharpe the right guy for that kind of job?
4: Length, not really. Little undersized the perimeter, but I think he makes up for it with his shooting and his athleticism and his willingness to play defense. I think he's going to be a good 3-and-D player at some point in the NBA. I don't know if it's right away in his rookie year. But a veteran, you know, has seen a lot of battles, played a lot of high-stakes college basketball games. I think he'll carve out a role in the NBA as a solid 3-and-D guy. Little undersized, though.
3: Yeah. Jeremy, I was trying to watch Sharpe's shooting motion because somebody said it's not a hitch, but it's not your typical shooting motion. And when I was watching it, obviously, I don't care if it goes, you know, as long as it goes in. But when you're watching it, it's almost like he comes across his body a little bit. How would you describe his shooting motion? It might not look as typical, but I don't see, you know, the Devin Carter hitch or anything like that. But I do know some people have said that it's not your typical shooting motion.
4: Yeah, it's not Sean Marion, right? It's not Sean Marion, but it's not like Steph Curry either. It's efficient. It does go in. He's a really good shooter. I think his three-point shooting's going to go up at the NBA level, actually, which sounds weird because you would think, you know, going up a level of competition that it would go down. But I think he took a lot of shots for Houston kind of out of necessity. Like, he was their late in the shot clock kind of guy, shot clock winding down. He's taking some step-back threes. You know, he's kind of forcing some things at times out of necessity. Not that it was like he was a bad shot selection guy. But they kind of needed him to do that because he was their best shooter. But it does look a little different. You know, it's not like this great form that you would, if you were trying to craft somebody, it's not the shooting form that you would, you know, have a guy shoot at. But it's kind of a flick of the wrist. It is kind of like, you know, across the face a little bit of like a side flick of the wrist, almost like a slider, to borrow a baseball term.
3: Yeah.
4: It's almost like he's fading a little bit every time he shoots, too. Not like a, you know, dream shake, but a little bit of a fade. He's kind of landing a little further back than when he left his feet. But it's very efficient, and I think he's a great shooter. I think that's why he was drafted as high as he was drafted, is because I think people project him to be a really good shooter in the NBA. So, yeah, it's not picturesque or whatever, but it is highly efficient.
2: Yeah, and the numbers say, boy, he can sure knock down free throws. Jeremy Branham, nice enough to join us. Voice of the Cougars, University of Houston basketball. What are some of the things that that we can assume about any player coming out of a Kelvin Sampson program?
4: They're going to have an incredible work ethic. Because if you don't have a great work ethic with University of Houston, you're not going to see the floor. You better have a commitment to defense. Because if you don't have a commitment to defense, you're not going to see the floor. But you also have to be good on the defensive side. You know, there's a lot of guys that are committed to defense, but they're not any good at defense. And if you're not good at defense, you won't play for Kelvin Sampson. You have to be willing to play incredibly hard, you know, diving for 50-50 balls, you know, trying to outwork the competition. That's something that U of H hangs their hat on, you know, very much a lunch pail program. We're going to be the toughest team wins. So all of that stuff. Mm-hmm. You know, kind of the high IQ, too. You know, Sampson's a guy who he teaches you not only the fundamentals of the game, but how to have a high IQ when it comes to it. Because if you don't have that, he'll let you know about it. So you kind of get beaten into you over time. And he's played a lot of games under Kelvin Sampson and didn't leave, right? Mm-hmm. A lot of guys, you know, it's very easy to leave nowadays. He stayed and wanted that because it helps you. So, no, Kelvin's one of the best coaches that I've ever been around. I think he's one of the best coaches that we've seen in this generation of the college game. All of his players are tough. All of his players are high IQ. All of his players are going to play hard. All of his players are going to do everything that, an organization wants.
3: Jeremy, you know, I was watching, I was grinding some film as I've been, I was doing this whole
2: draft. He grinds a lot of film, Jeremy, at least that's what he tells
3: me. A lot, Jeremy, this whole draft season. You know, I did not see Emmanuel Sharpe put the ball on the deck a ton as far as playmaking. Whenever I saw it, it was mostly, you know, getting to the rack. Like you said, maybe end a shot clock. Let me just go, you know, get to the rack and see what I can do. As a secondary ball handler, I know Kingston Flemings was doing the lion's share of the ball handling for Houston, but as a secondary ball handler, can we expect anything from Emmanuel Sharpe there, or is that really not his bag of tricks?
4: I can tell you're watching a lot of film because I think that's pretty accurate. No, I that was probably the weakness of his offensive game coming into his senior year, is that, you know, he was more of a shooter than a scorer. He didn't have a great game going to the rack, you know, finishing at the rim, stuff like that, or even a pull-up game, right? You know, you don't have to go to the rack, but if you get chased off the three-point line, how are you going to score? Sometimes it's the pull-up game. Sometimes you knock down a 15-footer. So I do think that he developed in that area more his senior year than the previous 3 years, just because his role changed a bit. You know, he was with Jamal Shedd for part of his career, LJ Cryer part of his career. Houston 2 years ago had a pretty good low post game too. So I think his senior year, he tried to add that to his arsenal in order to become a little bit better of an NBA draft prospect. So he got better at it. I don't know if you would call it good, especially at the NBA level. And I think at the NBA level, he'll actually struggle there, if I'm being completely honest. He's not someone who's going to go finish, you know, at the rack against seven-footers. You know, the pull-up game is probably his best option. Haven't seen a whole lot of that. Now, one area where it is a positive is that he can get to the free throw line. You know, he can draw fouls doing that. And like you guys mentioned, very good free throw shooter. But that's why I see him more as a 3-and-D guy. You know, even you know, a lot of 3-and-D guys in the league, you'll see they're really good slashers, right? You know, they'll take the open lane, get to the rim, finish at the rim. That'll be something that he needs to add to his arsenal to improve his stock and his value as an NBA player. And I think that's probably where he needs the most work, if I'm being honest.
2: Mm-hmm. That's Jeremy Branham, basketball play-by-play voice of the Houston Cougars. As you said, Jeremy, you think the main reason he's going to the next level or was drafted is because of his shooting. Are size and length the reasons why he probably wasn't taken earlier?
4: Without a doubt. I would say his size, length, and then also his ability to finish at the rim. I think those are the three things that stick out the most. I think if he was 6'6", 6'7", he's probably a late first-round draft pick. Mm-hmm. But he's not. You know, he's 6'4". He doesn't really have ball hand. He's capable of handling the ball, but I don't think you'll see him run point guard at all in the NBA. Mm-hmm. So he's a two-guard. He's a three-guard. He's a wing. Now, I do think that his competitiveness and his on-ball defense will benefit him and maybe be able to diminish the fact that he's a smaller wing. You know, probably closer to 6'4". He's a bulldog, you know. I remember one play at BYU this year. I think if you were looking at a standout defensive play for Emmanuel Sharpe, it was whenever he was defending A.J. DeBonta in Provo this year. And A.J. was a great player. I would have drafted from number one, too. He was scoring at will against Houston. There was one play where he had the ball up on the perimeter, and Sinak actually was defending A.J. early in the game, but they switched it because A.J. was having a pretty good day against him. So you had Sharpe, you know, 6'3", 6'4", defending DeBonta, 6'7", 6'8". There was one play where DeBonta had it at the top. Sharpe ripped him. You know, he goes coast to coast, finishes at the rim. You know, call it a dunk, call it a layup, whatever you will. But he's a bulldog defensively. You know, he's going to fight. He's going to be a grinder. He's not a super athlete. You know, he's athletic enough, but he's not this super athletic, you know, freak of nature. But he fights. You know, he is a bulldog. He is a grinder. He's going to get down into stance. He's going to every defensive possession, he's going to give it all he's got. So I think you'll appreciate how hard he plays.
3: Jeremy, you know, we got to ask, do you have an NBA comp for him at all? Anybody that you can squint and make the Kings fans excited about what they have in Emmanuel Sharpe or what he could be?
4: Because he's an undersized 3-and-D guy, which you don't see a lot of that in the NBA. You know, his body, I think, is more – I don't think he has the bulk of Lu Dort. But I don't think like Lou Dort's the shooter of Emmanuel either. So he's pretty unique in that he's an undersized 3-and-D guy. I do think he has a chance to be like a 40% NBA 3-point shooter. I think he's going to do that right away. I think he's going to do that in his rookie year. But I think he has a chance to be that. You know, I don't think he's ever going to be the best offensive player on a really good NBA team. But I think he can carve out that role where he's one of the top role players on a really good NBA team. I have a tough time coming up with a comp on him, but I envision his role being a 3-and-D top role player on a really good team that has the capability of eventually, and maybe it comes sooner than I think, of you know being a 40% 3-point shooter.
2: Yeah, he kind of reminds me, Jeremy, based on what we know, a little bit of a guy we had here, like maybe a slight upgrade from Keon Ellis, who was a smaller, good shooter, good defender. So that's one thing I'll be keeping an eye on. Jeremy
4: Brown. That's
2: Branham,
4: a good call.
2: Yeah, nice enough to join us. Listen, we thought there was a very good chance that the Kings would be bringing in Kingston Flemings. What kind of pro do you think he's going to end up being?
4: Yeah, I'm fascinated to see. I think Kingston Flemings is incredibly athletic. If you were to, you know, ask me what is his top attribute, I would say it's his first step. I think his burst is about as good as anybody you'll see. You know, not to say he's going to be the pro that Russell Westbrook was or, you know, the pro that Derrick Rose was, but I think the one area that he would be most similar to those guys is his first step, which, you know, that helps, right? Get by your defender, you can get to the rim. He's a good finisher at the rim. He's long. I think he's longer than people think. You know, people look at his measurables and, okay, you know, he looks a little undersized, stuff like that. But I think he's got really long arms. You know, he's got a really long reach, and he also has hops. So if you have hops, you can overcome that a little bit. He scored more at Houston than I think a lot of people thought he was going to do. He kind of came in as a more of a true point guard, moved the ball around, which I think he's capable of doing. But I think out of necessity, Houston wanted him to score a little bit more than people thought he was going to do. His shooting is something that people look at as a weakness. Mm-hmm. You know, in a similar vein as Emmanuel, you know, it's not this prototypical form, but it has been effective. Emmanuel's a way better shooter. But I think Kingston's going to be able to shoot good enough to be respected, especially out on the perimeter. It might not look pretty. It's kind of a slider, really. He shoots a slider. It shoots across his face.
2: Yeah.
4: It doesn't really have a ton of rotation. But his first step, to me, is what sets him apart. I've done U of H basketball. I think this is my 10th year. So I've seen the Debatzes. You know, this year I saw Darren Peterson. Seen a bunch of NBA guys, and where I think Kingston Flemings excels more than anybody or looks different more than anybody I've seen is that quickness, especially with that first step.
2: Well, we appreciate your time, and since you've been Jeremy Branham with us, you've been doing this for 10 years. You know, I'm always trying to help out Alan, my partner. He's my friend, my partner, and he's kind of a budding play-by-play guy. Why don't you show Jeremy one of your, what is your Johnny Cash line?
3: And oh,
2: yeah.
3: Well, I wasn't ready.
2: I know you were.
3: Okay,
2: yeah,
3: okay.
2: Yeah.
3: All right, here you go, Jeremy. Sharp from the corner, 3, Johnny Cash.
2: I don't know.
4: Yeah.
2: What do you think of that one there, Jeremy?
4: Yeah. I think it's good that he has a daily talk show because he shouldn't quit that. Yeah, that's what I think of it.
2: Excellent.
3: Come on, Jeremy.
4: No, we can work. Call me after the show. We'll get together. I'll make you a little better.
3: Okay. That's great. Thank you.
2: Have a great weekend. We'll talk to you.
4: All right. You too, guys.
2: I'm sorry, Alan.
3: Wow.
2: Yeah, that didn't go the way I was hoping.
3: Jeremy, no? I got others. I got more.
2: Jay, that was on me. Yeah, I'm trying to help.
5: Cold blood, brother.
3: Jeremy, come back. I got more.
2: The best thing was Alan's like, I thought he'd go, no, I don't want to do that. But he was like, okay.
3: Yeah.
2: Good for you.
3: Cash me outside. How about that?
2: By the way, and thank you for doing that. And thank you, Jay, for lining that up. I mean, again, Emmanuel Sharp, you listen to somebody like Jeremy Branham describe him. You take that description, and it's Keon Ellis.
3: It is. It is. It's a bulkier Keon Ellis, which honestly kind of needed, you know, because he would get kind of bodied a little bit.
2: I like Keon Ellis, but it's just I can't help but notice all the similarities here.
3: Yeah, he got bodied. He would get bodied a little bit. So I think we can definitely work with that.
2: Yeah, even to the point where he shoots a little slider. Yeah, Keon had a little side spin.
3: Yeah, I was stuck between questions. I was going to ask the comp question. I was also going to ask, you know, how deep into the rotation do you think he could guard, right? Obviously, ones and twos. Do you think because of his body, he could get away with guarding threes? But Jeremy kind of answered it when he brought up that game against DeBanza. I know DeBanza might, you know, be a two, but he could easily be a three. And just the idea that he was bodying up DeBanza a little bit. So you just don't, you just want guys that when you're rotating and NBA switches everything, when you're rotating, you don't miss a beat. And it feels like, yeah, if Emmanuel Sharpe gets stuck on, you know, Wemby or a huge four, it might be a tough go, but he'll be able to hold his own against, you know, some threes mm-hmm. out there, maybe some slider fours as well.
2: Yeah. Tortilla Jackson, by the way, says A Sizzle has options.
3: Well, not as many as I would like. Apparently not as many.
2: Well, see, here I got you lined up for a little advice from Jeremy Branham.
3: Yeah.
2: He'll work with you.
3: Splash Ketchum.
2: I'm sorry, what?
3: You know, Ash Ketchum from Pikachu or from Pokemon.
2: I honestly didn't know that. Maybe that's on me.
3: He's the trainer or okay. Pikachu.
2: I didn't know
3: His
2: that.
3: His name is Ash Ketchum. So you make it three. Splash Ketchum.
2: That one, and maybe, you know, because thank you, Whitey, for being so old. But that one went right over my head.
3: I didn't. Somebody out there, that's a good one, too.
2: Splash Ketchum?
3: Splash Ketchum.
2: All right.
3: What is this from?
2: Pikachu, apparently.
3: Oh. Ash.
2: No, Pikachu, or it's from Pokemon. No.
3: Ash Ketchum was Pikachu's, trainer, owner. I don't know what it's called now, but Pikachu, you know how, hey, that's my Pokemon. Pikachu was Ash's Pokemon.
2: Okay.
3: Ash Ketchum. He caught Pikachu.
2: Okay.
3: Right?
2: Yeah.
3: So his name was Ash Ketchum.
2: Uh-huh.
3: So
2: Splash Ketchum.
3: Splash Ketchum.
2: Well, I mean, it's good that you try some of these things out, workshop them a little bit.
3: Mm-hmm. Cash money. Mm-hmm. Yeah, you know, I got a ton.
2: Mm-hmm.
3: I got a ton. So we'll have Jeremy back on.
2: Now, speaking of comps.
3: Said what?
2: Yeah, I'm with you, Compio.
3: Thank you, Kimberly. Kimberly knows what I'm talking about.
2: Yeah, I know a little bit about Pokemon. I don't know the trainers and the, I didn't know all that. Yeah. Didn't know. Okay. Didn't he mention, I mean, he didn't put it out there like, this is the comp, but didn't he mention Lugent's Dort?
3: He did.
2: Yeah.
3: He did.
2: Yeah, and the big difference between Lugent's Dort and, say, Keon was, there was a time when I think a lot of fans around here thought, Keon, I even heard it said or saw it written here in the text line or in the chat, some fans thought, oh man, he can guard all every position.
3: Yeah.
2: And he really couldn't.
3: No.
2: I'm not saying Emmanuel Sharpe can, mm-hmm. but to your point, if he's a little thicker, maybe has a better chance against some small forwards.
3: Yeah, and again, and that's what's so funny, right? Because we go through the combine and all of this, and there's these exact heights. After that happens, we don't really know what anybody is because Basketball Reference says one thing, someone says another. So Lu Dort, it says on Basketball Reference, 6'4", 220. Emmanuel Sharpe on Sports Reference says 6'3", 205, right? So, you know, you can't control if you're going to grow or not, but I could easily see if needed, maybe it's not needed, but I could see him getting to 210, 215, putting a little bit more on him. But the more important piece of this is Lu Dort. If you were to ask someone, how tall is Lu Dort? When I was searching it right now, I thought it was going to say 6'5". Easy. I thought it was going to say 6'5". Because he plays bigger because he is thicker. So if Emmanuel Sharpe can put on a little bit, you know, get some muscle milk, whatever it is, I think that he can at least, like I said, fend for himself against some of the bigger players. Because Lu Dort, he'll essentially guard anybody. Mm-hmm. And even if he's not fully Lu Dort, and if he's a lesser Lu Dort, that's something that we'll take every day of the week.
2: Jay, don't you think if we're just looking at this from a cold, hard business perspective, the Kings have the three picks. They need Acuff to be really good. But of the other two, and like I said, hopefully they'll both be really good. But if they're not, just looking at it again as assets, not to dehumanize them. If one of the other two is a good player for you, that's a win, right?
5: 100%.
2: If they both are, if all three, it's like, that's a home run. And you hope that's the case, and that's why you draft him. But if only one of those guys really becomes an NBA player, Caravan or Sharp, just one of them, that's still a win for
5: him. Of course.
2: Yeah.
3: That's it.
5: On a draft for a reason is basically, you know, lucking up almost.
2: Yeah.
3: Right.
2: Yep.
3: Once things kind of come back to reality a bit and everyone gets an A for their draft board and all these guys, unless it truly is the best draft ever. Now, again, when we talk about how good this draft is supposed to be, there is a line. And maybe that line is about the 25th pick, right? Hey, this draft was incredible. After pick 25, it was more normal. But the first 25 or whatever mixed in there were pretty incredible. So we don't know, to your point, Whitey, if we don't walk away with three hits and you walk away with two instead of three, that's still really good, even if this is supposed to be a historic draft. There are levels to things. You got to be a little realistic here.
2: Mm-hmm. How good do you think DeBonsa's going to be? You know, we've said, well, there's really no savior, really no clear Cooper Flagg, Wimby-type player in this draft. But obviously the Jazz and the Wizards and the Grizzlies hope their number one picks end up being like, whoa, superstar.
3: I think
2: is
3: the
2: that
3: only
2: possible.
3: I think the only thing Coop has on the Bansa right now is shooting, right? Maybe a bit of a better handle. Because they tried to do the Cooper Flag point guard thing. I don't think anyone would even try that.
2: I think DeBonsa is a little more raw. Not quite as developed, but in some ways he's got more upside.
3: Yeah.
5: Yeah, I agree with that.
3: Yeah. I think he could get him. I think he could be better than Cooper Flag. I think it could go either way.
2: Yeah. And I still think Peterson, depending on what last year was it like, just weird circumstances, or was it really a window into what kind of player he's going to be? If it was just, it was a bunch of noise. I mean, I think he could be really special.
3: Well, apparently none of these dudes were healthy. That's the other thing we don't know. Apparently Darren Peterson wasn't healthy. Apparently Acuff wasn't fully healthy. Obviously, we know, you know, Yaxel at the end of the season. So we don't know. Caleb Wilson, obviously, Mykal Brown Jr. So we don't know because none of these dudes were healthy.
2: Mm-hmm.
3: So that's what makes it even more fascinating.
2: Yeah. Then you have to wonder, how are they going to stay healthy playing 82?
3: That's a great question.
5: Yeah, it's different. I'd say this, just going back to your draft calculations of, you know, how good can this draft be, Allen? Honestly, when we look back at the annals of history, a spectacular draft is probably three superstars, three Hall of Famers, right? Like, give or take one or two, but really about three. Mm-hmm. If you can get two to three Hall of Famers out of this class, then I think you're cooking with grease. What I think we forget is when we say good drafts, we're talking about guys that are rotational pieces in the league for 12 years.
2: Mm-hmm.
5: Yeah. They're sticking in the league, you know, and I think this draft has an opportunity, like a Caravan. No matter what you think about Caravan, he looks the part of being in the league for like 8 years.
3: Right.
5: You know, 8, 9, 10 years. He's a Zach Collins. He's someone that you may not never think of, but it's like, man, he's still in the league.
3: Yeah.
5: Man, he's put in 10, 11 years, you know.
3: Right.
5: So as I like to say, are people that I've worked around in the league, they collecting pensions.
3: Yeah.
5: Full on cashing out 100% of their pensions. I think we're going to see a high number of these draft picks, for me, just in my opinion, and I think everybody's, a lot of people's, I should say, I think we'll see like 15 to 20 guys put in 7, 8 years.
2: Yeah. I really think, too, the more I look at it and the more I watch it year after year, it just amazes me more and more for so many of these players, how long they're going to play in the NBA, not the guys at the very top, but for so many players, it's going to come down to, well, do they make the three? If they can shoot the three and really like make it consistently, oh, they're going to play in the league a long time.
3: Yeah.
5: And be healthy.
2: Yeah.
5: Right.
2: Yes, of course.
3: You're right. And when you're looking at the drafts, it's like when you're scrolling down, you get to 15 and you say, oh, yeah, he was in that draft too. And guys like that.
2: Mm-hmm.
5: Definitely.
2: Mm-hmm.
5: Alex Caravan.
3: Yeah. Oh, yeah. Oh, Caravan, he's still playing.
5: Yeah.
2: The one question I still have for Scott Perry is next on Sacktown Sports.

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3: I'm Tamara Berg in the KCRE 3 Weather Center. Your Friday forecast framed up with sun and clouds passing by. Temperatures this afternoon will be unseasonably cool. Highs across the valley in the lower 80s. It'll be a breezy afternoon, and it'll still be occasionally gusty during the day on Saturday. You can get the latest forecast on the KCRE 3 News and the KCRE 3 app.
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0: In celebration of 80 years of 49ers football, Sactown Sports is counting down 80 of the most memorable moments that have shaped the team's storied legacy and winning tradition. 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
16: 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Here's a very hoarse Greg Papa.
17: They blocked the punt! 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
17: 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And Talanoa Hufanga scored! Touchdown! 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
16: Robbie Gould would kick the game-winning field goal as time expired, and the 49ers win and advance without scoring an offensive touchdown in the game.
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2: I can never like this song again after finding out, thanks to Jay and Tony Ray Harvey, that Apollonia wrote it, but they gave it to the Bengals as part of the kind of the freezing out of Apollonia. That's just wrong, Alan.
3: Yeah.
2: That's just wrong.
3: I know. We got to keep it quiet, though.
2: Right. I know.
3: Gotta keep it quiet.
2: I didn't know anything about that. Didn't know about this either. Jose Alvarado declining his $4.5 million player option, intends to sign a new 3-year, $14+ million deal to return to the Knicks, according to Shams. He says, "I'm home. Come on home, Jose." He's home. Huh. That's less money for the Knicks to use on their other potential free agent. Come on home, D. There already have been reports that it didn't look like they're going to keep Mitchell Robinson. That is Alan kind of wondering about Mitchell Robinson.
3: Oh, definitely does. You know what? And this isn't about Maxime, but I wouldn't even call it a cautionary tale because they won a championship. But I remember when, you know, the Knicks were kind of on their way up. The big thing was Deuce McBride, right? It was Deuce McBride. And, hey, we really like Deuce. And there were some conversations when the Knicks weren't able to get it done, whether or not he would be in trade conversations. I don't know if he was ever straight up untouchable, but the word was that the Knicks didn't really want to move Deuce McBride. The dude barely played. You know, he barely played, it felt like, in the finals. You brought in Jose Alvarado, and you had Shamit playing minutes. Mm-hmm. Now he's an expiring contract. I'm not saying that the Kings should, you know, go after him or anything like that, but it's just interesting how these guys, and I know, look, they drafted him 36 overall in the second round. So, you know, it was one of those things where, well, we think we might have something here. I don't know if, you know, had a really good rookie season, whatever the case is. But now all of a sudden, I don't even know where he's at in the rotation.
2: Yeah, it's a good point. Alvarado to me is just one of the most incredible players you'll see. He's nowhere near the best player, obviously, but a guy who's that small can have such an impact at times. Not every game, but in the big comeback the Knicks had in game 4 when they came from 29 down, he had 8 points and 3 assists in the fourth quarter. And I'll never forget this. When I think of him, I remember a game here, you know, that year New Orleans just beat the stuffins out of the Kings. And they inbounded the ball to De'Aaron after a made basket. And you know that that's what Alvarado does. He lurks back there and steals the inbounds or steals it from you. And he did it. And I was so mad. I was like, how do you not know he does that? I know he does that.
3: We were both there. Yeah, we were both there. And it's just like, dude, how do you let that happen? I wanted that to happen, not necessarily to De'Aaron. That would have been icing on the cake. But I wanted it to happen just in general. During the finals.
2: Yeah.
3: That would have been ridiculous.
2: We had a really significant moment in the studio earlier in the show. Alan went over and took down the De'Aaron Fox jersey and put the Malik Monk jersey up in its place.
3: Yeah, I turned it around. Now we, you know, hear no evil, see no evil.
2: Mm-hmm.
3: So now we're good. Mm-hmm. We've moved on.
2: Yeah.
3: And when we get Acuff, you know, we got space. Nobody has to come down. But, yeah, when we get Acuff, he'll be front and center somewhere.
2: Yeah, he has to be one of the featured jerseys.
3: Has to be. We got to stay on top of this stuff, man. That's what I try to tell people all the time. You got to stay on top of this stuff.
2: Mm-hmm, mm-hmm.
3: You know, it, what is it? Feng shui, right?
2: Yeah.
3: You know, I don't, you know,
2: I
3: my
2: know
3: house, it is,
2: but I don't know that I can explain it.
3: My, you know, house, how your house
2: we
3: is.
2: We're vibing in the 916.
3: Well, we definitely are, but you know, how your house is organized and you know, hey, you
2: the
3: don't
2: flow.
3: Yeah, you don't sleep, you know, don't sleep with your head towards the door. I don't know. It was either the head or the foot, one of them. But my point is, you got to keep things fresh, you know, and we've moved on.
2: Now I'm not sure, so I'm just going to go parallel to the door.
3: That's probably smart.
2: Way to play it.
3: I think, yeah, I got to ask my mom. It's one of them, though. And she told me this, you know, because, you know, your parents will get on kicks. Alan, you know, feng shui, you can't sleep with your feet towards the door. Well, Mom, I'm not switching how I sleep because you read an article one day about something. But
2: didn't
3: somebody help me.
2: Impact on you if you can't even remember.
3: I'm pretty sure it was actually, it was one the head or the foot.
2: I remember reading years ago that, you shouldn't have your head facing one direction. But I don't remember which direction it was.
3: That's right.
2: Yeah.
3: Or you mean in your room?
2: I just mean
3: in life,
2: geographically. Like, never have your head facing north or south. I don't remember what it was though.
3: Well, you know what my mom's her, you know, Jason Bourne type job. To this day, when I sit in a restaurant, I can't sit. She would never sit with her back towards the door.
2: Oh, I'm like that too.
4: I'm like that too, yeah.
3: Can't do it.
2: Right.
3: Won't do it.
2: Right.
3: Cannot do it. Mm-hmm. So every time, you know, we go sit down, restaurant, wherever I'm at, now let's

0: drafting older guys, but you are still gaining muscle at 22 years old.
1: By the way, Tortilla Jackson says, sign Mitchell and Shamet. Tortilla, I don't know if you were listening, but I just brought up the possibility of Mitchell Robinson and the Kings, and I know Ian Begley was talking about it in New York, and Allen tried unsuccessfully to shut that down.
0: No, I did.
1: He tried to turn that off at the spigot.
0: No, I did.
1: And
0: no,
1: I don't know why.
0: Nobody is checking for that. No, nobody is checking for that. That's not moving anyone. Okay, let me ask everyone. Since y'all want to do it, it's a very simple question. You can only sign one because you probably can only sign one.
1: And right now, you might not even be able to do that.
0: And right now, you can't sign either. You know who I'm going to ask.
1: Well, it's
0: your boy Mitchell Robinson.
1: Uh-huh.
0: Or your boy Precious Achiuwa.
1: That's an easy one. It's Mitchell Robinson.
0: Wow. See how they, hey, Precious.
1: That's easy.
0: See how they turn on you, my boy.
1: He probably said the same thing.
0: Hey, Precious, I wouldn't do that to you, my boy. Precious.
1: Uh-huh.
0: I'm just letting Precious
1: Allen,
0: know.
1: That is an easy one.
0: Precious, you hear this? Telling you, man. I kept it real from day one, Precious. See how they flip on you for the new shiny toy?
1: How much do you think Precious is going to sign for wherever he goes, hopefully here?
0: What did Alvarado get? 3 years? Was that three years? 14?
1: He got 14? Like between 4 and 5.
0: Is Precious getting more than that? I don't think so.
2: I say no.
1: Yeah. How much is Mitchell Robinson?
0: 2 years, 10 mil? 2 years?
1: What's Mitchell Robinson going to get from somebody?
2: I'm going to say three for 45.
0: Yeah, based on you, you give him 90. For 90.
1: Your guy, Keith Smith, says about 15 mil a year.
2: Look, me and Keith is on point.
1: Yeah.
0: Yeah.
1: Why is Mitchell Robinson getting 15 mil a year and Precious is getting maybe 6 and you're saying, who would you take? Oh, you hear that, Precious?
0: Well, I'm just, I don't know.
1: Why is that, Alan?
0: No, no, no. I was asking you because you're representing this group of the fan base that don't seem to understand how rosters work.
1: I'm not assuming that you
0: think this unlimited. Whitey's acting, Jay. Come on, and he knows what he's doing. It's an unlimited roster. Hey, we're gonna be in Vegas. It's a buffet. Just keep eating. You can eat all you want. Let's just add every player.
1: Trade that guy somewhere.
0: Okay.
1: Get some assets and free up some cap space
0: and keep both.
1: You
0: of
1: gotta
0: them.
1: Take some cash back
0: and sham it.
1: Yeah.
2: 916 Nick.
0: Yeah. That's right.
1: If Mitchell Robinson, you know, he was one of the ones that started us on that path, which the whole 916 Knicks, it was one of the early things. We said, you know, Mitchell Robinson, and you at the time, yeah, that's right. Because it was about the time that the story came out in May that the Kings could have interest in him.
0: Okay.
1: And you started your whole 916 Knicks. And I remember throwing out, and you going, yeah, that too. What happened to that, Allen? Whatever happened to him?
0: What happened is, every player that's getting thrown around that Scott Perry ever had a conversation with, there's a level of interest. It's too much now.
1: Allen's got to go. He's got to head out to the Rivercats game. But Jay, I'll take you the rest of the way. When we come back, just wondering how much better Kings fans are feeling about the state of the team than they were a week ago. Also, we got another guest coming up top of the hour, too. All that next on Sacktown Sports.
3: 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Think again.
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13: 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Bring your friends, wear your colors, and catch the action. Super Taco. Great food, great fun. See you there.

0: for King's Talk and so much more. The Drive Guys on Sactown Sports.
1: Alan's on his way to the Rivercats game. He's got some MC duties. He said that's why he's leaving. I think he's leaving because he just... I was just running circles around him today, Jay, on the Mitchell Robinson thing. He's starting to get dizzy. He's like, I got to get it out of here. So
2: you ran it out of him on a Friday?
1: I think that may be what happened. Speaking of these rumors and quote-unquote reports, here's another one popped up today. This is from Jake Fisher, and this has kind of been an ongoing story that goes nowhere. Via Jake Fisher, the Sacramento Kings said no thanks to Ja Morant and would require the Grizzlies to include draft picks in any trade. As I said, that's per Jake Fisher. So I think that's been an ongoing thing. I don't know exactly when the latest conversation they had is, but this is one of the reasons why I was getting perhaps more irritated than I should have at the Ja Morant to the Kings talk, because it was crystal clear that the Kings wanted some draft capital to take on Ja, and Memphis wanted some draft capital from the Kings. And so it's just a non-starter, so it wasn't going to go anywhere. So,
3: yeah.
1: I don't know where Ja's going to end up.
3: Yeah, it's interesting because he's kind of the, I don't want to say forgotten star, but it feels like it's been a little lukewarm on his name when it comes to trade.
1: Yeah, maybe even a little.
3: Yeah, it could be. I always thought the Kings would see how the draft would fall out first. You know, a lot of times we talk about draft trades happening on the day of, because you kind of see your guy, you move up, move down, things like that. But I always figured in, you know, I guess the worst kept secret is Darius Acuff, Kingston Flemings were on the Kings radar, Whitey. So I figured they would probably see how the draft plays out, see if they'll get a point guard, because where they were at, you know, there were 3, 4, 5 different guards in motion. And then if they were to strike out or move back to get Amara, Kareem Lopez, now you start to have that conversation about Ja Morant.
1: Mm-hmm. My sense is that the Kings, their whole interest in Ja really was, hey, we're interested in taking your distressed asset if you're going to make it worth our while, if you're going to give us a little something just for assuming that risk. And if Memphis was not interested in doing that, as it appears they were not, then the Kings were, okay, no thanks. But we'll see, obviously, where that goes. And I hope, because I loved watching Ja play when he was in his prime. I mean, I remember I used to talk to Jerry about this. It's like he would fly through the air, almost literally fly, and what goes up must come down. And I worried that at some point that was going to take a toll on him. And I know there's still a lot of people that say, given his, you know, some of the things that happened to him off the court involving weapons, I don't know if you want any part of that. And I just, my main concern with him would be health. If I were a team looking at him, I don't know that he physically can be the player that he once was. I hope he can, though, because, man, there was nobody quite like Ja.
3: Yeah, I would say, and I've kind of stuck to my guns on this stretch, is I think he has a good 3 years of kind of keeping the same athleticism, being in that same pool when it comes to flying above the rim, you know, doing some of the spectacular things that he does. But I'm with you. I think he then also, after 3 years, probably has to learn how to shoot a little better. Maybe the mid-range game has to be a little bit better. And the one thing I love about Ja Morant, and I think that's part of what you're talking about, is Ja normally, when he goes up, he's trying to grab the rim. I think he's going to have to learn to put it up off the fingers a little bit instead of me having to, you know, dunk on you.
1: Yeah,
3: power and all come, the way to the rack. Exactly. Learn the finesse. Mm-hmm. Learn the finesse game and the mid-range game. But I think he still has a 2-3 year run. And I'll say this. I think he has something to prove. And when you have something to prove, you're dangerous. And I think we're going to see probably another quick 2-3 year run from Ja Morant, because people are forgetting about him. Mm-hmm. It's kind of like, you know, for me, I'm interested to see what LaMelo brings to the table. You know, you're not forgotten. People know you're good. But I think now people are waiting for you, number one, to be healthy. But also, are you going to get serious about the game?
1: That's
3: because
1: it.
3: Now you got Ant.
1: So, I'm with you 100%. That's the interesting thing about the Melo thing. In order to prove himself here, he has to show that he can do all the things that the Hornets apparently feel like you can't be. You're not really about winning. You're not really serious about defending, and that's what he's got to do here. And so it's a perfect opportunity for him. And you know, Minnesota's running out of different things they can try.
3: They are done
1: to get over the hump.
3: They don't even own their first draft pick until 2033, four? What was it? Something like that. Crazy.
1: Mm-hmm.
3: So, I mean, they're at the point where they've exhausted, minus being, you know, you get creative. They've exhausted a lot of their potential first round draft picks that they own. I even believe that. Don't we have one of them? Don't the Kings have one in 2031?
1: Yeah, it's a nice one too.
3: Yeah,
1: unprotected.
3: Right. Yeah. I'm like, I think we got that. We got from the Spurs.
1: It's
3: right.
1: A plum. Is
3: that
1: the Spurs? Yeah.
3: Yeah. So
1: in the De'Aaron Fox draft.
3: Right. So, I mean, there you go. Mm. So we may be needing them to tank a little bit. And then Anthony Edwards, Melo, bye-bye. Melo wants to come to L.A. Anthony wants to go back to Atlanta with the Hawks or something. But getting back to Ja, I truly believe if he is who I believe he is or who I think he is, he's sitting at home and he's watching Trae Young. He's watching, you know, guys get traded, the Desmond Baines of the world get traded and say, oh, you forgot about me? Okay, I got you. And the next 3 years, why his body hopefully stands up to, you know, what it needs to for a whole NBA haul, I'm going to go hard.
1: Mm-hmm.
3: Now, after that, you turn around, he'd be 30 about that time. We'll see how it plays out.
1: I know at some point here, somebody on the station will have Scott Perry back on. We're looking forward to that. Maybe we'll run into him at Summer League. But I think my question for him right now would be just like, okay, the draft is great. Where does this leave you? Where are you going into next year? What is next year about? And that's probably a little premature because we still don't know what he's going to be able to do with Domas and some of the big contracts. But I'm just curious, Jay, because now you were just talking about, you know, tanking and the new lottery reform. He was pretty clear last year that this might take a while. And we're in an evaluation period, and then he would kind of allude to rebuilding, whatever you want to call it. But are we still there, or now are things sped up because you really don't benefit from tanking? I mean, there's a number of ways they could play it,
3: yeah.
1: And I'd like to know. You know, he was very cautious. I don't think since he's been here, I don't know that he's mentioned playoffs once.
3: I can't remember one time.
1: Mm-hmm.
3: Yeah.
1: Which is smart.
3: Yep.
1: So I'm just wondering now, okay, where are we? Does this speed things up? Obviously, that's an impatient fan talking.
3: Right.
1: Let's see. But I wonder where they are.
3: Well, I think the one thing Scott Perry has definitely done is tamper expectations.
1: Yes.
3: Especially coming off the Beam Team season,
1: yep.
3: Right? Where
1: yep.
3: Our expectations are a little higher. The following seasons, like everybody's looking around. Sasha, that's it. 2 years. Okay, wait a minute. We
1: You're
3: still
1: right.
3: got big
1: yeah.
3: big names and big guns on the roster. And even with the DeMar DeRozans, the Russ Westbrooks and guys like that, Zach LaVine's, I think expectations were at least to compete at a higher level. You bring up an interesting point, Whitey. I'm not exactly sure. And as you said, only he or a few of the other people within the front office, mm-hmm. the organization, they have that answer. And I'm pretty sure they probably still all have to answer to, you know, what he believes. So interesting. I tend for me, and I, you know, maybe I'm just a little more lackadaisical and relaxed on it. I'm not really fearful of the new lottery movement and all. Like, I just think it's a big fluff. I think there's going to be a couple teams like Memphis who's already kind of been caught in it, and they're just in the crosswinds. But the NBA ain't standing on a lot of different things for me, Whitey. I think it's a facade in many different ways. And once, you know, they'll figure out how to manipulate, and I'm not saying any funny
1: will.
3: Business, but
1: yeah.
3: I think they'll figure out how to manipulate this to not really harm too many organizations for too long. And so, you know, I mean, we've seen guys be vetoed in trades and things like that. The NBA knows what they're doing. They'll figure it out. And maybe after the CBA is, you know, figured out the next time, maybe they'll move off of this. But I'm not too intimidated by the lottery situation.
1: Well, I think to your point, they know that, okay, teams are going to figure out ways around all this.
3: Of course.
1: That's why they put the cap on it. What is it, 3 years or whatever? And
3: yep.
1: then we'll reevaluate it because they know that unintended consequences. There's things that could happen out of this that we didn't think of.
3: Yeah, we didn't like it.
1: Aaron Torres from Fox Sports is a huge Darius Acuff fan. We'll find out why when he joins us next on Sacktown Sports.

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3: 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So come on out here, join me in Sactown Sports as we kick things off. 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Plus, the action doesn't stop when the sun goes down because we've got live music from Cascade later on tonight and performances from Mustard and DJ Subtronics on Saturday. From men's and women's park and street events in BMX to